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1: This is a Fox News alert. I'm Kathleen Maloney. President Trump says the U.S. and Iran have reached an agreement to end the war and open the Strait of Hormuz. Fox's Trey Yingst with more.
2: A major development here as President Trump announces there is a deal with the Islamic Republic of Iran. The Strait of Hormuz is open once again. Those vessels that are trapped in the Persian Gulf will be able to export that crude oil from these Gulf countries. The naval blockade lifted on Iranian ports and these detailed discussions on Iran's nuclear program set to begin. The president making this announcement on his birthday from the White House in Washington. There was another statement released by the Prime Minister of Pakistan, one of the key mediators in the conversations that led to this agreement to end the conflict between the United States and Iran. There will be an official signing ceremony on Friday, June 19th. In Switzerland.
1: Vice President J.D. Vance, in an interview with Fox News Live, says the world is now a safer place.
3: I think we can say with confidence Iran will never have a nuclear weapon. We got a lot of work to do, but a big win tonight.
1: 11 skydivers and one pilot are dead after a plane crash in Butler, Missouri today.
4: The local sheriff says the local plane, not commercial, took off from the Butler Memorial Airport, eventually went down, and they're working to figure out how and why that happened. The sheriff says they are still trying to identify the victims and notify their families, and they brought in extra staff and clergy to be there for them. So the NTSB and FAA are working the investigation into this fatal crash, and the local sheriff says that the Butler Memorial Airport and the nearby highway will be closed for as long as they're investigating.
1: Fox's Madison Scarpino. Kentucky Senator Mitch McConnell was admitted to a hospital earlier this morning. A spokesperson for the 83-year-old says he's receiving excellent care. It is unknown why he is hospitalized. 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
1: Preparations are underway in Switzerland and France for the G7 summit, which starts tomorrow. This coming as the U.S. and Iran prepare to sign a peace deal.
4: The president plans to meet with leaders to address a variety of things, economic growth among them, illegal immigration, artificial intelligence. On the sidelines, though, he is planning to meet one-on-one with the leaders of Egypt, Qatar, and the UAE. Ukraine's President Vladimir Zelensky is also going to be here at the G7, though not meeting directly with Trump. He writes this on X: "We must end this war in a dignified way and with guaranteed security. And it is through strength, the unity of partners and pressure on Russia that this can be achieved in a lasting way. I thank everyone who is helping us."
1: Fox's Aisha Hosni. French and Swiss authorities are implementing extensive security measures in advance of the world leaders' arrival. While thousands celebrated the Knicks NBA championship last night, it wasn't all fun and games in the Big Apple.
7: The NYPD says five school buses being used to transport people from a World Cup match in New Jersey were later set on fire. Investigators say five police cars were also damaged and a 17-year-old was shot in the foot. Thankfully, he is expected to recover. As officers moved in to make arrest, people were caught hanging from streetlights and lampposts. There was utter pandemonium in some parts of the Big Apple. And a total of 63 people were taken into custody, and several of them now face charges.

0: Fox's C.B. Cotton reporting in New York City. The Ebola outbreak in the Democratic Republic of Congo continues to spread. The country's Ministry of Health now reporting 676 confirmed cases and 136 confirmed deaths from the Bundibugyo strain. That's a jump of more than 70 confirmed cases in a matter of days. I'm Kathleen Maloney. This is Fox News.
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0: Well, I've done it again. It's News Talk 770 AM 92.5 FM WVNN. I'm thrilled to be here with you. I'm always excited to be here with you. I think the people that I support sometimes aren't as excited for me to be here with you as I am to be here with you. It has happened yet again. My words have been used against someone I respect, someone I'll be voting for, and someone who I think has been maliciously maligned over the last couple of days. And again, my words are being used in that attack. We'll get into it here in just a minute. Before we do, though, I'm going to just say this. The Alabama Conservative PAC, which is neither Alabama nor conservative, should take down their attack ad that they are spending money on across this state, utilizing my voice, saying something I no longer believe. We'll get into that here in just a minute, but I just want to make that clear. We'll talk a little bit more about it here in just a bit. I'll post all this stuff up on social media so I can, you know, have a record of it, because, again, I'm the villain. I've done nothing wrong here. I'm not suggesting I have. Look, I'm an influential guy in the state. Okay, that's the truth. I also speak out on issues more than almost anybody else. I also speak from my heart and speak from my gut on a regular basis. And that at times gets me in trouble. That's fine. I can deal with getting me in trouble when I'm the bad guy, okay? But I'm not so cool with me creating problems for other people when that is not my intention. And unfortunately, it doesn't really matter what my intention is, because when people are going to utilize my words, I can't really control what they do. But I can speak out against it and call it out when it happens. So here's what's happened. Over the last couple of days, we've been having an evolving conversation on this very program about issues like Barrymore's military service. And in that evolving conversation, I've got part of the story wrong. I got part of the story wrong. It's true. I know. I know that sounds crazy that I would get part of the story wrong. It doesn't really seem like something that would happen to me. But it absolutely has happened. And I got part of the story wrong. And for that, I apologize. I've corrected the record, and it's aired on this series. But the people who are going to use these words don't care about the facts. That's something that people need to understand. They don't care about these facts. They don't care about the facts at all. And that's how you end up with ads like this.
1: Allegations surfaced of Representative Barry Moore embellishing his time in the Alabama National Guard.
2: Questions are being asked about Congressman Barry Moore's military service record.
1: In a 2024 letter that Moore signed, his rank is listed as a staff sergeant. However, records show when Moore was honorably discharged from the National Guard, his rank was cadet.
3: As the only veteran in this race, I understand the importance of veterans to our nation. And to serve those, you need to serve. You need to have been put in those people's shoes. I've been in those combat boots. I understand what it's like.
4: According to his campaign, Moore never deployed or saw combat.
5: Barry Moore was a cadet. Barry Moore did not go on to be commissioned. Barry Moore is not a veteran.

0: nice boots.
1: Don't walk it.
2: All right, now at the end of this, you have a video of AI video of Barry Moore and Tim Walz walking together. Kamala Harris saying nice boots, sitting next to Graham Plattner with a Nazi tattoo on his chest. Now you may be saying, huh? What? And you'd be right to question what the hell that means. But it's a good political ad, and that's really all that matters to these people. It's a good political ad. And they'll run this thing attacking Barry Moore. And again, I'll remind you, the Alabama Conservative PAC is neither conservative nor Alabama. But they have taken my words, knowing that I have changed my position on this and changed my opinion on this. And you're allowed to do that, guys. You're allowed to voice your opinion. You're allowed to change your mind. You're allowed to do these things. And I have absolutely no problem pointing out that I have changed my mind and changed my position. I've said it before, and I'll say it again. We're going to talk with Barry Moore here in a little bit. Moore joined the National Guard, enlisted as a Private E3, went to the same basic training I did at Fort Jackson, South Carolina, drilled with his National Guard unit after completing that, attended Auburn. At Auburn, he joined ROTC, continued drilling with his unit. He had a pay grade of E6 as a cadet. He never took the commission, left his unit, was discharged honorably, and placed in the individual ready reserve. That's what happened. Okay? That's what happened. And he's a veteran. Now, you can tell me that the VA says he's not a veteran or some nonsense like that. If that's what you want to do, that's fine. That's fine. And I want you guys to understand this. Everyone should know this. I consider National Guard guys to be veterans. I always have. Oh, but the VA regs. I don't care. You're implying to me that if you're in the National Guard and you haven't been deployed for 180 days straight or seen combat, that you're not a veteran? I don't believe that. I don't think that's how most Americans feel. I know that's not how most National Guard and Reserves guys feel. Okay. Barry Moore also received his GI Bill, so they believe he's a veteran there. So, yeah, I was wrong. Now, is this Barry Moore's fault? Absolutely. Okay, I mean, don't blame Dale Jackson. No. I mean, I said those words, but Barry Moore should have cleared all of this up far quicker. Okay, and there's like a troll farm out there right now that is, I don't want to say it that way. There's a bunch of trolls out there who started their Twitter accounts in May of 26 who are now Alabama-loving, America-loving, veteran-loving individuals. They are as insufferable as you can imagine. Okay, and I'm under attack by them because I have dared to say, no, Barry Moore served his country honorably. I consider Barry Moore to be a veteran. Now, you may be asking yourself, Dale, how do you keep finding yourself in these situations? Bugsy, is that a fair question?
3: Well, you just kind of blamed me this morning.
2: I did blame you this morning. But you may be asking yourself how you find yourself in these situations. And I'll tell you how. It's pretty simple. I speak honestly. I speak openly. My discussions are frank and in public. And they happen as they happen. Maybe I should be more guarded. I don't know. I don't know. But I don't really appreciate this. I'm just going to be completely honest with you. I do not appreciate this. Barry Moore is a veteran, okay? And this ad by the Alabama Conservative PAC, which is neither Alabama nor conservative should be taken down. They're not going to do it. They're not going to do it. They're not going to do it. Okay? They're not going to do it. Because they don't care. That, I mean, this. Just keep in mind, the people who put this ad together do not care. I, however, do care. Okay? I do care. So, I'm sorry this is happening. I'm sorry my words are being used this way. Not that I did anything nor have anything to apologize for. But that's neither here nor there. I just wanted to open up with that. I had a great time at the soccer game. So, yeah, we'll talk about that next. Keep it locked right here. You can weigh in if you want. 866-494-WVNN. That's the ScoutPestControl.com. 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You can jump in right there. 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I don't know anything about service to the country, and I am a chicken hawk. I don't know. These things are flying about. That is the Coleman Furniture Market free speech phone lines. 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
2: 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Dale Jackson here with you. Thank you very much for joining us. Guys, you know, I hate it when people make things about me. You guys just know I hate it. I just absolutely despise this stuff. Oh, my God. Anyway, Barry Moore will be with us here in just a little bit. We'll talk with him about all of this and get the answers on the record. I'll tell you another problem I have with this, and I'm just going to be honest with you. Jared Hudson was asked yesterday if he considered Barry Moore a veteran, and he wouldn't answer the question. He wouldn't answer the question. And I hate that. I really do. It's like, okay, my entire campaign has devolved into this one attack. But he himself won't answer the question. I don't have that audio ready right now, but Jeff Poore asked him, do you consider Barry Moore to be a veteran? And he would not answer that question. So you guys have some thoughts on this, and you guys are all over the road, as is expected. Let's get to him.
7: I voted for Jared Hudson in the primary election. However, over the last couple weeks, I've decided that I'll be voting for Barry Moore in the runoff and general elections.
2: Okay, I mean, I don't like this attack on Moore. I don't. I don't think it's fair. I'll tell you that much. I just don't think it's fair. I don't think it's fair. Barry Moore did not maliciously do anything. He hasn't been out there running around saying, I'm a veteran. He hasn't been doing that, been sort of thank me for my service stuff. He hasn't been doing any of that. And some of you disagree with that, by the way. Some of you think very much that he has been doing that. I disagree. Let me be as clear as I possibly can. I disagree with the whole idea that he's like embellished his service and all this other stuff. I think it's been unclear. And I think that he should have come out and made the points he made clear even better. When I finally got the answer that I was looking for, that he joined as an enlisted guy, did basic training, returned back to Auburn, drilled with his unit, then joined ROTC, became a cadet, went through the program, did not take a commission, was discharged honorably. I don't care. That sounds like a veteran to me. Dale, the VA regs say he got GI Bill. Dale, the VA regs say, guys, it sounds like a veteran to me. Okay, there it is. Okay, so that's one thought. Not voting for him because of this. Not voting for Jared Hudson because of this whole thing's going on. Here's another thought.
7: Just because you got his status as a veteran wrong doesn't mean he didn't embellish his service.
2: I don't think he did embellish his service. I want to make that as clear as possible. I don't think he did embellish his service.
7: Dale, the veteran kerfuffle with Representative Moore. I think there are still anti-Trump forces, with big money to spend, swirling around in the Senate. These rhinos don't want another pro-Trump senator. This has happened before, as we all know, recalling Mitch Slush Fund against Mo Brooks. Very sad. Thank you for your service. That's logical fallacy.
2: Okay, let me stop right there. We'll get to that other one in a second. I appreciate you thanking me for my service, but let me be clear. I play Mario Kart almost every day. That's basically what I did. So maybe I've embellished my service. I don't think Jared Hudson's a rhino. I don't think that's the case. The Alabama conservative pack is neither Alabama nor conservative. And yes, they attacked Mo Brooks in this exact same way. This exact same group attacked Mo Brooks. This election cycle, we don't even have to go back to what Mitch McConnell and all them did. Dude, we can look at this. This exact group attacked Mo Brooks. Okay, so again, but Hudson's not a rhino. I'll address that.
7: That's logical fallacy. Again, him being a veteran isn't in question.
2: But that's not true. Hold on. There are lots of people who are saying he's not a veteran, including the attack ad supporting Jared Hudson. So I disagree.
7: The details, accuracy of documentation, and other facets are still questionable. Don't misunderstand. I'm not any Hudson groupie or an more accuser hater. I'm just stating that the accuracy of information as presented requires exception to normal regulations, procedures, etc. I'd like to comprehend how or why.
2: Yeah, I look at this and I wonder to myself, what exactly is the purpose of this from the Hudson campaign? I mean, it's not about Hudson or anything. It's what they think is a kill shot. That's all it is. Here's the thing I was talking about earlier. Here's the thing I was thinking about and talking about earlier.
8: Last question will get you out of here on this, and you brought it up, but your opponent, Barry Moore, and his military record, do you believe that Barry Moore is a veteran?
9: You cut out one time. I heard you. Do I do what now?
8: Do you believe that Barry Moore is a veteran?
9: No, I have no idea. I mean, he said he was. I mean, like I said in an interview somebody asked me the other day, he said that I had three mailers come to my house that said veteran on it for Barry Moore. I'm his opponent, and they're still sending mailers to my house. The biggest thing is he just needs to put his stuff out there. Like,
2: okay, all right. We'll talk to Barry Moore about that in just a little bit. But again, what do you make of the idea that Hudson himself won't own the attack? I think that's pretty cowardly, I'll be honest with you. And we're talking with Hudson tomorrow. I'm going to ask him the same question. And if you're going to do this, you need to own this. And you get, well, it's not my conversation. I don't know. Golly. Well, what do you think? What do you think about this? I mean, come on. Won't even answer the question. That's weak as hell, right? I mean, am I right on that? That's weak as hell. So, again, these guys need to answer questions easier, better, and smarter. And Barry Moore's coming up here in just a minute. We're going to talk about all of this. I got Jared Hudson scheduled for tomorrow. We got a lot to get into, and yes, we're right in the middle of it.
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10: I'm Gianna Gelosi. The United States and Iran trading a new round of attacks for a second day.
11: CENTCOM says Iranian military surveillance capabilities, along with air defense systems and communication sites, were hit. In response to these strikes, the Iranians launched ballistic missiles and drones toward Gulf countries, including Kuwait and Bahrain.
10: That's Fox's Trey Yings. President Trump locks in funding for ICE and CBP through the end of his term, arguing illegal immigration surged in the Biden administration.
12: I believe it was the most insecure and unsecure border anywhere in the world. And they allowed this open border policy where millions of people came into our country unchecked, unvetted.
10: The president yesterday in the Oval Office, and the Knicks pulled off the greatest comeback in NBA Finals history, rallying from a 29-point deficit to beat the San Antonio Spurs 107-106. 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
13: This is a Fox News alert. I'm Carmen Roberts. A stunning development this evening. President Trump says the U.S. and Iran agreed to a deal to stop the fighting. Vice President J.D. Vance tells Fox News.
14: This is a big moment for the United States of America. Thanks, of course, to the president's leadership and the hard work of the entire team. This is the immediate opening of the Straits of Hormuz and, of course, the lifting of the naval blockade that we've had.
13: Key issues like Iran's nuclear program are expected to be addressed later. Mediator Pakistan says a signing will be Friday in Switzerland. A skydiving plane crashed this morning in Butler, Missouri, killing all 12 on board.
15: There were witnesses that were family members.
13: Bakes County Sheriff Chad Anderson. And in Brazil, two helicopters collided, killing six. American singer and comedian Oliver Tree was on the list of passengers. 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

0: Night News Talk, 770 AM, 92.5 FM, WVNN. Dale Jackson here with you. Thank you very much for joining us. Appreciate you being here. Barrymore and I have talked a lot over the last couple of years. He has been targeted by who I thought were corrupt prosecutors. He's been targeted by party elites. He's been targeted by groups like the Alabama Conservative PAC, which is neither Alabama nor conservative. Now they've used my voice in the attack ad saying that Barrymore is not a veteran. Let me just say this, and then I'm going to let Barrymore have his say here. Barrymore, in my opinion, is a veteran. I look at his entire record. I'm going to lay it out here real quick, and then he can tell me what parts of this I got wrong. But in my understanding, Barrymore enlisted in the United States Army. As an enlisted man, went to Army basic training, as I did at Fort Jackson, South Carolina, Black Lions. And then went back to Auburn. He was under split option. He would go to AIT the next summer, but he joined ROTC instead, became a cadet, drilled with his unit, and committed himself to the ROTC program. Was not commissioned, was discharged honorably, received GI Bill, and in my opinion, that's a veteran. You can tell me that the DA says unless you've been on orders for 180 days, you're not a veteran and all this other stuff. Guys, that means like a good portion of the National Guard guys are not veterans. I disagree with that framing, and in fact, I would change that framing if I was writing regs. That's my takeaway. Just from the base part of this, and we'll get into some of the more of the detail here, Congressman Barrymore joins us here on the Alabama A&M $350 million Bulldog Hotline. Congressman Moore, A, sorry that my voice is being used in an ad. B, did I get your story correct?
1: I think you nailed it, Dale, as well as I could. So thank you for that. And if obviously if I go to the Veterans Administration at the federal level and I type in my Social Security and my date of birth, my portal opens. And so not only do you, sir, recognize me as a veteran, but so does the Veterans Administration of the United States of America. So, yeah, I think that's just a last-minute attack, Dale, coming from a desperate camp. And, look, they don't want to talk about my record in Washington, D.C. They don't want to talk about what we've done to drive the president's agenda. And so I think more than anything, it's just a distraction. Like I said, it's usually – they call them October surprises for November general elections, but in all my years, being in service in elected office, never been attacked on this issue. So thank you for clarifying. You did a great job.
0: Well, again, I'm sorry they're using my voice in one of these ads, Alabama Conservative PAC, not Alabama, not conservative. And I've seen their attacks before, what they did to Mo Brooks, and there seems to be a theme on this. Jared Hudson was asked about this yesterday, and I don't know if you've heard this yet, but I'm going to play it for you real quick. Again, we're going to get into the details in a second, but we'll talk about the attack real quick. Here is what Jeff Poor, FM Talk 106.5, a regular in this program, and one of the many Alabama talk show hosts that fall under the Dale Jackson Talk Radio tree, here's their conversation.
2: Last question, we'll get you out of here on this, and you brought it up, but your opponent, Barry Moore, and his military record, do you believe that Barry Moore is a veteran?
3: You cut out one time. I heard you. Do I do what now?
2: Do you believe that Barry Moore is a veteran?
3: No, I had no idea. I mean, he said he was. I mean, like I said in an interview, somebody asked me the other day, he said that I had three Millers come to my house that said veteran on it for Barry Moore. I'm his opponent, and they're still sending Millers to my house. The biggest thing is he just needs to put his stuff out there. Like,
0: okay, so I think it's pretty cowardly that he wouldn't just say, no, I don't, and that's why there's an army of people out there attacking everyone who says otherwise and why these ads are taking place, but the candidate himself will not own it. Your thoughts on that?
1: Yeah, so my thoughts are, if you want to see my records, go to barrymoreforalabama.com and just click on the In the News link. We've got everything up there. It took us a few days. We had to go get all our records. Like I said, it was 38 years ago I joined, and so we had to round that up, Dale, but it's readily available for the public to make their own informed decisions on what they consider a veteran and if I served. And so from 88 to 91, and then from 91 to 97 in the reserves, and I'm proud of that service. I think the biggest thing, and I think the pushback, I think the reason he's walking that comment back is because Guard and Reserve members, there's 30,000 of them in Alabama, are not pleased with the comments about us not being veterans. And I think in some ways it's backfiring. And again, it was kind of a Hail Mary pass right here. They're behind. They know it. And you go negative when you're behind. And so for us, I think it's easy for people. If he said for us to put it out there, go to barrymoreforalabama.com, click on the In the News link, and my records, my military records are there for all the world to see.
0: I didn't think you were going to answer that question, but you answered it directly. So I appreciate that. explaining why that's happening. And yeah, that does kind of sound like a walk back a little bit, even though third parties are kind of pushing this. And so let's talk about the actual issue here. You mentioned the National Guard stuff. I served 4 years in the Army, 1 year in the reserves. I was an E5. I was promoted very quickly. So when I saw E6 in yours, I didn't understand the issue. I'll just be completely honest. I talk about this stuff on the radio, and when I don't understand it, I'll say on the radio, I don't understand this. And I try to walk myself through these things. So just to be clear here, you joined on a split option. You go to basic training at Fort Jackson, South Carolina. Were you guys Black Lions too? Were you guys Black Lions? Black Lions.
1: I think we were the Warlords, if I remember correctly. Okay. It's been 30-some-odd years, but I think we were the Warlords.
0: Okay.
1: I don't know.
0: Right.
1: But it seems like we used to say that in the cadets when we were marching going to chow. So
0: okay, that's so, not so, what so I remember, you served there. You graduated basic training, and then as part of the split option for college students and whatnot in the National Guard, you go back home, you drill with your unit, you do your schooling, and then the next summer you go and you do your AIT, which is where you become MOS qualified. What was your MOS going to be?
1: Oh, so it was going to be like, if you look, it's like 67 November 10th, and what that meant was aircraft maintenance or general maintenance on helicopters. And so my plan was 1133rd Medevac, you could go in and you could go through that maintenance program and you could be a crew chief and then hopefully go to flight school. And so, but when I had opportunity to go, when I saw it at Auburn, I could join ROTC.
0: Hold on. We got to walk this through slowly. Okay. I want people to understand this. We're going to get there. So I was a 31 Foxtrot, which is now a 31 Romeo, which was telecom and stuff like that. And then when I got out of the Army, they're like, this is like 30-year-old equipment. I'm like, okay, I guess I'm going to school anyway. So you were already in school. And you then joined the ROTC program. When you joined the ROTC program, you remained drilling at your unit, but you went from PFC to cadet. And don't take this the wrong way, but you put that stupid-ass nickel on your head.
1: Little nickel. Yeah.
0: So you put that on your head. But you never wore staff sergeant rank, so we're going to come back to that in a second. You continued drilling with your unit as a cadet, and you were at the ROTC program as well. Is that correct?
1: That's correct. I would drive from Auburn, where I was a student, and over to weekend drills in Montgomery.
0: Okay, so that all happens. You go through the program, and you do not take a commission, and then you are honorably discharged. Is that correct?
1: Yeah, that's correct. That's exactly correct.
0: Okay, so you have an honorable discharge. Did you receive GI Bill?
1: Yes, I did for a period of time.
0: Okay, so you received GI Bill. You paid the $100 a month for the first 12 months like everyone else, and then you received the GI Bill. Do you have access to VA loans for your house?
1: I don't think so. I've never applied for one, so I don't think so, Bill.
0: Well, I'm going to tell you this right now. If I was recruiting for the military, the VA loan would be the number one thing. I'm 47 years old, and I can tell you this right now. I have saved hundreds of thousands of dollars because of my VA loan. I can tell you that right now. My interest rate is 2.5% because of that. So
1: That's a pretty good rate, brother.
0: No, listen, I'm telling you, the VA loan in the Army College Fund, which I received, which is above the GI Bill, it's a little bit more because of my MOS I was in, significantly changed my life. If anybody wanted me to be a recruiter, I'm your guy because I could sell you the United States Army in a heartbeat. I could sell you in a heartbeat. So you're honorably discharged, and then you go on about your life, and you become a state representative. They try to destroy your life multiple times as you're a state representative. Then you become a member of Congress. Again, you and I have joked around about this, and I say it, people get mad at me, but you're a survivor. There's no question about it. They try to kill you over and over and over, metaphorically, not the Donald Trump way. They go after you. They try to take you out over it. You survive. People get mad, like, you called him a cockroach. I'm like, no, it's a compliment. I'm a cockroach, too. They try to kill me all the time, and I keep surviving. So that's how I view
1: Jackson,
0: it.
1: When you said that last time, my wife Heather thought, well, that's not very kind. But I understood it. I related to it. I'm like, yeah, it just means we're survivors, man. When the swamp comes after us, the system comes after us, we don't let them stomp us out. We stay in the fight. And so, I take that as somewhat of a compliment.
0: All right. So then – now, okay, so all that, honorable service, all that, fine. You run for office. You say, I'm a veteran. I've worn the combat boots. I've never been in combat. I say I've worn combat boots. I've never thought that if you say you've worn combat boots, that means you've seen combat. They're called combat boots. Yeah. When you put them on, they're called combat boots. Why do you think that's become an issue?
1: You laced up it, because it's silly. I mean, that's the level we're at. You and I both laced up those shoes you wore at basic training that everybody referred to as combat boots. And some of the guys really cool had the jump boots or the jungle boots, but I call mine combat boots. And you and I put them on, and we had to shine them at Fort Jackson every morning at basic training so we didn't get in hot water.
0: Yeah, exactly right. And I was not a jump guy, but I did wear the jump boots anyway because they were easier to shine in the regular Army. So that's what I did. People hated them, but I loved them. I loved them. God, they were fantastic. Anyway, moving past that. So that's one of the attacks. The other attack is the thing about the retired rank. Okay, so Tim Walz straight up stolen valor. No question about it. Not stolen valor. You are a veteran. You did not do stolen valor. There's no question in my mind. But there is a document where Tim Walz is being criticized. And in that document, at the bottom, there is a list of names. And there's a list of names and a list of ranks. And it says, Representative Barry Moore, Staff Sergeant retired. Or Staff Sergeant Barry Moore retired. Okay, you never wore the rank of Staff Sergeant. You definitely weren't retired. But I look on that list, and there's a lot of other staff sergeant retired on there, and I'm assuming they're in the exact same situation you're in, but I don't want to talk about that. How did that happen, and why wasn't that corrected? How come you didn't see that?
1: Yeah, you know, so it was third-party coalition, and I think I don't even know who put that down, and honestly, you know, like I know, I did get an honorable discharge as an E6, but I never wore the rank of staff sergeant. I have never claimed to be a staff sergeant, and again, that was third-party that put that out, so... We have no idea, and I never saw it. So, you know, I found out about it when they started these attacks. It was kind of like the combat boots thing or your veteran service or claiming to be a staff sergeant. I never claimed that. Never have in my life said that. And the fact that I was honorably discharged as an E6, if you look at an E6, that would be staff sergeant rank in the Army. And since I was in the Army branch, I assumed whoever did that assumed I was a staff sergeant. I don't know. Maybe they just thought I was old and called me retired, but I did 6 years and got an honorable discharge. A little over 6 years, actually.
0: Last thing here on this, then we're going to come back in just a second. Individual ready reserve. I refer to this incorrectly, and I've been doing it my entire life, as the inactive ready reserve. I don't consider that to be veteran time, and I'm going to tell you why. I was in the individual ready reserve for 8 years total. I signed my contract. It's an 8-year contract. I did 5-4 active, 1 reserve. They were not continuous, by the way. There was a gap between after 9/11. I rejoined because I'm a stupid idiot. Ask my mom; she hates me because of it. But I mean, it's true. My mom became a liberal that day. I'm 100%. After I joined the military after 9/11, shortly thereafter, and my mom became a liberal that day. Very strange stuff. But, okay, I've wasted too much time talking about myself, which I always do. When we come back, we're going to address the individual ready reserve thing. I'm going to keep Barry Moore on with us. He is a member of Congress. He's running for the United States Senate. I'm voting for him. I voted for Steve Marshall in the first round. I'm voting for him here. Again, that was before any of this came on. This has only steeled my spine for Barry Moore.
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0: 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Dale Jackson here with you. Thank you for being here. Thank you for your time today and every day you spend it with us. On the Alabama A&M $350 million Bulldog Hotline, we have United States Representative Barry Moore, represents District 1. He also represented District 2 in the House before they tried to draw him out. I mean, again, I got to remind you of all this stuff. And he had a corrupt DA go after him and try to put him in jail. I would say the establishment tried to draw him out when he was in Congress. I mean, the guy's a survivor, and we appreciate him being on the program and setting all this straight. All right, individual ready reserve. We've went through your record. I think you're a veteran. You received GI Bill. You honorably serve. You have an honorable discharge. He has an honorable discharge, but you're telling me he's not a veteran? Sounds absolutely ridiculous, guys. And maybe that's by regs. They need to change those regs. That's my take. All right. Okay, let's talk about the individual ready reserve. This is where you go after you serve and where you are more susceptible to be recalled because you have some skills that the military might want. I was shocked I wasn't called back, to be honest, after 9/11, so I went back in myself, but forget about that for a second. Individual ready to reserve. You seem to be counting that as your veteran time. I don't consider it that way. Why do you?
1: Well, I just look at it on the Veterans Administration. When you click on it, it shows that I served that period of time. And so, you know, and listen, I had a friend who was IRR, and he actually got deployed twice, Dale, so you were fortunate. So yeah. It was just one of those things, you know, you could be called up at any minute. So, honestly, like I said, we had to go back through the records and look at it. But that's what the Veterans Administration shows, and so we put that out there. I mean, it's public record now on our webpage.
0: No, I agree with that. I think everything you just said there is true. But for those who are listening, the individual ready reserve, there's a reason why I thought it was called the inactive ready reserve, because you don't drill, you don't do any of that stuff, and it's not there. And so I'm a simpleton. I'm using common vernacular here. And so when I say you're a veteran, even though the VA may have some reg that says you're not, which I continuously get hit with, I think that doesn't matter. Common vernacular says you're a veteran. Individual ready reserve time, I think that's a little more questionable on that. What do you say to the people? And now let's get into the respond to the criticism, but part of this. What do you say to the people that say you're not a veteran? Just give me your response to that.
1: Well, I think that to your point, I mean, we went through basic training. We honored our commitment. We're recognized by the Veterans Administration as veterans. And you know, I guess I'm not recognized as a combat veteran. I've never claimed deployment or combat status. And so, I mean, it's a veteran. And when I chaired Veterans Affairs for Alabama and chaired some pretty meaningful legislation for veterans in Alabama, nobody ever questioned my service because we did some amazing work, even at this level in Washington, D.C., the John B. Q. Tuition Assistance Program that we actually passed for Gold Star families. We're doing the work for the veterans we always have, and our office has solved over 8,000 cases of veterans. Like I said, this has never been an issue, Dale, until there was a desperation on the other side, and this has been drummed up, and they're trying to get some traction out of it. But we've put it to bed. We publicly put our records out, and I'll say it one more time, BarrymoreForAlabama.com. Click on in the news link, and you can see my records of service, and people can make their own decision, but it is what it is. It's an attack. It's like it's one of those things when campaigns get desperate, they go negative, and that's all this is.
0: All right, let's talk about the campaign here. I think you've addressed these issues, I think, fairly correctly. So we're going to move on to one more thing. We got about 2 minutes left here. So let's talk about your run for United States Senate. Why do you want to be there? Why do you want to go to the United States Senate?
1: Well, I think, for one, we need some unknown commodity coming to the U.S. Senate. And if you look at it, I've been with President Trump for a long time. But to finish this America First agenda come November, we got 24 months with the greatest president of my lifetime, I believe, to finish what we started. And if you're in the House, you get some preferential treatment on committee assignments. That's good for the state of Alabama. There are things that are going to benefit the state of Alabama. And I have a record. So I'm willing to serve if the people want to send me. But I've got a record, and I'm proud of that. And if they decide to send us, we're going to go in the fight. And I'm all for nuking the filibuster and trying to get the Save America Act across the finish line, along with a number of other things we've passed out of the House that have been left in the Senate to die that the American people really want. So we need somebody, a known commodity, a

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1: This is the immediate opening of the Straits of Hormuz and, of course, the lifting of the naval blockade that we've had on Iran along with it.
0: And President Trump posting on Truth Social in his words, congratulations to all ships of the world. Start your engines. Let the oil flow. Fox's Trey Yingst has more from Tel Aviv.
2: He says on a post, this great deal will bring peace and security to the whole region. Many presidents have tried to make peace with Iran and all have failed before me. The leaders of the region have for the first time found a president who can help them achieve real peace. With the opening of the strait upon the signing of the deal on Friday, for purposes of mine removal, oil will flow on both ends again for the region and the world. Iran's deputy foreign minister says one of Iran's conditions for retaliating in response to Israel's attacks on Beirut's southern suburbs is Israel's withdrawal from southern Lebanon.
0: Key mediator Pakistan said the signing will be Friday in Switzerland. A plane crashed this morning at the airport in Butler, Missouri, killing the pilot and the 12 people on board. Bates County Sheriff Chad Anderson says the plane was carrying skydivers.
3: We're still trying to identify family and make notifications, and so we're going to be respectful of that.
0: No word on what caused the crash. The FAA and NTSB will investigate. Butler's about 65 miles south of Kansas City. And in Brazil, two helicopters collided over Rio de Janeiro, killing all six people, possibly including American singer and comedian Oliver Tree of California. 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
0: Repeating our top story, after weeks of chaos, President Trump says the U.S. and Iran have reached a deal to end the war. He says that deal will reopen the Strait of Hormuz and lift the U.S. naval blockade, writing on social media, let the oil flow. And U.S. crude oil responding immediately, plunging nearly 5%, now less than $81 a barrel. A hiring freeze hits the job market, and that is affecting teenagers searching for work for the summer. Fox Business's Jerry Willis explains.
16: From scooping ice cream and babysitting to lifeguarding and bagging groceries, teen summer jobs are on a downward spiral. This year, around 790,000 teens between 16 and 19 will have a job during May, June, and July, according to Challenger Gray and Christmas. Indeed says lifeguard positions have surged 78% over the past year. Hiring for retail salespeople is down 30% year over year. Restaurant hiring has dropped 5%, according to data from LinkedIn. The Challenger report advises teens to fill out applications ASAP. They should also be networking with people in their community and polishing their resumes with AI. In New York, Jerry Willis, Fox Business.
0: The UFC Freedom 200 was set to begin at 8 p.m. Eastern, but Mother Nature had other plans. Thunderstorms expected to move through Washington, D.C., and the UFC and the White House pushed back the start of that highly publicized fight. Live coverage on Paramount Plus still beginning, but the first fight expected to start around 9 p.m. Eastern. The UFC says the official start time remains flexible, one person telling Uncrowded the schedule is still fluid. President Trump is going to be there, cage side, and if conditions worsen, it may be changed. I'm Carmen Roberts. This is Fox News.
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0: Neil Jackson here with you. Thank you very much for joining us. Bugsy, if I say the term heel heat to you, do you know what that means?
1: I have no idea what that means.
0: Okay, let's go through it here real quick. Bugsy, do you know what a heel is?
1: I mean, it has two different meanings.
0: Okay, let's pretend that we're not talking about the part of the foot. Do you understand the second part of this?
1: Yes.
0: Okay. Okay, let me explain to you how radio works, Bugsy. I ask you a question. You don't just say yes or no. If I say, do you know how it works, say yes, and then you explain.
1: You do that. You say that, but then half the time, I would explain it, and you'd be like, you're stepping on my joke. You're stepping on it.
0: Do you know what a heel is?
1: Yes, like to heel? I don't know the definition, but
0: no,
1: I know what it means.
0: Okay, you got that wrong, too. A heel, H-E-E-L, okay. Is a professional wrestling
1: bad guy. Okay, so it has three meanings.
0: Okay, yes, yes. A heel is a professional wrestling bad guy. He is a heel. There are baby faces. Those are professional wrestling good guys. If you turn heel, you become bad. If you turn face, you become good.
1: So like what you were, a heel.
0: I don't know. Some people, I this gets into the next part of this, actually. Then there are people who are in-betweeners or tweeners, as people might say, who, like Bret Hart, would be a good guy in Canada, but in America, he would be an evil foreign heel, and he'd be booed. So you would have that. So you also have people who are, you know, cowardly heels. The guy who, you know, sneaks in the ring, does a little hit and run, his manager helps him cheat and win. And then there are cool heels who are like psychopaths, who are extremely violent.
1: So, like you.
0: Conniving. Okay, I mean, that's cool. So I might be a cool heel, a la like a Randy Orton or something like that. Again, we're getting too deep into it. I don't want to go too far into this. Donald Trump is a heel. Okay, there is no other way to put it. Donald Trump is a heel. And that response he got with the New York Knicks, that was heel heat. Okay, now Donald Trump is part of the WWE Hall of Fame, so this guy gets it. This is like the Iron Sheik rolling in to, yeah, I don't know, Omaha and taking on Hulk Hogan. Okay, and then taking the crowd and listening to the booing of the crowd and going like, man, they really hate this guy, which is true, but aren't they supposed to? The answer to that is yes. Absolutely, they're supposed to hate him. This, I think, was heel heat. That's how I would put this. Now, you see a lot of people say, oh no, they were chanting USA. No, dude, they booed this guy on sight. This is heel, nuclear heel heat. I mean, the Iron Sheik might as well have been there spitting on the American flag. I mean, that's nuclear level heel heat. Anyone saying he wasn't booed is crazy. I don't even know what the purpose of that is. Oh, they were chanting USA at him. No, dude, they booed him like crazy. And you know who probably loves it? I don't know why. This is the thing I don't understand about Trump supporters. Why don't you get it as much as he does? Like, why don't you understand it? Trump gets it. Trump gets it. His run-in yesterday, or yeah, over the weekend, excuse me, with Kristen Welker of Meet the Press was the ultimate heel promo. I mean, he cut a heel promo on her. You know, that's enough. That's enough. And he just gets up and walks away. It was awesome. It was awesome. Everything this guy does could be seen through the lens of professional wrestling. And this guy yesterday got nuclear heel heat. And anybody suggesting that he was cheered or any of this stuff, just stop. I mean, It's plain as day. He's in New York City. They're basketball fans. Have you not seen the breakdown, the political breakdown of basketball fans against other sports? There's a good way of looking at this. Basketball has the most overwhelmingly liberal fans. Okay? And the most overwhelmingly liberal fans. And it's there's no question about it. And everyone should see this and get it. And come on. So he's going into New York City. Of course he's going to get booed. The WNBA, MLS, NBA. Yeah. I don't think there's any question you're going to get overwhelmingly booing there. It's like going to a golf tournament. He's going to get cheered. He's going to get cheered in the NHL. He's going to get cheered in college football games. I don't know why. I don't know why people are pretending that they're like, oh, I don't know, man. I don't know. This is hard for us to understand. I think he might have actually been getting cheered there. No. And I laugh at this kind of stuff because the people who are telling you he was cheered have absolutely no respect for you. Absolutely no respect for you. None. They were not chanting USA at Trump. That is not what was happening. They were booing the hell out of him. And we should love it. Come on, guys. That's great. Why even pretend it was anything else? Why even pretend? Like the Trump quote unquote war room they're chanting USA, USA, USA thing at Trump. Well, you can see it plain as day. He's this from behind. The crowd is chanting USA, but he's not on the screen. He's not on the screen. They're not chanting for him. They booed the hell out of him. They booed the hell out of him. A Fox News account tweets out, USA, USA, USA. Chants erupted throughout Madison Square Garden during game 3 of the NBA Finals with President Trump in attendance. I'll tell you this. I'm going to tell you this right now. I'm just happy that liberals are in some way, shape, or form embracing the United States for once. I think that's good. Let's take the victory. Think about this. A room full of liberals? A room full of liberals sounded like this. Take that. Take that. We will take that. You can boo the president. You can do all sorts of stuff. And the booing of the president, the part that I find funniest about the booing of the president, and you can boo him. Just don't try to kill him. Okay? That's it. You can boo him all day. You can give him that nuclear level heel heat. You can give him all that stuff. But don't try to murder him. Okay? Let's all agree that you're not going to try to murder him anymore. Okay? Thank you. You can complain about all the security and stuff that goes along with this. But just know this. If you guys would stop trying to murder him, this wouldn't really be a problem. So one more time. Nuclear level heel heat. I mean, this is the kind of heat you would have got if Nikolai Volkoff and the Iron Sheik interrupted the singing of the national anthem. It is awesome. You You gotta love it. You gotta love it. I'm sorry. If you are bothered by this or you're trying to like retcon this or anything, you are doing it wrong. The correct answer is to say Donald Trump is kicking the crap out of these guys. He diametrically opposes everything these idiots do. Of course they hate him. They should hate him. This is good nuclear level heel heat. I love it. All right, so tell me, was he booed? Was he cheered? Because I look at my social media and they're like, no, they were cheering him. We'll come back. Was he booed? Was he cheered? What did you see? 866-494-9866. That's the ScoutPestControl.com, WVNN. 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We get some of your responses. 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

0: So you're going to hear a lot of people try to rationalize and talk about how Donald Trump wasn't booed at this game. And I'm going to tell you this right now. Wrong response. The wrong response is to talk about how Donald Trump has nuclear level heel heat. These people hate him because he is good at what he does. I've said this before. Every good heel has a point. Okay, and that's what it is. Every good heel has a point. And in this particular case, Donald Trump has a point. These guys suck. These guys suck. Okay? And I'm telling you, that is what you need to know. And this is exactly what people need to understand. This is what people need to get. He ain't out there to be loved by these people. These are the people he hates. These are the people he absolutely despises. These are the people whose lives he's made miserable over the last couple of years. And I love some of the responses. Let's go through them. 866-494-WVNN. 866-494-9866. That is the Coleman Furniture Market free speech phone lines there. Delusional people, guys. Delusional.
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2: Depends on who's broadcasting. I heard USA chants.
0: There were USA chants. There absolutely were USA chants. But they were not for him. They booed him. They show him on the screen and the crowd goes crazy. Crazy. Why can't we just appreciate that? It's not an insult. What's the line from Rick and Morty that you see all over the place? Your boos don't bother me. I've seen what you cheer for. That is exactly how you need to look at this kind of stuff.
2: Sounded like USA, USA, USA.
0: No, that was a different moment. That was a different... And again, take that victory. Democrats, liberals... cheering for the United States. At least they're not taking a knee. I mean, come on, guys. Be happy about this.
2: What do you expect from a communist city?
0: Yes, yes, yes, yes, yes, yes, yes, yes, yes. Okay? It's simple. It's simple to see. It is simple to see.
2: He's in a blue city. WTF did you expect? This is not news.
0: Why are you guys mad about it? Like, that's the part I just do not understand. That's the thing I just don't get is, like, why are you mad about it? This is absolutely fantastic stuff. This is fantastic stuff. And maybe I just operate more in a, you know, in a different world than a lot of people. I think bad reactions are good. When I threw out the first pitch at the Trash Pandas game, I told people to boo. That's what I wanted.
2: Dale, are you a heel? Do Yaffe and Bugsy secretly hate you?
0: Guys, I'm a cool heel. I'm the heel that it's cool to like when I do my dastardly things, you boo. But overwhelmingly, you cheer. Because I'm a heel with a point. Okay? Bugsy was saying that I'm a psychotic heel. I don't think that's necessarily true. But do Yaffe and Bugsy secretly hate me? I don't think Yaffe keeps it a secret.
3: It's not secret.
0: Yeah. I don't know if that's true.
2: If you watch the video, when Trump saluted, the crowd broke out in chants of USA.
0: No, they did not. No, they did not. Stop it. The guys. And then they lost. Their team lost. I mean, how could that not be better? It's a win-win for Trump in this situation. He goes and they win, and everyone's like, oh, you're going to cost him the game. And he's like, nope, they win. He goes and they lose. It's like, well, that's what you get for booing. It's a no-win situation for them. It's brilliant. It's great.
2: Are they booing him for deals that never happen? Gas prices? Or just libs hating him?
0: Oh, it's just liberals hating him. Don't act like there's like some sort of deeper meaning behind this. Don't do that. It is not that.
2: Stephen did warn him.
0: So that would be Stephen A. That would be Stephen A. Smith did warn him. Stephen A. Smith did warn him. Okay, yeah, that's true. Stephen A. Smith told him, I don't want you here. I shouldn't do a voice, but sorry. But he made it very clear that he didn't want him there. Okay, so yeah, Stephen A. Smith did warn him not to come. I mean, that part's true. That part's very true.
2: You are right. He is the Iron Sheik, and they are American-loving patriots.
0: There we go. That's it. I mean, let me set the scene here for a second, okay? All right? Hulk Hogan is standing in the middle of the ring. He's holding an American flag. And the announcer is singing the national anthem. Uh-oh. The Iron Sheik is here! It's great. It is fantastic. How can you guys not love this? It is just fantastic. It is great. And again, I love this kind of stuff. I love it. You got to be a fan of this.
2: When have you ever heard Democrats chant USA?
0: Yeah, no, very rarely. Very rarely. I think they're overcompensating, personally. I think they're overcompensating. Because I think they know booing the president during the national anthem is a bad look, so they're going to cheer the American flag.
2: If they're booing him, then he's doing something right. And he loves it.
0: Yes! That is exactly right! Yes! It is fantastic!
2: It was total booze, but he sees it the same. Attention is attention.
0: Yes! God, you guys, some of you get it. Some of you get it. It's a work. That's another wrestling term that nobody's going to get. It's a work.
2: Kayfabe was the MVP.
0: Bugsy, do you know what kayfabe is?
1: No idea.
0: Oh, my God. It's the aura of, like, the theater behind professional wrestling, like, keeping up the shtick.
1: I'm just going to have to get a book on wrestling
0: terms. You got to keep kayfabe. And yes, someone else points out I don't have time to get into it too much. But yes, there's a lot of professional wrestling in this presentation.
3: 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It's the Dale Jackson Show.
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5: This is a Fox News alert. I'm Kathleen Maloney. President Trump says the U.S. and Iran have reached an agreement to end the war. Here's Fox's Trey Yingst.
6: The Strait of Hormuz is open once again. Those vessels that are trapped in the Persian Gulf will be able to export that crude oil from these Gulf countries. The naval blockade lifted on Iranian ports.
5: Full details of the peace deal not immediately released. A signing is set for this Friday in Switzerland. 11 skydivers and a pilot were killed in a plane crash in Butler, Missouri this morning. Cause of that crash is under investigation.
7: Nothing criminal that we can see, nothing terrorism related or anything like that. Those are some of the first questions that we would have with the World Cup being in town.
5: Bates County Sheriff Chad Anderson says the plane crashed into a field near Butler Memorial Airport and burst into flames. 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

0: All right, today we have a couple of primary races that are happening. Maine, South Carolina, etc. Lots of attention there. The Graham Plattner stuff is going on. I'm expecting a shoe to drop in a news story nationally about Graham Plattner that I am, how do I put this, somewhat involved in. So I will bring that to you as that goes on. I don't know how I constantly find myself in these situations where, like, I know people who are doing these things. But either way, that should be makes it sound like me and Graham Plattner are best friends. it's the other way. It's the one of the accusers I know. Apparently one of the, I'll just tell you guys right now, I guess I should just tell you right now. There is a text message between myself and one of the accusers from like 2013, which I don't know. Bugsy, do you save text messages from 2013?
1: No, that confuses me. Who does that?
0: Actually, Bugsy, during the break, come in here and show me you deleting the text messages between you and I.
1: That's a good idea.
0: I mean,
1: that's a really good idea. I do have two phones, so, and one is broken, so they might be able to access them.
0: All right, good. Anyway, you should never send text messages that you'd be embarrassed by. So, I love it. You laugh. Like, everyone laughs. Like, that sounds so absurd, because it is. Everyone sends text messages they're embarrassed by. But I've seen the text messages that some reporters for the Free Press, which is Barry Weiss's former organization before she took over CBS. I've seen the text messages that they have between myself and Lindsay Fifield. The text messages between the two of us are essentially, you need to get that guy some help, and you shouldn't go back to him. That's essentially it. Okay? I mean, that's essentially it. And that's from like 2013. Again, why did she have these text messages? I have absolutely no idea. No idea. Or maybe they're Facebook Live messages or whatever they are. But yeah, so that story is getting written. I didn't talk to them on the record. I can't. I'm not allowed because it happens sometimes. But I don't really have any information to give them. Regardless, the information that I would give them in that situation is stuff I would say on the air as well, which is Graham Plattner, apparently, and this young lady were, I guess, engaged at one point in time. And she had told me some stuff that he had done after they broke up. And I was like, yeah, that's pretty awful, and you should avoid this guy. I think in these text messages, hey, girls, you guys are dumb. Let me just tell you that much, okay? I want to make sure that, and I know this is a kind of a rude thing to say in this context, but I just want to be honest about it. There's something like she invited him over for Thanksgiving after all of this. And I'm just like, God, you know, it's like, stop touching the stove. Like, I mean, that's the extent of this. You get burned, and then you go back and you put your tongue on the stove. It just makes no sense. Makes absolutely no sense. But anyway, that story will be out when that story comes out, and I'll talk more about that. I will not be here tomorrow. I am heading down to Auburn, and I'm going to the international friendly between the evil Nordic Icelanders and the fabulous Argentinian national team. So I think I'm taking the side of the Argentinians in this. So I have to remember, I don't know anything about them. So I'm just going to chant USA repeatedly. That's essentially what I'm going to do. So there we go. So that's where I'll be tomorrow. So if you miss me, it's your own fault. Okay. Good deal. Good deal. Let's get back to some of your texts here real quick. ScoutPestControl.com, WVNN, hot take text line.
2: Dale, if Democrats were smart, they would have shouted funny phrases at the game, like we had for Biden. Let's go, Brandon.
0: Yeah, you're right. You're right. You're right. But they're incapable of doing that. Have you ever heard them talk? They're just incensed. They are absolutely incensed by the idea that Donald Trump even exists. Okay? I mean, just keep that in mind. They're not But remember, their whole thing is, this isn't normal. So therefore, it justifies their reaction, their abnormal reaction to all of this. And they are incapable of behaving like normal people. They just are. They have a problem. And their problem is they're completely insane. And they don't know what to do. And they're trying to figure out whether or not they can beat him in the midterms. And I don't know if they can do that. I have absolutely no idea. So I think you're going to see a little bit of some coverage of this story about all this. And it's just anger. People were mad. Donald Trump came here and we lost. Okay, well, then why'd you boo him? Why'd you boo him then? Huh? I mean, just ask yourself that question. Why did you boo him? Why are you giving him that much power in your life? And it's fun to go and boo people. I'm not suggesting it's not. But just keep that in mind. The booing here is actually kind of funny, and everyone should kind of embrace that it happened because those people are terrible. They're New Yorkers. And we'll talk with Todd Pyro later on today about this. But personally, I find it to be kind of funny. I got to be kind of funny. Here's something that's not funny.
2: Dale, off topic, but I was fishing behind Grissom High School Sunday, and a 4-foot gator came right at me in one of those little ponds.
0: Okay, so I'm going to take this. I'm going to take this and I'm going to just take it as a statement of fact. Okay. I'm going to take it as a statement of fact. I'm not going to question. I'm going to believe that this is real. It doesn't surprise me. It doesn't surprise me. You're seeing more gators over there. You are seeing more people being concerned about those gators over there. And it sounds like nothing is being done. Now, a lot of times, the only place you're really seeing this conversation is on this radio program, mostly because I have an abnormal fear of gators. You would not catch me dead running around there. Well, I probably would be dead if I did run around there, but you wouldn't catch me dead hanging out over there. I'm just not going to do it. I'm just not going to do it. And I am not, I'm not interested in that. James Spann put out a picture the other day on his Facebook, and there's a pretty lengthy alligator running around at Ditto Landing. So again, we're seeing more of these guys running around, and a lot of us should be, I think, weary of these things and what they can do to our community. So just keep that in mind. These alligators are around. They're doing alligator things. They're alligatoring, and they're going to continue to alligator. So Ditto Landing, apparently there's an alligator there that was posted recently on James Spann's page. There's alligators in that Grissom pond that people are kind of paying attention to. So I just worry and am leery of our viewpoint of, no, it's fine, guys. Don't worry about it. Everything's fine. And on James Spann's post, you know exactly what you're going to run into, right? Why are you telling people where this gator is? Why are you doing that? Leave this alligator alone. People are going to go and harass it, and someone's going to go kill it. I mean, I don't know that's going to happen, but I would not be heartbroken if that did happen. By the looks of it, this gator's pretty big. And I know, we all know there's gators in the Tennessee River. We all know that. I've swam in the Tennessee River. I'm stupid. Okay? I can't believe it. Like, seeing people out there running around now in the Tennessee River. I used to swim in the Manatee River. Down in Bradenton, Florida. There's gators all over that thing now. Terrifying. I hate that I was so stupid and that my, for lack of a better way to put this, that my family did not care enough about me to keep me away from that situation. But, yeah, there's the gator concerns. You're just going to see more of it. And I know I'm the clearinghouse now for all alligator pictures. If you see one of these alligators out there running around, you need to take a picture. And you need to do everything you can to kind of lay out that this is happening. And it's the only way that we're going to be able to kind of highlight the fact that there is a ball dropping going on here. And we need people to be completely honest about what's happening and talk about what's going on. And people who are naive and pretending that these alligators are not a real threat, well, I got to question their sanity.
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15: No representation is made that the quality of the legal services to be performed is greater than the quality of legal services performed by other lawyers.
0: More gator talk. Here we go. You guys have some thoughts about how to deal with these gators. My wife said to me, why don't they just go out there and shoot them? And I said, you're not allowed to do that. It's also a really good idea, but you're not allowed to do that. You're not. Do you guys, what was it? Was that online guy, Cavicular? I think he shot a gator. I think there was somewhere he shot a gator too. Some online guy shot a gator. I don't remember what it is. Did you hear that awful story? Hold on one second. 866-494-WVNN. 866-494-9866. That is the ScoutPestControl.com WVNN hot take text line. Before I get to that awful story I heard yesterday, I just wanted to share something with you real quick.
2: Chattanooga.
0: That's not right. Chattanooga's not right.
2: Gather up the gators, stick a deputy badge on them, and move them to the Rio Grande. Everybody wins.
0: Yes. Deputy. ICE agent Chompers. Get him out there and have him take care of the issue. Yes, that sounds like a fantastic idea where there would be absolutely no negative blowback at all at killing people as they cross the border with alligators. I don't actually hate the idea. Anyway, speaking of online guys, I think the Cavicular guy shot a gator and got in trouble or something. But I believe... I don't know if you saw this story. One of the worst things I've ever seen online. Bugsy, you may have saw this yesterday. The couple who basically live streamed a reading of one of their pregnancy tests and found that their child was going to have Down syndrome. Have you seen this?
1: I have, yeah.
0: And those people, like, go and, like, I guess have an abortion. And they live stream it. They do all the stuff. It's like, why are you putting this on social media? Like, what are you doing?
1: It shouldn't be public.
0: Yeah, it's just crazy. And he's getting destroyed for it. And he absolutely should. I mean, it wasn't even a live stream. I got that wrong. They filmed the video, edited the video, and posted it online. Just insane stuff. Absolutely, absolutely insane stuff. And these people, they should be, for their own good, banned. Okay, they should be banned. They should be banned, and they should be told that they are incapable of going and being on social media. That's what they should do. There needs to be, I hate to say this, there needs to be some restrictions. Okay. And I think we've maybe gone too far on what we're sharing on social media, and we need to see a couple of people taken away and said, no, you need to put the internet down. All right, you've had enough internet here. You're not allowed to post anymore, and you are now going to have to find a real job and go do something with the rest of your life, because running around on social media and doing this. And the girl is crushed. I mean, I don't know why they're doing this. I have no idea why they're reading the results of one of the tests that you can get done before you, during your pregnancy. I don't know why they're reading it online. Okay. I don't know why they're doing that. I don't know why that's happening. and they need to come to Jesus. I mean, that would be my response to that, because it's just an awful thing that these people are doing. And if you haven't seen it, the guy's name is, God, it sounds so stupid, McJugger Nuggets or something. I mean, it's just something absolutely ridiculous. But it is still just unacceptable behavior. And the people are getting crushed for it. And it was, what's that word? Monetized. It was monetized, meaning they made money off of it. Okay? They made money off of it. And I can't understand it. I cannot understand it. Oh my God, what is this? Oh no, no, no, no, no, no, no, no. I clicked it. That was a mistake on my part. I cannot. Oh my God. All right, this just got sent to me. Listen to this. Bugsy, should I watch this? Because I need to know. This seems like a bad idea for someone like me to watch this, but this just got sent to me by my Gator guy.
2: Check out the DWI suspect video where he thought it was a good idea to run from the cops and swam across a ditch in Louisiana yesterday and got attacked by a gator.
0: Should I watch this?
1: Will it reinforce your fear of alligators? Or will you be like pro-alligator because they're on the side of the police?
0: I've come around. The alligators are the good guys now. Yes, that's it, Bugsy. Bugsy, you've solved my fear of alligators is using them to attack
1: guys. Just give them all badges. You know?
0: All right, here we go.
16: After trying to escape from a DWI traffic stop. So this all started Sunday when a reckless vehicle was seen traveling along I-10 near Bonneville, even hitting that concrete barrier, blowing out a tire. It was later spotted going south on I-310, and that's when it was stopped. Troopers said that the driver, 40-year-old Victor Rivas, appeared to be impaired. And that's when they say he started to run and then jumped off the interstate into the swamp below. But that is not all. He was spotted again along Airline Highway moments later and jumped into the swamp again, where he was attacked by an alligator, injuring both of his arms. And y'all, he still tried to run away. He's still trying to get away after all that along Airline.
0: He escaped the cops and an alligator. Like this,
1: he's earned his freedom.
0: I mean, the cop should have just been like, okay, dude, you're good. You know,
1: it's punishment enough.
0: Yeah, you're holy cow.
16: Airline Highway. He was eventually captured and taken into custody, and he is now facing several charges after getting some medical help after that attack. Crazy.
0: They should give the alligator a reward. Like, they should find the alligator.
1: Deputize him?
0: They deputize that alligator. He can be in charge of the alligator at Diddle Landing. When they take him down to the border and have him do that. Oh, man. What bad luck. What bad luck. When you're getting attacked by that alligator, are you hoping the cops come and...
1: like, shoot it or something? I would be...
0: No, the cops come and help you. The cops come and help you, and then they arrest you as the alligator's attacking you or something. But, man.
1: If they saved me, I'd be fine with it.
0: Okay. All right. God, we need some sort of a gator hunting season going on here. That's what we need. It needs to happen. Is Rock the South started already? Has it done this? Is Rock?
1: I don't think so.
0: Okay. I have an idea with gators in Rock the South. Okay. That I'm just saying. I think that we should get some gators out there as well. But yes, that's happening.
1: What, for security?
0: This week. Yeah. I mean, that's what they're saying. Get some security.
1: They're on the
0: out
1: perimeter.
0: There.
1: Just
0: yep. Build a moat. Get a bunch of people in there. Keep things under control. Apparently, the site where Rock the South is going is pretty muddy. Looks like you're going to have a mess there. And the rain probably did not help. All this rain right before hand. Did you know the general admission for the weekend is $210?
1: For the whole weekend, though.
0: Yep. It doesn't sound too bad. It doesn't sound too terrible. It doesn't sound too terrible, but it looks like we are in for a pretty interesting weekend at the biggest party in the South. So go out there and be as responsible as you possibly can, partying in the mud and doing music. Should be an interesting weekend. This is the first time it's been moved to Decatur. It's in the fields at Decatur. The fields at Decatur, guys. That's where it's at.
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0: pilot are dead after a plane crash in Butler, Missouri today.
1: The local sheriff says the local plane, not commercial, took off from the Butler Memorial Airport, eventually went down, and they're working to figure out how and why that happened. The sheriff says they are still trying to identify the victims and notify their families, and they brought in extra staff and clergy to be there for them. So the NTSB and FAA are working the investigation into this fatal crash, and the local sheriff says that the Butler Memorial Airport and the nearby highway will be closed for as long as they're investigating.
0: Fox's Madison Scarpino. Kentucky Senator Mitch McConnell was admitted to a hospital earlier this morning. A spokesperson for the 84-year-old says he is receiving excellent care. It's unknown why he is hospitalized. 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
0: Preparations are underway in Switzerland and France for the G7 summit, which starts tomorrow. This coming as the U.S. and Iran prepare to sign a peace deal.
1: The president plans to meet with leaders to address a variety of things, economic growth among them, illegal immigration, artificial intelligence. On the sidelines, though, he is planning to meet one-on-one with the leaders of Egypt, Qatar, and the UAE. Ukraine's President Vladimir Zelensky is also going to be here at the G7, though not meeting directly with Trump. He writes this on X: "We must end this war in a dignified way and with guaranteed security. And it is through strength, the unity of partners and pressure on Russia that this can be achieved in a lasting way. I thank everyone who is helping us."
0: Fox's Aisha Hosni. The fighting, though, continues between Russia and Ukraine. Authorities say 5 were killed and at least 5 injured in a Russian attack on Kharkiv. Meanwhile, Russia claims 3 deaths and 3 injuries in the city of Tula in a drone attack. While thousands celebrated the Knicks NBA championship last night, it wasn't all fun and games in the Big Apple.
6: The NYPD says 5 school buses being used to transport people from a World Cup match in New Jersey were later set on fire. Investigators say 5 police cars were also damaged, and a 17-year-old was shot in the foot. Thankfully, he is expected to recover. As officers moved in to make arrests, people were caught hanging from streetlights and lampposts. There was utter pandemonium in some parts of the Big Apple, and a total of 63 people were taken into custody, and several of them now face charges.
0: Fox's CB Cotton. And the Ebola outbreak in the Democratic Republic of Congo continues to spread. The country's Ministry of Health now reporting 676 confirmed cases, 136 confirmed deaths. I'm Kathleen Maloney. This is Fox News.
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0: You know, I haven't mentioned it once today, and it's very unlikely, so I'm going to mention it right here. I haven't mentioned this one time today at all, and it's that today we were supposed to be out at the Limestone County Democratic headquarters, and we were supposed to be broadcasting live with an open mic and giving all the blue hairs and freaks the opportunity to jump in here and weigh in on whatever issues they want to discuss. But remember, they didn't want to platform us, so all we had to do was this radio show instead. It was very unfortunate that we lost out on that great opportunity to sit in front of 12 people at the Limestone County Democratic headquarters in Athens. I hope their event goes very well today. I hope they have a good time. I'm sorry we couldn't have joined them because scary old Dale Jackson might have said some mean words. Okay, so let's make sure we're okay. Right now, though, we have to move on. We have to bring in our next guest. State Senator Arthur Orr joins us on the Alabama A&M $350 million Bulldog Hotline. We always appreciate him being here and talking with us, and we will bring him on the program. He represents Decatur, Morgan County, parts of Limestone County, parts of Madison County as well. We appreciate him being here. Senator Orr, let's talk a little bit about the Tommy Tuberville residency thing. I believe there's two things that happen. One, if AL.com writes enough stories about this, Doug Jones automatically becomes governor. So I think that's what they're going for there. Is there any merit to this that you've seen that the ALGOP is preparing to remove Tommy Tuberville from the ballot and announce that our senator has been living in Florida forever?
2: Well, I haven't. Well, good morning to you. Sorry you had to slum with me this morning, Dale, instead of being there with all your Democratic friends in Limestone County. But be that as it may, it's good to be with you. So, I agree with what you're saying. This is going to be thoroughly reviewed and argued and whatever. But having those tax returns come out this week, big deal in the case or the dispute, if you'll call it that. And I think, there'll be a hearing, and Representative Stahagen, the party chair, will hear it, listen to the evidence, and then make the call. But as I see it, with the tax returns, and that was always kind of a, if you just release the tax returns, that'll decide it. Now that he's done that, and it shows clearly 2018 dates and, coming to the state, now they want to move the ball and get into the voting thing. And, so we'll see where it goes.
0: Yeah, I think it's worth noting, and this is important. You're right about the tax return side. They said, just give us the tax returns. That will prove it, which is kind of funny because it's a stupid thing. As I pointed out a long time ago, Florida doesn't really have income tax. So it might be worth noting there. So that's part of it. But I understand more goes into it than that. But he released his tax returns, to which they responded, yeah, but doesn't this raise more questions than answers? Which everyone should just throw their hands up and go, okay, thanks a lot, guys. We appreciate what you're doing here, but Kyle Whitmire's wife needs him to do the dishes, so let's let him out of his basement in Washington, D.C., where his wife has the big girl job, and let him do other things than write the 93rd version of this particular story. Is there any consternation inside the Alabama Republican Party over this?
2: It's been discussed, be honest with you. It's been discussed, but I wouldn't put it, front and center, always the center of attention. People are focused right now on the primary runoff and how that race is going to unwind in a matter of days and from there. But Is there a lot of hand wringing? I haven't really sensed that. A fair amount of speculation and people just talking, but I think it's more making conversation than staying up at night. Oh my, do we really have a problem? But we'll see. You know, like I said, Chairman Steinhagen will hear the evidence and we'll move on.
0: You know, Whitmire is writing this article, and I don't know if you guys have seen this. It must have very much pained him to reference an interview I did with Tommy Tuberville eons ago, where I pointed out that Tommy Tuberville voted in Florida in 2018. Have you not been following that? Now, in the interview, I note that Tommy Tuberville voted in Florida in 2018, and I even say to the man, why don't you go back to Florida? And I know that Whitmire did not like this, but because I'm sure he would have used it. I said, why don't you go back to Florida and run against Matt Gaetz and see who wins, and then you guys can move to Alabama and run for Senate. That's what I said to Tommy Tuberville. I was joking because there was a lot of talk about Matt Gaetz potentially moving to Alabama to run for United States Senate. So I made that joke. But my point is, we've known about this. This isn't new. This isn't a thing. He references the interview I do in his article. That interview from 2018 or 2019. The simple fact is, Tuberville moved here, and I can't explain, nor would I try to explain, except for the fact that my guess is on election day in 2018, he realized he wasn't registered to vote in the new state he moved in. He still had a beach house in Florida, so he voted there. Is there any evidence he voted in both states? Because that would be illegal.
2: Yeah, that would certainly be a problem. And as you know, Dale, when you move and let's say you're not moving across the country, but even if you do, when you move, sometimes it can be kind of it's a process. It takes time. It's kind of a gray area as you kind of pull up stakes in one area and put them down in the new area. It doesn't all happen in one day. It doesn't happen all in one week as you begin that process of migrating over to your new location. As things, expire in the first place, area, then you renew in a new area that you've moved to. So things like that happen. If I had to assess this, the Doug Jones camp is looking for their similar to Roy Moore allegations. Yes. That they made, and hoping something sticks so they can have another miracle victory in November like they did several years ago to put him in the Senate. So that's what they're looking for. I don't think it'll come. Anything will come of it. The people will go to the polls. They'll vote. And I think Tommy Tuberville, as you've been saying, will become governor-elect Tommy Tuberville in due time.
0: Governor-elect, national championship-winning coach, United States Senator Tommy Tuberville. Thank you very much. But, yes, I think you're right.
2: Of course.
0: I think you're right about that. And what's kind of funny about all this in this conversation, I think we all know, and I know this, and you're a world traveler, but the way that I've moved from state to state, nobody goes and like, yes, this is the state of Florida. Yes, hi, this is Dale Jackson. I'd like to cancel my driver's license. I mean, nobody does that. Your driver's license just expires. That's what happens. So everything they're hanging this on, and you're a lawyer, so help me out here. They're hanging this on like just making these statements. And then hoping that everyone will come behind and be like, oh, well, then he committed voter fraud. Oh, well, then he had IDs in both states, and he was doing something shady. Why don't they geolocate his phone and see where he spent more time? It's just like the reporters aren't saying this because they know they're going to get their asses sued if they allege any illegality that doesn't exist, and they know it doesn't exist, or Kyle Whitmire would be alleging it, wouldn't he?
2: So here's how I see all that. In November, and let's assume the party challenge, the coach survives all that and he's the nominee and we move on to November. In November, the people of Alabama have a choice and they'll make that choice. And let's presume that coach is elected. I see it much like President Trump when he was elected in 2024. He had a slew of criminal charges all over the country against him and this, that, and the other. But the decision was made, even as my recollection, during the Biden administrations, those last months of the Biden administration, and some of them were state charges, to drop the charges because the people had made their decision. They wanted Donald Trump to be their president. They knew all the allegations that had been dredged up against him during his time out of office. And they made a decision. And so I see the November election for governor being much the same. The people will make that final call, and we'll move on.
0: Well, Doug Jones, in his ill-fitting suit and shoes he stole from a homeless person after he looks like he just woke up, will he be making the argument? And by the way, that means he stole the shoes from the homeless person, and Doug Jones looks like he just woke up, not from a homeless person who just woke up. Just for clarity's sake, does Doug Jones try to make this a core part of his campaign?
2: He tries to see, will anything stick? Will any of it really stick? Now, when he is out there, you know, in the Democratic rallies, and he's, you know, they're trying to rally him. Yeah, this will be one of his talking points or whatever. Trying to get swing voters and others. If it doesn't stick, and it's an AL.com after, I think he said, 1,000 different stories on it, and Mr. Whitmire's attempts. If it doesn't stick, I think he'll just let it ride. And I think that's the reason we don't see him actively in pursuing it. You know, he's letting the McFeeters, the candidacy, do that, and letting it play out in the Republican camp before he sees what kind of value it will have for his particular campaign.
0: Yeah, absolutely. Absolutely. I think that's what happens. All right. So Doug Jones had some thoughts on what was going on at the Supreme Court. He said, and I didn't know this, but Alabama has, quote, officially rejoined the old Confederacy, end quote. Why did you do that, Senator Orr? Why did you and the legislature and Governor Ivey officially rejoin the old Confederacy? What are you thinking?
2: Well, it's ironic. You know, the map that was drawn was the one, roughly, let's say the 6-1 map that existed back during all his Democratic allies days in the 90s and the early 2000s when the Democrats ran the state. It's roughly the same map they had when they were in power. So, I mean, it's just hypocrisy at the and just trying to stir his voters up. He's got to have people mad. People got to be mad to come out to vote for a change, and he's got to keep them stirred up and keep them angry, and that's what he's attempting to do.
0: So America used to have the Mason-Dixon line. I've coined the Daryl Dixon line. I know you probably don't know what that is, but the Daryl Dixon line is the line below every state, or excuse me, every state below the Daryl Dixon line is a state that Daryl Dixon from The Walking Dead would live in. So the new Confederacy, in my opinion, we'd have to look at this and we would say, you know, you'd have all the Confederate states, obviously, but we'd tell Virginia to get lost. So we'd take West Virginia. We'd take Iowa, maybe Wyoming, South Dakota, North Dakota, Missouri, they're on the bubble, Arkansas, Florida, Oklahoma, you know, Nebraska, Kansas, Louisiana. I don't like it. Too many gators, too many swamps. But I think they got to go. Anyone that you want to welcome into the new Confederacy since we've officially started and joined it? Any other states that Kentucky, Tennessee, they get to come, Ohio, Indiana, anyone, any surprises that we should welcome into the new Confederacy? Maybe we need a blue state, like a blue state that maybe we could turn red if we moved them in. Who do you got?
2: Oh, my goodness.
0: Do you know who Daryl Dixon is?
2: You know, I'm going to have to pass on that, Dale.
0: Okay. All right.
2: I haven't watched the day of the Walking Dead.
0: You need to watch. Good show.
2: You got me.
0: Okay. So is there a blue state we should welcome into the Confederacy? I know you got some love for Virginia. Should they be allowed to be in?
2: I don't know. I don't go for that. You know, I hope there might be a little chance for Pennsylvania. I would like to see that. You know, if they They did vote for President Trump. They have a Republican in the legislature. They have a Republican Senate. They're missing a Republican House by one vote. They're one vote down in the House in the Pennsylvania legislature. So let's just say this: fingers crossed. Hope that they're and you get rid of Governor Shapiro. That if they had a good gubernatorial candidate, maybe there's a chance that. They could come back red, but okay. That's just off the cuff. I hadn't really thought that map through.
0: Will you be running for your state house seat or for a spot in the Confederate Congress? Which one are you going to do?
2: State Senator. Dale, I'm blessed to represent the people in the Alabama State Senate, and I hope to the people will give me another term and opportunity to keep pushing in Montgomery.
0: All right. Well, thank you very much, State Senator Arthur Ory. There we go. Appreciate him being here. Oh, always thrilled to have him on the program. And he needs to go watch The Walking Dead. We'll be right back right here on WVNN.
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0: Yaffe, thank you for your service of the Selective Service. Appreciate you doing that. I got a couple questions for you.
3: I'm also a journalist. Don't forget that.
0: We all aren't. We
3: all. That makes me.
0: You should start crying and telling me about what a great journalist you are. Good God. Could you? You know, the funny thing is, I'm just like, I mockingly say I'm Alabama's most trusted journalist and all this other stuff. Could you imagine if I started crying afterwards? I mean, could you imagine? I just start tearing up and crying over it. All right, Yaffe, since you have all this veteran status, we've just decided, I want you to help me. I want you to translate some of these things for the audience out there. Okay, you ready? Here we go.
3: Okay.
5: Cadets attend active duty schools. I was paid as an E-5.
0: What's an E-5, Yaffe?
3: Is that an officer? Is that
0: nope,
3: is that the
0: wrong pay? Enlisted? It's a rank. Enlisted 5. Moving on.
3: Oh, okay.
5: I was paid as an E-5 at airborne school, active duty time. I also declined my commission, enlisted, and was an E-5 based on pre-commission course completion counting as BLC.
0: What's BLC, Yaffe?
3: I don't know.
0: Come on, Yaffe. Get it together. What's BLC? You just think about it. Just try to think about the acronym. Remember your military time. remember all your time there in the Selective Service. Go ahead.
3: I'm a brigadier. Is that
0: no,
3: there? Is that
0: basic what no, leadership? No. Follow the context clues here. Basic leadership course. All right. Okay. Here we go.
5: PLDC.
0: What's PLDC, Abby?
3: I don't know.
0: Primary Leadership Development Course, man. You've forgotten a lot about your military time.
3: I guess so. Yes.
0: Okay, hold on. We're going to see how much of this you can figure out.
5: BLC, PLDC for NCO.
0: Okay, NCO. Do you know what NCO is?
3: I'm trying to think. No, I have no idea.
0: Non-commissioned officer, Yaffe. Come on, man. What are you doing here? What are you doing? This is just ridiculous. This is just unbelievable.
3: Are you going to ask Barry Moore all these questions? See if he
5: counting
3: can
5: as BLC PLDC for NCOPD.
0: What's PD?
3: I don't know. Private detective.
0: Yeah, there you go. Yeah, you're completely down. It's private detective. That is the yes. You're a way to use the context clues. Holy cow! It's a position description. That's what it actually means.
3: Okay. I know that.
0: Get hold on.
5: ALC school is required for E6 promotion.
0: What is ALC school, Yaffe? I mean, let's use all the context clues we have. What is it? What is ALC? What is it? Come on, what does it mean in the military?
3: I'm gonna say the L is for leadership because that's been leadership.
0: Okay, so
3: right?
0: If we figured out the okay. L and C are leadership course, okay, based on the previous things we've seen. So, what do you think the A stands for?
3: Alternative? Associate?
0: Yes, that's right. They sent him to an alternative leadership course, not the advanced leadership course, Yaffe. Yeah, I mean, good Lord. All right, moving on. Stop. Hold on. Yeah, you're nailing this.
5: ALC school is required for E6 promotion.
0: E6, what's that, Yaffe? Yeah,
3: it's a rank. You said that earlier.
0: For who?
3: A rank
0: there's
3: for
0: an
3: who?
0: E in there. Enlisted.
3: Enlisted. Yeah, sorry.
0: Hold on.
3: I almost said elected.
5: Most NG active orders are Title 32.
0: What's an NG active
3: okay,
0: order?
3: Okay, I'm not doing this anymore. This is so dumb.
0: I was wondering how long you were going to play along. Holy cow.
3: Yes, oh I don't know these acronyms. I'm sorry.
0: And you claim to be a veteran of the Selective Service? How dare you? By the way, every one of us should send our kids to the military. I'm just telling you that right now. It's the best thing that could ever happen to them. We'll be right back.
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7: This is a Fox News alert. I'm Ted Lindner. The United States and Iran have reached an agreement to end the war. Fox's Trey Yingst.
8: The Strait of Hormuz is open once again. Those vessels that are trapped in the Persian Gulf will be able to export that crude oil from these Gulf countries. The naval blockade lifted on Iranian ports.
7: Full details of the deal have not yet been released. A signing is set for this Friday in Switzerland. Republican Senator Mitch McConnell hospitalized Sunday morning, but no word why.
9: A spokesman for Senator McConnell would only say he's receiving excellent medical care.
7: That's Fox's Jill Nato. He was hospitalized earlier this year for a few days for flu-like symptoms. The 84-year-old says he's retiring in January. And today, President Trump celebrating his 80th birthday, celebrating with a mixed martial arts fighting show on the White House South Lawn tonight called UFC Freedom 250, being streamed live on Paramount Plus. 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
0: 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Dale Jackson here with you. Thank you very much for being here. Thank you so much for your time today. And every single day you spend that time with us, we're thrilled to be here. We got a couple of days left before the next primary runoff. It is an opportunity to get a week full of absolutely blistering and maybe not defamatory, not slanderous, but we're button up against the line ads. And yeah, everyone gets to say that everyone they disagree with for the next week is a bad person. So yeah, we're and then we'll just move on to the next level and pretend none of this ever happened. Jay Towne is with us. You know him. Former U.S. Attorney, Northern District of Alabama, exclusively on Newsmax. He's a big deal, guys. The fact that we even have him here is just astonishing to all of us, and we're thrilled to have him here. So, Jay, before we get started, you and I should look at each other and just be like, well, I'm a veteran. Well, I'm a veteran. What did you do? And what did you do? And we did this, and we did all that. Because is that what the Senate race is about right now?
10: I don't think so. I think it is for one candidate, but I really don't think. I think Barry Moore, look, the President of the United States called on Barry Moore to run for Senate, called on the state of Alabama to send him to the United States Senate. If he wants a veteran who used to shoot from a covered and concealed position, then I'm sure he'll call on Jared Hudson. But he didn't, and he won't. He called on Barry Moore. This is an easy decision. The President of the United States wants Alabama to send Barry Moore to the United States Senate. What else do you need to know?
0: Well, I'll tell you what people are going to want to know here.
10: Is DD-214?
0: I've seen it. I've seen a lot of people asking for it, and I got to tell you, I have my DD-214, and one of the things that I keep hearing is like Barry Moore doesn't have access to it. I'm like, you're a congressman. Well, let's calm down. We can get access to it if we want to show it. But the thing that I'm a little concerned about, the thing that kind of bothers me, and again, this is not going to make me not vote for Barry Moore. I voted for C. Marshall in round one. I was ready to vote for Barry Moore in round two. This doesn't change it at all. I think Barry Moore has made his veteran service a big part of his campaign, his life, his military, or his time as campaigns and stuff. I realize there are some ads and stuff like that that talk about it. But here is my question, Jay. Do you consider cadets veterans if they never actually pin the bar? The
10: I really have no idea what their obligations are during the summers or monthly or anything like that. So, I mean, I didn't serve in the National Guard. I served in the Marines. So I just don't know. I think that the VA does. Perhaps that's a good litmus test.
0: So this will be one of the questions. The other will be, is the IRR time considered service time? Now, for retirement, like the post office, they would consider your IRR time. They would consider that to be regular time. They would count those years on the docket. That's fine. Whatever. Myself, I've been calling it the wrong thing. Inactive ready reserve, when it's the individual ready reserve, that's with how little regard I hold it. Now, again, that's not for any reason or anything like that, other than I just never thought about it. When I say how many years I have, I say I was in for 4 years and a year in the reserves. I don't say I was in for 8 years. So it seems that seems somewhat misleading to me. You don't think this matters?
10: I don't. But I will say this, Dale. You did, and so did I, right? You served for 4 years. I served for 12. There was some period, I think it was 3 in my case and 4 in yours, where we were still obligated to the Department of Defense back then, to that if they called us up, we had to go. While you're saying, and I think your point is valid, that you weren't in uniform for those final 4 years, your commitment to service, though, was for that 8-year period. And I splitting hairs, perhaps. But honestly, if you told me 4 or 8 or 7, Dale, I wouldn't care. Hey, how do you feel about the Save America Act? How do you feel about illegal immigration? What does the president think of you? Does he think that you're going to pass his agenda or stall it? What does the rest of the delegation think about you in Alabama so that y'all can work together? I mean, those are things that I would want to know, not the difference between a couple of dozen months here and there that you were in the National Guard. Nobody lies about being in the National Guard, for crying out loud. Right. Hey, you know what? I'm this is a lie. The following is a lie. I pitched a 7-hitter my junior year in high school, and we lost 4-3.
0: Okay. All right. I do love the idea. You're right. Nobody lies about being in the National. That's true. I mean, oh, my
10: so,
0: God. Okay.
10: Whatever. Thank you for your service, Jared Hudson. Can we move on to issues now? Because your service is not a qualifier to be in the United States Senate. It's what are you going to do for the state of Alabama? How are you going to work with the president and the rest of the delegation and the rest of the United States Senate? You're going to be the junior most senator in the country. How can you be effective? By walking around the hallways and telling everyone you're a veteran? That's not going to do it.
0: So Barry Moore's campaign has to respond to this in some way, shape, or form. They there's a lot of questions about this, and whether or not they're legitimate or not is up for debate. How would you advise that he respond?
10: My advice would be to not respond. This is not an issue. Okay. Why even make it one? Talk about the things that you care about, Congressman Moore. Those are the things that Alabamians care about. How are we going to get gas down? How are we going to deal with Iran? How are we going to deal with China and the threats from abroad? Not to mention, how are we going to bring ag jobs and tech jobs back to the state of Alabama and increase that? That's what Alabamians care about, right? Not DD-214s, which, by the way, National Guardsmen don't get. They get an NGB-22. Whenever the FOIA request went out for the DD-214, wrong form, wrong agency.
0: Okay. All right. I think it's going to be a little bit of a bigger deal than you think it should be. So I'll agree with that part.
10: Media folks like you, Dale, maybe.
0: Yeah, you know me. I don't want to give away the game here or anything, but yeah. Jay, you and I spent multiple conversations yesterday discussing this.
10: You and Scott Pelley.
0: That's right. There you go. There we go. All right. Moving on. Let's talk about the Attorney General's office. Catherine Robertson's entire shtick here, and I don't say that negatively. I'm gonna say this as a compliment, is basically I'm Steve Marshall's right hand man. That's it. That's how I view it. That's her argument. This conversation over this cop that killed someone. And the marshal office said, look, we're going to cut a plea deal with you, and then we're going to help you get a state job, which sounds crazy even saying it out loud, but that's what happened. Now that cop is suggesting that Marshall and them screwed him, and Jay Mitchell's using that as the argument. What the hell is this about?
10: Yeah, and I don't know much about the facts of the case because the case wasn't tried, right? So, but I'll say this. I know.
0: I mean, is my depiction accurate?
10: Yeah. According, your depiction of the ads are, right? Yeah. And I would just say that I know Jay and I know Catherine both very well. A lot of people were thinking that I was going to run for attorney general, and there's 100 reasons why I didn't, but this is
0: one. I tried
10: to
0: will it. I just need the protection, honestly, but go ahead.
10: Yes. Yeah. So you put up more, vote Wednesday ads on the, right. They're both good people. I wish that this race hasn't gotten as ugly as it has. And whoever loses, I hope that the state will reconcile that they are a good person. And whoever wins, same thing. We are blessed to have two good choices. For the attorney general to succeed, a very good attorney general in Steve Marshall.
0: Okay, so what do we make of this attack ad? I mean, what are we supposed to make of this? That this guy is like, they screwed me, and it's like, they helped you. Like, I mean, that's how it reads to me. Like,
10: sure,
0: that they helped him, and now he's like, they screwed me, and I'm like, I don't think that's true. I'm sorry. Go ahead. What do you think?
10: No, I agree with you. But again, this is the nitinoid stuff that becomes an advertisement, right? It's kind of like here's my DD-214, guys, right? I mean, it's a nothing thing. They try to blow it up into something that is important. And what I want to know is what you're going to be as the attorney general. Are you going to fight the lawfare against this administration and join in these lawsuits around the country? Are you going to reduce violent crime in the state of Alabama, especially in Birmingham and Montgomery? What are you going to do to support our law enforcement officers across the state? Those are the issues that you should care. If I ran for AG, those are the only three things I would talk about. And because those are the things that I know best, and that's what an AG does. So you know, these little things, I don't think either one of them are liberal. I don't think either one of them are corrupt. I think that they're both good people, and we are fortunate to have a good choice.
11: So let me ask this question. Does being Steve Marshall's right-hand man, is that a qualifier, you think?
10: Is it a qualifier? Well, yeah, I mean, geez, Al, you're sitting there, being the Vice President of the United States is a qualifier, right? I mean, you're learning the executive branch and how it functions and interconnects with the other agencies. I mean, so it's certainly, I mean, why wouldn't she have that on her resume? But I, at the same time, I think, what are you going to do when you're in office? And what are your leadership skills like? Being number two doesn't always put you in a leadership position, right?
11: I agree.
10: So those are important qualities that people have to judge who they're going to vote for.
11: Fair enough. Let's move on to something else here real quick. This is kind of a silly story, but I want to get into it anyway. The media and their Democrats basically treat the Iran war, the reflecting pool, and a fight at the White House, the UFC fight, as almost equal issues. They attack them with the same veracity, each and every one of them. Now there has been a lawsuit against the UFC fight at the Capitol, or on the White House lawn.
10: Mm-hmm.
11: What the hell, man? Yeah. What is this? What, okay, do we think, is the judge going to come and take down the stage and get in the middle and say, you guys can't fight? What's happening here?
10: Yeah, here's where I'm at, and I never thought I would ever get here. I would tell the judge, so what? Like, I don't, you know what? I don't, it's kind of like that scene in Tombstone where Wyatt Earp says, I don't think I'm going to let you arrest us today, Behan. It's the same thing. The U.S. Marshals are not going to come shut down anything inside of the White House gates. There's no jurisdiction for Norm Eisen or whoever's putting up these lawsuits. It is beyond ridiculous what they are trying to do. We're going to be harmed indefinitely. And right. I mean, that's the injunction standard. It's like, why? Because you're not invited? Like, what would you give to go to a UFC fight at the White House with the crowd that's going, oh, my God, I'd spend 10 grand a ticket. Right. I mean, that's that's nothing. And it would be, and I'd show up in like a KISS T-shirt or.
11: I think we lost Jay. Jay, are you there? Okay,
10: I muted myself because I was cussing. Yeah, okay. Exactly. Right. Yeah,
11: hey, let me ask you a question. They're allowing veterans and stuff can go. Could Barry Moore go?
10: Oh, jeez. Dale, see? Scott Pelley and you, same thing, right?
11: All right, last thing here. So these lawsuits, like, obviously you say there's no jurisdiction and stuff like this. Do you foresee a federal judge being like, end it, stop this?
10: I mean, it's District of D.C. Yeah, I mean, think about this. There's 400 terrorists on two airplanes, and a judge said, hey, bring them all back. That's how stupid these judges are up there. It's disgusting. Awesome. Yeah.
11: All right, Jay, you've been in rare form today. You're doing voices and all sorts of other stuff, so I appreciate that.
10: I muted myself even. I had to.
11: I was cussing and going crazy. All right, Jay, have a great week. We'll talk with you next week. We appreciate Jay being here. Jay Towne, former U.S. Attorney, Northern District of Alabama. We always appreciate him being here. When we come back, we'll get some of your responses to all of this and see what you guys are thinking. Cadets, are they veterans? IRR time, is that real time? Does this matter? We'll hear all of that when we come back. Don't forget, get your questions in for 10 with him as well. We got a lot going on, lots to get into, and you're next. Stay tuned.
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11: I don't think anyone really caught this yesterday if you weren't watching the games, but I just saw something online. Michael Bloomberg getting absolutely obliterated by a basketball player. On the sidelines, he's diving into the crowd. That's hilarious. That is absolutely awesome. It is fantastic. Anyway, there's a lot going on here, a lot to talk about, a lot to discuss. And yes, we are going to discuss the Barrymore allegation. Okay? No, this is where we're at. And I got to just tell you, I want to make this as clear as we can possibly be here. This is important and it's worth noting. Barrymore's response to the allegation is really, in my opinion, terrible. It is absolutely terrible. Absolutely terrible to see this response. Now, threatening to sue members of the press, whatever, go nuts. I don't really care. It's totally unnecessary and self-defeating. They never do it. They never follow through, and they shouldn't. Respond to the issue and say, I don't like this. That's fine. You can do that. You can absolutely do that, respond to the issue, and make it clear that you don't like what's going on. That's fine. Okay? That is fine. And that's exactly how it should go. But immediately running to the idea that you're going to sue over this, that's a bad call. It's a bad call. Last Tuesday night, during a candidate forum hosted by the Marshall County Republican, and you're going to see a lot of stuff online today if you're engaged in Alabama politics. You're going to see a lot of stuff online about how Barry Moore didn't appear at a forum yesterday. Well, let me just tell you this. Barry Moore is in D.C. voting. There's nothing wrong with him not appearing at the forum. Anyone who claims like he's like, I'm always afraid. He's a congressman, and they're working in D.C. They had votes and stuff. So that's garbage to me. So don't mind that. But last night, during a candidate forum, this was again last Tuesday night, during a candidate forum hosted by Marshall County Republican Club, Moore was asked if he considered himself a military veteran. Which, again, why would you ask that question unless you already knew the answer and you knew you were going to hit him on this? So it's a planted question, first and foremost. Again, it's a good strategy. I'm not going to criticize it. Quote, I served 6 years in the Guard, and my brother's a retired Marine F-18 pilot. My son-in-law is an Army Ranger. And I grew up in Fort Rucker right here in my district. So all my buddies' dads, most of them, not all of them, but a lot of them were Vietnam Air pilots. The Chevrolet dealership, Reagan Chevrolet in Enterprise, Alabama, I was told sold more Corvettes during the Vietnam War than any dealership in the country because you had all these young warrant officers, these young commission guys, before they would ship out, they'd go buy them a Corvette at Reagan Chevrolet. What the hell are we talking about? So most of my friends' dads, and a lot of them were old Vietnam guys. You know that the saying, if you're explaining, you're losing? Remember that? That's one saying. Here's another one. This isn't really a saying, but just think about this. If someone asks you a very simple question and you go into a long, rambling answer, maybe you're BSing. A la Donald Trump. And by the way, it's still not done. So a lot of my friends' dads, or a lot of them, were old Vietnam guys, warrant officers, young lieutenants, and so they retired, a lot of them. I got to know a lot of these men and appreciate the job they've done. What? See, I'd make a bad politician for one reason. Dale, are you a military veteran? Yes. Oh, you still have 2 minutes. I don't need it. The answer is yes. Next question. That's it. When asked if he'd release his DD-214, again, because they know, a certificate of release or discharge from active duty, Moore said he would if I can find it. I went to college on the GI Bill, so if there's a problem, we need to notify the Army, he added. Moore's communications director, Ben Martin. Did he go to Army on the GI Bill? No, he didn't go to Army on the GI Bill. He was in ROTC. See, again, why? Why are we talking about this like this? This is the kind of stuff people hate about politicians. This is it. Why are you saying this? I went to the college on the GI Bill? No, you didn't. You were in ROTC. That's what you were in. Again, why? I mean, it's not offensive to ask. None of that. I mean, just, God, what are we doing here? Why is this happening? Why is this conversation going on?
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4: The president says we have a deal. This is a Fox News alert. I'm Ted Lindner. President Trump and Iran say it's a done deal that they've reached an agreement to end the war that has rocked the region. Vice President J.D. Vance telling Fox on Sunday.
0: This is the immediate opening of the Straits of Hormuz and, of course, the lifting of the naval blockade that we've had on Iran along with it.
4: President Trump posting on Truth Social in his words, congratulations to all. Ships of the world, start your engines, let the oil flow. Fox's Trey Yingst has more from Tel Aviv.
5: He says on a post, this great deal will bring peace and security to the whole region. Many presidents have tried to make peace with Iran and all have failed before me. The leaders of the region have, for the first time, found a president who can help them achieve real peace.

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12: The FBI continuing security operations ahead of the U.S.-Iran match at the World Cup. We get more details on that from Fox's Sarah Allegre, who is in Los Angeles with the details.
13: They're saying just about a dozen drones so far, expecting more as the games continue. They have counter-drone surveillance teams really spread out throughout the area and say they're going to be on full force. So as you can imagine, over at Los Angeles Stadium, security definitely on lockdown. The FAA's got temporary flight restrictions in place around several host cities across the country and say they're working very closely with the DHS and other partners to keep the air space secure.
12: A hiring freeze has hit the job market that's affecting teenagers searching for work this summer.
14: From scooping ice cream and babysitting to lifeguarding and bagging groceries, teen summer jobs are on a downward spiral. This year, around 790,000 teens between 16 and 19 will have a job during May, June, and July, according to Challenger Gray and Christmas. Indeed says lifeguard positions have surged 78% over the past year. Hiring for retail salespeople is down 30% year over year. Restaurant hiring has dropped 5%, according to data from LinkedIn. The Challenger report advises teens to fill out applications ASAP. They should also be networking with people in their community and polishing their resumes with AI. In New York, Jerry Willis, Fox Business.
12: And Kentucky Senator Mitch McConnell admitted to a hospital earlier on Sunday morning. A spokesperson for the 84-year-old McConnell saying, quote, he is receiving excellent care. It was unknown on Sunday why the senator was hospitalized. I'm Ted Lindner, and this is Fox News.
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0: I'm thrilled to be here with you. I'm always excited to be here with you. I think the people that I support sometimes aren't as excited for me to be here with you as I am to be here with you. It has happened yet again. My words have been used against someone I respect, someone I'll be voting for, and someone who I think has been maliciously maligned over the last couple of days. And again, my words are being used in that attack. We'll get into it here in just a minute. Before we do, though, I'm going to just say this. The Alabama Conservative PAC, which is neither Alabama nor conservative, should take down their attack ad that they are spending money on across this state, utilizing my voice, saying something I no longer believe. We'll get into that here in just a minute, but I just want to make that clear. We'll talk a little bit more about it here in just a bit. I'll post all this stuff up on social media so I can, you know, have a record of it because, again, I'm the villain. I've done nothing wrong here. I'm not suggesting I have, but look, I'm an influential guy in the state. Okay. That's the truth. I also speak out on issues more than almost anybody else. I also speak from my heart and speak from my gut on a regular basis. And that at times gets me in trouble. That's fine. I can deal with getting me in trouble when I'm the bad guy, okay? But I'm not so cool with me creating problems for other people when that is not my intention. And unfortunately, it doesn't really matter what my intention is. Because when people are going to utilize my words, I can't really control what they do. But I can speak out against it and call it out when it happens. So here's what's happened. Over the last couple of days, we've been having an evolving conversation on this very program about issues like Barrymore's military service. And in that evolving conversation, I've got part of the story wrong. It's true. I know. I know that sounds crazy that I would get part of the story wrong. It doesn't really seem like something that would happen to me. But it absolutely has happened. And I got part of the story wrong. And for that, I apologize. I've corrected the record and it's aired on this race, but the people who are going to use these words don't care about the facts. That's something that people need to understand. They don't care about these facts. They don't care about the facts at all. And that's how you end up with ads like this.
1: Allegations surfaced of Representative Barrymore embellishing his time in the Alabama National Guard.
2: Questions are being asked about Congressman Barrymore's military service record.
1: In a 2024 letter that Moore signed, his rank is listed as a staff sergeant. However, records show when Moore was honorably discharged from the National Guard, his rank was cadet.
3: As the only veteran in this race, I understand the importance of veterans to our nation. And to serve those, you need to serve. You need to have been put in those people's shoes. I've been in those combat boots. I understand what it's like.
4: According to his campaign, Moore never deployed or saw combat.
5: Barrymore was a cadet. Barrymore did not go on to be commissioned. Barrymore is not a veteran.

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2: All right, now at the end of this, you have a video of AI video of Barry Moore and Tim Walz walking together. Kamala Harris saying nice boots, sitting next to Graham Plattner with a Nazi tattoo on his chest. Now you may be saying, huh? What? And you'd be right to question what the hell that means. But it's a good political ad, and that's really all that matters to these people. It's a good political ad. And they'll run this thing attacking Barry Moore. And again, I'll remind you, the Alabama Conservative PAC is neither conservative nor Alabama. But they have taken my words, knowing that I have changed my position on this and changed my opinion on this. And you're allowed to do that, guys. You're allowed to voice your opinion. You're allowed to change your mind. You're allowed to do these things. And I have absolutely no problem pointing out that I have changed my mind and changed my position. I've said it before, and I'll say it again. We're going to talk with Barry Moore here in a little bit. Moore joined the National Guard, enlisted as a Private E3, went to the same basic training I did at Fort Jackson, South Carolina, drilled with his National Guard unit after completing that, attended Auburn. At Auburn, he joined ROTC, continued drilling with his unit. He had a pay grade of E6 as a cadet. He never took the commission, left his unit, was discharged honorably, and placed in the individual ready reserve. That's what happened. Okay? That's what happened. And he's a veteran. Now, you could tell me that the VA says he's not a veteran or some nonsense like that. If that's what you want to do, that's fine. That's fine. And I want you guys to understand this. Everyone should know this. I consider National Guard guys to be veterans. I always have. Oh, but the VA regs. I don't care. You're implying to me that if you're in the National Guard and you haven't been deployed for 180 days straight or seen combat, that you're not a veteran? I don't believe that. I don't think that's how most Americans feel. I know that's not how most National Guard and Reserves guys feel. Okay. Barry Moore also received his GI Bill, so they believe he's a veteran there. So, yeah, I was wrong. Now, is this Barry Moore's fault? Absolutely. Okay, I mean, like, no, don't blame Dale Jackson. No. I mean, I said those words, but Barry Moore should have cleared all of this up far quicker. Okay, and there's like a troll farm out there right now that is, I don't want to say it that way. There's a bunch of trolls out there who started their Twitter accounts in May of 26 who are now Alabama-loving, America-loving, veteran-loving individuals. They are as insufferable as you can imagine. Okay, and I'm under attack by them because I have dared to say, no, Barry Moore served his country honorably. I consider Barry Moore to be a veteran. Now, you may be asking yourself, Dale, how do you keep finding yourself in these situations? Bugsy, is that a fair question?
3: Well, you just kind of blamed me this morning.
2: I did blame you this morning. But you may be asking yourself how you find yourself in these situations. And I'll tell you how. It's pretty simple. I speak honestly. I speak openly. My discussions are frank and in public. And they happen as they happen. Maybe I should be more guarded. I don't know. But I don't really appreciate this. I'm just going to be completely honest with you. I do not appreciate this. Barry Moore is a veteran, okay? And this ad by the Alabama Conservative PAC, which is neither Alabama nor conservative should be taken down. They're not going to do it. They're not going to do it. They're not going to do it. Okay? They're not going to do it. Because they don't care. That, I mean, this. Just keep in mind, the people who put this ad together do not care. I, however, do care. Okay? I do care. So, I'm sorry this is happening. I'm sorry my words are being used this way. Not that I did anything nor have anything to apologize for. But that's neither here nor there. I just wanted to open up with that. I had a great time at the soccer game. So, yeah, we'll talk about that next. Keep it locked right here. You can weigh in if you want. 866-494-WVNN. That's the ScoutPestControl.com WVNN hot take text line. 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I don't know anything about service to the country, and I am a chicken hawk. I don't know. These things are flying about. That is the Coleman Furniture Market free speech phone lines. You can jump in right there, or you can email me.
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2: 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Dale Jackson here with you. Thank you very much for joining us. Guys, you know, I hate it. Hate it when people make things about me. You guys just know I hate it. I just absolutely despise this stuff. Oh, my God. Anyway, Barry Moore will be with us here in just a little bit. We'll talk with him about all of this and get the answers on the record. I'll tell you another problem I have with this, and I'm just going to be honest with you. Jared Hudson was asked yesterday if he considered Barry Moore a veteran, and he wouldn't answer the question. He wouldn't answer the question. And I hate that. I really do. It's like, okay, my entire campaign has devolved into this one attack. But he himself won't answer the question. I don't have that audio ready right now, but Jeff Poor asked him, do you consider Barry Moore to be a veteran? And he would not answer that question. So you guys have some thoughts on this, and you guys are all over the road, as is expected. Let's get to them.
6: I voted for Jared Hudson in the primary election. However, over the last couple weeks, I've decided that I'll be voting for Barry Moore in the runoff and general elections.
2: Okay, I mean, I don't like this attack on Moore. I don't think it's fair. I'll tell you that much. I just don't think it's fair. I don't think it's fair. Barry Moore did not maliciously do anything. He hasn't been out there running around saying, I'm a veteran. He hasn't been doing that, been sort of thank me for my service stuff. He hasn't been doing any of that. And some of you disagree with that, by the way. Some of you think very much that he has been doing that. I disagree. Let me be as clear as I possibly can. I disagree with the whole idea that he's like embellished his service and all this other stuff. I think it's been unclear. I think that he should have come out and made the points he made clear even better. When I finally got the answer that I was looking for, that he joined as an enlisted guy, did basic training, returned back to Auburn, drilled with his unit, then joined ROTC, became a cadet, went through the program, did not take a commission, was discharged honorably. I don't care. That sounds like a veteran to me. Dale, the VA regs say he got GI Bill. Dale, the VA regs say, guys, it sounds like a veteran to me. Okay, there it is. Okay, so that's one thought. Not voting for him because of this. Not voting for Jared Hudson because this whole thing's going on. Here's another thought.
6: Just because you got his status as a veteran wrong doesn't mean he didn't embellish his service.
2: I don't think he did embellish his service. I want to make that as clear as possible. I don't think he did embellish his service.
6: Dale, the veteran kerfuffle with Representative Moore. I think there are still anti-Trump forces with big money to spend, swirling around in the Senate. These rhinos don't want another pro-Trump senator. This has happened before, as we all know, recalling Mitch Slush Fund against Mo Brooks. Very sad. Thank you for your service. That's logical fallacy.
2: Okay, let me stop right there. We'll get to that other one in a second. I appreciate you thanking me for my service, but let me be clear. I played Mario Kart almost every day. That's basically what I did. So maybe I've embellished my service. I don't think Jared Hudson's a rhino. I don't think that's the case. The Alabama conservative pack is neither Alabama nor conservative. And yes, they attacked Mo Brooks in this exact same way. This exact same group attacked Mo Brooks this election cycle. We don't even go back to what Mitch McConnell and all of them did. You know, we can look at this. This exact group attacked Mo Brooks. Okay, so again, but Hudson's not a rhino. I'll address that.
6: That's logical fallacy. Again, him being a veteran isn't in question.
2: But that's not true. Hold on. There are lots of people who are saying he's not a veteran, including the attack ad supporting Jared Hudson. So I disagree.
6: The details, accuracy of documentation, and other facets are still questionable. Don't misunderstand. I'm not any Hudson groupie or an more accuser hater. I'm just stating that the accuracy of information as presented requires exception to normal regulations, procedures, etc. I'd like to comprehend how or why.
2: Yeah, I look at this and I wonder to myself, what exactly is the purpose of this from the Hudson campaign? I mean, it's not about Hudson or anything. It's what they think is a kill shot. That's all it is. Here's the thing I was talking about earlier. Here's the thing I was thinking about and talking about earlier.
7: Last question will get you out of here on this, and you brought it up, but your opponent, Barry Moore, and his military record, do you believe that Barry Moore is a veteran?
8: You cut out one time. I heard you. Do I do what now?
7: Do you believe that Barry Moore is a veteran?
8: No, I have no idea. I mean, he said he was. I mean, like I said in an interview somebody asked me the other day, he said that I had three mailers come to my house that said veteran on it for Barry Moore. I'm his opponent, and they're still sending mailers to my house. The biggest thing is he just needs to put his stuff out there.
2: Okay. All right. We'll talk to Barry Moore about that in just a little. But again, what do you make of the idea that Hudson himself won't own the attack? I think that's pretty cowardly, I'll be honest with you. And we're talking with Hudson tomorrow. I'm going to ask him the same question. And if you're going to do this, you need to own this. And yeah, well, it's not my conversation. I don't know. Golly. Well, what do you think? What do you think about this? I mean, come on. Won't even answer the question. That's weak as hell, right? I mean, am I right on that? That's weak as hell. So, again, a lot of these guys need to answer questions easier, better, and smarter. And Barry Moore's coming up here in just a minute. We're going to talk about all of this. I got Jared Hudson scheduled for tomorrow. We got a lot to get into, and yes, we're right in the middle of it.
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9: I'm Gia Gelosi. The United States and Iran treating a new round of attacks for a second day.
10: CENTCOM says Iranian military surveillance capabilities, along with air defense systems and communication sites, were hit. In response to these strikes, the Iranians launched ballistic missiles and drones toward Gulf countries, including Kuwait and Bahrain.
9: That's Fox's Trey Yings. President Trump locks in funding for ICE and CBP through the end of his term, arguing illegal immigration surged in the Biden administration.
11: I believe it was the most insecure and unsecure border anywhere in the world, and they allowed this open border policy where millions of people came into our country, unchecked, unvetted.
9: The president yesterday in the Oval Office, and the Knicks pulled off the greatest comeback in NBA Finals history, rallying from a 29-point deficit to beat the San Antonio Spurs 107-106. 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
12: This is a Fox News alert. I'm Deborah Valentine. The U.S. and Iran reaching an agreement to end their months-long conflict, according to President Trump. Here's Fox's Anita Vogel.
13: President Trump says the waterway will reopen once the deal is officially signed. The strait was originally supposed to reopen as soon as an agreement was reached, but officials say mines need to be cleared first.
12: Pakistan says the agreement will be signed in Geneva, Switzerland on Friday. A plane crash in Butler, Missouri, claiming the life of 11 skydivers and a pilot this morning. Bates County Sheriff Chad Anderson.
14: The investigation is going to be handled by the NTSB and the FAA.
12: The cause of the crash under investigation, the sheriff says a plane burst into flames upon crashing into a field. 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

0: 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Dale Jackson here with you. Thank you very much for joining us. Appreciate you being here. Barrymore and I have talked a lot over the last couple of years. He has been targeted by who I thought were corrupt prosecutors. He's been targeted by party elites. He's been targeted by groups like the Alabama Conservative PAC, which is neither Alabama nor conservative. Now they've used my voice in the attack ad saying that Barrymore is not a veteran. Let me just say this, and then I'm going to let Barrymore have his say here. Barrymore, in my opinion, is a veteran. I look at his entire record. I'm going to lay it out here real quick, and then he can tell me what parts of this I got wrong. But in my understanding, Barrymore enlisted in the United States Army as an enlisted man, went to Army basic training, as I did at Fort Jackson, South Carolina, Black Lions, and then went back to Auburn. He was under split option. He would go to AIT the next summer, but he joined ROTC instead, became a cadet, drilled with his unit, and committed himself to the ROTC program. Was not commissioned, was discharged honorably, received GI Bill, and in my opinion, that's a veteran. You can tell me that the DA says unless you've been on orders for 180 days, you're not a veteran and all this other stuff. Guys, that means like a good portion of the National Guard guys are not veterans. I disagree with that framing, and in fact, I would change that framing if I was writing regs. That's my takeaway. Just from the base part of this, and we'll get into some of the more of the detail here, Congressman Barrymore joins us here on the Alabama A&M $350 million Bulldog Hotline. Congressman Moore, A, sorry that my voice is being used in an ad. B, did I get your story correct?
1: I think you nailed it, Dale, as well as I could. So thank you for that. And if I go to the Veterans Administration at the federal level and I type in my Social Security and my date of birth, my portal opens. And so not only do you, sir, recognize me as a veteran, but so does the Veterans Administration of the United States of America. So, yeah, I think that's just a last-minute attack, Dale, coming from a desperate camp. And, look, they don't want to talk about my record in Washington, D.C. They don't want to talk about what we've done to drive the president's agenda. And so I think more than anything, it's just a distraction. Like I said, it's usually – they call them October surprises for November general elections. But in all my years, being in service in elected office, never been attacked on this issue. So thank you for clarifying. You did a great job.
0: Well, again, I'm sorry they're using my voice in one of these ads, Alabama Conservative PAC, not Alabama, not conservative. And I've seen their attacks before, what they did to Mo Brooks, and there seems to be a theme on this. Jared Hudson was asked about this yesterday, and I don't know if you've heard this yet, but I'm going to play it for you real quick. Again, we're going to get into the details in a second, but we'll talk about the attack real quick. Here is what Jeff Poor, FM Talk 106.5, a regular in this program, and one of the many Alabama talk show hosts that fall under the Dale Jackson Talk Radio tree. Here's their conversation.
2: Last question we'll get you out of here on this, and you brought it up, but your opponent, Barry Moore, and his military record, do you believe that Barry Moore is a veteran?
3: You cut out one time. I heard you. Do I do what now?
2: Do you believe that Barry Moore is a veteran?
3: No, I have no idea. I mean, he said he was. I mean, I said it in an interview somebody asked me the other day. He said that I had three mailers come to my house that said veteran on it for Barry Moore. I'm his opponent, and they're still sending mailers to my house. The biggest thing is he just needs to put his stuff out there.
0: Okay, so I think it's pretty cowardly that he wouldn't just say, no, I don't, and that's why there's an army of people out there attacking everyone who says otherwise and why these ads are taking place, but the candidate himself will not own it. Your thoughts on that?
1: Yeah, so my thoughts are, if you want to see my records, go to barrymoreforalabama.com and just click on the In the News link. We've got everything up there. It took us a few days. We had to go get all our records. Like I said, it was 38 years ago I joined, and so we had to round that up, Dale, but it's readily available for the public to make their own informed decisions on what they consider a veteran and if I served. And so from 88 to 91, and then from 91 to 97 in the reserves, and I'm proud of that service. I think the biggest thing, and I think the pushback, I think the reason he's walking that comment back is because Guard and Reserve members, there's 30,000 of them in Alabama, are not pleased with the comments about us not being veterans. And I think in some ways it's backfiring. And again, it was kind of a Hail Mary pass right here. They're behind. They know it. And you go negative when you're behind. And so for us, I think it's easy for people. If he said for us to put it out there, go to barrymoreforalabama.com, click on the In the News link, and my military records are there for all the world to see.
0: I didn't think you were going to answer that question, but you answered it directly. So I appreciate that. explaining why that's happening. And yeah, that does kind of sound like a walk back a little bit, even though third parties are kind of pushing this. So let's talk about the actual issue here. You mentioned the National Guard stuff. I served 4 years in the Army, 1 year in the reserves. I was an E5. I was promoted very quickly. So when I saw E6 in yours, I didn't understand the issue. I'll just be completely honest. I talk about this stuff on the radio, and when I don't understand it, I'll say on the radio, I don't understand this. And I try to walk myself through these things. So just to be clear here, you joined on a split option. You go to basic training at Fort Jackson, South Carolina. Were you guys Black Lions too? Were you guys Black Lions? Black Lions.
1: I think we were the Warlords, if I remember correctly. Okay. It's been 30-some-odd years, but I think we were the Warlords.
0: Okay.
1: I don't know.
0: Right.
1: But it seems like we used to say that in the cadets when we were marching going to chow. So
0: okay,
1: that's
0: so,
1: not
0: so,
1: what
0: so
1: I
0: you
1: remember,
0: served there. You graduated basic training, and then as part of the split option for college students and whatnot in the National Guard, you go back home, you drill with your unit, you do your schooling, and then the next summer you go and you do your AIT, which is where you become MOS qualified. What was your MOS going to be?
1: Oh, so it was going to be like, if you look, it's like 67 November 10th, and what that meant was aircraft maintenance or general maintenance on helicopters. And so my plan was 1133rd Medevac, you could go in and you could go through that maintenance program and you could be a crew chief and then hopefully go to flight school. And so, but when I had opportunity to go, when I saw it at Auburn, I could join ROTC.
0: Hold on, don't go too fast. Hold on. We got to walk this through slowly. Okay. I want people to understand this. We're going to get there. So I was a 31 Foxtrot, which is now a 31 Romeo, which was telecom and stuff like that. And then when I got out of the Army, they're like, this is like 30-year-old equipment. And I'm like, okay, I guess I'm going to school anyway. So you were already in school. And you then joined the ROTC program. When you joined the ROTC program, you remained drilling at your unit, but you went from PFC to cadet. Don't take this the wrong way, but you put that stupid-ass nickel on your head.
1: Little nickel. Yeah.
0: So you put that on your head. But you never wore staff sergeant rank, so we're going to come back to that in a second. You continued drilling with your unit as a cadet, and you were at the ROTC program as well. Is that correct?
1: That's correct. I would drive from Auburn, where I was a student, and over to weekend drills in Montgomery.
0: Okay, so that all happens. You go through the program, and you do not take a commission, and then you are honorably discharged. Is that correct?
1: Yeah, that's correct. That's exactly correct.
0: Okay, so you have an honorable discharge. Did you receive GI Bill?
1: Yes, I did for a period
0: okay.
1: of time.
0: Okay, so you received GI Bill. You paid the $100 a month for the first 12 months like everyone else, and then you received the GI Bill. Do you have access to VA loans for your house?
1: I don't think so. I've never applied for one, so I don't think so, Bill.
0: Well, I'm going to tell you this right now. If I was recruiting for the military, the VA loan would be the number one thing. I'm 47 years old, and I can tell you this right now. I have saved hundreds of thousands of dollars because of my VA loan. I can tell you that right now. My interest rate is 2.5% because of that. So
1: that's great.
0: That's a pretty good rate, brother.
1: No,
0: listen, I'm telling you. The VA loan in the Army College Fund, which I received, which is above the GI Bill, it's a little bit more because of my MOS I was in, significantly changed my life. If anybody wanted me to be a recruiter, I'm your guy because I could sell you the United States Army in a heartbeat. So you're honorably discharged, and then you go on about your life, and you become a state representative. They try to destroy your life multiple times as you're a state representative. Then you become a member of Congress. Again, you and I have joked around about this, and I say it, people get mad at me, but you're a survivor. There's no question about it. They try to kill you over and over and over, metaphorically, not the Donald Trump way. They go after you. They try to take you out over it. You survive. People get mad, like, you called him a cockroach. I'm like, no, it's a compliment. I'm a cockroach, too. They try to kill me all the time, and I keep surviving. So that's how I view it.
1: When you said that last time, my wife Heather thought, well, that's not very kind. But I understood it. I related to it. I'm like, yeah, it just means we're survivors, man. When the swamp comes after us, the system comes after us, we don't let them stomp us out. We stay in the fight. And so, I take that as somewhat of a compliment.
0: So all that, honorable service, all that, fine. You run for office. you say, I'm a veteran, I've worn the combat boots. I've never been in combat. I say I've worn combat boots. I've never thought that if you say you've worn combat boots, that means you've seen combat. They're called combat boots. Yeah. When you put them on, they're called combat boots. Why do you think that's become an issue?
1: Did you lace up it? Because it's silly. I mean, that's the level we're at. You and I both laced up those shoes you wore at basic training that everybody referred to as combat boots. And some of the guys really cool had the jump boots or the jungle boots. But I call mine combat boots. And you and I put them on, and we had to shine them at Fort Jackson every morning at basic training so we didn't get in hot water.
0: Yeah, exactly right. And I was not a jump guy, but I did wear the jump boots anyway because they were easier to shine in the regular Army. So that's what I did. People hated them, but I loved them. I loved them. God, they were fantastic. Anyway, moving past that. So that's one of the attacks. The other attack is the thing about the retired rank. Okay, so Tim Walz, straight up stolen valor. No question about it. You... not stolen valor. You are a veteran. You did not do stolen valor. There's no question in my mind. But there is a document where Tim Walz is being criticized. And in that document, at the bottom, there is a list of names. And there's a list of names and a list of ranks. And it says, Representative Barry Moore, Staff Sergeant retired. Or Staff Sergeant Barry Moore retired. Okay, you never wore the rank of Staff Sergeant. You definitely weren't retired. But I look on that list, and there's a lot of other staff sergeant retired on there, and I'm assuming they're in the exact same situation you're in, but I don't want to talk about that. How did that happen, and why wasn't that corrected? How come you didn't see that?
1: Yeah, you know, so it was third-party coalition, and I think I don't even know who put that down, and honestly, you know, like I know, I did get an honorable discharge as an E6, but I never wore the rank of staff sergeant. I have never claimed to be a staff sergeant, and again, that was third-party that put that out, so... we have no idea, and I never saw it. So, you know, I found out about it when they started these attacks. It's kind of like the combat boots thing or your veteran service or claiming to be a staff sergeant. I never claimed that. Never have in my life said that. And the fact that I was honorably discharged as an E6, if you look at an E6, that would be staff sergeant rank in the Army. And since I was in the Army branch, I assumed whoever did that assumed I was a staff sergeant. I don't know. Maybe they just thought I was old and called me retired, but I did 6 years and got an honorable discharge. A little over 6 years, actually.
0: Last thing here on this, then we're going to come back in just a second. Individual ready reserve. I refer to this incorrectly, and I've been doing it my entire life, as the inactive ready reserve. I don't consider that to be veteran time, and I'm going to tell you why. I was in the individual ready reserve for 8 years total. I signed my contract. It's an 8-year contract. I did 5-4 active, 1 reserve. They were not continuous, by the way. There was a gap between after 9/11. I rejoined because I'm a stupid idiot. Ask my mom; she hates me because of it. But I mean, it's true. My mom became a liberal that day. I'm 100%. After I joined the military after 9/11, shortly thereafter, and my mom became a liberal that day. Very strange stuff. But, okay, I've wasted too much time talking about myself, which I always do. When we come back, we're going to address the individual ready reserve thing. I'm going to keep Barry Moore on with us. He is a member of Congress. He's running for the United States Senate. I'm voting for him. I voted for Steve Marshall in the first round. I'm voting for him here. Again, that was before any of this came on. This has only steeled my spine for Barry Moore.
4: It's the Dale Jackson Show.
0: Nobody who knows me would say I am a handy guy. In fact, people would probably say the exact opposite about me. 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
0: 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Dale Jackson here with you. Thank you for being here. Thank you for your time today and every day you spend it with us. On the Alabama A&M $350 million Bulldog Hotline, we have United States Representative Barry Moore, represents District 1. He also represented District 2 in the House before they tried to draw him out. I mean, again, I got to remind you of all this stuff. You know, you had a corrupt DA go after him and try to put him in jail. You had I would say the establishment tried to draw him out when he was in Congress. I mean, the guy's a survivor, and we appreciate him being on the program and setting all this straight. All right, individual ready reserve. We've went through your record. I think you're a veteran. If you you received GI Bill. You honorably serve. You have an honorable discharge. He has an honorable discharge, but you're telling me he's not a veteran? Sounds absolutely ridiculous, guys. And maybe that's by regs. They need to change those regs. That's my take on it. Okay, let's talk about the individual ready reserve. This is where you go after you serve and where you are more susceptible to be recalled because you have some skills that the military might want. I was shocked I wasn't called back, to be honest, after 9/11, so I went back in myself. But forget about that for a second. Individual ready reserve. You seem to be counting that as your veteran time. I don't consider it that way. Why do you?
1: Well, I just look at it on the Veterans Administration. When you click on it, it shows that I served that period of time. And so, you know, and listen, I had a friend who was IRR, and he actually got deployed twice, Dale, so you were fortunate. So
0: yeah. It
1: was just one of those things, you know, you could be called up at any minute. So, honestly, like I said, we had to go back through the records and look at it. But that's what the Veterans Administration shows, and so we put that out there. I mean, it's public record now on our webpage.
0: No, I agree with that. I think everything you just said there is true. But for those who are listening, the individual ready reserve, there's a reason why I thought it was called the inactive ready reserve, because you don't drill, you don't do any of that stuff, it's not there. And so I'm a simpleton. I'm using common vernacular here. And so when I say you're a veteran, even though the VA may have some reg that says you're not, which I continuously get hit with, I think that doesn't matter. Common vernacular says you're a veteran. Individual ready reserve time, I think that's a little more questionable on that. What do you say to the people? And that, now let's get into the respond to the criticism, but part of this. What do you say to the people that say you're not a veteran? Just give me your response to that.
1: Well, I think that to your point, I mean, we went through basic training. We honored our commitment. We're recognized by the Veterans Administration as veterans. And you know, I guess I'm not recognized as a combat veteran. I've never claimed deployment or combat status. And so, I mean, it's a veteran. And you know, when I chaired Veterans Affairs for Alabama and carried some pretty meaningful legislation for veterans in Alabama, nobody ever questioned my service because we did some amazing work, even at this level in Washington, D.C., the John B. Q. Tuition Assistance Program that we actually passed for Gold Star families. We're doing the work for the veterans we always have, and our office has solved over 8,000 cases of veterans. Like I said, this has never been an issue, Dale, until there was a desperation on the other side, and this has been drummed up, and they're trying to get some traction out of it. But we've put it to bed. We publicly put our records out, and I'll say it one more time, BarrymoreForAlabama.com. Click on In the News link, and you can see my records of service, and people can make their own decision, but it is what it is. It's an attack. It's like it's one of those things when campaigns get desperate, they go negative, and that's all this is.
0: All right, let's talk about the campaign here. I think you've addressed these issues, I think, fairly correctly. So we're going to move on to one more thing. We got about 2 minutes left here. So let's talk about your run for United States Senate. Why do you want to be there? Why do you want to go to the United States Senate?
1: Well, I think, for one, we need some unknown commodity coming to the U.S. Senate. And if you look at it, I've been with President Trump for a long time. But to finish this America First agenda come November, we got 24 months with the greatest president of my lifetime, I believe, to finish what we started. And if you're in the House, you get some preferential treatment on committee assignments. That's good for the state of Alabama. There are things that are going to benefit the state of Alabama, and I have a record. So I'm willing to serve if the people want to send me. But I've got a record, and I'm proud of that. And if they decide to send us, we're going to go in the fight. And I'm all for nuking the filibuster and trying to get the Save America Act across the finish line, along with a number of other things we've passed out of the House that have been left in the Senate to die that the American people really want. So we need somebody, a known commodity, a fighter, an ally to the president, and somebody that I can call. If the state of Alabama needs something, he takes my calls. And so that's vitally important for our state. It's vitally important for this country to finish what we started with him years ago.
0: Now, I appreciate that. And when people ask me, why are you voting for Barry Moore? I say the following. So he's got a record that I like. He's got a conservative record that you can trust. And the guy's very clear about where he stands. That's why this other issue kind of bothered me as much as it did. But I'm glad you've cleared all of that up. I will just say this one more time. I am voting for Barry Moore on Tuesday. He is a veteran. And anyone who's trafficking and all this other stuff, just know, one, the candidate won't own it, being Jared Hudson. And two, it's garbage. So let's just stop right there. And lastly, to the Alabama Conservative PAC, You're using my words, and that's fine. But if you want to be honest, you will take that down because it does not accurately represent my position. I know you're not going to because you're neither Alabama nor conservative. But if you had any honor, you'd take it down. Barry Moore, thanks for being here. We'll talk soon.
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15: This is a Fox News alert. I'm Deborah Valentine. President Trump says the U.S. and Iran have reached an agreement in their conflict. Fox's Jessica Rosenthal has details.
16: Pakistan's prime minister has announced an agreement reached between the U.S. and Iran, writing that, quote, both sides have declared the immediate and permanent termination of military operations on all fronts, including in Lebanon. An official signing ceremony is scheduled for this Friday in Switzerland. The president wrote on Truth Social he authorizes the toll-free opening of the Strait of Hormuz and authorizes the immediate removal of the United States naval blockade. Ships of the world, start your engines, he wrote. Let the oil flow. Iranian state TV reported that Iran has forced the U.S. to accept the peace deal. Jessica Rosenthal, Fox News.
15: President Trump says the Strait of Hormuz will reopen once the agreement is signed. President Trump is expected to head to France on Monday for the 52nd annual G7 summit hosted by France. A host of geopolitical issues are on the table ahead of Friday's signing of a peace deal with Iran in Geneva, Switzerland. Fox's Aisha Hosni reports from Geneva.
17: He will have to face these G7 leaders, these European leaders, in the middle of this very tense time with the Iran conflict still underway. We are told that he will address during the summit economic growth, illegal immigration, artificial intelligence. He plans on meeting one-on-one, having bilateral meetings with the leaders of Egypt and Qatar and the UAE on the sidelines of this summit.
15: Among the issues, G7 leaders are

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4: A deadly plane crash in Missouri Sunday morning leaves all aboard dead.
5: 11 skydivers and a pilot were killed when a private plane went down near Butler Memorial Airport Sunday. Cause of the crash under investigation.
6: Nothing criminal that we can see, nothing terrorism related or anything like that. Those are some of the first questions that we would have with the World Cup being in town.
5: Bass County Sheriff Chad Anderson says the plane crashed into a field near the airport and burst into flames. The FAA says the plane was a Pacific Aerospace 750 and it had gotten up to about 13,000 feet before it descended. It was operated by Skydive Kansas City. Kathleen Maloney, Fox News.
4: Republican Senator Mitch McConnell of Kentucky has been hospitalized.
7: A spokesman for Senator McConnell would only say he's receiving excellent medical care, but that's about all. McConnell has had plenty of health issues in recent years. A few months ago, he was hospitalized for 8 days after experiencing flu-like symptoms. He fell and sprained his wrist while walking out of a luncheon in 2024. He was hospitalized with a concussion in 2023 after falling in a hotel. After he returned, he twice froze up during news conferences. The 84-year-old former majority leader announced last February he's retiring when his current term ends in January 2027. Jill Nato, Fox News.
4: Homeland Security Secretary Mark Wayne Mullen on Fox News Sunday. He says security risks are heightened due to the World Cup matches.
8: It's the highest it's ever been. I mean, we have, especially after what we went through with the last 4 years of administration by allowing these individuals to come in the country who we don't know who they are. When I say we arrest terrorists every single week.
4: The U.S., Canada, and Mexico hosting 104 World Cup matches. The final FIFA World Cup is on Sunday, July 19th. I'm Deborah Valentine. This is Fox News.
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10: .com.
9: All right, I have confirmed it. Jared Hudson will be appearing today around 7:35. We appreciate him coming on the program. We'll talk with him about a lot of stuff. Okay, I'm interested to have him on. We'll talk with him about a bunch of things that are going on, so stay tuned for that. In the lieutenant governor's race, what I'm about to play you is going to sound ridiculous, but then after I describe it to you, you'll be very amazed.
11: I'm Charlie, John Wall's pet raccoon.
9: Okay. This ad with Charlie, the pet raccoon, is an AI generated ad of a raccoon talking. Just so you know.
11: I'm Charlie, John Wall's pet raccoon. I live with him in his house. I sleep with him in his bed, so I know John Wall. Wall made up a fake identity to cheat in elections.
9: That's not even true. God.
12: I can't believe his beloved pet would turn on him like this.
9: I know. What in the world?
11: Wall refused to vote for Trump, and Wall celebrated Ramadan in a Muslim mosque.
12: This raccoon
9: is Islamophobic. I cannot believe it. John Wall has an Islamophobic raccoon that he sleeps in the same bed with?

0: Crazy.
1: Oops, gotta go. Time for bed.
0: What in the world is this? It's real, though. Look, there's nothing else. Does John Wall sleep with a raccoon? I mean, can we just start there?
2: An Islamophobic raccoon.
0: I will get into the Islamophobic raccoon part of this.
2: If he does, I think that's awesome. I want to vote for
0: him. Hold on one second. I Googled John Wall sleeps with, and before I finished, I hit enter. And it says John Wall, former ALGOP chairman and candidate for Alabama Lieutenant Governor, is engaged to marry his fiance, Brittany Montgomery. who, if I recall correctly, is not a raccoon. I just want to make that as clear as possible. There is no evidence. There is no evidence or credible reports that John Wall sleeps with raccoons. What are we doing? What are we doing? Why is the, why are both of these races, and the race for Lieutenant Governor and United States Senate, are ugly and mean and all this other stuff, but the race for Attorney General is just evil. That race is just, that one's just an evil race. These are just dumb. We have one, we're debating whether or not Barry Moore's military service meets the textbook definition of whether or not he's a veteran or not, where you're basically telling every member of the National Guard that did not serve 180 days active duty, you're telling them that they are not veterans. Okay, I mean, it's a bold choice, but sure. And then we have this, a raccoon alleging that John Wall is sleeping with it.
1: I'm Charlie, John Wall's pet raccoon. I live with him in his house. I sleep with him in his bed, so I know John Wall. Wall made up a fake identity to cheat in elections.
0: I mean, are we a serious question? Are we alleging that John Wall bangs his raccoon? Is that a little bit of a reach of what I'm reaching on this?
2: I think so.
0: Oh, you think so? Okay,
2: I think so. I think it's platonic. I think the relationship is platonic.
0: Platonic. It's a platonic. John Wall sleeping with a raccoon could be a platonic shift in this election. That is correct. But it was also probably platonic. He is coming on the program later today, and I guarantee you we're gonna talk about this. Why in the world is this happening? Why is this happening? And they didn't even mention that he's a butterfly farmer. They didn't even mention that. That's the burden we've been using.
1: Wall refused to vote for Trump. And Wall celebrated Ramadan in a Muslim mosque. Oops, gotta go. Time for bed.
0: The door opens and he's gotta go to bed. What in the world has happened here? What is happening? This is an absolutely amazing and hilarious thing. I'm 100% for this. All political ads should now have a raccoon speaking for the candidates. They should. And the whole fake name thing is really, really... Look, I'm sorry. This is just pathetic. Okay, I'm just going to tell you that. The fake name thing is stupid. His name is Nebemiah. No, his middle name is John. Okay? Just like my middle name is Dale. Okay? And I've gone by Dale my entire life. My mother and my brother also go by their middle names. Okay? That's what's happening. I think my wife goes by middle name too. No, she doesn't go by middle name. But this is just so stupid. But I want more of it. More raccoon ads. More!
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0: 92.5 FM WVNN. Dale Jackson here with you. Thank you very much for joining us. Appreciate you being here and appreciate you every day. We are learning a lot of things about what's going on in different races. For one thing, John Wall sleeps with an Islamophobic raccoon that can't keep a secret. That seems to be the important news here today. And I just want to make this clear. I want to pretend I made this up, but I didn't. I did not make this up. I did not make this up. I'm not the bad guy here. I'm merely relaying the message.
1: Why are boosting the ad?
0: Why are boosting the ad is a question a lot of people might ask. If I were to clean up your message to make it make sense, it might sound a little something like this.
1: Why are you boosting the ad?
0: Okay, well, that's a good question. Thank you very much. That's the ScoutPestControl.com WVNN hot take text line. I'm boosting the ad because it's hilarious. I mean, that's the answer. It's a hilarious ad. It's incredibly stupid and embarrassing for everyone involved. John Wall, Wes Allen supporters, anyone who's promoting this, anyone who's pushing it, anyone who thinks, oh, this is good. Okay, that's fine. This is what we should do. Yeah, it's embarrassing. And no, I'm not going to do the whole, like, I can't believe Alabama politics are this stupid. It's like saying, I can't believe, you know, the traffic is so bad. No, stupid. The traffic is bad everywhere. Politics are dumb absolutely everywhere. Okay? This is not some unique situation that is unique to us and all this other stuff. This is just stupid nonsense. AI is making us dumb. I fully embrace our AI overlords. Don't get me wrong. I worship them at the altar of AI. I'm fine with that. I think outside of the media, people are not nearly as radicalized against AI as they appear to be. That's my take. I could be wrong about that. But you see a lot of stuff where you're like, oh, I can't believe AI is, you know, I think people like AI. They find it to be very funny. And I got to remind you guys of stuff. You know, we operate in the real world. We tell truths on this program. The reason people run negative ads is the same reason they run AI ads. They work. Okay? I mean, that's the truth. And you're going to see a bunch of people who are like, oh, I will never. I had someone the other day say that they would not. They were muting my Facebook page because I used an AI image. And they're like, I'm snoozing you for 30 days because you used an AI image. And I was like, well, I'll just block you then. Okay. That's all we got to do. All we got to do is do that. So if that's a problem, then so be it. So, why am I boosting the ad? Because it's awesome. Okay. It's awesome and stupid and we should embrace it.
2: I'm Charlie, John Wall's pet raccoon. I live with him in his house. I sleep with him in his bed. So I know John Wall.
0: We got to get that confirmed.
2: Wall made up a fake identity to cheat in elections. Wall refused to vote for Trump. And Wall celebrated Ramadan in a Muslim mosque.
0: Oh, man. I want this raccoon to move to, like, Dearborn, Michigan. That's what I need to happen. I just wonder what he would think about that.
2: Oops. Gotta go. Time for bed.
0: It's in the middle of the day. What time is John Wall this raccoon going to bed? It's crazy. It's too early. Also, they didn't even talk about the butterflies. What are we doing? Okay. 7:30 today, Jared Hudson will be with us. We appreciate him playing. I guess they had a little bit of oversight on their messaging on what they were going to do today. But yes, 7:30, Jared Hudson will be with us. 8:30, John Wall. I'm going to request that he bring his raccoon with him. And I really hope that. I really, really hope. I really hope he can bring the raccoon with him. I really hope they can. I really hope they can. All right, Jared Hudson, 7:30. John Wall and his raccoon at 8:30 this morning. This weekend, a good sports weekend. Tonight, the United States takes on Paraguay. It's funny. I figured they'd be going against more than two guys at a time, but all right, there you go. Now that's happening. You also have the UFC fight on the White House lawn, which sounds like, what is happening in our world? Like, if I told you all the things that I've just been talking about 10 years ago, you would have thought, this is crazy. None of this is true. None of this is true. We're not having a debate about whether or not National Guard soldiers are actually soldiers. We're not having a debate about a raccoon who sleeps with the former head of the Yale GOP running for lieutenant governor. We're not having a fist fight on the White House lawn. We are not having someone putting 86-47 in the grass a la, what was the guy's name? Al from Daleville or whatever. Yeah, what was the guy who poisoned the tree's name? What was that guy's name? The guy who poisoned the trees at Toomer's Corner at Auburn. Did you guys know they did not roll the trees during the World Cup friendly thing down there? They didn't do it. They didn't even roll the trees. What are you doing? What a missed opportunity. What a missed opportunity. Was it Harvey Updike? I know that was his real name. Harvey Updike was his real name. Thank you for that. But what was he called Ball Five Bob? What was his name? Do we know where that guy? Oh, he's dead, isn't he? Harvey Updike's dead.
3: It was Al from Dadeville. What was his? Al from Dadeville.
0: Al from Dadeville.
3: Yeah.
0: That was it. That was it. Has anyone seen Al from Dadeville? Because he might have went out there to the White House and put 86-47 there on the White House lawn or whatever, on the mall. And again, I want to make this as clear as possible. Yes. Yes, guys. Paraguay sounds like pair of gays. So when... Stop. Why are you guys acting like this is so hard to understand? See, I said the United States is taking on Paraguay. And then I said... Why am I having to explain this? Then I said... You would think they'd be taking on more than two guys. See, Paraguay kind of sounds like a pair of gays. So they would be taking on two men. Understand that? someone actually said they're... Never mind. Forget it. Not even worth it. If you're explaining, you're losing. So we're just going to move on. But yes, I understand Paraguay is a country and a pair of gays is two guys. It is Pride Month, though. So, you know, who knows? Who knows? It's very possible. Moving on. 86-47, Al from Dadeville. Look, he and whoever did this needs to go to jail. I'm not even kidding about that. We cannot have this happening. This cannot be a thing that we're going to allow to happen. And reading some of the coverage of this is really interesting because the way they frame this is like, maybe we don't know what it means. The numerals 8, 6, and 7 were visible, but the 4 wasn't clearly etched into the grass. Okay, so is it possible that maybe this was like 86-37? Maybe it was a Richard Nixon slam. Or maybe 86-27? Hurry, Bugsy, who's the 27th president of the United States?
3: Taft.
0: How did you know that?
3: I don't know.
0: Seriously, how did you know? How did you know that? All right, who was the 17th president of the United States?
3: I don't know, Andrew Garfield. That's probably not it.
0: Andrew Johnson. How did you know Taft?
3: I knew Andrew, though. I got the first name right.
0: Hold on. How did you know Taft, for real?
3: I guessed, honestly.
0: Was that just a guess?
3: Yeah, I guess.
0: Okay. All right, that, fair enough. It could have been Andrew Johnson they're talking about. Who was the 7th president of the United States?
3: I don't know.
0: Andrew Jackson was the 7th president of the United States. So it's possible that maybe we weren't talking about Trump and they want to 86 Jackson or Johnson or Taft or Nixon. I mean, you really have to think about it. We don't know what exactly the thing is here. Because after all, the four is not visible. This is what they're doing. The term 86, and this is the actual story in the Washington Post. The term 86 in the restaurant industry, slang, it generally refers to the unavailability of an item or a customer's removal. Trump allies have argued that it could also mean to kill someone. Yes, just Trump allies. They're the only ones who have ever argued that 86 means to kill someone. That's it. No one else is suggesting. Correct. What the person who did, who put this on the lawn, is saying to make Trump unavailable by legal means. That's what it means. It's a call to have the customer removed, or to have a customer remove an item. 86. Yes, have a customer's removal. So they want to remove, I guess that's the argument they're making, the president by legal means. That's what they're trying to say. I mean, the explanation is hilarious. Trump's allies have argued that it could mean to kill someone. Trump is the 47th president of the United States, so the digits have been used to show opposition to Trump and have been seen by some as a threat against him. Well, that's because that's what it is. So the 86 is visible, the 4 is not so visible, but the 7 is visible as well. Multiple emergency vehicles. Is it not obvious that we are living in the dumbest timeline? Multiple emergency vehicles can be seen encircling the grass about 1 p.m. as a team of officers stood over brown patch in the grass wearing gloves, collecting samples for testing, and putting them in a yellow case. Pedestrians were not permitted to walk on the grass, and a Park Service helicopter circled overhead. Simultaneously, parachuters bearing American and POW flags descended from the sky to land near the numerals, an aerial rehearsal for America's 250th anniversary festivities. So, there we go. We got a lot going on here. James Comey is probably the most important one who did this. He said 8647, said it was an expression of intent to have Donald Trump removed from office legally and not an attempt to harm him. Donald Trump continues to rot the brain of his enemies. That part is true. And now they're telling you guys, it is not, it's important that we all know that this just means to remove him by peaceful means. Okay. So let's go ahead and remember that. That's where we're at today. Congratulations, everyone. We're all idiots. Stay tuned.
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5: Fox News, I'm Ted Linder. The United States and Iran have reached an agreement to end the war. Fox's Trey Yingst with more.
6: The Strait of Hormuz is open once again. Those vessels that are trapped in the Persian Gulf will be able to export that crude oil from these Gulf countries. The naval blockade lifted on Iranian ports.
5: Full details of the deal not yet released. A signing is set for this Friday in Switzerland. The Carolina Hurricanes have captured the Stanley Cup for the 2025-2026 season as they defeated the Vegas Golden Knights in Vegas 3-0. They win the series 4-2. It's the team's second Stanley Cup championship. They won their first back in 2006. And Republican Senator Mitch McConnell hospitalized Sunday morning, but no word why.
7: A spokesman for Senator McConnell would only say he's receiving excellent medical care.
5: Fox's Jill Nato, who's hospitalized earlier this year for a few days for flu-like symptoms, and the 84-year-old says he's retiring in January. America's listening to Fox News.
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0: There is no way around this dark money nonsense. There is no way around it. It is literally an L we're going to take until the end of time. There's no question about it. I am Dale Jackson. This is WVNN. Thank you guys very much for being here and joining us today. John Wall coming up in the next hour. But right now on the Alabama A&M $350 million Bulldog Hotline, we have Jared Hudson. He'll be joining us here in just a bit. Alabama A&M, $350 million. That's the economic impact they have on the great state of Alabama. $238 million on North Alabama alone. To learn more about what Alabama A&M can do for you and your community right now at aamu.edu. Let's bring Jared Hudson on the line with us. You know, I listened to that ad that just played, Jared, and I think to myself, he's a rhino. He loves open borders. He does all this stuff. I've seen nothing in this campaign that indicates that that is true. But again, I've seen a lot of ads, including one with a talking raccoon. I don't know if you've seen it yet, that says it sleeps in the same bed with John Wall. So I shouldn't really be surprised by anything. Just as a candidate, I guess you ran for another office in the past, but as a candidate, what do you make of all these ads and what's going on here? Just when you hear stuff like that, that I think vastly distorts your record. What do you make of that?
9: I mean, you know, it's just one of those irritating things you got to deal with. And, you know, Isaiah says, hang on, something, get away from the truck. Isaiah says, no weapon formed against us shall prosper. And I mean, they've been doing it for the last month, brother. I mean, longer than a month, saying that I'm a Democrat rhino funded by the Democrats. And it's all a lie. I mean, that's what I say about it. And that's what happens, though. You just mentioned dark money coming in. That's what happens. And when my opponent's backed by Club for Growth, Crypto Bros out of California, and even with all of this stupid stuff going on with his veteran stuff, not mine, with stuff he said, not I said, what happens? They spend $1.5 million to now run ads saying that, you know, Jared Hudson hates veterans. So that is, and hates guardsmen in particular. So that's the kind of stuff that's just absolutely ridiculous. But it's the people that back it. That's the biggest thing. The people that are paying for it are these AI packs that are putting AI data centers all over Alabama, or trying to, at least, even in North Alabama, and crypto guys out of California that are wanting to turn Alabama into California for themselves. I mean, it's just absolutely insane that we can do that. It's not
0: I agree.
9: Who's the best person for the job. It's who's got the most money to run salacious ads that tear somebody down to make you up. I don't know if I trust that guy.
0: Well, listen, I look at these ads. I look at those people who support both of you. And in both cases, I go, you guys could probably do a little better than this. And the ad, and I think JP at yellowhammernews.com wrote a pretty good piece saying, stop attacking each other and start telling us what you want to do. And I don't think that's what's happening here at all. Your military service, I've not seen any attacks on your military service. It's the attack we just saw about like who's supporting you and stuff like that we're seeing. But your side, your camp, your supporters have been very clear about attacking Barry Moore's military service. And when all this started, full disclosure, I made it very clear Barry Moore needed to be more clear about all of this. But I got to ask you to be clear as well. You brought it up. So do you think Barry Moore is a veteran?
9: Yeah, we did a whole press conference on this exact thing the other day. It doesn't matter what I think. It's not for me to explain and describe. I know what he has said. He's called himself a veteran. I know what I heard you say on a video. You said he was not a veteran.
0: Then what did I say?
9: I know what buddies of mine that have been in the Guard for a long time have said. They have said he's not a veteran. And I know based on what he put out against the Guard Bureau website, guard.mil, I think, is the website. He is not a veteran according to that. I don't have to say anything. It doesn't matter to me. What matters to me is when I start getting questioned all over social media about my veteran status when he has a Kamala Harris word salad at some event, and then people start asking him questions about it. Oh, and by the way, we're going to hit you with a cease and desist, or we'll sue you later. I mean, that is what spun this up. My question is if you're suing the people of Alabama, if you're sending letters to media stations that haven't even run a story to cover something up or to keep something quiet, you're probably not telling the truth. And I think the description is the Streisand effect. I never said anything. I just put my stuff out there because I cannot afford. And you know this. You just mentioned it, Dale.
0: Yeah.
9: They've spent $5 million telling everybody that I'm a Democrat and a rhino to the point that I have old ladies that I've gone to church with my whole life say, hey, I'm still voting for you, but why'd you take that money from those Democrats, ma'am? I didn't. I mean, people are starting to believe that. The last thing I can do is have my biography assaulted, like my law enforcement credentials, like my military service, and not at least answer that. So,
0: well, I'll just tell you this. This is the important thing here that I want to be clear. I have not mentioned in the entire time on this program anything about your law enforcement background not being legitimate. I've never mentioned anything about any of the nonprofit you work for, any of that stuff not being legitimate, as some of the ads have said. And I think that's just distasteful. I think it is. But it seems to me, and I get your campaign's emails,
9: right,
0: that this veteran...
9: Right, but you've seen the ads, right?
0: Of course. But again, your campaign has sent out email after email over the last 48 and 72 hours that focus on Barry Moore's veteran status. And I think it's kind of strange to me that you don't want to actually say what you believe about this and whether or not he's a veteran. You have an opinion. I know you do. Your brand is I'm a straight shooter. I tell things like they are. And, you know, yesterday, I'll just give you an example. Someone asked me a direct question about whether or not I think Barry Moore's a veteran. And you're right. I said on this very program, based on what I knew at this particular time, that I didn't think Barry Moore was a veteran. And everything I've seen since then, I don't do the whole, oh, this raises more questions than answers. I think he answered the question pretty well, and I'll go into it in just a second. But the fact that you won't say whether or not you think he's a veteran or not kind of makes me wonder, then why the hell do you keep holding press conferences about it? So why don't you just say that you don't think he's a veteran?
9: No, I kept holding press conferences about anything. I mean, all we did was there's a bunch of guardsmen, there's a bunch of dudes who were upset at Barry with what he put out, with the lawsuits he put out, and saying that Jared's attacking 40,000 guardsmen. These are real guardsmen that wanted their voice to be heard. The only way their voice can be heard, they're real Alabamians. the only way their voice can be heard over the millions of dollars in spin that Barry's had from outside entities.
0: I let you do that already. We did the money thing. I agreed with you. I spoke about it before you said a word about it. But you've already gone through that, and we've discussed it. So again, the entire crux of this last week has been about Barry Moore's veteran status. And here's what I know. Barry Moore joined the Army as an enlisted man, went to basic training, finished basic training, went back to Auburn, was drilling with his unit, joined ROTC, so he didn't have to go to AIT because he became a cadet. He fulfilled that obligation to the point where he got GI Bill and an honorable discharge. And on your website, on the thing you guys sent out yesterday, you're like, where did he go to AIT? You know damn well he didn't go to AIT, and that's why you're asking the question. So there's a lot, and this is coming directly from the campaign. So why if someone says to you, hey, do you think he's a veteran? You go, well, golly, I don't know. That's not up to me. Money, all these other things. And that's not very straight shooter, is it?
9: Well, no, I mean, you can mock and laugh all you want because you're one of his surrogates. But the biggest
0: thing
9: is, I'm
0: not one of his surrogates.
9: Hold on.
0: You came on this program and you said very clearly, first, I voted for Steve Marshall last time. That's number one. Number two, you just came on this program and made it very clear that I had a very open mind on this. A very open mind on this. I said very clearly, with the information that was out there, and Barry Moore did not do a good job putting this information out and answering these questions, that I didn't think he was a veteran. So don't act like I'm like some sort of untrustworthy narrator here or something. Okay? I've been very fair about this. Don't try to put this off on me. You're the one who's deciding. You're the one that has decided that you don't want to answer a very simple question. And that very simple question is, do you think he's a veteran? He's honorably discharged. He did his GI Bill. And I'll give you, by the letter of the law, sure. You could say he's not a veteran. But under that premise, every person in the Alabama National Guard who has not been activated for over 180 days, whether they've served 2 years or 10 years, is not a veteran. I don't think most people buy that. And if you want to go by the bureaucratic letter of the law, that's fine. But you need to say what you believe. So one more time here. In your mind, is Barry Moore a veteran or not?
9: It depends on what definition of veteran he's using, like you just described. I mean,
0: what do you think?
9: You can be upset about me all you want, but
0: I'm not upset about you. I think this is a fumble on your part because you're making the last week of this campaign about this particular thing, which I don't think is very important.
9: No. Real quick. Hey, hold up, Dale. Real quick. I am not. Every interview that I have been on, to include events that were fundraisers for me, I have been asked about this exact thing.
0: Yes, because you guys keep sending out emails about it.
9: The emails have gone out in the last 48 hours answering the questions really asked, so we can have an interview, not about what we've been talking about for the last 10 minutes, but about the people of Alabama.
0: I would love to move on to these other things.
9: Well,
0: I would love to move on to these other things.
9: Well, then let's do it.
0: No. Let's not do it. Because, one, you brought up that I said something that I have since corrected, yet you tried to use it against me, which is fine. It's true.
9: What did you correct it to? I didn't know you corrected it.
0: Oh, yeah. I think he is a veteran. I think that's honorable discharge, GI Bill. The IRR thing irritates the hell out of me because I don't know anyone who counts their IRR time, so I'm annoyed by that. But, again, the idea that he's like some stolen valor or something is a disingenuous way to tear down somebody's service. I don't know why you're doing it. And if you're going to do it, which you're still doing it, only you're pretending other people are doing it, be the straight shooter and say, I don't think he's a veteran. But you don't want to do that, why do you need the wiggle room? That's very anti your brand. You don't need that wiggle room. Say what you believe and fight. That's what you need to do. So do you think he's a veteran or not?
9: Again, I don't know. I think he definitely embellished what he did to play on the hearts of voters, using different definitions of veteran, like you just said, to describe himself and to trick voters in his political game. I don't have to describe it. The Guard describes what it is. You've already mentioned that. The U.S. Code describes what it is. The federal government describes what it is. It's for the people to see and be transparent and understand. Jared Hudson is who he said he is. This is the Moore camp playing the victim on something that they did and nobody else did. This is me responding to every media outlet that wants to have this discussion when in all reality, it doesn't matter that much to me.
0: It matters a lot to you. It's the only thing you guys are talking about. It does matter. The argument here that Barry Moore and other people who served in the National Guard, you could serve in the National Guard for 9 years. You could, and I'm not saying he did. I'm just using this as an example. Drill every single month for 2 days, 2 weeks a year. Honorably get discharged. Get your GI Bill. Do all those things. And if you run for office and you say you're a veteran, that's stolen valor. Nobody believes that. You don't even believe it. And you know how I know you don't believe it?
9: Oh, no, because you won't say it. I don't believe
0: I think it's an honorable thing that you won't say it. I just think it makes you look bad because this is all you guys are focusing on, and you don't need to do it. You don't need to do it. You've got this argument right here that you are a Navy SEAL, a legit badass, a guy who has no business being in this race at this point, and you fought and you clawed and you got in and you did a great job. And then at the last minute, your entire campaign has been about tearing down another veteran because he doesn't meet the DOD definition of veteran. So I don't understand. So let's go obscurely. Here, forget about this. Guy serves 9 years, goes to every single drill, doesn't get deployed, but he goes to every single drill and he gets honorably discharged, gets his GI Bill, does all those things. Would you look that guy in the face and say you're not a veteran?
9: I got a better one for you. My uncle is that guy because he did that exact thing, and he looked me in the face and he said, I don't meet the standard of veteran. I can't get care. This really upsets me. Again, I don't have to say it. These guys are the ones that are saying it. The attack on the guardsman,
0: so
9: the one who claimed something he didn't
0: do. Do you agree with your uncle?
9: Why do I have to? Why would I want to tear my uncle or anybody else down? This is
0: you becoming a politician. Like, all the bombardment I've received on social media is about how you are not a politician. You are not a politician. You are not a politician. You are not a politician. And this is a politician answer. Someone asks you a very direct question about something you've been talking about for weeks. And I say, are you a veteran?
9: No.
0: And you've spun this thing off. Your campaign has been talking about this for weeks, and I don't know why we're pretending otherwise.
9: Who in my campaign's been talking about it for weeks?
0: You've been sending out emails this entire time. You have entire websites set up about it.
9: No, there has been emails over the last 48 hours with the questions that we regularly get asked. Like, see, here's the problem with what you're doing in the media. You're making this about something it's not. Barry's the one that blew this up with lawsuits, with FEC violations against people that it's
0: a TV station took it down. A TV station took this argument down. What do you make of that?
9: Well, good. Hey, good. You know what? Great on them. I don't know anything about what Alabama conservatives are doing because, as you know, I can't coordinate with what they do.
0: I never said you did. I made the point you didn't at the beginning of this. At the beginning of this segment, I made it very clear that you had nothing to do with any of these outside groups, and they had nothing to do with any of their outside groups, and it's unbelievable. But I will tell you this.
9: Right.
0: If a group came out and was saying, Jared Hudson isn't a veteran, Jared Hudson didn't serve honorably, and those were running around, I would say, and the Moore campaign was putting out emails about it, I'd say to Barry Moore, do you believe that? Because it's unbelievable that this has become the issue. The problem with this is, the innuendo, the nonsense, that's politics as usual. And your entire brand is not that. That's your brand right now. Your brand is, I'm not a general, normal, everyday politician. I'm just a guy who wants to do good. And then someone says to you, hey, you think he's a veteran? And you won't even answer the question? I mean, this is completely against your entire brand of that you have built. So I ask you again. Do you think Barry Moore is a veteran?
9: And I tell you again, I'm not answering your question because I don't have to. Barry should answer it. Barry should stop suing people.
0: He answered it repeatedly. And all you guys have said is, oh, that raises more questions than it answers. No, it doesn't. It becomes a very clear distinction here that you're implying that he did something nefarious and dishonest and wrong, and that's not what's happened here. None of that is what has happened here. And it's very amazing that given the opportunity repeatedly, Jeff Poore asked you, and now I've asked you repeatedly, you will not say Barrymore is not a veteran. But the entire closing argument by all of your supporters, which you're not responsible for, but they're there, all of these supporters, the only argument they're making is, he's not a veteran. And I'll tell you this. You say there's a bunch of people out there saying, oh, no, no, 9 years in or whatever. If you didn't deploy 180 days by the DOD definition, you're not a veteran. Nobody believes that. You don't even believe it. And you know how I know you don't believe it? Because you won't say it. And that's as simple as it is. So I'm going to give you the last word. You can criticize me for the way this interview's gone. Go right ahead. Close out, and I'll let you finish up.
9: Hey, do me a favor. Ask Barry on the air about the $10 million worth of Democrat Rhino ads against me and see what he says.
0: Okay, with that
9: check us out at HudsonForAlabama.com. Like, share, and follow. I believe I'm the best man for the job, transparent, honest, truthful, and you need to get out and vote on June 16th. It's the most important thing you can do, and I'm sorry that we had to talk about this whole thing about somebody else on the air this whole time, as opposed to the issues that impact Alabamians, because it's about Alabama the voter, not the easiest news story of the hour.
0: Okay, there we go. All you had to do is answer the question right away. We could have done just that. Thank you very much, Jared Hudson. Good luck on Tuesday. We'll talk again. I'm Dale Jackson. Let's take a quick timeout.
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25: No representation is made that the quality of the legal services to be performed is greater than the quality of legal services performed by other lawyers.
0: No. Don't get mad at me. This is what Dale Jackson does. All right? When the dog bites you, don't be like, oh, my God, I didn't know. Well, hold on. The dog's been rabid for 20 years. All right? So let's not be surprised. I'm sorry. And you can say all you want. I got a lot of clips and messages that you guys have sent in that we're going to play a little bit later in the program. But I just want to say this. There's not a single person in Alabama media more qualified to talk about this than me. There's not a single person in Alabama media more qualified to have this conversation than I am. And to show how incredibly fair I am, he even brought up in the beginning, you said he's not a veteran. And I said, yep, and I was wrong. Don't try to play me. Don't try to play it on me. No, I take very strong stances. And when I get something wrong or I learn more information, I'm more than happy to change my views. You never see me taking half steps and half measures. I say what I believe. And that interview went exactly how I wanted it to go. It went exactly how I wanted it to go. Everyone knew I was going to do that, right? Right? Okay, good. We'll be right back. Stay tuned.
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27: It's a deal, according to the president. I'm Ted Lindner, Fox News. President Trump and Iran say it's a done deal. They've reached an agreement to end the war that has rocked the region. Vice President J.D. Vance telling Fox Sunday evening.
28: This is the immediate opening of the Straits of Hormuz and, of course, the lifting of the naval blockade that we've had on Iran along with it.
27: President Trump posting on Truth Social in his words, congratulations to all. Ships of the world, start your engines, let the oil flow. Fox's Trey Yinks with more.
29: He says on a post, this great deal will bring peace and security to the whole region. Many presidents have tried to make peace with Iran and all have failed before me. The leaders of the region have for the first time found a president who can help them achieve real peace. With the opening of the strait upon the signing of the deal on Friday, for purposes of mine removal, oil will flow on both ends again for the region and the world. Iran's deputy foreign minister says one of Iran's conditions for retaliating in response to Israel's attacks on Beirut's southern suburbs is Israel's withdrawal from southern Lebanon.
27: And key mediator Pakistan said the signing will be Friday in Switzerland. A plane crashing Sunday morning at the airport in Butler, Missouri, killing the pilot and the 11 people on board. Bates County Sheriff Chad Anderson saying the plane was carrying skydivers.
30: We're still trying to identify family and make notifications, and so we're going to be respectful of that.
27: No word on what caused that crash. The FAA and NTSB will work to determine that. Butler, about 65 miles south of Kansas City. A 14-year-old suspect under arrest accusing an armed robbery, a holdup at a kid's lemonade stand in South Boston last week. Two masked suspects reportedly fled the scene with a pink box stuffed with money, about $50. The lemonade stand was being run by an 11-year-old girl and her 12-year-old brother. Police said the teen suspect was arrested Friday after police released surveillance video and photos of the two armed robbers. And the Carolina Hurricanes are the Stanley Cup champions, defeating the Vegas Golden Knights 3-0. 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
1: FBI Director Kash Patel telling Fox the agency will monitor social media, fearing lone wolf attacks. Meanwhile, the Iranian team will have to return to Mexico after every game because they're banned from staying in the United States. A hiring freeze has hit the job market that's affecting teenagers searching for work this summer. Fox Business's Jerry Willis has more on this.
2: From scooping ice cream and babysitting to lifeguarding and bagging groceries, teen summer jobs are on a downward spiral. This year, around 790,000 teens between 16 and 19 will have a job during May, June, and July, according to Challenger, Gray, and Christmas. Indeed says lifeguard positions have surged 78% over the past year. Hiring for retail salespeople is down 30% year over year. Restaurant hiring has dropped 5%, according to data from LinkedIn. The Challenger report advises teens to fill out applications ASAP. They should also be networking with people in their community and polishing their resumes with AI. In New York, Jerry Willis, Fox Business.
1: And Kentucky Senator Mitch McConnell admitted to the hospital on Sunday morning. A spokesperson for the 84-year-old McConnell saying that he was receiving excellent care. It was unknown why he was hospitalized in the first place. I'm Ted Lindner. This is Fox News.
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6: 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He is Eric Hurley and I'm Gary McNamara. 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
7: There's generally two kinds of people I can't stand. People who are intolerant of other people's cultures and the Dutch.

0: If it ain't Dutch, it ain't much. Yost from the movie My Way. Excuse me, The Way.
1: Yeah.
0: I said My Way. The Way.
1: Yeah.
0: It's
1: but The Way. My Way was
0: the Way.
1: The Frank story.
0: Yeah.
1: Yeah.
0: Frank
1: Sinatra.
0: Yeah. So I'm up early on a Sunday. I always go shopping early on a Saturday or Sunday morning because nobody's in the store.
1: Yeah,
0: and
1: yeah.
0: And you get everything. Well, I went in. I probably went in about 8:30, a little bit later than I wanted to. When I was in there, they were saying, "Oh, Gary, you missed the Dutch buses pulled up, not the double decker one that's all around Texas.
1: Yeah,
0: but a bunch of buses pulled up," and he said they just all love it here. The Dutch just love Texas. Did you hear the one German tourist? Blown away. I'm like, how bad is it in Germany? Blown away by the Waffle House.
1: You know, we had a friend who came here from Germany, and she married an American citizen, and they were happy, and he unexpectedly passed away. So she stayed with us until she came back or had to go back to Germany. I mean, she was basically, kind of going to lose everything, but had to go back to Germany. And she just kept repeating, I don't want to. It's having lived in the U.S. for this period of time. And I don't remember if it was 1 or 2 years or what it was. I just don't know how I'll reassimilate.
0: Yeah,
1: and her mother Oma came over, cooked us schnitzel actually by hand in our own kitchen and the whole thing. And I just remember her being so sad having to go back to Germany because she said the way of life is just so different. We get spoiled, I guess, having lived here all of our lives. My sister lived in Germany for a few years, but my brother-in-law, her husband, was in the Air Force at the time, and she lived, I think it was, I don't know if it was Ramstein, where it was, but she, didn't really have, I don't remember too many comments, probably because she knew she was always going to be coming back to the U.S., but being impressed, now look, the Waffle House is impressive, because
0: it's open
1: you
0: late.
1: You would have to go to the White House to get a better fight. So if you want a good one at like 2:30 a.m. just say these waffles suck, just shout it out, walk in.
0: It'd be better than any UFC fight, huh?
1: Yeah, and Kid Rock will probably at some point be there magically throwing a punch.
0: I go into the supermarket. They're like, Gary, you missed them. The Dutch were here. They came in a couple of buses.
1: Yeah.
0: And they wanted beer.
1: Wow.
0: Now,
1: of course they did.
0: Yeah. They don't sell beer until 10 a.m. They had to tell him. They were so disappointed. He goes, we disappointed the Dutch. They walked away. It was no beer
1: yet. You
0: can
1: sell beer by law at 7 a.m.
0: Yeah, they don't sell it at the
1: that
0: supermarket.
1: Store?
0: Right. They don't. That's their policy. They don't sell it until 10 a.m.
1: Wow. You know, I've never tried. I haven't. Tried to buy beer, and I don't know how long.
0: Well,
1: at 7 a.m.
0: I did have, I actually watched the USA game on Friday.
1: You did?
0: I watched the game.
1: You mean the match? You have to say match, not
0: game. Oh, the
1: game.
0: Match.
1: Yeah.
0: Okay, see,
1: it's a soccer match.
0: Well, again, it's the third soccer game I've watched in 40 years.
1: Because so. All the people who had interest in soccer before Friday.
0: Right.
1: We'll correct you on it.
0: I watched Pele in 77, his last game.
1: Exactly.
0: I watched the USA, with the what's known as the sports bra game.
1: Right.
0: The Brandi Chastain in USA against China back in 1999.
1: Right.
0: And then this is the third full game. Unless you kind of did watch, I said the one time when I was visiting my buddy Jerry, and all of his friends from Great Britain were there, and Liverpool was playing in something. I don't think we were there the whole game though. That was actually fun though because they were so crazy and insane. It was very entertaining watching them. But I really view this as the third one that I've actually watched. But it was really exciting. I I turn my surround sound speakers. I got a great surround sound system, just great. Mm-hmm. And you can adjust the back speakers exactly the way that you want. So I made it into a stadium sound and turned it loud, and then had a adult beverage light beer, 2.6 grams of carbs.
1: All right.
0: I'm more worried about the carbs in that beer than the alcohol.
1: Yeah.
0: But it was actually really fun to watch and interesting. I mean, I'm dying laughing that there all of a sudden the camera pans, you know, they were panning to different people that were in the audience. You know, for example, you know, they showed Tom Cruise, you know, he was there. And then they panned to this other person. I went, no, it can't be. It can't be Justin Trudeau. It can't be. He told Canadians, don't vacation, don't go to the USA. That can't be Justin Trudeau, former Prime Minister of Canada. It was Justin Trudeau. And there he is, standing and clapping for an American goal. And Canada was playing the same day. He didn't go to the Canadian game.
1: No.
0: Oh, my God, were Canadians furious about this.
1: Well.
0: You're the one that told us don't vacation in the USA, and there you are cheering for it was. Oh, my gosh, it was so much fun.
1: While Trump was president.
0: While Trump was president, and his excuse was, well, my girlfriend, Katy Perry.
1: Yeah. Well, by the way, I have to use proper English here since we have so many Europeans in town. Whilst Trump was president.
0: Whilst.
1: I have to say that I've got to watch my English.
0: But it was actually, I mean, and I came away saying to myself, either Paraguay really stinks or the United States has a heck of a team because it wasn't even close. 4-1. I know Germany won 7-1. Germany winning 7-1. Forgot who they even played.
1: Mm-hmm.
0: But I just saw the score because everybody goes, Germany won, all over social media.
1: Yeah.
0: You know, and
1: Plattner was cheering them on. Yeah. So that was weird. But expected.
0: Well, he wants to cheer for the old Germany.
1: Right. Yeah.
0: Well, Eric, you're wrong. East Germany doesn't exist anymore.
1: Well, he's hoping it'll come back. He's hoping they'll make a comeback. You know, the way Putin's going.
0: But winning 7-1 is like a football team, you know, an American. I'm not going to do this. Mm-hmm. Football,
1: uh-huh.
0: Which is what we play.
1: Yeah.
0: That's like the Dallas Cowboys winning 500-3.
1: Yeah.
0: Seriously, scoring seven. And even the United States scoring 4-1.
1: Yeah.
0: And they scored 3 goals. Then they scored with like 1 second left in the game. That was just, it was actually pretty interesting. But they're really, really good. I mean, they're really good. They're very, you know, whatever they do with their feet. To move the ball forward and pass.
1: Well, I just can't believe
0: it was really good.
1: I can't believe they're so lazy they don't just pick the ball up and run with it.
0: So,
1: I mean, they do all that running. They might as well just pick it up and run with it.
0: Oh, but that was just so funny. And just watching Canadians go crazy about it and go, Carney says he hates the United States, but all of his investments are in the United States. And look at Justin Trudeau. He told us not to vacation there. And there he is clapping with his American girlfriend. Is she American? Katy Perry? I'm guessing she is.
1: I don't know.
0: I have no idea.
1: I don't know.
0: I have no idea. Just, you know. The only thing I know Katy Perry from, I know she's popular. I probably have never listened to any of her songs, but I remember she did the Acne commercial for the Acne Preventer.
1: Yeah, she's American.
0: Okay. But they were cheering, and he's up. He's standing. Trudeau's up there standing, cheering, clapping. Wow. Yay! Go, go, go, U.S.
1: I guess we know who wears the pants in the family.
0: Oh, my gosh. What I really wanted to see is when they started cheering USA, USA, USA, USA. And they cheered it quite a bit.
1: Yeah.
0: I wanted to see the camera pan up to Justin Trudeau and have him clapping and saying USA.
1: Cheering USA.
0: I was like, please, please. I must admit, and this might have been, I don't know, maybe this is against some religious opinions, but I was almost praying, going, please. Let me just have this for entertainment purposes, just for the show.
1: Just this one moment for me only.
0: And then I had to appreciate what God did give me, which was Justin Trudeau standing and
1: that's true.
0: No,
1: that, USA. That in and of itself was a. I don't know if it's a if it's a full blessing, but it definitely, yeah, that a major day.
0: And it really did. It was like,
1: yeah.
0: So
1: I watched on Friday night a YouTube video on how to fix a refrigerator. It was riveting. I thought the guy had been defeated, and then he came back and got it fixed.
0: I hadn't planned on watching.
1: Yeah,
0: it was just I was so busy Friday, and I just by the time it got to be around 8 o'clock, I just crashed on the couch.
1: Yeah,
0: and I didn't even. It's like, all right, can I get to the refrigerator? All right, do I have a beer? Wow, I've got one of the 2.6 grams of carbs beer in the super, super light beer.
1: Yeah, right.
0: It's like, all right, let me just check out the game for a little. I mean, the pregame shows are so long. I mean, for everything now. I hate pregame and pregame shows. Postgame, the reaction of the players is great, but just sitting there listening to the people talk about the game coming up and their predictions, I mean, and it goes on for hours, just like, I have no interest. Just show me the game. And so it was, like I said, it was fun. It was fun to watch. And I know the next time the USA plays is next Friday at 3 p.m. So we'll see whether that interferes with the signing of the peace deal.
1: Yeah. Listen, here's the thing. We were wrong because we have heard our sources say that President Trump insisted Iran put in the words pinky promise. And that gave me the confidence that I needed. That put me over the top on that one.
0: Look, paying attention to Mark Levin going, why don't they release the text? Why don't they release the text?
1: No, that's what I was looking for all day. Show me something.
0: Show me the text.
1: Show me something.
0: Because what it seems like here, it does seem like what we have here is the art of the Costanza deal.
1: Yeah.
0: And that's if you know the George Costanza negotiating for their pilot, where he went backwards.
1: Right.
0: Because if it's true, New York Post reported, other media reported it, what's going to happen is we stop the blockade. The Straits of Hormuz is open, and we give them $25 billion. We release $25 billion to them, which is the art of the Costanza deal, because the Strait of Hormuz was open before the war, and we had sanctions. We're going on at that time. So in essence, and we weren't allowing them to get their money beforehand. Now we're allowing them and opening it up for them to get money for something that we already had before the war began, which is negotiating backwards. It's at that initial deal. The rest of it, the nukes, missiles, proxies, none of that has yet to be negotiated. From what we're told, everything is okay. This is the, what do they call it? The memorandum of understanding, which is just a stall for Iran. You cannot negotiate with Iran. You cannot negotiate with these radical Islamists that run it. I want to know what we talked about last week, where even the president mentioned it. Oh, yeah, we were trying to get weapons to the people, but I forgot who. I can't think of it. Who took it? We talked about this last week. The group. Got mine blank.
1: He made the point, they're making a sucker out of me.
0: Yeah.
1: And I thought to myself, well, yeah, that's exactly what they're doing. And you're letting them do that. And don't be shocked if Iran commits some kind of attack or one of their proxies.
0: The Kurds. Jeez. Yeah.
1: The entire thing here is nothing. It's nothing. It means nothing. It doesn't matter what the language says. I'm curious to read it. Well, but it's only my curiosity. It means diddly and squat because Iran is not going to abide by any agreement. Everyone knows this. So nothing happened over the weekend, and nothing will happen whenever it's signed, whoever signs it. I say let Tim Walz sign it because it means nothing. This is 0.0. Some cheap attempt to get this off the table for the markets and energy prices until November 3rd. If November 4th he goes in, takes out the regime, and takes all of their uranium, again, I'll say well played. I don't expect that to happen.
0: And all of it will be, you know, every little bit will be based on, every little thing will be based on, okay, open up for more money, open up for more money.
1: Yep.
0: But the fact is, if they get $25 billion, it's the fact that we are negotiating for something that we already had before the war.
1: Right.
0: And this is how we start it. And anybody is confident that this is going to be a deal that the Iranians will abide by.
1: Right.
0: We are Red Eye Radio.
1: Brought to you by Hotshot Secret.
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0: We are on our radio. He's Eric Carlin. I'm Gary McNamara. Good morning. And when you look at it over the weekend, I mean, just the preamble to the announcement of this memorandum of understanding, which is not a deal.
1: Yeah.
0: Right. And the part of the deal to begin with is, the art of the Costanza deal, because from what it seems, the New York Post and others reporting, we're releasing from the sanctions about $25 billion to them to open up the Strait of Hormuz, and we are lifting the blockade then immediately.
1: Yeah, right.
0: Which ensures they get more money for what we already had before the war began. And then him going after Israel for defending themselves. Now this president is chastising Israel when they are attacked.
1: Well, and my question is, after the signing, if Israel's attacked, do they sit and do nothing? And is he going to go after them after the signing?
0: Yeah.
1: What do you do then?

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1: 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You go out and kick grandma on the street, you damn well better apologize. Don't ever kick grandma, by the way. But you take a stance in your life, there's always a counterparty. That's why it's a stance. Someone else is going to hate it. You can't try to make everybody happy. Real men walk alone, brother.
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2: Fox News, I'm Deborah Valentine. A peace deal between the U.S. and Iran is expected to be signed in Geneva, Switzerland, Friday. Vice President J.D. Vance says it reopens the Strait of Hormuz, ends the American naval blockade, and bans Iran from obtaining a nuclear weapon.
3: Not just pursue a nuclear weapon, but procure or try to buy a nuclear weapon as well. That's built into this agreement.
2: Pakistan says the official signing takes place Friday in Switzerland. The impending signing of the U.S.-Iran peace deal is driving the price of crude down, oil industry analyst Trilby Lundberg.
4: The price is down 34 cents with a new average of $4.24. Most of it from lower crude oil prices, but helped also by higher gasoline stocks here in the U.S.
2: Stock futures, the Dow, NASDAQ, and S&P 500 are up on news of the peace agreement. 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
9: And I'm Gary McNamara along with Eric Harley. 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
9: So over the weekend, the administration, you know, I was reading National Review, Jeffrey Blair talking about, you know, Trump has become comical now on Truth Social.
1: Yeah.
9: You know, the back and forth. You know, they're playing us for suckers. It's like, well, no, they're playing you for a sucker.
1: Right.
9: You're the one. I mean, the buck stops with you. You're the commander in chief. It's your people that are negotiating and doing this. And then going after Israel, as you had a few times when they've been attacked, and then saying, well, it wasn't much. Nobody died. Well, you didn't say that with the helicopter attack.
1: Right.
9: You went right back in again.
1: Right.
9: And so we've gone to the point of the president defending Israel and even saying in the Truth Social, I mean, this is what's comical about it. Israel has a right to defend itself, but not if it's insignificant. It's like you're shooting missiles. When you shoot missiles, your intent is to kill people.
1: Yes.
9: If you don't, it doesn't mean you sit there and go, no, we're going to wait until you get us. I mean, this is absolutely, you've got so many of the president's loyal supporters that are just going, what the hell is this about?
10: Well, because it's the Alvin Bragg approach. Well, you know, if you don't harm anybody during the robbery, we'll go light on you.
9: I mean, it's mind-boggling. And like I said, the first thing, if this is all true and they haven't denied it, and the fact is, as most Trump supporters who are saying what the hell's going on here have said, give us the text.
1: Yeah.
9: Let us see what's in it.
1: Yeah.
9: Because you had Hegseth out there yesterday saying, you know, well, no, they're going to get rid of their nuclear weapons. They've agreed. What does that mean, they've agreed? I don't care whether they've agreed. What is your verification process? Well, that's all going to be negotiated in the future once we get the Strait of Hormuz open, remove our blockade, and release $25 billion, has been reported. It could be more, it could be less, you know, to the Iranians.
1: Yeah.
9: Well, then you're negotiating backwards, because the Straits of Hormuz were open before this.
1: Right.
9: So you're negotiating backwards on this, and you're attacking Israel. And then when I saw this was this early Sunday or was it? It was Meet the Press. Mm. I saw this from J.D. Vance. You just went, wow, they're lost. Listen to this here, J.D. Vance. Mm. All right.
11: Kristen, this is how wars ultimately get settled. If you go back to World War II, if you go back to World War I, if you go back to every major conflict in human history, they all end with some kind of negotiation.
9: And you had Trump supporters that have backed him initially on the goals of the war going, what the hell is J.D.? Either J.D. Vance is completely ignorant, if you don't know that about World War II, how that ended, you're either lying or you're completely, totally ignorant. And if you plan to be president, you probably should know how World War II ended.
10: You know, you, And in defending this, the problem is, especially defending it with those particular words, you're doing more damage. You start bringing up, conjuring the question from everybody. And right now, more importantly, your base is part of that everybody, asking, what are you doing? Who's running this show? Who's doing this and believing this is a good idea? We started strong. We killed the Ayatollah who had been at the head of the regime for the longest time. We take him out and reportedly wounded his son. And then all of a sudden, we're on our knees? What the hell? I don't get it at all. Again, if November 4th, we get, and you'll know because the president will come out after we actually do the deed like he did that time, and he'll make a speech. This is what we did because they didn't abide by the agreement or whatever. Then I'll look at it and go, okay. I don't know if I can say well played because nobody's buying it. The play would be try and settle things in the market so politically you're not doing any harm. But if you're giving them any upper hand here, which I believe you are, because there's no telling what they'll do through their proxies now that they're getting $25 billion. When are they getting the $25 billion? That's a hell of a lot of money. That's
9: The Iranians were saying it was $300 billion, so it's apparently somewhere in between. But the fact is, you know, reading here from Jeffrey Blair in a National Review, by Iran's own understanding, it's been publicly at war with the United States since the founding of the Islamic Republic. The regime slogan is quite literally "Death to America," and people have convinced themselves that it's mere performative rhetoric. Perhaps because to admit otherwise would be to admit that we lack persuasive options when we face the religious realities of the Middle East. Anyway, you cannot deal with these people. They are ideologically harmful to everything America and American foreign policy, what we stand for, far beyond Israel. Remember, in the political cosmology of the Iranian regime, America is the great Satan. Israel is the little Satan. A mere cat's paw of the true evil. As Donald Trump himself, with almost perverse historical irony, once noted during a different administration, the Iranians never won a war, but they never lost a negotiation. Which is precisely why I said from the start of the Iran war it was going to be a titanic error. Nobody wanted or was prepared for a regime change war. And what that would have entailed in terms of American military commitment abroad. And that's the only way you solve this problem.
10: Yep.
9: And by the way, we said this from the very beginning, if his intent was, because that's what he put out in that 8-minute speech.
10: Yeah.
9: And as we said over and over again, what you do is you don't make a deal. You just keep hitting and killing everybody in whatever regime takes over.
10: Well, then over the weekend, he's complimenting this version of the regime, saying this group is actually much better to deal with, saying that the group that Obama dealt with, you know, they were, you know, whatever, and this group is much better to deal with. And I'm thinking to myself, well, what happened to unconditional surrender?
9: Well, and just the day before, he was saying he was being played for a sucker by the Iranians.
10: Well,
9: and, I mean, he's all over place.
10: And if you come out and you admit you were trying to get arms through the Kurds to the people of Iran, then you wanted regime change. And then this weekend, hey, they're the best people to deal with.
9: Yeah.
10: Huh?
9: And what kind of cluster happened there?
10: I don't know. Yeah. Because the thing is, you're not going to have, you're handing arms to the citizens of Iran who have been killed on the streets by the regime. Many of their family members have. And you want them to here you go. Go get them. How in the world is that supposed to work?
9: The regime has thoroughly murdered and imprisoned many domestic dissidents. Recall, it was the IRGC massacres in the streets of Tehran that first drove Trump to publicly promise the Iranian people that help was on the way. It had survived the assassination of nearly the entire original leadership cadre, yet maintained political and ideological continuity. Only revolution or civil war is going to remove the regime now, and they will be hankering for revenge against us. We might as well just speak the hard truth. An ill-considered war of choice looks likely to leave America as well as the global economy in a worse position than it was when it began. I'm tired of withholding my judgment. That's one reason both Trump and the Iranians prefer extended negotiations so they can delay the verdict and claim the jury is still out.
10: Yeah.
9: It's an incredibly bitter pill to swallow, and I won't force it down anyone else's throat, but however long this circus of talks and terms continues, the inescapable fact is that America is negotiating the particulars of our resignation in a war Donald Trump started without a plan to finish it. Well, to me, the plan to finish it was keep taking out the regime. You don't make a deal. You keep taking out the regime. You keep everything in place. You keep taking out the regime. Every time they build up, you take it out because that's what you have to do. You don't. It's like an election. You always enter an election as if you're 20 points down. You never walk into any war. Well, we're going to have this thing done in 4 or 5 weeks and everything will be moved. And then our hope is that the Iranian people will then be able to get out there and take over their own country.
10: Mm-hmm.
9: And then they were saying they weren't talking about regime change. Of course they were. But don't. Yeah. But that's the point. Don't gaslight people.
10: Right.
9: Don't tell people stuff that they know is false.
10: Well, because
9: especially when you're at war.
10: If you take away their nuclear ability by getting all of their uranium in our possession, you still haven't taken their ability to fund their proxies. In fact, through a deal like that and through this deal, you've given them the ability. They still have the uranium as far as we know. I don't know of any, you know, we haven't seen the text of the deal. They're going to hand it over? Are the Pakistanis going to go in and take it? Where does it go? Because two things have to happen. And again, let's say that's part of the deal. You're still going to have them as part of the game in terms of having funding for their proxies. They're still a threat. And as long as the regime is in power, you're not going to win this. You're not. Politically, this is going to look like a bungled operation from beginning to end. And I didn't think, I never would have said the night after we bombed their nuke sites and then following that we took out the Ayatollah. I never would have thought it would be here just months later. My gosh. What the hell?
9: I know.
10: I mean, what the Iranian people, I think they were expecting American boots on the ground. I think they were expecting, oh, they're going to come in and take out the regime, so we're no longer under threat. I think they were hoping that. If they weren't thinking that, they were certainly hoping that. That's not going to happen. You're not going to do that. A few months, we're less than 150 days from election time. You're not going to do that.
9: Not going to happen.
10: And now they know you're not going to do that because you've got a deal.
9: Right. And your leverage is you're going to take out the regime, and they don't believe you're going to do it. So you have no leverage.
10: None.
9: We are Red Eye Radio.
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0: We are on our radio. He's Eric Carlin. I'm Gary McNamara. The other thing is, too, if they would have signed it electronically or whatever, that'd be one thing. But are they going to have a ceremony in Switzerland on Friday? Are United States representatives going to be taking pictures with members of the Iranian Revolutionary Guard? Huh.
1: They're going to be shaking hands?
0: And, yeah.
1: With the Iranians?
0: I mean, it's just, you've, Mr. Trump, you've blown the mind. Just go on social media. Look at all the totally credible conservatives and supporters of the president going, I hope this is, please just give us the text of this whole thing, because what we hear right now, and you're not denying it, does not sound good at all.
2: Nope.
0: In fact, you're negotiating backwards.
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8: The deal's on the table. I'm Deborah Valentine, Fox News. The U.S. and Iran reach a tentative deal to end the war and reopen the Strait of Hormuz, with signing planned on Friday in Switzerland. Fox's Ashley Strohmeyer has more.
9: The peace agreement between Washington and Tehran is expected to kick off a 60-day negotiation period aimed at officially ending the war. A major condition of the agreement is that the Strait of Hormuz will be reopened once the deal is signed. Brent crude oil prices fell upon the peace deal announcement to $84 a barrel, while U.S. crude dropped to $81. The agreement is expected to dramatically increase oil ship traffic, as nearly 25% of the world's oil passes through that strait. Earlier today, Israel struck Beirut, threatening to jeopardize the agreement. President Trump harshly condemned the attacks, as Lebanon is key in negotiations.
8: Vice President J.D. Vance told Fox the deal permanently bans Iran from obtaining a nuclear weapon. Iran's National Security Council says all military action must end, including Israel's attacks on Lebanon. President Trump attends the G7 summit in France on Monday.
10: Iran and Ukraine are expected to dominate discussion at this meeting of seven wealthy democracies. France has invited Saudi Arabia, the United Arab Emirates, and Qatar, all directly harmed by the Middle East conflict. Diplomats have told Reuters that one focus will be crisis management. President Trump has been frustrated by what he sees as a lack of European help with Iran. The president left last year's G7 in Canada early. Some officials from host country France suggest one sign of success would be the American delegation staying until the end. In London, Jonathan Savage, Fox News.
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11: A deadly plane crash in Missouri. It happened Sunday morning, leaving all aboard dead.
13: 11 skydivers and a pilot were killed when a private plane went down near Butler Memorial Airport Sunday. Cause of the crash under investigation.
14: Nothing criminal that we can see, nothing terrorism related or anything like that. Those are some of the first questions that we would have with the World Cup being in town.
13: Bass County Sheriff Chad Anderson says the plane crashed into a field near the airport and burst into flames. The FAA says the plane was a Pacific Aerospace 750 and it had gotten up to about 13,000.

0: in January 2027. Jill Nato, Fox News.
1: An unprecedented historic event on the White House grounds on Sunday as President Trump hosted Ultimate Fighting Championship bouts. UFC 250 being held on the president's 80th birthday on the transformed White House grounds. The crowd chanting. Attendees also sang happy birthday to the president. The event was delayed for about an hour due to weather-related conditions. I'm Deborah Valentine. This is Fox News.
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6: Now, it's Red Eye Radio. Gary McNamara and Eric Hurley talk about everything from politics to social issues and news of the day. Whether you're up late or you're just starting your day, welcome to the show. 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
7: All across America, we are Red Eye Radio. He is Eric Hurley, and I'm Gary McNamara. Welcome and good morning.
4: Hi.
7: You know, on all the issues out there, you know, I saw on CNN and Fox, you know, discussing about the UFC, I could give a damn.
4: I don't care.
7: You know, and I think part of what you saw, the Republican or the administration's influence over the weekend. Let's talk about all the fluff stuff that really doesn't matter and get into discussions that really doesn't matter. Whether it's a UFC fight, whatever, reflecting pool is clear or not clearer than it was. Again, all these little things I could care less about.
4: Right.
7: I could care less. I care about the big things that matter, the war, inflation. These are the things I care about. If everybody wants on CNN wants to peddle about, well, should he have the UFC on it? I don't give a damn.
4: I don't care.
7: Don't care.
4: I think they should have had it in the Oval Office. Just have them just bring the ring inside the Oval Office. Set it up and go. No, listen. I look at it and by the way, I don't know if the UFC is, I don't know if that's the correct term, ultimate. Well, if they're both living after the case, if they both survived the fight, then it's not ultimate. I'm not saying someone should die. I'm just saying maybe they reconsider the name because it's not ultimate if they're both still living. But it doesn't appeal to me. It doesn't appeal to most Americans. You know, it's not something that, you know, it really is a niche group. I know a lot of people talk about it, you know, especially they've got to get up to speed on it if they're going to appear on Joe Rogan's show. Because he knows a lot about it, obviously. And good for them. That's great. It's like soccer. Okay, if that's your thing, good for you. I'm glad you enjoy it and you get something out of it. And they can do the analysis of, did you see what he did? And then this happened, and then, okay, that's fine, but I don't care. And most Americans, it's, again, not a needle mover. You're talking about entertainment.

0: It's the equivalent of movie night. You know, it's movie night at the White House, or maybe a live play on the lawn at the White House. You know what I mean? A live concert on the White House lawn, which is fine. You want to do that? Fine. But it doesn't interest me to the point. It's not important. It is not on my list of priorities. National defense is my list of priorities. And I can't explain to you what I felt when we took out Iran's nukes and then later when we took out the Ayatollah. I cannot tell you.
1: You mean the nuclear material?
0: Yes. And I cannot tell you. Yeah, they don't actually have nukes. Or do they? And the taking out the Ayatollah. You know, because the bombing of the nuke sites, we're bombing Iran. We're going to bomb Iran. We just bombed Iran. That was all unicorn territory as far as I was concerned. After 47 years, I thought it would never happen. It was all, okay, now, Hollywood made a movie, what if we bombed Iran? And it happened. So I can't tell you how that changed and impacted me after living through all of that. From the hostage crisis on, from the Jimmy Carter years on. The Shah of Iran was in a hospital in Texas for a while, and so was my mom, and we couldn't see her for a few weeks. I mean, it had that impact. But there were so many things in my little, I guess, I don't know if they were little or big, but moments in my life from that age on. And it's just in the back of my mind, Iran has always been a clear and present danger. And now, because they included the words pinky promise, we're not actually sure if they did that, but this is what this feels like, some kind of bizarre, no, they said pinky promise, and we did the pinky thing at the end of the signing. Are they, you brought up a good point earlier. We're going to see them shaking hands with Iran?
1: Yeah. You know, I saw this was from an Israeli-American who wrote this. Never in the history of the modern world have you had a leader who is a few inches from total victory and then decides to retreat and help the enemy who was on their knees and give them a lifeline so that they can survive. This is Trump's legacy. He made it, and he owns it.
0: And this is it. And the only reversal of that is post-election, taking the regime out and taking their all of their nuclear material. And I don't think that's going to happen. I don't have confidence that's going to happen.
1: You know, we had said this last, by the way, not surprised by this, because this is what we looked at the different options out there, and this was our top option. He's, you know, going to make a weak deal, but just get it out of the way, get prices, you know, get gasoline prices down. Already was down to $3.19 mm-hmm. when I was going to work, get gasoline prices down. The stock market may boom for a while here. People's first concern is money. This sort of drifts off. And, you know, the one thing that we said from the very beginning, even when the ceasefire first started, you have seriously destroyed a significant part of Iran's ability over the next decade to move forward. But what you haven't done is now you've given incentive for possibly the hardliners,
0: yeah,
1: even more hardliners in Iran to say, wow, we can get more money. The blockade is lifted.
0: We can continue to slaughter people in the streets.
1: Right.
0: Own citizens.
1: We get some sanctions.
0: Yeah. I'm sorry, subjects, not citizens.
1: Right.
0: I think it was Andrew McCarthy that made that point.
1: The subjects now aren't going to want to revolt because they know the United States will say one thing and then do another.
0: Yeah.
1: I mean, it's just, and we thought this was at the top when we gave the scenarios. you know, last week. This is the one that we thought was most likely.
0: Yeah.
1: Exactly what you're seeing, you know, right now. Mm-hmm. You put together some type of framework deal, and you just keep stretching it out, as we've been doing for 47 years.
0: Right. And now...
1: But the one thing you can say is we have degraded them for the next decade.
0: In terms of what actually has been done in a positive way, yes.
1: Yes. Yeah.
0: But you haven't degraded at all their ability to act through their proxies.
1: Well, to cause hell in the Middle East and mm-hmm. to continually attack U.S. interests.
0: Right. And again, their own citizens.
1: Right.
0: All those things remain in play very much.
1: Yep.
0: The regime is still in power.
1: By the way, we said from the very beginning, if you're relying on something that you're not in control of, which is the people there revolting, and that's how you get your regime change, if that's what you're relying on, you never rely in war on anything except what you are in control of. And that's the one point that we brought up at the beginning of this.
0: Mm-hmm.
1: Because it can come back and blow up, and that's exactly what it seems to be doing right now. We'll see, but you go online, you look at it, you go to X, and these are all supporters of Trump saying, why won't you release the text? Release the text of it so we can analyze it. You say it's great, but you've been saying all sorts of things the last month that ended up not being true. Let us see the actual text of it.
0: Are we going to see the text after it's signed?
1: Yeah.
0: I'm guessing they will release
1: it.
0: Well,
1: the signing, you know, as Lindsey Graham said, you know, this isn't really a deal. This isn't the nuclear. The nuclear deal would have to be approved by Congress, as Lindsey Graham pointed out
0: mm-hmm.
1: yeah. on X. So,
0: right.
1: You know, this is just the, you know, whatever the first part of it is that they've agreed to. But if the first part is what they're saying, now I've seen $12 billion, $25 billion, $300 billion, whatever it is, if the beginning of it is Hormuz opens, straits open, the blockade is gone, and we give them, allow them to have, well, the blockade's gone is going to put money in
0: mm-hmm.
1: to Iran to begin with. Mm-hmm. And if we give them, remove part of the sanctions to give them any billions of dollars to open up Hormuz, which you already had before the war, you've just said Iran hasn't lost.
0: No, it's all for naught.
1: Right. It's all for naught.
0: Nothing has changed.
1: Right. In fact, you're relieving sanctions and allowing money to go in for what you already had before the war began.
0: Right.
1: Like I said, that's why I keep saying the art of the Costanza deal, if this is true.
0: Yeah.
1: But as everybody's saying, well, you don't know. Well, release it. If you've done the deal, release the damn text.
0: Right. Tell us what's in it.
1: Yeah. The deal's done. There's a text.
0: It tells me they're not done. Or they're not proud of it.
1: Yeah.
0: Because the text of the deal has to be released at some point.
1: Well, when you had on Sunday morning, when you had Vance talking about the fact that every World War II was negotiated, I mean, my God, yeah, I went, oh, my God, this is not going to be good. When Vance said that, either he's completely ignorant of world history or he was lying, one or the other. Because they were desperate to come up with something. So, yeah, it was negotiated. Well, the unconditional surrender, yeah, but we didn't execute the emperor. But that was because with the pushing of MacArthur,
0: yeah,
1: they wanted to assure that they could have a peaceful transition,
0: right,
1: through it, and because they got the emperor to say, okay, lay down your arms,
0: mm-hmm.
1: you know, if that's what you call negotiation, it's
0: far
1: from this type of negotiation.
0: Yeah, it is. And I want to see the text. Certainly, they have to release it after the signing.
1: One would think.
0: But if it comes with a bunch of contingencies or ambiguous language.
1: Well, even when the president came out, look, Iran wants to get rid of their nuclear weapons. He said it again on Truth Social. Iran wants. No, they don't.
0: No.
1: Stop it.
0: What do you think this is all for? You know they don't.
1: Jeffrey Blair, National Review, was saying it's almost as with Trump now on True Social, it's almost like he's shaking his fist in the air as he bellows, you better shape up, Jack, or else.
0: Yeah.
1: Saying he's becoming like Biden.
0: No,
1: nobody buys
0: deal,
1: it anymore.
0: This whole deal is Biden-esque. Yeah.
1: We are Red Eye Radio.
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3: Summer camp season is right around the corner, and parents with first-time campers can help the child prepare for camp by being prepared, sending the camp all pertinent health and contact information about the child, for example.
4: Typically, every camp will have some kind of a form, and that has all of the pertinent information, parents' work numbers, their cell phone numbers, home phone numbers, addresses, maybe even another emergency person to call, all of your information regarding insurance and all of those types of things in the event there was an emergency, an accident, where a child needed medical treatment of some sort.
3: And Valinda Cameron of University of Missouri Extension adds sending the child with proper clothing for any weather possibility. Any items that a parent wishes a child to return home with should be properly labeled. What children should not bring to camp with them is more money than necessary and no food. Cameron says food in the campsite or cabin attracts unwanted rodents like raccoons and mice, even snakes. I'm Rod Bain reporting for the U.S. Department of Agriculture in Washington, D.C.
0: This report brought to you by Cenex Fuels and Lubes.
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0: He's Aaron Cronin. I'm Gary McNamara.
1: I was just going through, and it was advice to people from Great Britain coming over here to watch the English play.
2: Oh, yeah.
1: In the World Cup, and it's like, you're in different parts of the country. There aren't uniform rules when it comes to alcohol or marijuana, and you need to know that if you're coming over from Great Britain.
2: No, that's true. I mean, even within, you know, the Metroplex, there's different rules.
1: Yeah.
2: With alcohol, I mean, the state rules apply, of course, but with alcohol, as to where you can buy it.
1: Well, yeah, but this is things like open container laws.
2: Oh, yeah.
1: Like, you can't walk around with the beer on the street, and apparently in parts of Great Britain, they're saying you can. You can't walk from bar to bar with an open beer.
2: Right. Yeah.
1: And it's like, you know, it depends where you are, but the games are all over the country. I mean, the USA played in L.A., and they're going to play in Seattle then, you know, next Friday.
2: Right.
1: But I did on Friday, I looked at the list of when the games are in Arlington in case I'm driving anywhere on those days. And so far, I'm safe.
2: Yeah.
1: There isn't any day that I'm traveling.
2: Right.
1: I'm going to the Rush show in Fort Worth a week from Friday, and there is no game in Dallas on that day, on that Friday. And I'm like, thank goodness.
2: Yeah.
1: I might not be able to get an Uber.
2: Yeah, I rarely travel over there now. I mean, we used to work over there, you know, years ago.
1: Yeah, right across the right across the other side of I-30.
2: Just a couple miles down the road.
1: Yeah.
2: And that could have been nightmarish.
1: Yeah, I know.
2: Still being there. But all of my traveling now has been north, from my house north, basically. So I don't get over there very often at all. So, it's interesting because there were so many local stories on it. I mean, every news organization globally was doing stories on it. But here locally, it was the thing over the weekend. I was busy doing other things, so I didn't really pay attention to it. But there was a lot of that. Here's where the traffic will be.
1: Yeah.
2: I would have appreciated that, certainly, if I had, you know, had to go in that area. That certainly would have been useful.
1: Well, I'm near 360 that goes from the airport all the way, you know.
2: Right.
1: Straight down through Arlington and down through South Arlington, Mansfield, Grand Prairie, all the way now, the 360 with the toll goes all the way down almost to Midlothian.
2: Mm-hmm.
1: So
2: but
1: the most of the time I'll take the tollway. I figured if I'm gonna work after my retirement age, I'm taking the tollway everywhere because there's a lot less traffic. But you know what really got me over the weekend? And we'll talk about it coming up on the bottom of the hour. You know what really got me, besides me, in the talk yesterday on the Memorandum of Understanding?
2: Yeah.
1: Which is being called a peace deal. A peace deal without the details.
2: Yeah.
1: But it was the response of the left to Elon Musk becoming a trillionaire.
2: Yeah, it's, you know, Bernie Sanders and Elizabeth Warren are already working on it. You know, that's the problem is all the world's trillionaire. Because there's just one. Yeah.
1: And it was, I mean, if you wanted to see jealousy, envy, and selfishness, man. Social media on Friday and Saturday concerning that.
2: One person having all of that wealth and blah, blah, blah, blah, blah, blah, blah.
1: They have no idea how it works.
2: No, they have no idea.
1: Even Mark Cuban had to come out and go, do you understand how this works?
2: Right.
1: Do you understand when these people do this and they become this rich that it's in stock?
2: Right.
1: And the reason that he became a trillionaire was because...
2: other people.
1: He goes, other people.
2: Voluntarily
1: wish to also become rich. That 60% of America that's in stocks.
2: Right.
1: And they all wish to be rich. They're the ones that gave him the money so they can hopefully expand their wealth.
2: Right.
1: And I'm like, well, Mark, you voted for Kamala, didn't you? That's a...
3: Thank you. So the stuff that we know, we agree, may not be illegal. You may not agree that it's deportable. But for the sake of conversation, we don't know anything else about him. Does his being in America make America better or worse?
4: I don't think it matters.
3: Don't you think it's kind of weird that the left constantly finds the worst people on the planet to lay down in the road on? Wouldn't it be better if occasionally y'all went, yeah, these guys suck. They could be deported. It's fine.
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6: Fox News, I'm Ted Linder. The Carolina Hurricanes have won the Stanley Cup in the 2025-2026 season as they defeated the Vegas Golden Knights Sunday night in Vegas 3-0, and they win this series 4-2. It's the team's second Stanley Cup championship. They won their first 20 years ago back in 2006. And the United States and Iran have reached an agreement to end the war. Fox's Trey Yingst.
7: The Strait of Hormuz is open once again. Those vessels that are trapped in the Persian Gulf will be able to export that crude oil from these Gulf countries. The naval blockade lifted on Iranian ports.
6: Full details of the deal not yet released. A signing set for this Friday in Switzerland. And Republican Senator Mitch McConnell hospitalized Sunday, but no word yet on why.
8: A spokesman for Senator McConnell would only say he's receiving excellent medical care.
6: Fox's Jill Nato, who was hospitalized earlier this year. 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
15: Eating a healthy diet is not only good for you physically, it can also keep your brain sharp as you age. According to a new study out of China, people who most closely followed the MIND diet slowed aging in key structures inside their brains by more than 2 years. The MIND diet is a combination of the Mediterranean diet, which we talk a lot about, and the DASH diet, which stands for Dietary Approaches to Stop Hypertension. All three of these diets are similar, but the MIND diet puts more of an emphasis on berries, beans, leafy green vegetables, fish, poultry, whole grains, olive oil, and nuts. you're not going to eat foods with a lot of saturated fat. We're talking cheese, butter, red meat, or anything fried. You really don't have to eat like this 100% of the time. That's the key. Just do the best that you can. I'm Dr. Sanjay Gupta, helping you live a better life.
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1: And he's Eric Carly, and I'm Gary McNamara. We'll get to the Elon Musk stuff in just a minute, but I just saw this because I had seen it on social media, and I didn't know where it was coming from. Did you see it where it was like, well, you know, J.D. Vance and Kushner and Witkoff are for the deal, and Rubio and Hegseth were not?
2: Yeah.
1: And I saw that through social media. I'm like, okay, where are you getting that from?
2: Right. Yeah.
1: And so I was doing some searching here during the bottom of the hour. I finally found it. It was the Israel Ham News Service from Israel that had it out that it came out. This came out late yesterday afternoon, you know, after the deal was announced. And here's what they wrote. Trump's negotiating team, Vice President J.D. Vance, envoys Jared Kushner and Steve Witkoff, have been advocating for a deal with Iran, partly due to concerns that the regime will not collapse within a reasonable time frame, and partly due to pressure from Qatar. On the other side, Secretary of State Marco Rubio and Secretary of War Pete Hegseth recently presented an assessment that the Iranian regime is dying due to economic pressure, and strengthening this pressure is the right way to achieve surrender or an overthrow of the regime. Last week, Trump decided to pursue the deal route. The Memorandum of Understanding allegedly includes the suspension of all sanctions on Iran's oil sales, which could bring in $80 to $120 billion a year. Treasury Secretary Scott Bessent reportedly pushed against lifting sanctions on Iran, as returning to them would be problematic. Terms were changed so that the sanctions would only occur, at least in part, after the Strait of Hormuz is fully opened. So that comes from the Israeli News Service there.
2: Hmm. Yeah. All right.
1: And again, you know, do they know that? You know, how do they know that? How do they know what the memorandum of understanding is? Is it because they're getting leaks from the Iranian, or excuse me, from the Israeli government as to what it is? And we haven't gotten it because there's been no leaks. Even the administration isn't. There's been a lot of criticism or wondering, what are you doing here? And there's no leaks, you know, saying, okay, you know, I haven't seen one yet, you know, to the Wall Street Journal or Fox News or anything. That
2: no.
1: this is what's
2: right.
1: included in the
2: right.
1: deal,
2: yeah.
1: You know, based on leaks, you know, that we, you know, that we have from, you know, the administration. So.
2: Well, and I assumed that I was looking for leaks over the weekend, which is probably the only way we were going to see anything close to text, and it wouldn't have been text, it would have been bullet points. And I thought to myself, well, one of the possibilities is that they just don't have the deal together. The words aren't there. It's not finalized. And by that, I don't mean it's, I don't mean signed, I mean written and agreed upon in order to sign. I just have to assume the language is changing on the fly. And we're not there yet. If this thing isn't signed this week, oh my gosh. If this thing goes football, if this one doesn't come to fruition, I don't know what to expect from President Trump's base. I just don't. I really don't. Because I don't trust the deal. I won't trust the deal. I don't care what the language is. Anything that leaves the regime in place means diddly and squat. They'll be acting through their proxies. And they may not have the ability to send a nuke. They have the ability to attack. They have the ability to attack far outside their borders with their proxies, which includes, by the way, on American soil. You know, we think about Al-Qaeda. We think about ISIS. We think about lone actors, you know, lone wolves, the whole thing when it comes to terrorism's a terrorist coming across our borders. But there is a decent chance that members of Hamas, Hezbollah, or some of their proxies from those groups are here already, waiting for orders. As long as the regime is in place, this deal means nothing. Nothing will change in Iran. In fact, it actually gives the current regime and the IRGC more leverage and confidence that they can control their people.
1: Without question. And if, as you know, every news agency is reporting that there will be, you know, partial sanctions will be partially lifted. The blockade will end if the Strait of Hormuz would open, you know, when it opens up, and that there'd be billions in cash opened up to the Iranians for that. Well, then, as I said before, that's the art of the Costanza deal, the George Costanza, you know, on Seinfeld, negotiating backwards for their deal on the pilot.
2: Mm-hmm. Yeah.
1: And Jerry said, no, you're supposed to be negotiating up, not down, George.
2: Right.
1: And because we already had that before. If that's what you've gotten out of a deal to start this out, the Iranians are going,
2: yeah.
1: What in the world? Trump? We're not, you know, because I saw Trump say, and if they don't abide by this, because there's supposed to be the negotiating period, you know, for another 60 days and then whatever. Mm-hmm. And if all that's true, and again, that's all source-based. That's why conservatives and Republicans are screaming, show us the text.
2: Yeah.
1: Let us know precisely what is in it.
2: Right.
1: You know, because it all comes down to the regime's still going to be there.
2: Yeah.
1: We know that. Yeah. The regime's going to be there. How are we going to get nuclear material? How are we going to get it?
2: Right.
1: How are we going to verify it?
2: Right.
1: Because I don't care what the promises is. The promises are. It's promises is. What the promises are. It's simply what is our verification process and how are we going to get it?
2: Yeah. Right. Yeah. It is. And that's what it comes down to. Is that there has to be, you know, if you look at this entire thing, we just simply cannot have anything that leaves the regime in place, and that apparently is what's happening. Mm-hmm. And it's frustrating. It's maddening. But I forget, was it Blair that wrote, this is his legacy.
1: That was the Israeli American.
2: Yeah, yeah. Okay.
1: Who said that?
2: Yeah.
1: So, but reading Dan McLaughlin from National View. I don't know if he still writes.
2: Mm-hmm.
1: We set back the nuclear program pretty far by military action in 2025 and 2026. Mm. We can possibly deter them further by 2027, 2028. That would be the president going back in again. But an agreement on paper adds nothing to that.
2: Right.
1: The only possible for good solution is toppling the regime.
2: Well, again, you know, if we get to a point, at any point beyond the election, and Trump makes the case they violated their agreement, we're going in, and he takes out the regime, and he takes out all of their uranium, I'll look at it and say, all right. I don't know if I can say well played, because it depends on the impact of the election and the impact on the economy between now and then. Because that's the only move here. The only move here right now is to settle the economy. Energy prices is the move. That's what you're worried about. And you do this telling the world, hey, okay, all right, we're done. And then you can put that under lock and key, and then you can just keep saying nope. Instead of repeating, we're working on a deal, we're close to a deal, you can now say, we have a deal in place. Everything's fine until Election Day. And then if they continue to attack their neighbors, if they continue to kill their own people in their streets, if they continue to attack Israel, because that's the other thing I asked earlier, but it's an important question, and it bears repeating here. What if they attack Israel directly between now and November 3rd? Are you going to say they don't have the right? Israel has no right? It can only be proportional, their response?
1: Yeah.
2: Because that's not going to fly.
1: And that's the whole thing then when they hit our helicopter and they
2: right.
1: said proportional response. We said, my God, you look so damn weak.
2: Yeah.
1: You know, what in the hell happened?
2: All you have to do, by the way.
1: We know what happened. It's the economy. It's energy prices.
2: Right.
1: And the president denied it. We know he's not telling the truth.
2: Well, all you have to do.
1: There is no other reason. What's the other reason for doing a bad deal?
2: By the way, all you had to do in that case on the helicopter thing, on retaliation for the helicopter downing, is you go in and you let the Pentagon do the presser. We assessed the situation. It gave us intel on what they had available to them, whether it was drones or missiles, and we had to take those sites out. And that's what we did. And you just be precise about it. You don't come in and say, well, they threw one, so we're going to throw one. And that's all we're doing. Forget the markets. And just say, at the end of that press conference, that part of this entire mission is yeah. over because we completed our objectives. And that's all you have to do. That's it. You have Hegseth up there, and he leads the press conference, and you make it very short, and that's it. And the president doesn't have to say, hey, we learned some new things, and we took out some sites.
1: Yeah, but the president's on Truth Social every day in a way saying, I don't like this part. I don't like this part of the war. I don't like this
2: part.
1: Well,
2: that's what I mean. That's the whole point.
1: All of this could be handled very differently and still settle
2: the markets.
1: He has killed his credibility.
2: Yeah.
1: On being forceful on foreign policy with
2: his
1: base.
2: If they sign this deal and nothing happens post-election, that is his legacy.
1: Yeah.
2: And I thought to myself, and we said this multiple times, after taking out their nuke sites, after taking out the Ayatollah, this is going to be his legacy, and this could be the turning point in the Middle East. And, yeah, you kick the can for 10 years, but what does it look like a decade from now? A decade's a short period of time. Compare that to 47 years.
1: Well, you've seen the criticism now coming out from conservative outlets on the Board of Peace for Gaza.
2: Yeah.
1: Going, this is a complete cluster.
2: Right. Well, because now Hamas is going to be certainly, because that's the number one play here that you got to be concerned about. You set them back for 10 years on weapons. You did not set them back at all on proxies. In fact, you've re-upped their ability on proxies.
1: To attack U.S. interests, which is why, you know, what was it, 150 over the last 18 months?
2: Right. Gaza attacked directly and continue attacks on Israel.
1: Oh, yeah, right.
2: And then what are you going to do? You're going to tell Israel they can't?
1: We are Red Eye Radio.
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1: We are Red Eye Radio. He's Eric Carly, and I'm Gary McNamara. Well, first I saw this here.
2: Yeah.
1: And this is apparently the counter programming to the UFC at the White House.
2: Okay.
1: It's like all right. In case you're wondering what the Dems are doing, their counter program to the UFC is like 40 people singing terribly and a terrible song. You ready?
2: Okay.
1: All right, here we go. Yeah.

0: Wow. Tears for Fears doesn't sound anything like they used to.
1: Somebody made the point there. A Kid Rock show would be better than this.
0: Oh, yeah. Are you kidding me? Light years better.
1: Oh, my God.
0: Wow. Yeah.
1: Are the Democrats going to have an alternate 4th of July show?
0: Yeah. Well, they did, remember, a few years ago. F the 4th. Remember that whole thing?
1: Oh, yeah.
0: Yeah.
1: Boo independence!
0: What are you guys thinking? Seriously, who do you think you're connecting with?

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6: It's a deal, according to the president. I'm Ted Lindner, Fox News. President Trump and Iran say it's a done deal that they've reached an agreement to end the war that has rocked the region. Vice President J.D. Vance telling Fox.
7: This is the immediate opening of the Straits of Hormuz and, of course, the lifting of the naval blockade that we've had on Iran along with it.
6: President Trump posting on Truth Social. Congrats to all. Ships of the world, start your engines. Let the oil flow. Fox's Trey Yingst with more.
8: He says on a post, this great deal will bring peace and security to the whole region. Many presidents have tried to make peace with Iran and all have failed before me. The leaders of the region have, for the first time, found a president who can help them achieve real peace. With the opening of the strait upon the signing of the deal on Friday, for purposes of mine removal, oil will flow on both ends again for the region and the world. Iran's deputy foreign minister says one of Iran's conditions for retaliating in response to Israel's attacks on Beirut's southern suburbs is Israel's withdrawal from southern Lebanon.
6: Key mediator Pakistan said the signing will be Friday in Switzerland. A plane crashed Sunday morning at the airport in Butler, Missouri, killing the pilot and the 11 people on board. Bates County Sheriff Chan Anderson saying the plane was carrying skydivers.
9: We're still trying to identify family and make notifications, and so we're going to be respectful of that.
6: No word on what caused the crash. The FAA and NTSB working to determine that. 14-year-old suspect under arrest accused of an armed robbery, a holdup at a kid's lemonade stand in South Boston last week. Two masked suspects reportedly fled the scene with a pink box stuffed with money. The lemonade stand was being run by an 11-year-old girl and her 12-year-old brother. Police say the teen suspect was arrested Friday after police released surveillance video. The second suspect remains on the loose. And the Carolina Hurricanes capturing the Stanley Cup for the 2026 season, defeating the Vegas Golden Knights in Vegas 3-0. They win the series 4-2. 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
6: The FBI continues security operations ahead of the U.S.-Iran match at the World Cup. Fox's Sarah Allegre in L.A. with more.
12: They're saying just about a dozen drones so far, expecting more as the games continue. They have counter-drone surveillance teams really spread out throughout the area and say they're going to be on full force. So as you can imagine, over at Los Angeles Stadium, security definitely on lockdown. The FAA's got temporary flight restrictions in place around several host cities across the country and say they're working very closely with the DHS and other partners to keep the airspace secure.
6: FBI Director Kash Patel telling Fox the agency will monitor social media fearing lone wolf attacks. Meanwhile, the Iranian team will have to return to Mexico after every game because they are banned from staying in the United States. A hiring freeze has hit the job market, and it's affecting teenagers who are searching for work this summer. Fox Business's Jerry Willis has more.
13: From scooping ice cream and babysitting to lifeguarding and bagging groceries, teen summer jobs are on a downward spiral. This year, around 790,000 teens between 16 and 19 will have a job during May, June, and July, according to Challenger Gray and Christmas. Indeed says lifeguard positions have surged 78% over the past year. Hiring for retail salespeople

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1: 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Gary McNamara and Eric Harley talk about everything from politics to social issues and news of the day. 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
2: All across America, we are Red Eye Radio. He is Eric Harley and I'm Gary McNamara. You know, with the World Cup going on, you know, everybody in the media is commenting on it in some way. And I did see, and I think this was, I think this was a bogus. I forgot who it was. And somebody posted on X. It was somebody in the mainstream media saying, yeah, heard from one person from Europe over here, you know, for the World Cup. And they said, well, Texas, Dallas is just like Dubai, except the women have big hair.
3: What?
2: Isn't that like 30 years ago?
3: What? Yeah, the big hair?
2: The big hair thing?
3: Yeah. Yeah, no.
2: That's when I said
3: I don't see any women with big hair.
2: That's when I thought to myself, that's not true.
3: No, it's not true at all.
2: And 'cause that was some of the responses going, what are you talking about? The big hair thing's been gone for a long time in Texas.
3: Yeah. Yeah, no, it's no, we don't have. I mean, there might be some holdouts from that era, you know. That kind of, you know, some people don't change their style. Yeah. They just kind
2: of. Some of the cougars, you know, that want to date me.
3: Well, I was talking about Brett Michaels from Poison when he comes in town. But so, and other ladies. But it's. No. Blackie Lawless from Wasp. I mean, there are a few. But no, it's big hair. We don't have big hair.
2: I know. I saw that. I went, okay, you're making that up.
3: Yeah.
2: It's like you're throwing a stereotype. It's like Dallas is like Dubai, except with women with big hair. And I'm like, nobody ever said
3: no,
2: that.
3: No. And no.
2: No.
3: Yeah. You're late to the soccer match. Yeah.
2: All right. The whole Elon Musk thing, because that was the thing that I found fascinating.
3: Mm.
2: And I will tell you, one of the consistencies that one of the things that I've been talking about since the very, very beginning of being in talk radio, which was 89. And it was really when the identity politics, you know, really came out. And you had people always, you know, the left saying that racism is the biggest problem. And I've said for the longest time, no, it's not. Even back then, it's envy and jealousy.
3: Mm-hmm. Mm-hmm.
2: It's envy, jealousy, and selfishness.
3: Mm-hmm. That's
2: what it is.
3: Yeah.
2: You know, people really don't walk around, and they don't walk around in 2026 saying, I believe that I am, well, I mean, some on the left do, I believe that I am superior to you because of my genetics.

0: I tried that one time. It didn't work.
1: Let me try.
0: And I was saying it to my wife.
1: Yeah. Let me see how that works out. I am superior to all of yous.
0: All of yous.
1: All of yous. Because of my Irish genetics.
0: That's right.
1: That sounds so stupid.
0: Well, I have to start with the fact that I'm Scottish, so that's not going to fly.
1: But I really, I mean, envy and jealousy and selfishness, to me, are still the biggest bad character traits that America has. Probably the world has. Human society has. And I am so happy that the environment that I grew up in and what I was taught, it's something that I still look at in a sense of perverted awe when I see people doing it.
0: Yeah.
1: People getting angry that Elon Musk is a trillionaire because of the SpaceX IPO.
0: And I've never carried that envy. I've never, and I was thinking that over the weekend. I thought, I've never carried. Now, I'll tell you this. I really, really, really wish I had that $1 trillion. But I'm not envious. That doesn't mean I'm envious.
1: No, he's bringing up a different bad character trait.
0: Yeah.
1: Greed.
0: Yeah. It's not greed if you really want it. What? My Eric logic. But no, it's...
1: we should do that. It's time for Eric logic.
0: It's not greed if you really want it. And you want it for the money. So it's as a kid, I remember, I think my first thought I ever had this way was when we had moved to San Antonio. My parents bought their first house. I didn't really pay attention to that. Dad had just come back from the Vietnam conflict, and we moved from North Texas down to San Antonio. And they just bought their first house. And then I started seeing, dad's drive by. My dad had some cool cars along the way. Not like Corvettes or anything. He bought a Carmen Ghia, which, by the way, I learned later was, it's a Volkswagen. But no offense to Volkswagen fans or Carmen Ghia fans, but it was a cool car to ride in, but I would see them with really expensive looking things, but my first thing in my brain was, hey, what's that roadmap? I wonder what they did or do to get to that point. I had some friends, dear friends. There were three brothers and their dad, and they lived in the cul-de-sac, which was right next to our house at the top of the street. And their dad worked at a car dealership and was like the top salesman. He may have been the sales manager. And he always carried, and they had just an average house. They had the average cars. And he carried a wad of cash like nobody's business. And I learned that a couple times because the brothers were squabbling, and I had been up there, and I was eating lunch or breakfast with them or something. And he just pulls out this huge wad of cash and just says, well, shut up here. I'll settle it. And then gives them all money. I was thinking, man, I should have gotten into that argument. I could have made out. But the whole thing is, I started thinking, and that's when I asked one of the brothers, what does your dad do for a living? Because I thought, build the roadmap, right? If those are things I want to accomplish, and it wasn't greed or envy, it was, wait a minute. Somebody's doing something, and this is possible to do. And it was happening right before my eyes. It related to me because it was friends or neighbors or things that I saw in my neighborhood. And I thought, I wonder. And I love the stories behind that. Even if I'm not going to copy their playbook and go the way they did, it's like, okay, look at all the... It builds, I think, your toolbox in life of saying, look at all the things you do or can do, which goes back to what your dad told you. Look, learn to do everything. Get college, but also learn engineering. Learn to do every job you can and have those skills.
1: College, trade, selling. Yep. My father said,
0: all of it.
1: do all those, and then right. the last one is something that you might want to do because it might be, you think it would be fun.
0: Right. Yeah. So you,
1: but everything else,
0: you made the wise choice of radio.
1: You know, it has been the most secure business I've ever been in.
0: You and I could actually say that. You know, I mean, we're both seniors and we're still in the business, so we survived.
1: What do you mean? I can't get out.
0: Right.
1: I want to get out. I can't get out.
0: I wonder if I'm going to wake up one day and remember, oh, wait a minute. You know what? They fired me a couple of years ago, and I Costanza'd this whole thing.
1: Milton.
0: Yeah, exactly. And I just kept showing back up for work. I don't know if I've been employed.
1: Milton Office Space. Yeah, exactly. They had fired him years ago but continued to pay. Exactly. So he kept coming in. But, you know, when you said that about the car, that's the story of Chris Gardner mm-hmm. from Pursuit of Happiness.
0: Oh, yeah, that's the attitude. Same attitude.
1: He saw somebody with the car, and he goes, what do you do? How do you get something like that? And he said, I'm a broker.
0: Yeah.
1: And, you know, but that movie, and I bet you he would even say it. You know, I'm sure, you know, being a billionaire as he is, was, you know, you look and you go, whoa. But to me, because he was a consultant on, you know, he actually had that cameo in the movie. He walks by at the end when Will Smith.
0: Yeah.
1: And his son, his real son, you know, are walking down the street holding hand in hand.
0: Yeah.
1: But he probably would say, because it was really pushed in the movie, the beach scene. It was a day before he finds out whether he gets the job or not. And he went out. He was able to get a hotel with his son, you know, instead of being homeless.
0: Yeah.
1: And he sat out, and you hear him as he's with his son talking about all of his failures. And I never ended up, I always failed. I never finished. And the hope of doing that. And then when he gets the job. And I've had that experience in my life, because you think that sometimes the big experiences in your life, when you progress and attain something, that there's going to be a party and all these people are going to be there, when actually it's a very individual experience that you feel alone, and you're not really at that point sharing it. When he walks out of the office and then he drops something because he's so nervous, and he walks down, he goes, this is happiness. And he walks out into the crowd, and he's just himself going like that.
0: Yeah.
1: I did it.
0: Yeah.
1: You know, I actually got to this, you know, point, and it was just getting the job.
0: Right.
1: He hadn't gone anywhere. Just getting the job.
0: Right.
1: He had completed it. He worked his posterior off.
0: Made huge sacrifices along the way.
1: Yeah. In order to get there, and he did it.
0: Right.
1: And remember, what did he say? Oh, I remember he said, I learned the little tricks. I always loved this one, that when he was making calls, he was the intern for the broker, he never put the phone down.
0: Right.
1: Because he realized he could get, like, in a day, like 20 more phone calls in if he didn't set the phone back down and then pick it back up again.
0: Right.
1: Yeah. I'm like, wow. Right. And I really related to that part of the movie when he was told, you've got this. And I had a couple moments in my life where that happened to me. And you walk out and you're like, there's nobody there except yourself. And you're like, holy crap, I did it.
0: Yeah, I remember a couple of moments in my career doing that. I mean, I remember living in my car. I was working in radio. I had a job. I wasn't homeless. My home was a 75 Dodge Dart. And I was proud of that, though. Now, I didn't have children at the time. I wasn't married. I didn't have children. And so it was different in that way, but I had a plan. And I realized, you know, I probably actually had an opportunity to rent, and not probably, I did have an opportunity with at least one friend to rent a couch or rent a room. But it would have set back my goal, and I was saving up for this duplex that was being renovated by the father of somebody I worked with, and it was going to be available on a certain date, and it took longer than expected. But on the weekend, occasionally, I'd go get, because I had money, I'd go get a hotel room. And I felt like a millionaire. I felt like, hey, man, I'm living the life. I'm doing things on my terms. And I was watching my bank account grow for what I needed, because it wasn't just about having the money to move in. I wanted several months worth of rent. I wanted furniture, my own furniture. I wanted food. I wanted to stock the pantry. These are things. And it was just me. There was nobody, no roommates, nothing. Right. It was a one-bedroom duplex, shotgun-style duplex, one bedroom, one bath. And it's, you know, it. So I remember thinking, well, if I rent a room from a friend in the meantime, that is going to negate everything here, and it would take me probably a year to get what I want, you know, to get to where I want to be. And I just remember feeling that and thinking, okay, this is the road I'm taking. I didn't feel homeless. I didn't feel like a victim. I wasn't. I made the choice.
1: Did you ever, because I've never in my entire life, I never was jealous. I never thought about what anybody else is doing.
0: No.
1: I would think that it would be a waste of time.
0: It was inspiring.
1: To complain and sit there and say, this guy's a trillionaire. Well, how dare he be a trillionaire? And there's it's like, him being a trillionaire has no impact on my life at all.
0: Unless I invest in SpaceX.
1: unless one of my mutual funds and my 401k invest too much more money in there, which I hope they don't. Because, again, that again, I look at that as we talked about last week.
0: Yeah.
1: I don't know. Where's the return on the investment here?
0: It could be hype is what you're looking at it. Often with IPOs, the first few months is real hype. Then you get into, okay, what's it actually doing? So we don't know.
1: But I have a question to ask because why does the left think the way that they think on it? We'll get to that coming up. And even the populist Republican thinks, he shouldn't have that kind of money. We shouldn't have trillionaires. Billionaires up to 900 billion are okay, but it should be cut off here.
0: Yeah.
1: What?
0: Yeah, you and Elizabeth Warren agree on at least not the volume of money, but you agree on a principle.
1: And on a cap, right? Yeah. The principle of a cap. But we'll get to that. Why do they think that way? Mm. Coming up next.
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0: We are on our radio. He's Eric Carly, and I'm Gary McNamara. You know, I just wonder, because, like I said, I thought on social media it was just unbelievable. I mean, Elon Musk and even the mainstream media. Number one, as we've said, I never paid attention to what anybody did. In fact, I never did this for money. I really never thought about money in my life. I just wanted to do the things I wanted to do.
1: Right, yeah. Yeah.
0: And I never thought.
1: Did other things for money outside of this because I always wanted to do this. My wife and I have always had small businesses that we've done and investments that we've done, knowing that this wasn't going to pay the bills. And you know, likely that, you know, that if we were going to build a retirement, we would have to. And we started doing that right after we got together.
0: And when I couldn't make any money at all, and I was so young.
1: Yeah.
0: I did other things. I was a machinist, you know.
1: Yeah.
0: Worked at the steel mills, stuff like that for a couple of years before I got back in.
1: Yeah.
0: But I never have ever spent I am now, and it's just a reaction to everybody else, but I've never spent one second even contemplating what anybody else is doing, whether they're a millionaire, billionaire, trillionaire, thousandaire, whatever. I just wanted to do what I wanted to do. And I started thinking, do people actually think that if Elon Musk is a trillionaire, it is somehow taking money from the pot?
1: They do. They do.
0: And he's bogarting the money.
1: They're buying it. Yeah, exactly. They're buying into what the left says. They have all of this wealth. Well, first of all, they earned that wealth, with the exception of that Powerball winner, you know, and out in California. But they earned that wealth, okay? And beyond that, too, there's not an infinite set of wealth or an infinite set of billionaires.
0: Right.
1: Now, what they want to do, and this is why the politicians want to...
0: You mean infinite or finite?
1: Did I say infinite?
0: Yeah.
1: There's not a finite. Yeah, there's not a finite set. Well, there may be an infinite amount one day. Who knows? all from SpaceX. But no, there is not a finite set of money. There's not a finite set of billionaires. It comes and goes. In fact, Elon may not be a trillionaire by year's end, depending on how the stock goes, right?
0: Yep.
1: So that's how it works.

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1: I've been a little impatient. One of the reasons why the war has been unpopular is not just the economy and gas prices, but we've been in this weird pause. I think the American people would be more understanding of higher gas prices if we were actively trying to defeat the enemy and get this over with as quick as possible. But this idea we keep this weird limbo going, I think that creates a problem, not just for the economy, but everyone else.
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2: Fox News, I'm Deborah Valentine. President Trump is on his way to France to attend the three-day 52nd annual G7 summit. His attendance comes a day after the president announced a peace deal with Iran.
3: Iran and Ukraine are expected to dominate discussion at this meeting of seven wealthy democracies. France has invited Saudi Arabia, the United Arab Emirates, and Qatar, all directly harmed by the Middle East conflict.
2: Fox's Jonathan Savage reporting from London. The Carolina Hurricanes have won the 2026 Stanley Cup after their goalie was replaced in Game 3.
4: The Carolina Hurricanes have won the Stanley Cup for the second time.
5: Courtesy ESPN, Carolina down Las Vegas 3-0 on Sunday in Game 6 to win it. That backup goalie, Brandon Bussey, stopped all 22 shots he faced.
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8: 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But are they safe? And do they really work? Well, first, let's talk about actual magnesium. That's an essential mineral that is needed for more than 300 different processes in the body, according to one dietitian. And most people get enough of it simply from the foods they eat. Now, if you're not getting enough, there are a few different types of supplements you can try. 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Now, when it comes to the science, we looked into this, and I gotta say, there's not a lot of strong evidence that magnesium supplements will actually help you sleep. 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And maybe it's those things then that help you get some better sleep. I'm Dr. Sanjay Gupta, helping you live a better life.
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16: Our podcast is a repeat of our show.
17: And thank you.
16: Yes, you can listen to it during the day,
17: mm-hmm.
16: whenever you want.
17: Whenever.
16: Yeah, so, I mean, I thought that was, besides the MOE, excuse me, no.
17: MOU.
16: MOU.
17: Yeah.
16: The Memorandum of Understanding. With the RAND, the thing that caught me on social media over the weekend was the whole Elon Musk thing, where it was just it just came out immediately from the Democrats and everybody else showing their envy, their jealousy, and their selfishness, and I just and their lack of focus on what they can do in their own lives to make themselves better.
17: Right. Yeah.
16: I mean, it was just it was amazing. People, you know, well, but I work I work a job and I'm not like Elon Musk. It's like, what?
17: Yeah.
16: And I really, you know, you've got envy, you got jealousy, you got selfishness. We know that. You got, you know, that's what drives class warfare.
17: Yeah.
16: You know,
17: right.
16: We know that. I mean, when Bernie Sanders, the only thing that really came out of Occupy Wall Street. Oh, did you hear what they're calling Dallas? I didn't even know it because we're becoming much more of a bigger financial sector.
17: Yeah, what are they calling us?
16: Y'all Street.
17: Oh no, I said that before.
16: Oh,
17: it was about it was a month or two ago.
16: I don't remember that.
17: It's Y'all Street.
16: Yeah, it's Y'all Street.
17: Yeah.
16: It's like I read it over the week. I'm like, what are they talking about? I don't remember you saying that.
17: Yeah, I did.
16: I probably wasn't paying attention.
17: No, well, no, you laughed, but you know.
16: No, did I?
17: But yeah.
16: Well, I'm old.
17: Because it was funny. I mean,
16: I'm old.
17: It's funny because they, well, and it wasn't, I don't think it was pertinent to what we were talking about. It was related, but it wasn't the center focus of what we were talking about in that moment.
16: I thought it was amazing just the mindset of so many people, you know, in the United States. Mm-hmm. And, You understand then when you see that why the Democratic Party does what they do.
17: Mm-hmm.
16: You understand it.
17: Yeah. Yeah.
16: You know, they're hoping, they're begging, you know, that the people that vote for them are completely ignorant as to how the world and economics runs, and they just go to their most base, wrong character traits of envy, jealousy, and selfishness. What it is.
17: Yeah, it is.
16: Down to it.
17: Yeah, it is.
16: And you'll do anything to portray them as a victim. And as we talked about with Occupy Wall Street, it was when Bernie Sanders came out and said, you can't make it in life because the billionaires got all the money.
17: Yeah.
16: I remember you and I getting that call from the UCLA student.
17: Yeah.
16: Who said the same thing. I can't, you know, I've got my college loans and everything else, and there's these billionaires out there as if they're evil.
17: Yeah. Right.
16: As if there's some correlation between you living the moral life of not paying attention to your finances and whether you could ever pay it back again. I'm going to be completely and totally irresponsible. I'm not going to think about the future and how much I'm getting, but I'm good. That person who has made a ton of money through legitimate business, they must be evil.
17: Yeah. it's insane.
16: It really is. Now, getting back to more economics here.
17: Okay.
16: I laugh like crazy. Was this, this was yesterday. Okay. Thought I read it earlier.
17: Okay.
16: Wall Street Journal. The Kevin Warsh era begins at the Federal Reserve.
17: Yeah.
16: You know
17: what?
16: You know what they,
17: well, here we go.
16: But yeah, but this is great though, because let me get to this here. It goes, his eventual reform list is long, and all this is really good. Mm-hmm. This is good. Reduce the balance sheet, review the Keynesian bias in its economic models.
17: Right.
16: Yes.
17: Mm-hmm.
16: Yeah, I agree with that.
17: Right.
16: Keep the Fed out of fiscal policy and more. But his first priority and most important one is likely to be overhauling the way the Fed communicates. Few innovations since 2008 have been as counterproductive as the adoption of forward guidance as a policy tool. That means the Fed chair is talking.
17: Yeah.
16: Fed officials came to believe that by giving investors a heads up on the central bank intentions for the short-term interest rates, it can steer longer-term rates and the economy as well. But the constant yammering, long policy statements, press conferences after every Fed meeting, nonstop speeches by Fed officials, and above all, the quarterly summary of economic projections has exposed how little the Fed understands about the economy and trapped officials into errant policies. So what you're saying is, we need to shut up.
17: Right. Quit talking. You're exposing how much you don't know.
16: It's hard to remember when the Fed was not this talkative. Yet until the 1990s, the central bank cultivated an air of silence. Officials didn't even release announcements when they adjusted their overnight policy interest rate. The Fed played down its periodic publication of limited economic forecasts, which investors generally ignored. Officials started gradually started publishing statements of policy decisions after 1994. A fuller explanation of their reasoning arrived under Alan Greenspan in 1999, when officials began explaining what became to be known as the balance of risks, whether they thought tightening or easing was likely to be more appropriate for the future. But I just find it interesting where they say, because of the short-term analysis of the Fed chairs.
17: Yeah.
16: Yeah. That they showed how clueless they are, so they need to shut up and have less transparency so we don't know how their cluelessness leads to their policy initiatives.
17: Well, I mean, seriously. You know, that just becomes, it's maddening to me. It literally is short-sightedness. And you know, they go back and forth, and it is the blah, blah, blah, blah, blah, blah, blah. Well, you know, the blah, blah, blah, jobs and blah, blah, blah, blah, blah. Interest rates, blah, blah, blah. And blah, blah, blah, blah, blah, blah, blah. Inflation, blah, blah, blah. We think this. This is the problem. With having the problem with a person being the former Fed chair and then putting in your own person. What you have a problem with is the Fed. I have a problem with the Fed. But throwing your guy in, you know, for this president, thinking things are going to change and it's going to be vastly different than Jerome Powell, you're making it about the people. Mm-hmm. And not about the Fed. The problem is in the methodology of the Fed and the fact that I agree with Rand Paul on this. We should be able to audit the Fed. They're not going to do that, apparently. And it's, you know, again, it's madness because Warsh is not going to bring anything different.
16: Well, but audit the Fed would be political anyway. Everything is tribal.
17: Well, it does. The only the biggest concern there is that who audits? Oh. Well, this would be an independent. Independent is nothing. It's a word. There is no true independent. They're all the auditors are all going to have some agenda. So yes, you're right.
16: Speaking of that, I saw over the weekend a couple of members of the House, a Democrat and Republican. I don't have the story in front of me. It just popped into my mind.
17: Yeah.
16: Have come up with a plan.
17: Well.
16: That addresses fixing Social Security.
17: Okay.
16: And I'm like, all right, what are they? What's your ideas there? Mm-hmm. There are no ideas. What they're saying is we need to put together a commission, a bipartisan commission to get
17: blah, blah, blah, blah, blah, blah, blah, blah, blah, blah, blah,
16: blah, blah, blah, blah, blah.
17: Yeah, yeah, yeah.
16: But finally, I wanted to bring this up because we had talked about earlier the memorandum of understanding that is supposed to be signed Friday. By the way, that's a long time off Friday,
17: In this particular scenario, Friday could be we're sending 10,000 troops into Iran. I mean, you know, I don't think it will be, but
16: what I found was really interesting over the weekend was you had a few, not many, but a few that would say, well, you must understand the art of the deal. And you had Republican conservatives who just, I'd never seen that argument go back and forth about whether it was the art of the deal or, as we've said, the art of the Costanza deal.
17: Yeah.
16: And that's George Costanza from Seinfeld.
17: Right.
16: And I, you know, you and I've talked about the fact that in any negotiation you need leverage.
17: Mm-hmm.
16: Don't give up the leverage.
17: Yeah, right.
16: And this is a financial strategist, David Wu, wrote this over the weekend, yesterday, and I went, whoa, this is really precise into the specific things that Trump has said in just the last couple of days.
17: Mm-hmm.
16: It goes, Trump revealed something critical this week that changed everything about the Iran negotiations. He showed his hand. On June 5th, Trump said about acquiring Iran's enriched uranium, quote, I don't think they could stop us if we wanted, but there's no reason to. I don't want to put men in that kind of danger, end of quote.
17: Mm-hmm.
16: Then on June 9th, about resuming bombing, quote, if we go and bomb, they'll have nothing left whatsoever, but you won't have the strait open for months. If we do the bombing, a lot of people are going to be killed, end of quote.
17: Mm-hmm.
16: Who wants to do that? This is more of the quotes. Who wants to do that? I don't. Then that's the end of that quote.
17: Yeah.
16: After Iran shot down the U.S. helicopter, Trump played it down. Quote, the pilots are fine. It wasn't a big deal. These are not the statements of a man ready for war. They're the statements of a man looking for an exit.
17: Yep.
16: And Iran knows that.
17: Yep.
16: As the leverage shifted to Iran.
17: You're looking for an exit ramp. No, that's a great way to put it. You're looking for an out, which is what we've essentially been saying. You're looking for the political out here, which also could be the permanent out. Because if you're not willing to finish this mission, and it becomes clearer and clearer after the election, don't blame it on anybody else. And in fact, nobody else will blame it on anybody but you. Your commander-in-chief, you took charge from the beginning until you didn't. And now Iran is taking charge.
16: It's going to be an interesting week because the stories are going to be, if there is no text that comes out, the speculation is going to run wild. And I don't know, do you think the administration wants to put out the text of it?
17: No, I was about to say, damned if you do, damned if you don't. Because if you do, well, it's going to be shredded immediately. Unless it says the regime is agreeing to stand down and the uranium is going to be handed over to the Pakistanis, who will in turn hand it over to the U.S., which is not going to happen. None of that will be in the text. But unless you have those things in the text, we already know the basis of it. You know, Iran saying they're getting $300 billion, and we're saying they're getting $25
16: billion. Or $12 billion, or I saw 12.
17: Whatever it is. You're giving them money to fund their proxies, and you're putting them back in the oil game.
16: Because there's no way you're not lifting
17: the sanctions.
16: And you get the Strait of Hormuz open, which was open before the war,
17: right?
16: With the promise of negotiating everything else down the road.
17: Which that part of it is a lateral move completely, but it's with them lifting the sanctions, that's what Biden did.
16: Yeah.
17: If you're lifting the sanctions as a part of this deal.
16: And the blockade.
17: Right.
16: Yeah.
17: Then, and giving them money, then I have to wonder if Obama and Biden helped you write this deal.
16: We are Red Eye Radio.
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16: We are Red Eye Radio. He's Eric Carly, and I'm Gary McNamara. You know, when you look at the debate going on social media back and forth, it's between Republicans versus Republican.
17: Yeah.
16: If you look on social media,
17: right,
16: the whole whether the deal is a good deal or not, or whether the memorandum of understanding is, because you know when it's a Democrat will simply get aboard and say, "See, you guys shouldn't have voted for him."
17: Mm-hmm.
16: That's it. You know that they don't get into the to the weeds on this,
17: right?
16: About what's the specific of the contract, you know, of this deal, and you know what would be the they're simply, "See, we told you the guy was an idiot."
17: Yeah.
16: And then you see, you know, it's the Republicans going back and forth because you can look at the talking points that they're bringing in. And it's fascinating to see this. And the problem is either decision that he makes or whatever the decision. Well, we've seen the decision that he's made. But no matter where he went on it, there was going to be a split in the base.
17: Well, that's another thing that the liberal activist media will focus on. That he's losing his base over this. They'll promote the daylights out of that part of it. Because they want the left, they want the independents to know that, and they want that to be, again, part of, you know, their attack on him. No doubt they will promote that.

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9: The G7 Summit. I'm Deborah Valentine, Fox News. President Trump is expected to arrive in France today for the three-day 52nd annual G7 summit.
10: Iran and Ukraine are expected to dominate discussion at this meeting of seven wealthy democracies. France has invited Saudi Arabia, the United Arab Emirates and Qatar, all directly harmed by the Middle East conflict. Diplomats have told Reuters that one focus will be crisis management. President Trump has been frustrated by what he sees as a lack of European help with Iran. The president left last year's G7 in Canada early. Some officials from host country France suggest one sign of success would be the American delegation staying until the end. In London, Jonathan Savage, Fox News.
9: President Trump's attendance at the G7 summit comes a day after he announced that the U.S. and Iran have reached an agreement to end their months-long conflict. Fox's Jessica Rosenthal has more.
11: Pakistan's prime minister announced the U.S. and Iran reached a deal and that a signing ceremony would be held in Switzerland Friday. President Trump wrote on Truth Social he authorized the toll-free opening of the Strait of Hormuz and a removal of the U.S. naval blockade, adding ships, start your engines, let the oil flow. Iran's deputy foreign minister confirmed the deal as well, though said negotiations for a final deal will be held over the next 60 days and that they will take measures if they witness any breaches. Hours before a deal was announced, several Iranian officials were warning Israel of a response to their strikes on a Hezbollah target in Beirut, following Hezbollah's drone and rocket attacks on northern Israel. Jessica Rosenthal, Fox News.
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12: This is the immediate opening of the Straits of Hormuz and, of course, the lifting of the naval blockade that we've had on Iran along with it.
9: Stock futures in the green following the announcement of a peace deal between the U.S. and Iran to be signed Friday. 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
9: A deadly plane crash in Missouri on Sunday morning.
25: 11 skydivers and a pilot were killed when a private plane went down near Butler Memorial Airport Sunday. Cause of the crash under investigation.
26: Nothing criminal that we can see, nothing tourism related or anything like that. Those are some of the first questions that we would have with the World Cup being in town.
25: Bass County Sheriff Chad Anderson says the plane crashed into a field near the airport and burst into flames. The FAA says the plane was a Pacific Aerospace 750 and it had gotten up to about 13,000 feet before it descended. It was operated by Skydive Kansas City. Kathleen Maloney, Fox News.
9: The FBI continuing heightened security operations prior to tonight's New Zealand-Iran match at the World Cup. Fox's Sarah Allegre has details from Los Angeles.
27: They're saying just about a dozen drones so far, expecting more as the games continue. They have counter-drone surveillance teams really spread out throughout the area and say they're going to be on full force. So as you can imagine, over at Los Angeles Stadium, security definitely on lockdown. The FAA's got temporary flight restrictions in place around several host cities across the country and say they're working very closely with the DHS and other partners to keep the airspace secure.
9: The two teams play today at 9 p.m. Eastern, 6 p.m. Pacific time at SoFi Stadium in Inglewood, California. An unprecedented historic event at the White House grounds on Sunday as President Trump hosted Ultimate Fighting Championship bouts. UFC 250 held on the president's 80th birthday on the transformed White House grounds. The crowd chanting. Attendees also singing happy birthday to the president. The event was delayed for about an hour due to weather-related concerns, with UFC 250 running past midnight. I'm Deborah Valentine.

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1: 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Gary McNamara and Eric Harley talk about everything from politics to social issues and news of the day. 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
2: All across America, we are Red Eye Radio. He is Eric Harley and I'm Gary McNamara. Man, there were Dutch everywhere.
3: There's generally two kinds of people I can't stand. People who are intolerant of other people's cultures and the Dutch.
2: If it ain't Dutch, it ain't much. Yoast from the movie My Way. Excuse me, The Way.
3: Yeah.
2: I said My Way. The Way.
3: Yeah.
2: It's
3: The Way. My Way was
2: the Way. The
3: Frank story.
2: Yeah.
3: Yeah.
2: Frank exactly.
3: Sinatra. Yeah.
2: So... I'm up early on a Sunday. I always go shopping on a Saturday or Sunday morning because nobody's in the store.
3: Yeah,
2: And you get everything. Well, I went in. I probably went in about 8:30, a little bit later than I wanted to. When I was in there, they were saying, "Oh, Gary, you missed the Dutch buses pulled up, not the double decker one that's all around Texas.
3: Yeah,
2: but a bunch of buses pulled up," and he said they. They just all love it here. The Dutch just love Texas. Did you hear the one German tourist blown away? I'm like, how bad is it in Germany? Blown away by the Waffle House.
3: You know, we had a friend who came here from Germany, and she married an American citizen, and they were happy, and he unexpectedly passed away. So she stayed with us until she came back or had to go back to Germany. I mean, she was basically, kind of going to lose everything, but had to go back to Germany. And she just kept repeating, I don't want to, it's having lived in the U.S. for this period of time. And I don't remember if it was 1 or 2 years or what it was. I just don't know how I'll reassimilate.
2: Yeah.
3: And her mother, Oma, came over, cooked us, schnitzel actually by hand in our own kitchen and the whole thing. And I just remember her being so sad having to go back to Germany because she said the way of life is just so different. We get spoiled, I guess, having lived here all of our lives. My sister lived in Germany for a few years, but my brother-in-law, her husband, was in the Air Force at the time, and she lived, I don't know if it was Ramstein, where it was, but she, didn't really have, I don't remember too many comments, probably because she knew she was always going to be coming back to the U.S., but being impressed, now look, the Waffle House is impressive. Because
2: it's open late.
3: You would have to go to the White House to get a better fight. So if you want a good one at like 2:30 a.m., just say these waffles suck. Just shout it out. Walk in.
2: It'd be better than any UFC fight.
3: Huh? Yeah. And Kid Rock will probably at some point be there magically throwing a punch.
2: And so I go into the

0: the supermarket. They're like, Gary, you missed them. The Dutch were here. They came in a couple of buses.
1: Yeah.
0: And they wanted beer.
1: Wow. Now, of course they did.
0: Yeah. They don't sell beer until 10 a.m. They had to tell him they were so disappointed. He goes, we disappointed the Dutch. They walked away. It was well, like, it, no, no,
1: you,
0: no beer
1: you can
0: yet.
1: Sell beer by law at 7 a.m.
0: Yeah, they don't sell it.
1: At that store?
0: Right. They don't. That's their policy. They don't sell it until 10 a.m.
1: Wow. You know, I've never tried. I haven't tried to buy beer in I don't know how long.
0: Well,
1: at 7 a.m.
0: I did have. I actually watched the USA game on Friday.
1: You did?
0: I watched. I watched the game.
1: You mean the match? You have to say match, not
0: game. Oh, the
1: game.
0: Match.
1: Yeah.
0: Okay. See,
1: it's a soccer match.
0: Well, again, it's the really the third soccer game I've watched in. 40
1: yeah,
0: years.
1: Because so. All the people who had
0: I watched
1: interest in soccer before Friday
0: right.
1: will correct you on it.
0: I watched Pele in 77, his
1: yeah,
0: last game.
1: Exactly.
0: I watched the USA, you know, with the what's known as the sports bra game.
1: Right.
0: The Brandi Chastain in USA against China
1: yeah.
0: back in 1999.
1: Right.
0: And then this is the third full game. Unless you kind of did watch, I said the one time when I was visiting my buddy Jerry and all of his friends from Great Britain were there and Liverpool was playing in something. I don't think we were there the whole game though. That was actually fun though because they were so crazy and insane. It was very entertaining watching them, but I really view this as the third one that I've actually watched, but it was really exciting. I turned my surround sound speakers. I got a great surround sound system, just great. Mm-hmm. And you can adjust the back speakers exactly the way that you want. So I made it into a stadium sound and turned it loud and then had a adult beverage light beer, 2.6 grams of carbs.
1: All right.
0: I'm more worried about the carbs in that beer than the alcohol.
1: Yeah.
0: But it was actually really fun to watch and interesting. I mean, I'm dying laughing that. They're, all of a sudden, the camera pans. You know, they were panning to different people that were in the audience. You know, for example, you know, they showed Tom Cruise. You know, he was there. And then they panned to this other person. I went, no, it can't be. That can't be Justin Trudeau. It can't be. He told Canadians, don't vacation. Don't go to the USA. That can't be Justin Trudeau, former Prime Minister of Canada. It was Justin Trudeau, and there he is, standing and clapping for an American goal, and Canada was playing the same day. He didn't go to the Canadian game.
1: Yeah.
0: Oh, my God, were Canadians furious about this.
1: Well,
0: you're the one that told us don't vacation in the USA, and there you are cheering for it was, oh, my gosh, it was so much fun.
1: While Trump was president.
0: While Trump was president, and his excuse was, well, my girlfriend, Katy Perry.
1: Yeah. Well, by the way, I have to use proper English here since we have so many Europeans in town. Whilst Trump was president.
0: Whilst.
1: I have to say that got to watch my English.
0: But it was actually, I mean, and I came away saying to myself, either Paraguay really stinks. Or the United States has a heck of a team because it wasn't even close. 4-1. I know Germany won 7-1. Germany winning 7-1. Forgot who they even played.
1: Mm-hmm.
0: But I just saw the score because everybody goes, Germany won all over social media.
1: Yeah.
0: You know, and
1: Plattner was cheering them on. Yeah. So that was weird. But expected.
0: Well, he wants to cheer for the old Germany.
1: Right.
0: Yeah. No, Eric. No, Eric, you're wrong. East Germany doesn't exist anymore.
1: Well, he's hoping it'll come back. He's hoping they'll make a comeback. You know, the way Putin's going.
0: But winning 7-1 is like a football team, you know, an American. I'm not going to do this. Mm-hmm. Football,
1: uh-huh.
0: Which is what we play.
1: Yeah.
0: That's like the Dallas Cowboys winning 500-3.
1: Yeah,
0: seriously, scoring seven, and even the United States scoring 4-1,
1: yeah,
0: and they scored 3 goals. Then they scored with like 1 second left in the game, and that was just it was actually pretty interesting. But they're really really good. I mean, they're really good. They're very, you know, whatever they do with their feet to move the ball forward and pass.
1: Well, I just can't believe
0: it was really good.
1: I can't believe they're so lazy. They don't just pick the ball up. and run with it.
0: So,
1: I mean, they do all that running. They might as well just pick it up and run with it.
0: Oh, but that was just so funny. And just watching Canadians go crazy about it and go, Carney says he hates the United States, but all of his investments are in the United States. And look at Justin Trudeau. He told us not to vacation there. And there he is clapping with his American girlfriend. Is she American? Katy Perry? I'm guessing she is.
1: I don't know.
0: I have no idea.
1: I don't know.
0: I have no idea. Just, you know. The only thing I know Katy Perry from, I know she's popular. I probably have never listened to any of her songs, but I remember she did the Acne commercial for the Acne Preventer.
1: Yeah, she's American.
0: Okay. But they were cheering, and he's up. He's standing. Trudeau's up there standing, cheering, clapping. Wow. Yay! Go, go, go, U.S.!
1: I guess we know who wears the pants in the family.
0: Oh, my gosh. What I really wanted to see is when they started cheering USA, USA, USA, USA, and they cheered it quite a bit.
1: Yeah.
0: I wanted to see the camera pan up to Justin Trudeau and have him clapping and saying USA.
1: Cheering USA.
0: I was like, please. I must admit, and this might have been, I don't know, maybe this is against some religious opinions, but I was almost praying, going, please. Let me just have this for entertainment purposes, just for the show.
1: Just this one moment for me only.
0: And then I had to, then I had to appreciate what God did give me, which was Justin Trudeau standing and, yeah,
1: that's true. No,
0: yay, USA.
1: That in and of itself was I don't know if it's a full blessing, but it definitely, yeah, that. A major day.
0: And it really did. It was like,
1: yeah.
0: So
1: I watched on Friday night a YouTube video on how to fix a refrigerator. It was riveting. I thought the guy had been defeated, and then he came back and got it fixed.
0: I hadn't planned on watching.
1: Yeah.
0: It was just, you know, I was so busy Friday.
1: Uh-huh.
0: And I just, you know, by the time it got to be around 8 o'clock, I just crashed on the couch.
1: Yeah.
0: And I didn't even, it's like, all right, can I get to the refrigerator? All right, do I have a beer? Wow, I've got one of the 2.6 grams of carbs beer in the
1: yeah
0: super super light beer.
1: Yeah, right.
0: It's like, all right, let me just check out the game for a little. I mean, the pregame shows are so long. I mean, for everything now. I hate pregame and pregame shows. Postgame, you know, the reaction of the players is great, but just sitting there listening to the people talk about the game coming up and their predictions. I mean, and it goes on for hours. Just like, I have no interest. Just show me the game. And so it was, like I said, it was fun. It was fun to watch. And I know the next time the USA plays is next Friday at 3 p.m. So we'll see whether that interferes with the signing of the peace deal.
1: Yeah. Listen, here's the thing. We were wrong because we have heard our sources say that President Trump insisted Iran put in the words pinky promise. And that gave me the confidence that I needed. That put me over the top on that one.
0: Look, paying attention to Mark Levin going, why don't they release the text? Why don't they release the text?
1: No, that's what I was looking for all day. Show me something.
0: Show me the text.
1: Show me something.
0: Because what it seems like here, it does seem like what we have here is the art of the Costanza deal. And that's if you know the George Costanza negotiating for their pilot, where he went backwards.
1: Right.
0: Because if it's true, New York Post reported, other media reported it, what's going to happen is we stop the blockade. The Straits of Hormuz is open.
1: Mm-hmm.
0: And we give them $25 billion. We release $25 billion to them, which is the art of the Costanza deal, because the Strait of Hormuz was open before the war, and we had sanctions you know, that, you know, were going on at that time. So in essence, and we weren't allowing them to get their money beforehand. Now we're allowing them and opening it up for them to get money for something that we already had before the war began, which is negotiating backwards. It's at that initial deal. The rest of it, the nukes, missiles, proxies, none of that has yet to be negotiated from what we're told. Everything is okay. This is the, what do they call it? The memorandum of understanding, which is just a stall for Iran. You cannot negotiate with Iran. You cannot negotiate with these radical Islamists that run it. You have, you know, you have, and I want to know what we talked about last week, where even the president mentioned it. Oh, yeah, you know, we were trying to get weapons to the people, but I forgot who, I can't think of it, who took it. We talked about this last week. The I forgot the group. Got mine blank.
1: He made the point, they're making a sucker out of me.
0: Yeah.
1: You know, and I thought to myself, well, yeah, that's exactly what they're doing. And you're letting them do that. And don't be shocked if Iran commits some kind of attack or one of their proxies.
0: The Kurds. Jeez. Yeah.
1: The entire thing here is nothing. It's nothing. It means nothing. It doesn't matter what the language says. I'm curious to read it. Well, but it's only my curiosity. It means diddly and squat because Iran is not going to abide by any agreement. Everyone knows this. So nothing happened over the weekend, and nothing will happen whenever it's signed, whoever signs it. I say let Tim Walz sign it. Because it means nothing. This is 0.0. Some cheap attempt to get this off the table for the markets and energy prices until November 3rd. If November 4th he goes in, takes out the regime, and takes all of their uranium, again, I'll say well played. I don't expect that to happen.
0: And all of it will be, you know, every little bit will be based on, every little thing will be based on, okay, open up for more money, open up for more money.
1: Yep.
0: But the fact is, if they get $25 billion, it's the fact that we are negotiating for something that we already had before the war.
1: Right.
0: And this is how we start it. And anybody is confident that this is going to be a deal that the Iranians will abide by.
1: Right.
0: We are Red Eye Radio.
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0: We are on our radio. He's Eric Carlin. I'm Gary McNamara. Good morning, and when you look at it over the weekend, I mean, just the preamble to the announcement of this memorandum of understanding, which is not a deal.
1: Yeah.
0: Right. And the part of the deal to begin with is, the Art of the Costanza deal. Because from what it seems, the New York Post and others reporting, we're releasing from the sanctions about $25 billion to them to open up the Strait of Hormuz, and we are lifting the blockade then immediately.
1: Yeah, right.
0: Which ensures they get more money for what we already had before the war began. And then him going after Israel for defending themselves. Now this president is chastising Israel when they are attacked.
1: Well, and my question is, after the signing, if Israel's attacked, do they sit and do nothing? And is he going to go after them after the signing?
0: Yeah.
1: What do you do then?

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1: 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You go out and kick grandma on the street, you damn well better apologize. Don't ever kick grandma, by the way. But you take a stance in your life, there's always a counterparty. That's why it's a stance. Someone else is going to hate it. You can't try to make everybody happy. Real men walk alone, brother.
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2: News. I'm Ted Lindner. The United States and Iran have reached an agreement to end the conflict. Fox's Trey Yanks.
3: The Strait of Hormuz is open once again. Those vessels that are trapped in the Persian Gulf will be able to export that crude oil from these Gulf countries. The naval blockade lifted on Iranian ports.
2: Full details of the deal not yet released. A signing is set for this Friday in Switzerland. President Trump on his way to France to attend the three-day 52nd annual G7 summit. His attendance coming a day after the president announced the peace deal with Iran.
4: Iran and Ukraine are expected to dominate discussion at this meeting of seven wealthy democracies. France has invited Saudi Arabia, the United Arab Emirates, and Qatar, all directly harmed by the Middle East conflict.
2: Fox's Jonathan Savage and the Carolina Hurricanes have captured the Stanley Cup as they defeated the Vegas Golden Knights in Vegas 3-0. They win the series 4-2. 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
26: If you're caring for an aging parent, you may feel quite often that you're alone in what you're doing. But you're not. Not by a long shot. According to a new report by the Pew Research Center, 10% of U.S. adults are caring for a parent over age 65. Millions more are caring for a spouse or partner 65 or older. Beyond the sheer numbers, this report, perhaps unsurprisingly, found a major difference in caregiver well-being between men and women. One psychologist we spoke to suggested thinking 5 years in the future and imagining where you are right now. Will you be glad you took something on, or regretful that you didn't? You also need to cut yourself some slack, he said, especially women. Don't try to shoulder all of the burden by yourself. You might need to ask for help before you burn out. You'll be so glad you did. I'm Dr. Sanjay Gupta, helping you live a better life.
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3: And I'm Gary McNamara along with Eric Harley. 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
3: So over the weekend, the administration, you know, I was reading National Review, Jeffrey Blair talking about, you know, Trump has become comical now on Truth Social.
17: Yeah.
3: You know, the back and forth. You know, they're playing us for suckers. It's like, well, no, they're playing you for a sucker.
17: Right.
3: You're the one. I mean, the buck stops with you. You're the commander in chief. It's your people that are negotiating and doing this. And then going after Israel, as you had a few times when they've been attacked, and then saying, well, it wasn't much. Nobody died. Well, you didn't say that with the helicopter attack.
17: Right.
3: You went right back in again.
17: Right.
3: And so we've gone to the point of the president defending Israel and even saying in the Truth Social, I mean, this is what's comical about it. Israel has a right to defend itself, but not if it's insignificant. It's like you're shooting missiles. When you shoot missiles, your intent is to kill people.
17: Yes.
3: If you don't, it doesn't mean you sit there and go, no, we're going to wait until you get us. I mean, this is absolutely, you've got so many of the president's loyal supporters that are just going, what the hell is this about?
17: Well, because it's the Alvin Bragg approach. Well, you know, if you don't harm anybody during the robbery, we'll go light on you.
3: I mean, it's mind-boggling. And like I said, the first thing, if this is all true and they haven't denied it, and the fact is, as most Trump supporters who are saying what the hell's going on here have said, give us the text.
17: Yeah.
3: Let us see what's in it.
17: Yeah.
3: Because you had Hegseth out there yesterday saying, you know, well, no, they're going to get rid of their nuclear weapons. They've agreed. What does that mean, they've agreed? I don't care whether they've agreed. What is your verification process? Well, that's all going to be negotiated in the future once we get the Strait of Hormuz open, remove our blockade, and release $25 billion, has been reported. It could be more, it could be less, you know, to the Iranians.
17: Yeah.
3: Well, then you're negotiating backwards, because the Straits of Hormuz were open before this.
17: Right.
3: So you're negotiating backwards on this, and you're attacking Israel. And then when I saw this was this early Sunday or was it? It was Meet the Press. Mm. When I saw this from J.D. Vance, you just went, wow, they're lost. Listen to this here, J.D. Vance. Mm. All right.
18: Kristen, this is how wars ultimately get settled. If you go back to World War II, if you go back to World War I, if you go back to every major conflict in human history, they all end with some kind of negotiation.
3: And you had Trump supporters that have backed him
17: initially on the goals of the war going, what the hell is J.D.? Either J.D. Vance is completely ignorant, if you don't know that about World War II, how that ended, you're either lying or you're completely, totally ignorant. And if you plan to be president, you probably should know how World War II ended.
0: You know, you, and in defending this, the problem is, especially defending it with those particular words, you're doing more damage. You start bringing up, conjuring the question from everybody, and right now, more importantly, your base is part of that everybody, asking, what are you doing? Who's running this show? Who's doing this and believing this is a good idea? We started strong. We killed the Ayatollah who had been at the head of the regime for the longest time. We take him out and reportedly wounded his son. And then all of a sudden, we're on our knees? What the hell? I don't get it at all. Again, if November 4th, we get, and you'll know because the president will come out after we actually do the deed like he did that time, and he'll make a speech. This is what we did because they didn't abide by the agreement or whatever. Then I'll look at it and go, okay. I don't know if I can say well played because nobody's buying it. The play would be try and settle things in the market so politically you're not doing any harm. But if you're giving them any upper hand here, which I believe you are, because there's no telling what they'll do through their proxies now that they're getting $25 billion. When are they getting the $25 billion? That's a hell of a lot of money. That's
17: The Iranians were saying it was $300 billion, so it's apparently somewhere in between. But the fact is, you know, reading here from Jeffrey Blair in a National Review, by Iran's own understanding, it's been publicly at war with the United States since the founding of the Islamic Republic. The regime's slogan is quite literally "Death to America," and people have convinced themselves that it's mere performative rhetoric. Perhaps because to admit otherwise would be to admit that we lack persuasive options when we face the religious realities of the Middle East. Anyway, you cannot deal with these people. They are ideologically harmful to everything America and American foreign policy, what we stand for, far beyond Israel. Remember, in the political cosmology of the Iranian regime, America is the great Satan. Israel is the little Satan. A mere cat's paw of the true evil. As Donald Trump himself, with almost perverse historical irony, once noted during a different administration, the Iranians never won a war, but they never lost a negotiation. Which is precisely why I said from the start of the Iran war it was going to be a titanic error. Nobody wanted or was prepared for a regime change war. And what that would have entailed in terms of American military commitment abroad. And that's the only way you solve this problem.
2: Yep.
17: And by the way, we said this from the very beginning, if his intent was, because that's what he put out in that 8-minute speech.
0: Yeah.
17: And as we said over and over again, what you do is you don't make a deal. You just keep hitting and killing everybody in whatever regime takes over.
0: Well, and then weekend, he's complimenting this version of the regime, saying this group is actually much better to deal with, saying that the group that Obama dealt with, you know, they were, you know, whatever, and this group is much better to deal with. And I'm thinking to myself, well, what happened to unconditional surrender?
17: Well, and just the day before, he was saying he was being played for a sucker by the Iranians.
0: Well,
17: and, I mean, he's all over place.
0: And if you come out and you admit you were trying to get arms through the Kurds to the people of Iran, then you wanted regime change. And then this weekend, hey, they're the best people to deal with.
17: Yeah.
0: Huh? And what kind of cluster happened there?
17: I don't know. I don't know. Yeah. Because there's the thing is, you're not going to have, you're handing arms to the citizens of Iran who have been killed on the streets by the regime. Many of their family members have. And you want them to, here you go. Go get them. How in the world is that supposed to work?
0: The regime has thoroughly murdered and imprisoned many domestic dissidents. Recall, it was the IRGC massacres in the streets of Tehran that first drove Trump to publicly promise the Iranian people that help was on the way. It had survived the assassination of nearly the entire original leadership cadre, yet maintained political and ideological continuity. Only revolution or civil war is going to remove the regime now, and they will be hankering for revenge against us. We might as well just speak the hard truth. An ill-considered war of choice looks likely to leave America as well as the global economy in a worse position than it was when it began. I'm tired of withholding my judgment. That's one reason both Trump and the Iranians prefer extended negotiations so they can delay the verdict and claim the jury is still out.
17: Yeah.
0: It's an incredibly bitter pill to swallow, and I won't force it down anyone else's throat, but however long this circus of talks and terms continues, the inescapable fact is that America is negotiating the particulars of our resignation in a war Donald Trump started without a plan to finish it. Well, to me, the plan to finish it was keep taking out the regime. You don't make a deal. You keep taking out the regime. You keep everything in place. You keep taking out the regime. Every time they build up, you take it out. Because that's what you have to do. You don't. It's like an election. You always enter an election as if you're 20 points down. You never walk into any war. Well, we're going to have this thing done in 4 or 5 weeks, and everything will be moved. And then our hope is that the Iranian people will then be able to get out there and take over their own country.
17: Mm-hmm.
0: And then they were saying they weren't talking about regime change. Of course they were. But don't. Yeah. That's the point. Don't gaslight people.
17: Right.
0: Don't tell people stuff that they know is false.
17: Well, because
0: especially when you're at war.
17: If you take away their nuclear ability by getting all of their uranium in our possession, you still haven't taken their ability to fund their proxies. In fact, through a deal like that and through this deal, you've given them the ability. They still have the uranium as far as we know. I don't know of any, you know, we haven't seen the text of the deal. They're going to hand it over? Are the Pakistanis going to go in and take it? Where does it go? Because two things have to happen. And again, let's say that's part of the deal. You're still going to have them as part of the game in terms of having funding for their proxies. They're still a threat. And as long as the regime is in power, you're not going to win this. You're not. Politically, this is going to look like a bungled operation from beginning to end. And I never would have said the night after we bombed their nuke sites, and then following that, we took out the Ayatollah. I never would have thought it would be here just months later. My gosh. What the hell?
0: I know.
17: I mean, what the Iranian people, I think they were expecting American boots on the ground. I think they were expecting, oh, they're going to come in and take out the regime, so we're no longer under threat. I think they were hoping that. If they weren't thinking that, they were certainly hoping that. That's not going to happen. You're not going to do that. A few months, we're less than 150 days from election time. You're not going to do that.
0: Not going to happen.
17: And now they know you're not going to do that because you've got a deal.
0: Right. And your leverage is you're going to take out the regime, and they don't believe you're going to do it. So you have no leverage.
17: None.
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0: We are on our radio. He's Eric Carlin. I'm Gary McNamara. The other thing is, too, if they would have signed it electronically or whatever, that'd be one thing. But are they going to have a ceremony in Switzerland on Friday? Are United States representatives going to be taking pictures with members of the Iranian Revolutionary Guard? Huh.
1: They're going to be shaking hands?
0: Yeah.
1: With the Iranians?
0: I mean, it's just, Mr. Trump, you've blown the mind. Just go on social media. Look at all the totally credible conservatives and supporters of the president going, I hope this is, please just give us the text of this whole thing, because what we hear right now, and you're not denying it, does not sound good at all.
2: Nope.
0: In fact, you're negotiating backwards.
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9: Sign a deal Friday. I'm Ted Lindner, Fox News. The U.S. and Iran reaching a tentative deal to end the conflict and reopen the Strait of Hormuz. It'll be signed Friday in Switzerland. Fox's Ashley Strohmeyer with more.
10: The peace agreement between Washington and Tehran is expected to kick off a 60-day negotiation period aimed at officially ending the war. A major condition of the agreement is that the Strait of Hormuz will be reopened once the deal is signed. Brent crude oil prices fell upon the peace deal announcement to $84 a barrel, while U.S. crude dropped to $81. The agreement is expected to dramatically increase oil ship traffic as nearly 25% of the world's oil passes through that strait. Israel struck Beirut, threatening to jeopardize the agreement. President Trump harshly condemned the attacks as Lebanon is key in negotiations.
9: Vice President Vance telling Fox the deal permanently bans Iran from obtaining a nuclear weapon. Iran's National Security Council says all military action must end, including against Lebanon, and the U.S. must release billions in frozen funds. A plane crash Sunday morning at the airport in Butler, Missouri, killing the pilot and the 11 people on board. Bates County Sheriff Chad Anderson said the plane was carrying skydivers.
11: We're still trying to identify family and make notifications, and so we're going to be respectful of that.
9: No word on what caused the crash. The FAA and NTSB working to determine it. Butler, about 65 miles south of Kansas City. And a 14-year-old suspect under arrest accused of an armed robbery. A holdup at a kid's lemonade stand in South Boston last week. Two masked suspects reportedly fled the scene with a pink box stuck with $50. The lemonade stand was being run by an 11-year-old girl and her 12-year-old brother. Police say the teen suspect was arrested Friday after police released surveillance video and photos of the two armed robbers. And the Carolina Hurricanes capturing the Stanley Cup for 25-26 as they defeated the Vegas Golden Knights in Vegas 3-0. They win the series 4-2. It's the team's second Stanley Cup championship. 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
12: That heat's going to be out there for one more day.
13: Temperatures being 30 degrees above average.
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9: President Trump attending the G7 summit in France today.
14: Iran and Ukraine are expected to dominate discussion at this meeting of seven wealthy democracies. France has invited Saudi Arabia, the United Arab Emirates and Qatar, all directly harmed by the Middle East conflict. Diplomats have told Reuters that one focus will be crisis management. President Trump has been frustrated by what he sees as a lack of European help with Iran. The president left last year's G7 in Canada early. Some officials from host country France suggest one sign of success would be the American delegation staying until the end. In London, Jonathan Savage, Fox News.
9: Kentucky Republican Senator Mitch McConnell hospitalized.
15: A spokesman for Senator McConnell would only say he's receiving excellent medical care, but that's about all. McConnell has had plenty of health issues in recent years. A few months ago, he was hospitalized for 8 days after experiencing flu-like symptoms. He fell and sprained his wrist while walking out of a luncheon in 2024. He was hospitalized with a concussion in 2023 after falling in a hotel. After he returned, he twice rose up during news conferences. The 84-year-old former majority leader announced last February he's retiring when his current term ends in January 2027. Jill Nato, Fox News.
9: President Trump hosting the UFC Freedom 250 event at the White House Sunday night. The main event featured Justin Gaethje and going up against Ilya Topuria. And that was a fight that they talked about following it.
16: Oh, glory to God. I prayed so much for this opportunity to do something legendary. And I know that was absolutely legendary because I cannot even believe it.
9: Gaethje won by technical knockout in the fourth round. The sound courtesy of Paramount and the UFC. I'm Ted Lindner. This is Fox News.
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0: the reflecting pool is clear or not clearer than it was. Again, all these little things I could care less about.
1: Right.
0: I could care less. I care about the big things that matter, the war, inflation. These are the things I care about. If everybody wants and CNN wants to peddle about, well, should he have the UFC on it? I don't give a damn.
1: I don't care.
0: Don't care.
1: I think they should have had it in the Oval Office. Just have them just bring the ring inside the Oval Office. Set it up and go. No, listen. I look at it, and by the way, I don't know if the UFC is, I don't know if that's the correct term, ultimate. Well, if they're both living after the case, if they both survived the fight, then it's not ultimate. I'm not saying someone should die. I'm just saying maybe they reconsider the name, because it's not ultimate if they're both still living. But it doesn't appeal to me. It doesn't appeal to most Americans. You know, it's not something that, you know, it really is a niche group. I know a lot of people talk about it, you know, especially they've got to get up to speed on it if they're going to appear on Joe Rogan's show, because he knows a lot about it, obviously. And good for them. That's great. It's like soccer. Okay, if that's your thing, good for you. I'm glad you enjoy it and you get something out of it. And they can do the analysis of, did you see what he did? And then this happened, and then, that's fine, but I don't care. And most Americans, it's, again, not a needle mover. You're talking about entertainment. It's the equivalent of movie night. You know, it's movie night at the White House, or maybe a live play on the lawn at the White House. You know what I mean? A live concert on the White House lawn, which is fine. You want to do that? I know, fine. But it doesn't interest me to the point. It's not important. It is not on my list of priorities. National defense is my list of priorities. And I can't explain to you what I felt when we took out Iran's nukes, and then later when we took out the Ayatollah. I cannot tell you.
0: You mean the nuclear material?
1: Yes. And I cannot tell you. Yeah, they don't actually have nukes. Or do they? And the taking out the Ayatollah, you know, because the bombing of the nuke sites, we're bombing Iran. We're going to bomb Iran. We just bombed Iran. That was all unicorn territory as far as I was concerned. After 47 years, I thought it would never happen. It was all, okay, now, Hollywood made a movie, what if we bombed Iran? And it happened. So I can't tell you how that changed and impacted me. After living through all of that, from the hostage crisis on, from the Jimmy Carter years on, the Shah of Iran was in a hospital in Texas for a while, and so was my mom, and we couldn't see her for a few weeks. I mean, it had that impact. But there were so many things in my little, I guess, I don't know if they were little or big, but moments in my life from that age on. And it's just in the back of my mind, Iran has always been a clear and present danger. And now, because they included the words pinky promise, we're not actually sure if they did that, but this is what this feels like, some kind of bizarre, oh, no, no, they said pinky promise, and we did the pinky thing at the end of the signing. Are they, you know, you brought up a good point earlier. We're going to see them shaking hands with Iran?
0: Yeah. You know, I saw this was from an Israeli American who wrote this. Never in the history of the modern world have you had a leader who is a few inches from total victory and then decides to retreat and help the enemy who was on their knees and give them a lifeline so that they.

0: it can survive. This is Trump's legacy. He made it, and he owns it.
1: And this is it. And the only reversal of that is post-election taking the regime out and taking their all of their nuclear material. And I don't think that's going to happen. I don't have confidence that's going to happen.
0: You know, we had said this last. By the way, not surprised by this because this is what we looked at the different options out there, and this was our top option. He's, you know, going to make a weak deal, but just get it out of the way, get prices, you know, get gasoline prices down. Already was down to $3.19 mm-hmm. when I was going to work. Get gasoline prices down. The stock market may boom for a while here. People's first concern is money. This sort of drifts off. And, you know, the one thing that we said from the very beginning, even when the ceasefire first started, you have seriously destroyed a significant part of Iran's ability over the next decade to move forward. But what you haven't done is now you've given incentive for possibly the hardliners,
1: yeah,
0: even more hardliners in Iran to say, wow, we can, you know, we can get more money. The blockade is lifted.
1: We can continue to slaughter people in the streets,
0: right.
1: our own citizens.
0: We get some sanctions.
1: Yeah. I'm sorry, subjects, not citizens.
0: Right.
1: I think it was Andrew McCarthy that made that point.
0: The subjects now aren't going to want to revolt because they know the United States will say one thing and then do another.
1: Yeah.
0: I mean, it's just, and we thought this was at the top when we gave the scenarios, you know, last week. This is the one that we thought was most likely.
1: Yeah.
0: Exactly what you're seeing, you know, right now. Mm-hmm. You put together some type of framework deal and you just keep stretching it out as we've been doing for 47 years.
1: Right. And now.
0: But the one thing you can say is, we have degraded them for the next decade.
1: In terms of what actually has been done in a positive way, yes.
0: Yes. Yeah.
1: But you haven't degraded at all their ability to act through their proxies.
0: Well, to cause hell in the Middle East and mm-hmm. to continually attack U.S. interests.
1: Right. And again, their own citizens.
0: Right.
1: All those things remain in play very much.
0: Yep.
1: The regime is still in power.
0: By the way, we said from the very beginning, if you're relying on something that you're not in control of, which is the people there revolting, and that's how you get your regime change. If that's what you're relying on, you never rely in war on anything except what you are in control of. And that's the one point that we brought up at the beginning of this,
1: mm-hmm.
0: because it can come back and blow up, and that's exactly what it seems to be doing right now. We'll see, but you go online, you look at it, you go to X, and these are all supporters of Trump saying, why won't you release the text? Release the text of it so we can analyze it. You say it's great, but you've been saying all sorts of things the last month that ended up not being true. Let us see the actual text of it.
1: Are we going to see the text after it's signed?
0: Yeah.
1: I'm guessing they will release
0: well,
1: it.
0: Well, the signing, you know, as Lindsey Graham said, you know, this isn't really a deal. This isn't the nuclear. The nuclear deal would have to be approved by Congress, as Lindsey Graham pointed out
1: mm-hmm.
0: yeah. on X. So,
1: right.
0: you know, this is just the, you know, whatever the first part of it is that they've agreed to. But if the first part is what they're saying, now I've seen $12 billion, $25 billion, $300 billion, whatever it is, if the beginning of it is, Hormuz opens, straits open, the blockade is gone, and we give them, allow them to have, well, the blockade's gone is going to put money in
1: mm-hmm.
0: to Iran to begin with,
1: mm-hmm.
0: and if we give them, remove part of the sanctions to give them any billions of dollars to open up Hormuz, which you already had before the war, you've just said Iran hasn't lost.
1: No, it's all for naught.
0: Right. It's all for naught.
1: Nothing has changed.
0: Right. In fact, you're relieving sanctions and allowing money to go in for what you already had before the war began.
1: Right.
0: Like I said, that's why I keep saying the art of the Costanza deal, if this is true.
1: Yeah.
0: But as everybody's saying, well, you don't know. Well, release it. If you've done the deal, release the damn text.
1: Right. Tell us what's in it.
0: Yeah. The deal's done. There's a text.
1: It tells me they're not done. And, or, they're not proud of it. Yeah. Because the deal, the text of the deal has to be released at some point.
0: Well, when you had on Sunday morning, when you had Vance talking about the fact that every World War II was negotiated, I mean, my God, yeah, I went, oh, my God, this is not going to be good. When Vance said that, either he's completely ignorant of world history or he was lying, one or the other, because they were desperate to come up with something. So, yeah, it was well, the unconditional surrender, yeah, but we didn't execute the emperor. But that was because with the pushing of MacArthur, they wanted to assure that they could have a peaceful transition through it. And because they got the emperor to say, okay, lay down your arms, you know, if that's what you call negotiation, it's far from this type of negotiation.
1: Yeah, it is. And I want to see the text. Certainly, they have to release it after the signing.
0: One would think.
1: But if it comes with a bunch of contingencies or ambiguous language.
0: Well, even when the president came out again, look, Iran wants to get rid of their nuclear weapons. He said it again on Truth Social. Iran wants. No, they don't.
1: No.
0: Stop it.
1: What do you think this is all for? You know they don't.
0: Jeffrey Blair in National Review was saying, it's almost as when Trump, with Trump now on True Social, it's almost like he's shaking his fist in the air as he bellows, you better shape up, Jack, or else.
1: Yeah.
0: Saying he's becoming like Biden.
1: No,
0: nobody buys
1: deal,
0: it anymore.
1: This whole deal is Biden-esque. Yeah.
0: We are Red Eye Radio.
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3: Summer camp season is right around the corner, and parents with first-time campers can help the child prepare for camp by being prepared, sending the camp all pertinent health and contact information about the child, for example.
4: Typically, every camp will have some kind of a form, and that has all of the pertinent information, parents' work numbers, their cell phone numbers, home phone numbers, addresses, maybe even another emergency person to call, all of your information regarding insurance and all of those types of things in the event there was an emergency, an accident, or a child needed medical treatment of some sort.
3: And Belinda Cameron of University of Missouri Extension adds sending the child with proper clothing for any weather possibility. Any items that a parent wishes a child to return home with should be properly labeled. What children should not bring to camp with them is more money than necessary and no food. Cameron says food in the campsite or cabin attracts unwanted rodents like raccoons and mice, even snakes. I'm Rod Bain reporting for the U.S. Department of Agriculture in Washington, D.C.
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0: He's Eric Cronin, and I'm Gary McNamara.
1: I was just going through, and it was advice to people from Great Britain coming over here to watch the English play.
2: Oh, yeah.
1: In the World Cup, and it's like, you're in different parts of the country. There aren't uniform rules when it comes to alcohol or marijuana, and you need to know that if you're coming over from Great Britain.
2: No, that's true. I mean, even within, you know, the Metroplex, there's different rules.
1: Yeah.
2: With alcohol, I mean, the state rules apply, of course, but with alcohol, as to where you can buy it.
1: Well, yeah, but this is things like open container laws.
2: Oh, yeah.
1: Like, you can't walk around with the beer on the street, and apparently in parts of Great Britain, they're saying you can. You can't walk from bar to bar with an open beer.
2: Right. Yeah.
1: And it's like, you know, it depends where you are, but the games are all over the country. I mean, the USA played in L.A., and they're going to play in Seattle then, you know, next Friday.
2: Right.
1: But I did on Friday, I looked at the list of when the games are in Arlington in case I'm driving anywhere on those days. And so far, I'm safe.
2: Yeah.
1: There isn't any day that I'm traveling.
2: Right.
1: I'm going to the Rush show in Fort Worth a week from Friday, and there is no game in Dallas on that day, on that Friday. And I'm like, thank goodness.
2: Yeah.
1: I might not be able to get an Uber.
2: Yeah, I rarely travel over there now. I mean, we used to work over there, you know, years ago.
1: Yeah, right across the right across the other side of I-30.
2: Just a couple miles down the road.
1: Yeah.
2: And that could have been nightmarish.
1: I know.
2: Still being there. But all of my traveling now has been north, from my house north, basically. So I don't get over there very often at all. So, it's interesting because there were so many local stories on it. I mean, every news organization globally was doing stories on it, but here locally, it was the thing over the weekend. I was busy doing other things, so I didn't really pay attention to it. But there was a lot of that, here's where the traffic will be.
1: Yeah.
2: I would have appreciated that, certainly, if I had, you know, had to go in that area. That certainly would have been useful.
1: Well, I'm near 360 that goes from the airport all the way, you know.
2: Right.
1: Straight down through Arlington and down through South Arlington, Mansfield, Grand Prairie. All the way now, the 360 with the toll goes all the way down almost to Midlothian. But most of the time I'll take the tollway. I figured if I'm gonna work after my retirement age, I'm taking the tollway everywhere because there's a lot less traffic. But you know what really got me over the weekend, and we'll talk about it coming up on the bottom of the hour. You know what really got me, besides me, the talk yesterday on the Memorandum of Understanding, which is being called a peace deal. A peace deal without the details. But it was the response of the left to Elon Musk becoming a trillionaire.
2: Yeah, it's, you know, Bernie Sanders and Elizabeth Warren are already working on it. You know, that's the problem is all the world's trillionaire. Because there's just one.
1: One.
2: Yeah.
1: And it was, I mean, if you wanted to see jealousy, envy, and selfishness, man, social media on Friday and Saturday concerning that.
2: One person having all of that wealth and blah, blah, blah, blah, blah, blah, blah.
1: They have no idea how it works.
2: No, they have no idea.
1: Even Mark Cuban had to come out and go, do you understand how this works?
2: Right.
1: Do you understand when these people do this and they become this rich that it's in stock?
2: Right.
1: And the reason that he became a trillionaire was because
2: other people.
1: He goes, other people.
2: Voluntarily
1: wish to also become rich. Right. That's 60% of America that's in stocks.
2: Right.
1: And they all wish to be rich. They're the ones that gave him the money so they can hopefully expand their wealth.
2: Right.
1: And I'm like, well, Mark, you voted for Kamala, didn't you? That's a...
3: 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Try the greatest one. 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
5: Fox News. I'm Deborah Valentine. President Trump has departed the White House and is on his way to France for the three-day G7 summit.
6: Diplomats have told Reuters that one focus will be crisis management. President Trump has been frustrated by what he sees as a lack of European help with Iran.
5: Fox's Jonathan Savage reporting the summit ahead of Friday's planned signing of a peace agreement between the U.S. and Iran in Geneva, Switzerland. Kentucky Senator Mitch McConnell was hospitalized Sunday. However, very little information is being revealed about it.
7: A spokesman for Senator McConnell would only say he's receiving excellent medical care, but that's about all. McConnell has had plenty of health issues in recent years. A few months ago, he was hospitalized for 8 days after experiencing flu-like symptoms.
5: Fox's Jill Nato reporting from Washington. 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
1: And he is Eric Carly, and I'm Gary McNamara. We'll get to the Elon Musk stuff in just a minute. But I just saw this because I had seen it on social media, and I didn't know where it was coming from. Did you see it where it was like, well, you know, J.D. Vance and Kushner and Witkoff are for the deal, and Rubio and Hegseth were not?
2: Yeah.
1: And I saw that through social media. I'm like, okay, where are you getting that from?
2: Right. Yeah.
1: And so I was doing some searching here during the bottom of the hour. I finally found it. It was the Israel Ham News Service from Israel that had it out, that it came out. This came out late yesterday afternoon, you know, after the deal was announced. And here's what they wrote. Trump's negotiating team, Vice President J.D. Vance, envoys Jared Kushner and Steve Witkoff, have been advocating for a deal with Iran, partly due to concerns that the regime will not collapse within a reasonable time frame, and partly due to pressure from Qatar. On the other side, Secretary of State Marco Rubio and Secretary of War Pete Hegseth recently presented an assessment that the Iranian regime is dying due to economic pressure, and strengthening this pressure is the right way to achieve surrender or an overthrow of the regime. Last week, Trump decided to pursue the deal route. The Memorandum of Understanding allegedly includes the suspension of all sanctions on Iran's oil sales, which could bring in $80 to $120 billion a year. Treasury Secretary Scott Bessent reportedly pushed against lifting sanctions on Iran, as returning to them would be problematic. Terms were changed so that the sanctions would only occur, at least in part, after the Strait of Hormuz is fully opened. So that comes from the Israeli news service there.
2: Hmm. Yeah. All right.
1: And again, you know, do they know that? You know, how do they know that? How do they know what the memorandum of understanding is? Is it because they're getting leaks from the Iranian, or excuse me, from the Israeli government as to what it is? And we haven't gotten, because there's been no leaks. Even the administration isn't. There's been a lot of criticism or wondering, what are you doing here? And there's no leaks, you know, saying, okay, you know, I haven't seen one yet, you know, to the Wall Street Journal or Fox News or anything. This is what's
2: right.
1: included in the
2: right.
1: deal,
2: yeah.
1: you know, based on leaks, you know, that we, you know, that we have from, you know, the administration. So.
2: Well, and I assumed that I was looking for leaks over the weekend, which is probably the only way we were going to see anything close to text, and it wouldn't have been text, it would have been bullet points. And I thought to myself, well, one of the possibilities is that they just don't have the deal together. The words aren't there. It's not finalized. And by that, I don't mean signed. I mean written and agreed upon in order to sign. I just have to assume the language is changing on the fly. And we're not there yet. If this thing isn't signed this week, oh my gosh. If this thing goes football, if this one doesn't come to fruition, I don't know what to expect from President Trump's base. I just don't. I really don't. Because I don't trust the deal. I won't trust the deal. I don't care what the language is. Anything that leaves the regime in place means diddly and squat. They'll be acting through their proxies. And they may not have the ability to send a nuke. They have the ability to attack. They have the ability to attack far outside their borders with their proxies, which includes, by the way, on American soil. You know, we think about Al-Qaeda. We think about ISIS. We think about lone actors, you know, lone wolves, the whole thing when it comes to terrorism's a terrorist coming across our borders. But there is a decent chance that members of Hamas, Hezbollah, or some of their proxies from those groups are here already. waiting for orders. As long as the regime is in place, this deal means nothing. Nothing will change in Iran. In fact, it actually gives the current regime and the IRGC more leverage and confidence that they can control their people.
1: Without question. And if, as you know, every news agency is reporting that there will be, you know, sanctions will be partially lifted, the blockade will end if the Strait of Hormuz would open, you know, when it opens up, and that there'd be billions in cash opened up to the Iranians for that. Well, then, as I said before, that's the art of the Costanza deal, the George Costanza, you know, on Seinfeld, negotiating backwards for their deal on the pilot.
2: Mm-hmm. Yeah.
1: And Jerry said, no, you're supposed to be negotiating up, not down, George.
2: Right.
1: And because we already had that before. If that's what you've gotten out of a deal to start this out, the Iranians are going,
2: yeah.
1: What in the world? Trump, we're not, you know, because I saw Trump say, and if they don't abide by this, because there's supposed to be the negotiating period, you know, for another 60 days and then whatever. Mm-hmm. And if all that's true, and again, that's all source-based. That's why conservatives and Republicans are screaming, show us the text.
2: Yeah.
1: Let us know precisely what is in it.
2: Right.
1: You know, because it all comes down to the regime's still going to be there.
2: Yeah.
1: We know that. Yeah. The regime's going to be there. And how are we going to get nuclear material? How are we going to get it?
2: Right.
1: How are we going to verify it?
2: Right.
1: Because I don't care what the promises are. What the promises are. It's simply, what is our verification process and how are we going to get it?
2: Yeah. Right. Yeah. That's what it comes down to. Is that there has to be, you know, if you look at this entire thing, we just simply cannot have anything that leaves the regime in place, and that apparently is what's happening. Mm-hmm. And it's frustrating. It's maddening. But I forget, was it Blair that wrote, this is his legacy.
1: The Israeli American.
2: Yeah, yeah. Okay.
1: Who said that?
2: Yeah. So,
1: but reading Dan McLaughlin from National View. I don't know if he still writes.
2: Mm-hmm.
1: We set back the nuclear program pretty far by military action in 2025 and 2026. Mm. We can possibly deter them further by 2027, 2028. That would be the president going back in again. But an agreement on paper adds nothing to that.
2: Right.
1: The only possible for good solution is toppling the regime.
2: Well, again, you know, if we get to a point at any point beyond the election and Trump makes the case they violated their agreement, we're going in and he takes out the regime and he takes out all of their uranium, I'll look at it and say, all right. I don't know if I can say well played, because it depends on the impact of the election and the impact on the economy between now and then. Because that's the only move here. The only move here right now is to settle the economy. Energy prices is the move. That's what you're worried about. And you do this telling the world, hey, okay, all right, we're done. And then you can put that under lock and key, and then you can just keep saying nope. Instead of repeating, we're working on a deal, we're close to a deal, you can now say, we have a deal in place, everything's fine until Election Day. And then if they continue to attack their neighbors, if they continue to kill their own people in their streets, if they continue to attack Israel, because that's the other thing I asked earlier, but it's an important question, and it bears repeating here. What if they attack Israel directly between now and November 3rd? Are you going to say they don't have the right? Israel has no right? It can only be proportional, their response.
1: Yeah.
2: Because that's not going to fly.
1: And that's the whole thing. Then when they hit our helicopter and they right. said proportional response, we said, my God, you look so damn weak.
2: Yeah.
1: You know, what in the hell happened?
2: All you have to do, by the way.
1: We know what happened. It's the economy. It's energy prices.
2: Right.
1: And the president denied it. We know he's not telling the truth.
2: Well, all you have to do.
1: There is no other reason. What's the other reason for doing a bad deal?
2: By the way, all you had to do in that case, on the helicopter thing, on retaliation for the helicopter downing, is you go in and you let the Pentagon do the presser. We assessed the situation. It gave us intel on what they had available to them, whether it was drones or missiles, and we had to take those sites out. And that's what we did. And you just be precise about it. You don't come in and say, well, they threw one, so we're going to throw one. And that's all we're doing. Forget the markets. And just say, at the end of that press conference, that part of this entire mission is yeah. over because we completed our objectives. And that's all you have to do. That's it. You have headset up there, and he leads the press conference, and you make it very short, and that's it. And the president doesn't have to say, hey, we learned some new things, and we took out some sites.
1: Yeah, but the president's on Truth Social every day in a way saying, I don't like this part. I don't like with this part of the war. I don't like this
2: part.
1: Well,
2: that's what I mean. That's the whole point. All of this could be handled very differently and still settle the markets.
1: He has killed his credibility.
2: Yeah.
1: On being forceful on foreign policy with his base.
2: If they sign this deal and nothing happens post-election, that is his legacy.
1: Yeah.
2: And I thought to myself, and we said this multiple times, after taking out their nuke sites, after taking out the Ayatollah, this is going to be his legacy, and this could be the turning point in the Middle East. And, yeah, you kick the can for 10 years, but what does it look like a decade from now? A decade's a short period of time. Compare that to 47 years.
1: Well, you've seen the criticism now coming out from conservative outlets on the Board of Peace for Gaza.
2: Yeah.
1: Going, this is a complete cluster.
2: Right. Well, because now Hamas is going to be certainly, because that's the number one play here that you got to be concerned about. You set them back for 10 years on weapons. You did not set them back at all on proxies. In fact, you've re-upped their ability on proxies.
1: To attack U.S. interests, which is why, you know, what was it, 150 over the last 18 months?
2: Right. Like in Gaza, attack directly to and continue attacks on Israel.
1: Oh, you're right.
2: And then what are you going to do? You're going to tell Israel they can't?
1: We are Red Eye Radio.
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28: You ever wake up in the middle of the night or maybe first thing in the morning and notice drool on your pillow? Unless you're sleeping next to someone who hasn't already seen all your good, bad, and ugly, it's probably not that big a deal and not anything to worry about unless it's something that just started happening recently. When people drool at night, it's often because of a stuffy nose, acid reflux, or being a mouth breather. People who sleep on their stomach or side are more likely to drool than someone who sleeps on their back. But in some cases, drooling at night can be a warning sign of something more serious, like dental issues, sleep apnea, or even early symptoms of Parkinson's disease. If you're at all concerned about this, the best place to start is with an ENT doctor, an ears, nose, and throat doctor. They can recommend a sleep study to possibly get some answers. I'm Dr. Sanjay Gupta, helping you live a better life.
1: We are Red Eye Radio. He's Eric Carly, and I'm Gary McNamara. Well, first, I saw this here.
2: Yeah?
1: And this is apparently the counter programming to the UFC at the White House.
2: Okay.
1: It's like,
2: all right.
1: In case you're wondering what the Dems are doing, their counter program to the UFC is like 40 people singing terribly and a terrible song. You ready?
2: Okay.
1: All right, here we go.

0: Wow. Tears for Fears doesn't sound anything like they used to.
1: Somebody made the point there. A Kid Rock show would be better than this.
0: Oh, yeah. Are you kidding me? Light years better.
1: Oh, my God.
0: Wow. Yeah.
1: Are the Democrats going to have an alternate 4th of July show?
0: Yeah. Well, they did, remember, a few years ago. F the 4th. Remember that whole thing?
1: Oh, yeah.
0: Yeah. Boo independence! What are you guys thinking? Seriously, who do you think you're connecting with?

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9: The U.S. and Iran have a deal.
10: I'm Dave Anthony, Fox News. A memorandum of understanding to end the conflict. And President Trump posted on Truth Social, "Let the oil flow," with the agreement reopening shipping in the Strait of Hormuz when it's signed. Fox's Trey Yingst reports from Tel Aviv.
11: A signing ceremony is set to take place on Friday in Geneva, Switzerland. Before the deal was signed, it was nearly derailed. The Israelis targeted Hezbollah with strikes in the Lebanese capital of Beirut. Iranian officials immediately vowed to respond with missile fire toward Israel. A diplomat with knowledge of the situation told Fox News that Qatari mediators stayed in Tehran conducting extensive negotiations coordinated with the United States. Vice President Vance described to Fox News what those final moments were like before the agreement was reached.
12: They assured us that they are not going to respond to the Israelis, and they were going to sign this agreement.
10: The deal will extend the ceasefire 60 days, allowing for more nuclear negotiations with Iran, which the president says will not be allowed to build weapons. Oil prices falling on news of the agreement, down more than 5%. President Trump is in the air, flying to France, where he'll attend a G7 summit with other world leaders.
13: France has invited Saudi Arabia, the United Arab Emirates, and Qatar, all directly harmed by the Middle East conflict. Diplomats have told Reuters that one focus will be crisis management. President Trump has been frustrated by what he sees as a lack of European help with Iran.
10: Fox's Jonathan Savage. Before the president took off, it was fight night at the White House.
14: Welcome to UFC Freedom 250. Here is the President of the United States of America, Donald J. Trump.
9: On his 80th birthday, he watched fights from the UFC in a controversial octagon built on the White House lawn. Didn't until around one of them this morning. And also they celebrated late into the night in the Carolinas. The Hurricanes shut out the Vegas Golden Knights to win the NHL Stanley Cup. 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
9: Britain is going to become the next country to ban children under 16 from being on social media platforms like TikTok and Instagram and YouTube. Prime Minister Keir Starmer says it sends a message to parents.
18: They will welcome a government that stands by them, that supports them to do the best for their children, and that fights for their happiness and safety.
9: Starmer says Britain's ban might even go further than Australia's, with potential fines for social media companies that don't remove children. Google is taking action against scammers. The company says they're using Google's artificial intelligence to swindle Americans.
19: Google is now suing a China-based cyber hacking network for using its premier AI called Gemini to create phony websites that look like the ones you might do business with here in the United States. Halima Delaney Prado is Google's lawyer.
20: The outsider enterprise basically used AI, they used Gemini, to create a website, a gift card website.
19: Those scammy sites pose as everything from UPS to the New York State Easy Pass toll service. Using AI just made those fake sites more difficult to spot because they're that good. Google says there could be hundreds of thousands of victims. Eben Brown, Fox News.
9: Now to the NASCAR track.
21: Tyler Reddick built up a huge points lead at the start of the NASCAR Cup season, but here comes Denny Hamlin.
22: Denny gets his third victory in a row, and it comes here at Pocono.
21: Courtesy Prime Video, Hamlin matched Reddick with his third win in a row Sunday at Pocono. It's the first time in his career he's won three straight races, and he's actually won four of five if you count the All-Star race. He's whittled down the gap in the standings to just 19 points. Reddick finished second, William Byron third. I'm Tim McMaster, Fox News.
9: Well, back to that tentative U.S. deal with Iran. Not just bringing oil prices down, it's lifting stock markets around the world. On Wall Street, Dow futures rising more than 400 points. I'm Dave Anthony. This is Fox News.
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0: John Wall has an Islamophobic raccoon that he sleeps in the same bed with? Crazy.
1: Oops, gotta go. Time for bed.
0: What in the world is this? It's real, though. Look, there's nothing else. Does John Wall sleep with a raccoon? I mean, can we just start there?
2: An Islamophobic raccoon.
0: I will get into the Islamophobic raccoon part of this.
2: If he does, I think that's awesome. I want to vote for him.
0: Hold on one second. Hold on. I Googled John Wall sleeps with, and before I finished, I hit enter. And it said John Wall, former ALGOP chairman and candidate for Alabama Lieutenant Governor, is engaged to marry his fiance, Brittany Montgomery. who, if I recall correctly, is not a raccoon. I just want to make that as clear as possible. There is no evidence. There is no evidence or credible reports that John Wall sleeps with raccoons. What are we doing? What are we doing? Why are both of these races, and the race for lieutenant governor and United States Senate, are ugly and mean and all this other stuff, but the race for attorney general is just evil. That one's just an evil race. These are just dumb. We have one, we're debating whether or not Barry Moore's military service meets the textbook definition of whether or not he's a veteran or not, where you're basically telling every member of the National Guard that did not serve 180 days active duty, you're telling them that they are not veterans. Okay, I mean, it's a bold choice, but sure. And then we have this, a raccoon alleging that John Wall is sleeping with it.
1: I'm Charlie, John Wall's pet raccoon. I live with him in his house. I sleep with him in his bed, so I know John Wall. Wall made up a fake identity to cheat in elections.
0: I mean, are we a serious question? Are we alleging that John Wall bangs his raccoon? Is that a little bit of a reach of what I'm reaching on this?
2: I think so.
0: Oh, you think so? Okay,
2: I think so. I think it's platonic. I think the relationship is platonic.
0: Platonic. It's a platonic. John Wall sleeping with a raccoon could be a platonic shift in this election. That is correct. But it was also probably platonic. He is coming on the program later today, and I guarantee you we're gonna talk about this. Why in the world is this happening? Why is this happening? And they didn't even mention that he's a butterfly farmer. They didn't mention that. That's the burden we've been using.
1: Wall refused to vote for Trump. And Wall celebrated Ramadan in a Muslim mosque. Oops, gotta go. Time for bed.
0: The door opens and he's gotta go to bed. He's gotta go to bed. He's got to. What in the world has happened here? What is happening? This is an absolutely amazing and hilarious thing. I'm 100% for this. All political ads should now have a raccoon speaking for the candidates. They should. And the whole fake name thing is really, really... Look, I'm sorry. This is just pathetic. Okay, I'm just going to tell you that. The fake name thing is stupid. His name is Nebemiah. No, his middle name is John. Okay? Just like my middle name is Dale. Okay? And I've gone by Dale my entire life. My mother and my brother also go by their middle names. Okay? That's what's happening. I think my wife goes by middle name too. No, she doesn't go by middle name. But this is just so stupid. But I want more of it. More raccoon ads. More!
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12: Then

0: WVNN. Bill Jackson here with you. Thank you very much for joining us. Appreciate you being here and appreciate you every day. We are learning a lot of things about what's going on in different races. For one thing, John Wall sleeps with an Islamophobic raccoon that can't keep a secret. That seems to be the important news here today. And I just want to make this clear. I want to pretend I made this up, but I didn't. I did not make this up. I did not make this up. I'm not the bad guy here. I'm merely relaying the message.
1: Why are boosting the ad?
0: Why are boosting the ad is a question a lot of people might ask. If I were to clean up your message to make it make sense, it might sound a little something like this.
1: Why are you boosting the ad?
0: Okay, well, that's a good question. Thank you very much. That's the ScoutPestControl.com WVNN hot take text line. I'm boosting the ad because it's hilarious. I mean, that's the answer. It's a hilarious ad. It's incredibly stupid and embarrassing for everyone involved. John Wall, Wes Allen supporters, anyone who's promoting this, anyone who's pushing it, anyone who thinks, oh, this is good. Okay, that's fine. This is what we should do. Yeah, it's embarrassing. And no, I'm not going to do the whole, like, I can't believe Alabama politics are this stupid. It's like saying, I can't believe, you know, the traffic is so bad. No, stupid. The traffic is bad everywhere. Politics are dumb absolutely everywhere. Okay? This is not some unique situation that is unique to us and all this other stuff. This is just stupid nonsense. AI is making us dumb. I fully embrace our AI overlords. Don't get me wrong. I worship them at the altar of AI. I'm fine with that. I think outside of the media, people are not nearly as radicalized against AI as they appear to be. That's my take. I could be wrong about that. But you see a lot of stuff where you're like, oh, I can't believe AI is, you know, I think people like AI. They find it to be very funny. And I got to remind you guys of stuff. You know, we operate in the real world. We tell truths on this program. The reason people run negative ads is the same reason they run AI ads. They work. Okay? I mean, that's the truth. And you're going to see a bunch of people who are like, oh, I will never. I had someone the other day say that they would not. They were muting my Facebook page because I used an AI image. And they're like, I'm snoozing you for 30 days because you used an AI image. And I was like, well, I'll just block you then. Okay. That's all we got to do. All we got to do is do that. So if that's a problem, then so be it. So, why am I boosting the ad? Because it's awesome. Okay. It's awesome and stupid and we should embrace it.
2: I'm Charlie, John Wall's pet raccoon. I live with him in his house. I sleep with him in his bed. So I know John Wall.
0: We got to get that confirmed.
2: Wall made up a fake identity to cheat in elections. Wall refused to vote for Trump. And Wall celebrated Ramadan in a Muslim mosque.
0: Oh, man. I want this raccoon to move to, like, Dearborn, Michigan. That's what I need to happen. I just wonder what he would think about that.
2: Oops. Gotta go. Time for bed.
0: It's in the middle of the day. What time is John Wall, this raccoon, going to bed? It's crazy. It's too early. Also, they didn't even talk about the butterflies. What are we doing? Okay. 7:30 today, Jared Hudson will be with us. We appreciate him playing. I guess they had a little bit of oversight on their messaging on what they were going to do today. But yes, 7:30, Jared Hudson will be with us. 8:30, John Wall. I'm going to request that he bring his raccoon with him. And I really hope that. I really, really hope. I really hope he can bring the raccoon with him. I really hope they can. I really hope they can. All right, Jared Hudson, 7:30. John Wall and his raccoon at 8:30 this morning. This weekend, a good sports weekend. Tonight, the United States takes on Paraguay. It's funny. I figured they'd be going against more than two guys at a time, but all right, there you go. Now that's happening. You also have the UFC fight on the White House lawn, which sounds like, what is happening in our world? Like, if I told you all the things that I've just been talking about 10 years ago, you would have thought, this is crazy. None of this is true. None of this is true. We're not having a debate about whether or not National Guard soldiers are actually soldiers. We're not having a debate about a raccoon who sleeps with the former head of the LGOP running for lieutenant governor. We're not having a fist fight on the White House lawn. We are not having someone putting 86-47 in the grass a la, what was the guy's name? Al from Daleville or whatever. Yeah. What was the guy who poisoned the tree's name? What was that guy's name? The guy who poisoned the trees at Toomer's Corner at Auburn. Yeah, did you guys know they did not roll the trees during the World Cup friendly thing down there? They didn't do it. They didn't even roll the trees. What are you doing? What a missed opportunity. What a missed opportunity. Was it Harvey Updike? I know that was his real name. Harvey Updike was his real name. Thank you for that. But when he called Ball 5 up, what was his name? Do we know where that guy? Oh, he's dead, isn't he? Harvey Updike's dead.
3: It was Al from Dadeville. What was his? Al from Dadeville.
0: Al from Dadeville.
3: Yeah.
0: That was it. That was it. Has anyone seen Al from Dadeville? Because he might have went out there to the White House and put 86-47 there on the White House lawn or whatever, on the mall. And again, I want to make this as clear as possible. Yes. Yes, guys. Paraguay sounds like pair of gays. So when... Stop. Why are you guys acting like this is so hard to understand? See, I said the United States is taking on Paraguay. And then I said... Why am I having to explain this? Then I said... You would think they'd be taking on more than two guys. See, Paraguay kind of sounds like a pair of gays. So they would be taking on two men. Understand that? someone actually said they're... Never mind. Forget it. Not even worth it. If you're explaining, you're losing. So we're just going to move on. But yes, I understand Paraguay is a country and a pair of gays is two guys. It is Pride Month, though. So, you know, who knows? Who knows? It's very possible. Moving on. 86-47, Al from Dadeville. Look, he and whoever did this needs to go to jail. I'm not even kidding about that. We cannot have this happening. This cannot be a thing that we're going to allow to happen. And reading some of the coverage of this is really interesting because the way they frame this is like, maybe we don't know what it means. The numerals 8, 6, and 7 were visible, but the 4 wasn't clearly etched into the grass. Okay, so is it possible that maybe this was like 86-37? I mean, maybe it was a Richard Nixon slam. Or maybe 86-27? Hurry, Bugsy, who's the 27th president of the United States?
3: Taft.
0: How did you know that?
3: I don't know.
0: How did you know that? All right, who was the 17th president of the United States?
3: I don't know. Andrew Garfield? That's probably not it.
0: Andrew Johnson. How did you know Taft?
3: I knew Andrew, though. I got the first name right.
0: Hold on. How did you know Taft, for real?
3: I guess,
0: honestly. Was that just a guess?
3: Yeah,
0: I guess. Okay, all right, that, fair enough. It could have been Andrew Johnson they're talking about. Who was the 7th president of the United States?
3: I don't know.
0: Andrew Jackson was the 7th president of the United States. So it's possible that maybe we weren't talking about Trump and they want to 86 Jackson or Johnson or Taft or Nixon. I mean, you really have to think about it. We don't know what exactly the thing is here. Because after all, the four is not visible. This is what they're doing. The term 86, and this is the actual story in the Washington Post. The term 86 in the restaurant industry, slang, it generally refers to the unavailability of an item or a customer's removal. Trump allies have argued that it could also mean to kill someone. Yes, just Trump allies. They're the only ones who have ever argued that 86 means to kill someone. That's it. No one else is suggesting. Correct. What the person who put this on the lawn is saying to make Trump unavailable by legal means. That's what it means. It's a call to have the customer removed, or to have a customer remove an item. 86. Yes, have a customer's removal. So they want to remove, I guess that's the argument they're making, the president by legal means. That's what they're trying to say. I mean, the explanation is hilarious. Trump's allies have argued that it could mean to kill someone. Trump is the 47th president of the United States, so the digits have been used to show opposition to Trump and have been seen by some as a threat against him. Well, that's because that's what it is. So the 86 is visible, the 4 is not so visible, but the 7 is visible as well. Multiple emergency vehicles. Is it not obvious that we are living in the dumbest timeline? Multiple emergency vehicles can be seen encircling the grass about 1 p.m. as a team of officers stood over brown patch in the grass wearing gloves, collecting samples for testing, and putting them in a yellow case. Pedestrians were not permitted to walk on the grass, and a Park Service helicopter circled overhead. Simultaneously, parachutists bearing American and POW flags descended from the sky to land near the numerals, an aerial rehearsal for America's 250th anniversary festivities. So, there we go. We got a lot going on here. James Comey is probably the most important one who did this. He's at 8647, said it was an expression of intent to have Donald Trump removed from office legally and not an attempt to harm him. Donald Trump continues to rot the brain of his enemies. That part is true. And now they're telling you guys, it is not, it's important that we all know that this just means to remove him by peaceful means. Okay. So let's go ahead and remember that. That's where we're at today. Congratulations, everyone. We're all idiots. Stay tuned.
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5: Fox News, I'm CJ Papa. President Trump of Truth Social posting about the peace agreement with Iran. This great deal will bring peace and security to the whole region. But it didn't come without some tense moments, as Fox's Trey Inks from Tel Aviv explains.
6: Before the deal was signed, it was nearly derailed. The Israelis targeted Hezbollah with strikes in the Lebanese capital of Beirut. Iranian officials immediately vowed to respond with missile fire toward Israel.
5: Vice President J.D. 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
7: They assured us that they are not going to respond to the Israelis, and they were going to sign this agreement and get to peace.
5: Signing ceremony set for Friday in Switzerland. Oil prices down big this morning. President Trump is traveling to the massive three-day G7 summit that takes place in France. 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
0: There is no way around this dark money nonsense. There is no way around it. It is literally an L we're going to take until the end of time. There's no question about it. I am Dale Jackson. This is WVNN. Thank you guys very much for being here and joining us today. John Wall coming up in the next hour. But right now on the Alabama A&M $350 million Bulldog Hotline, we have Jared Hudson. He'll be joining us here in just a bit. Alabama A&M, $350 million. That's the economic impact they have on the great state of Alabama. $238 million on North Alabama alone. To learn more about what Alabama A&M can do for you and your community right now at aamu.edu. Let's bring Jared Hudson on the line with us. I listened to that ad that just played, Jared, and I think to myself, he's a rhino. He loves open borders. He does all this stuff. I've seen nothing in this campaign that indicates that that is true. But again, I've seen a lot of ads, including one with a talking raccoon. I don't know if you've seen it yet, that says it sleeps in the same bed with John Wall. So I shouldn't really be surprised by anything. Just as a candidate, I guess you ran for another office in the past, but as a candidate, what do you make of all these ads and what's going on here? Just when you hear stuff like that, that I think vastly distorts your record. What do you make of that?
14: I mean, it's just one of those irritating things you got to deal with. And, Isaiah says, hang on, so I'm getting away from the truck. Isaiah says, no weapon formed against us shall prosper. And I mean, they've been doing it for the last month, brother. I mean, longer than a month. Saying that I'm a Democrat rhino funded by the Democrats, and it's all a lie. I mean, that's what I say about it, and that's what happens, though. You just mentioned dark money coming in. That's what happens, and when my opponent's backed by Club for Growth, Crypto Bros out of California, and even with all of this stupid stuff going on with his veteran stuff, not mine, with stuff he said, not I said, what happens, they spend $1.5 million to now run ads saying that, Jared Hudson hates veterans. So that is and hates guardsmen in particular. So that's the kind of stuff that's just absolutely ridiculous, but it's the people that back it. That's the biggest thing. The people that are paying for it are these AI packs that are putting AI data centers all over Alabama, or trying to, at least, even in North Alabama, and crypto guys out of California that are wanting to turn Alabama into California for themselves. I mean, it's just absolutely insane that we can do that. It's not
0: I agree.
14: Who's the best person for the job. It's who's got the most money to run salacious ads that tear somebody down to make you up. I don't know if I trust that guy.
0: Well, listen, I look at these ads. I look at those people who support both of you. And in both cases, I go, you guys could probably do a little better than this. And the ad, and I think JP at yellowhammernews.com wrote a pretty good piece saying, stop attacking each other and start telling us what you want to do. And I don't think that's what's happening here at all. Your military service, I've not seen any attacks on your military service. It's the attack we just saw about like who's supporting you and stuff like that we're seeing. But your side, your camp, your supporters have been very clear about attacking Barry Moore's military service. And when all this started, full disclosure, I made it very clear Barry Moore needed to be more clear about all of this. But I got to ask you to be clear as well. You brought it up. So do you think Barry Moore is a veteran?
14: Yeah, we did a whole press conference on this exact thing the other day. It doesn't matter what I think. It's not for me to explain and describe. I know what he has said. He's called himself a veteran. I know what I heard you say on a video. You said he was not a veteran.
0: Then what
14: did I say?
0: I know
14: what buddies of mine that have been in the Guard for a long time have said. They have said he's not a veteran. And I know based on what he put out against the Guard Bureau website, guard.mil, I think, is the website. He is not a veteran according to that. I don't have to say anything. It doesn't matter to me. What matters to me is when I start getting questioned all over social media about my veteran status when he has a Kamala Harris word salad at some event, and then people start asking him questions about it. Oh, and by the way, we're going to hit you with a cease and desist or we'll sue you later. I mean, that is what spun this up. My question is if you're suing the people of Alabama, if you're sending letters to media stations that haven't even run a story to cover something up or to keep something quiet, you're probably not telling the truth. And I think the description is the Streisand effect. I never said anything. I just put my stuff out there because I cannot afford. And you know this. You just mentioned you just mentioned it, Dale.
0: Yeah.
14: They've spent $5 million telling everybody that I'm a Democrat and a rhino to the point that I have old ladies that I've gone to church with my whole life say, hey, I'm still voting for you, but why'd you take that money from those Democrats, ma'am? I didn't. I mean, people are starting to believe that. The last thing I can do is have my biography assaulted, like my law enforcement credentials, like my military service, and not at least answer that. So,
0: well, I'll just tell you this. This is the important thing here that I want to be clear. I have not mentioned in the entire time on this program anything about your law enforcement background not being legitimate. I've never mentioned anything about any of the nonprofit you work for, any of that stuff not being legitimate, as some of the ads have said. I think that's just distasteful. I think it is. But it seems to me, and I get your campaign's emails,
14: right,
0: that this veteran...
14: Right, but you've seen the ads, right?
0: Of course. But again, your campaign has sent out email after email over the last 48 and 72 hours that focus on Barry Moore's veteran status. And I think it's kind of strange to me that you don't want to actually say what you believe about this and whether or not he's a veteran. You have an opinion. I know you do. Your brand is I'm a straight shooter. I tell things like they are. And, you know, yesterday, I'll just give you an example. Someone asked me a direct question about whether or not I think Barry Moore's a veteran. And you're right. I said on this very program, based on what I knew at this particular time, that I didn't think Barry Moore was a veteran. And everything I've seen since then, I don't do the whole, oh, this raises more questions than answers. I think he answered the question pretty well, and I'll go into it in just a second. But the fact that you won't say whether or not you think he's a veteran or not kind of makes me wonder, then why the hell do you keep holding press conferences about it? So why don't you just say that you don't think he's a veteran?
14: No, I kept holding press conferences about anything. I mean, all we did was there's a bunch of guardsmen, there's a bunch of dudes who were upset at Barry with what he put out, with the lawsuits he put out, and saying that Jared's attacking 40,000 guardsmen. These are real guardsmen that wanted their voice to be heard. The only way their voice can be heard, they're real Alabamians. The only way their voice can be heard over the millions of dollars in spin that Barry's had from outside entities is for me to take
0: the
14: small following
0: I
14: have.
0: I let you do that already. We did the money thing. I agreed with you. I spoke about it before you said a word about it. But you've already gone through that, and we've discussed it. So, again, the entire crux of this last week has been about Barry Moore's veteran status. And here's what I know. Barry Moore joined the Army as an enlisted man Went to basic training, finished basic training, went back to Auburn, was drilling with his unit, joined ROTC, so he didn't have to go to AIT because he became a cadet. He fulfilled that obligation to the point where he got GI Bill and an honorable discharge. And on your website, on the thing you guys sent out yesterday, you're like, where'd he go to AIT? You know damn well he didn't go to AIT. And that's why you're asking the question. So there's a lot, and this is coming directly from the campaign. So why if someone says to you, hey, do you think he's a veteran? You go, oh, golly, I don't know. That's not up to me. Money, all these other things. And that's not very straight shooter, is it?
14: Well, no, I mean, you can mock and laugh all you want because you're one of his surrogates. But the biggest thing
0: is, I'm not one of his surrogates.
14: Hold
0: on. You came on this program and you said very clearly, first, I voted for Steve Marshall last time. That's number one. Number two, you just came on this program and made it very clear that I had a very open mind on this. A very open mind on this. I said very clearly with the information that was out there, and Barry Moore did not do a good job putting this information out and answering these questions, that I didn't think he was a veteran. So don't act like I'm like some sort of untrustworthy narrator here or something. Okay? I've been very fair about this. Don't try to put this off on me. You're the one who's deciding. You're the one that has decided that you don't want to answer a very simple question. And that very simple question is, do you think he's a veteran? He's honorably discharged. He did his GI Bill. And I'll give you, by the letter of the law, sure. You could say he's not a veteran. But under that premise, every person in the Alabama National Guard who has not been activated for over 180 days, whether they've served 2 years or 10 years, is not a veteran. I don't think most people buy that. And if you want to go by the bureaucratic letter of the law, that's fine. But you need to say what you believe. So one more time here. In your mind, is Barry Moore a veteran or not?
14: It depends on what definition of veteran he's using, like you just described.
0: I mean, what do you
14: think? You can be upset about me all you want, but...
0: I'm not upset about you. I think this is a fumble on your part because you're making the last week of this campaign about this particular thing, which I don't think is very important.
14: No. Real quick. Hey, hold up, Dale. Real quick. I am not. Every interview that I have been on, to include events that were fundraisers for me, I have been asked about this exact thing.
0: Yes, because you guys keep sending out emails about it.
14: The emails have gone out in the last 48 hours answering the questions asked so we can have an interview, not about what we've been talking about for the last 10 minutes, but about the people of Alabama.
0: I would love to move on to these other things. Well, I would love to move on to these other things.
14: Well, then let's do it.
0: No. Let's not do it. Because, one, you brought up that I said something that I have since corrected, yet you tried to use it against me, which is fine. It's true.
14: What did you correct it to? I didn't know you corrected it.
0: Oh, yeah, I think he is a veteran. I think that's honorable discharge, GI Bill. The IRR thing irritates the hell out of me because I don't know anyone who counts their IRR time, so I'm annoyed by that. But again, the idea that he's like some stolen valor or something is a disingenuous way to tear down somebody's service. I don't know why you're doing it. And if you're going to do it, which you're still doing it, only you're pretending other people are doing it, be the straight shooter and say, I don't think he's a veteran. But you don't want to do that, why do you need the wiggle room? That's very anti your brand. You don't need that wiggle room. Say what you believe and fight. That's what you need to do. So do you think he's a veteran or not?
14: Again, I don't know. I think he definitely embellished what he did to play on the hearts of voters, using different definitions of veteran, like you just said, to describe himself and to trick voters in his political game. I don't have to describe it. The Guard describes what it is. You've already mentioned that. The U.S. Code describes what it is. The federal government describes what it is. It's for the people to see and be transparent and understand. Jared Hudson is who he said he is. This is the Moore camp playing the victim on something that they did and nobody else did. This is me responding to every media outlet that wants to have this discussion when in all reality, it doesn't matter that much to me.
0: It matters a lot to you. It's the only thing you guys are talking about. It does matter. The argument here that Barry Moore and other people who served in the National Guard, you could serve in the National Guard for 9 years. And I'm not saying he did. I'm just using this as an example. Drill every single month for 2 days, 2 weeks a year, honorably get discharged, get your GI Bill, do all those things. And if you run for office, and you say you're a veteran, that's stolen valor. Nobody believes that. You don't even believe it. And you know how I know you don't believe it?
15: I think it's
0: an honorable thing that you won't say it. I just think it makes you look bad because this is all you guys are focusing on, and you don't need to do it. You don't need to do it. You've got this argument right here that you are a Navy SEAL, a legit badass, a guy who has no business being in this race at this point, and you fought and you clawed and you got in and you did a great job. And then at the last minute, your entire campaign has been about tearing down another veteran because he doesn't meet the DOD definition of veteran. So I don't understand. So let's go obscurely. Here, forget about this. Guy serves 9 years, goes to every single drill, doesn't get deployed, but he goes to every single drill, and he gets honorably discharged, gets his GI Bill, does all those things. Would you look that guy in the face and say you're not a veteran?
15: I got a better one for you. My uncle is that guy because he did that exact thing, and he looked me in the face and he said, I don't meet the standard of veteran. I can't get care. This really upsets me. Again, I don't have to say it. These guys are the ones that are saying it. The attack on the guardsman.
0: So
15: the
0: do you
15: one
0: agree with your uncle?
15: Something he didn't
0: do you agree
15: do.
0: With your uncle?
15: Why do I have to?
0: This is you becoming a politician. Like, all the bombardment I've received on social media is about how you are not a politician. You are not a politician. You are not a politician. You are not a politician. And this is a politician answer. Someone asked you a very direct question about something you've been talking about for weeks. And I say, are you a veteran?
15: No.
0: And you've spun this thing off. Your campaign has been talking about this for weeks. And I don't know why we're pretending otherwise.
15: Who in my campaign's been talking about it for weeks?
0: You've been sending out emails this entire time. You have entire websites set up about it.
15: No, there has been emails over the last 48 hours with the questions that we regularly get asked. Like, see, here's the problem with what you're doing in the media. You're making okay. this about something it's not. Barry's the one that blew this up with lawsuits, with FEC violations against people that it's
0: a TV station took it down.
15: FEC
0: a TV station people. Took this argument down. What do you make of that?
15: Well, good. Hey, you know what? Great on them. I don't know anything about what Alabama conservatives are doing because, as you know, I can't coordinate with what they do.
0: I never said you did. I made
15: I
0: the point
15: like
0: you
15: lot.
0: Didn't. At the beginning of this segment, I made it very clear that you had nothing to do with any of these outside groups and they had nothing to do with any of their outside groups, and it's unbelievable. But I will tell you this.
15: Right?
0: If a group came out and was saying, Jared Hudson isn't a veteran, Jared Hudson didn't serve honorably, and those were running around, I would say, and the Moore campaign was putting out emails about it, I'd say to Barry Moore, do you believe that? Because it's unbelievable that this has become the issue. And I don't, the problem with this is the innuendo, the nonsense, that's politics as usual. And your entire brand is not that. That's your brand right now. Your brand is, I'm not a general, normal, everyday politician. I'm just a guy who wants to do good. And then someone says to you, hey, you think he's a veteran and you won't even answer the question? I mean, this is completely against your entire brand of that you have built. So I ask you again, do you think Barry Moore is a veteran?
15: And I tell you again, I'm not answering your question because I don't have to. Barry should answer it. Barry should
0: stop
15: suing people.
0: He answered it repeatedly. And all you guys have said is, that raises more questions than it answers. No, it doesn't. It becomes a very clear distinction here that you're implying that he did something nefarious and dishonest and wrong, and that's not what's happened here. None of that is what has happened here. And it's very amazing that given the opportunity repeatedly, Jeff Poore asked you, and now I've asked you repeatedly, you will not say Barry Moore is not a veteran. But the entire closing argument by all of your supporters, which you're not responsible for, but they're there, all of these supporters, the only argument they're making is he's not a veteran. And I'll tell you this. You say there's a bunch of people out there saying, oh, no, 9 years in or whatever. If you didn't deploy 180 days by the DOD definition, you're not a veteran. Nobody believes that. You don't even believe it. And you know how I know you don't believe it? Because you won't say it. And that's as simple as it is. So I'm going to give you the last word. You can criticize me for the way this interview's gone. Go right ahead. Close out, and I'll let you finish up.
15: Hey, do me a favor. Ask Barry on the air about the $10 million worth of Democrat and Rhino ads against me and see what he says.
0: Okay. With that being said,
15: check us out at HudsonForAlabama.com. Like, share, and follow. I believe I'm the best man for the job. Transparent, honest, truthful. And you need to get out and vote on June 16th. It's the most important thing you can do. And I'm sorry that we had to talk about this whole thing about somebody else on the air this whole time, as opposed to the issues that impact Alabamians, because it's about Alabama the voter, not the easiest news story of the hour.
0: Okay, there we go. All you had to do was answer the question right away. We could have done just that. Thank you very much, Jared Hudson. Good luck on Tuesday. We'll talk again. I'm Dale Jackson. Let's take a quick timeout.
16: This is the Dale Jackson Show.
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0: 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And when you talk to my friends over there, make sure you tell them Dale Jackson sent you. No. Don't get mad at me. This is what Dale Jackson does. All right? When the dog bites you, don't be like, oh, my God, I didn't know. Hold on. The dog's been rabid for 20 years. All right? So let's not be surprised. I'm sorry. And you can say all you want. I got a lot of clips and messages that you guys have sent in that we're going to play a little bit later in the program. But I just want to say this. There's not a single person in Alabama media more qualified to talk about this than me. There's not a single person in Alabama media more qualified to have this conversation than I am. And to show how incredibly fair I am, he even brought up in the beginning, you said he's not a veteran. And I said, yep, and I was wrong. Don't try to play me. Don't try to play it on me. No, I take very strong stances. And when I get something wrong or I learn more information, I'm more than happy to change my views. You never see me taking half steps and half measures. I say what I believe. And that interview went exactly how I wanted it to go. It went exactly how I wanted it to go. Everyone knew I was going to do that, right? Right? Okay, good. We'll be right back. Stay tuned.
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3: Let the oil flow. I'm Dave Anthony, Fox News. That's what President Trump posted on Truth Social after working on a deal with Iran that'll reopen shipping through the Strait of Hormuz, dropping oil prices down more than 5% this morning. Vice President Vance tells Fox,
4: "We are now at a place here where we can say with confidence they're not going to get a nuclear weapon."
3: The vice president plans to be in Geneva Friday to sign the agreement with Iran, but Fox's Trey Inks reports from Tel Aviv it's not the final deal.
19: This is just the beginning. There is going to be a 60-day window. I spoke with a diplomat familiar with the situation who indicated this week in Doha, Qatar, both sides are going to have representatives and work out some of the technical details toward the signing and then ultimately these other negotiations to hammer out the final agreement on the nuclear issue.
3: Getting Israel to stop attacking Hezbollah in Lebanon was a major part of the agreement for Iran, but former President Obama, who had worked out a deal with Iran in 2015 that President Trump canceled later, tells ABC News,
25: "It is doubtful that any agreement that arises is going to be significantly different."
3: President Trump's now flying to France to meet with world leaders at a summit of G7 countries who did not support or help the U.S. in the fight against Iran.
26: In the meantime, though, the European leaders have two other issues on top of mind outside of reopening the Strait of Hormuz.
3: Fox's Aisha Hosni in Geneva, where the president will briefly stop first.
26: But the Russia war against Ukraine and the Gaza rebuilding is on top of mind for these G7 leaders.
3: Before he left, President Trump was up late celebrating his 80th birthday watching UFC fights in an octagon built on the White House lawn. Champions were also crowned on ice.
27: Carolina Hurricanes have won the Stanley Cup for the second time.
3: The final call on ABC after the Hurricanes shut out the Golden Knights 3-0 in Vegas in Game 6 of the NHL Stanley Cup Final. 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
3: While President Trump was midair flying to that G7 summit, he posted on Truth Social a few hours ago another call for Congress to pass the Save America Act, which would make voters prove citizenship and show IDs and outlaw most mail-in ballots and ban transgender athletes from playing in women's sports. The president is demanding the Republicans attach that to any extension of a key provision of the Foreign Intelligence Surveillance Act, which expired Friday.
7: A program that allows the U.S. to spy on foreign targets abroad without a warrant.
8: We have literally notified the entire world we're no longer watching. That is incredibly irresponsible.
7: Oklahoma Republican Senator James Lankford told NBC's Meet the Press Democrats picked a fight over President Trump's initial pick to be the Director of National Intelligence. But Rhode Island Democratic Senator Jack Reed told Fox News Sunday the president's latest pick, Manhattan U.S. Attorney Jay Clayton, may not have the qualifications.
9: We're looking really for someone who can step in and have an immediate sense of the situation overseas.
7: Virginia Democratic Senator Mark Warner says they hope they can get Clayton confirmed this week. Jessica Rosenthal, Fox News.
3: Federal investigators will be in Missouri trying to figure out what went wrong when a skydiving plane went down in flames.
10: Shortly after taking off yesterday morning at Butler Memorial Airport, which is about an hour south of Kansas City. So the FAA says the plane landed in a field, killing everyone on board. Crews are still working to identify the 12 victims and then find out what exactly led to that crash. The flight was carrying passengers preparing for a tandem skydive, with some of the family members at the airport witnessing that fiery crash. Absolutely horrible.
3: Fox's Ashley Strohmeyer. Two helicopters collided in midair over Rio de Janeiro in Brazil, killing all six people on board, both, including American singer Oliver Tree, who was on tour. On Wall Street, stocks may surge at the opening bell. Dow futures up more than 400 points as oil prices fall with the U.S.-Iran deal. I'm Dave Anthony. This is Fox News.
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0: That is, that's a good thing. It's a good thing that we have not been run off yet. And I will tell you, Bugsy, no, I'm joking about the intro being changed. I was just being ridiculous. That was just
1: it was an insult to me. Even I knew that.
0: It was just a way for me to tell people where I am and where we are. And Yaffe is here with us. I am Dale Jackson. This is the Dale Jackson Show. Day before the runoff, so we're doing our radio runoff here right now. You may hear me throughout the show. Austin, get me a Coke. Austin, get me a water. Austin, shine my shoes. Austin, take care of this. But Austin, you will hear very little of today because he is here taking care of all those things for us. But I'm going to tell you this right now. We got some great stuff for you here today. We have invited every candidate running for office to come out and join us. I know for a fact that a lot of them are going to appear here. I've been told Jared Hudson will be with us. He's running for Senate. I've been told Congressman Barry Moore will be here with us as well. Catherine Robertson running for Attorney General. And then various other individuals.
1: I was like, did we set up a UFC stage two? Should we have? With all those people coming?
0: If we did, AL.com reporters would be outside fainting. Oh, God, it's the worst thing
1: you've
0: that ever
1: ruined
0: happened.
1: Madison.
0: They spend so much money on the flyover, which they have to be reminded all the time. The flyover is part of regular military training. Stop being stupid. It is not hard to understand. And, you know, you brought up the UFC fight, Yaffe. And, you know, if there's one thing I know about Yaffe, he's wearing a Stone Cold Steve Austin shirt right now. This guy is middle America in a nutshell. This guy understands it. It's wife beaters, wrestling shirts, and cutoff jeans. That's this guy's entire thing.
1: I did used to have some Stone Cold shirts.
0: I'm sure you did.
1: Back in middle school.
0: But this guy's Mr. Middle America in a nutshell. So I know last night at the he was watching the UFC fight. I was watching the UFC fight. And Time Magazine had a hilarious headline this morning. And it said, White House pulls off UFC event, except for the Obama insult. Like, that's the whole thing. Now, first off, it requires us to suspend belief for a second that they weren't going to find something to bitch about. They were going to complain about something. And some guy at the fight after he won said that Michelle Obama was a man. Like, from the octagon. Not what I would have done, but, I mean, you know, at the same time, I think trans inclusion is good. I don't understand.
1: You brought DEI back to the White House, is what he did.
0: Yeah, they're being inclusive. Look, she can be whatever she wants. Okay, I'm not here to tell them what to be and who to be and what to be. I think it is beautiful to see that kind of inclusion on the White House lawn and not see a bunch of people ripping their chest out and showing us their mastectomy scars, which is what the Biden administration did with the White House lawn, which apparently was beautiful and powerful.
1: And they colored it. Didn't they color it in rainbow colors and all that stuff too?
0: They did it all. and it's so funny, like, about that. There you see a bunch of stuff online, all the images. Like, this claw thing looks like a rainbow. Do they not know that? And it's like, oh my God, you're right. They're all gay now. And it's like, oh, is Grindr being shut down? I'm like, I don't know, maybe. I mean, what are we doing here?
1: Was there an executive order I missed on that?
0: No, but they're saying if a bunch of Republicans show up, Grindr shuts down. Like, that's like their joke. And it's like, guys, you need to understand this. It's like, you're just making fun of gay people. Like, that's all you're doing in this situation. You're actually pretending that being gay is bad. I don't think that's what the Trump administration anti-gay? Did I miss something? No, the only thing they are is trans and kids, which seems completely reasonable. But that's in today's world, that's an audacious move. And so, I mean, you have to remember, you're not allowed to do that kind of stuff. So let's talk about audacious moves. Okay, yeah, we're out at the Sunny Street Cafe, and we're doing a radio runoff, and we've invited all the candidates out. We tried to do one of these at the Democratic headquarters. They decided they would rather have seven people there. And so I believe Chris Love from the Limestone County Democratic Party is going to come out here at some point in time, walk into the lion's den, and I'm going to show him what human beings look like. Okay, there's going to be like actual people there.
1: I thought maybe he was converting.
0: No, I bet he's close. But I looked at their event, and I felt bad for him. It looked like Yaffe's birthday. Nobody comes. Everyone's sad. It's just that's what their event looked like.
1: Everyone is sad because of my birthday?
0: Because you made it another year. They're like, oh, not again. Like, what are we doing here? So let's talk about all this. Where are we? Just real quick. 72, Jeff Road, or Slaughter, depending on which way you're coming. We're at the Sunny Street.

0: Cafe. We've got Dale Jackson shirts. We got Yaffe shirts. We got WVNN shirts. But I'm just telling you this right now. The Dale Jackson shirts. You ever seen Logan?
1: Yes.
0: Okay. Yeah. You ever seen Logan? Where they're like, it's Wolverine, but he's old and dying. Like that's what it is. There was a printing error in our T-shirts.
1: Sounds like a printing correction, but
0: and the printing error is like old man Dale. Like it's like my Dale face logo, which is what it's called, which I've been using for 2 decades, has a very black beard. This logo has a white beard. Austin.
2: I'm looking at it right now. I didn't see it. It's more Santa Claus, almost. It's giving Santa Claus beard.
0: Yeah, which is... and it's supposed to be black, but they made a mistake, and they're going to fix it. But now we have Old Man Dale logo, and that's what it is.
1: Keep saying they're going to fix it. I think they did. I think that's what they did. That's what you look like.
0: But you couldn't salt and pepper the beard like with that logo. You couldn't do that. So you basically had to go and either go white or black. And it looks gray. I think it looks good. But anyway, we got those shirts. We'll give some of those away as well. In fact, if you pop by and you say, can I have an Old Man Dale shirt? I'll give you one. Okay? That's as simple as it is. But come on by Sunday Street Cafe. Get yourself a cup of coffee. Get your day started. Right. But Yaffe, this is my question for people today. Okay? This is my question. Would you say what Trump is doing with all this 250 stuff, you know, is audacious? Would you say that?
1: In a way, it is.
0: I would not say that because I'm a man of the people, and that sounds ridiculous. What I would say is it is a bold step. You do these bold things. And I think America constantly takes bold steps. And I'm going to give you an example here in just a second. But I want you guys to give me some answers to what are some bold steps America has taken where people went, I don't like that you're doing that. I don't think we should do that. And that's every... The modern American liberals basically exist to stand up and say, I don't like that. Like, that is all they do. That's all they do. So throughout American history, there were moments where we'd go to take those bold steps. I'm going to give you an example, then we'll come back and we'll get some from the audience as well. Lewis and Clark. That was a bold step. They sent people out, and they said, why don't you go west and find out whatever the hell's out there? And there were people like, why are we doing this? Like, what is the purpose of this? Like, do we really need to do this? And I know modern American liberals would be like, the Indians are there. They were already there. There's nothing to discover. We don't need to do that. But that's a bold step that people were like, this is a little crazy. We don't need to do that. So there's all throughout American history, there's these bold steps, these big swings. I'm not putting a UFC fight on the wall.
1: I think you are.
0: At the same level. But to me, I just think it's kind of funny to see that every single thing that happens, they're just like, I don't like that. I don't think you guys should be doing that. I don't think you should be doing this. It's like you're hanging out with your wife, and you maybe had one beer too many. Yeah, if you know this, like you've had one beer too many, and your wife says, haven't you had enough? And I'm like, because of that, I'm gonna have two more. Okay, because you're talking to me like that.
1: I'm pretty sure I've heard Dale say that. I'm pretty sure I've been there when that's happened.
0: I'm going to have two more, okay? So now Trump should double down. Like, that's what Trump should do.
1: Oh, he will, too.
0: I'm telling you, during Trump's third term, WrestleMania on the White House lawn. Just go all out. That's the correct
1: Dale's answer. Not even for a third term, but he would become for it if Trump made that his campaign.
0: Oh, hell yeah.
1: that's the way he wins Dale's vote.
0: By the way, Yaffe, I think you will understand this. I'm going to see if you understand the importance of what I'm about to say here. By the way, if you want to answer my question, what are those bold steps in American history where modern American liberals are like, I don't think you should do that. I don't think that's appropriate. I don't like that. What are you doing? But before I answer that, did you see one of the promos that they were doing last night for the fight between two of the fighters? Did you hear the song they used?
1: No.
0: They use Limp Bizkit My Way. Do you remember Limp Bizkit
1: My
0: Way?
1: Yeah, of course I do.
0: Rock, Austin, Limp Bizkit My Way. They're like the greatest WrestleMania promo of all time is like a mashup of Limp Bizkit's My Way.
2: Is this My Way like Frank Sinatra My Way?
0: Shut up. Shut up. What are you doing? How are you more square than Yappy.
1: I was about to say.
0: But you know what I'm talking about, right?
2: I mean, you know.
1: Yes.
0: Yeah, I mean, it's an amazing promo. It's an amazing promo. Just go Google WWE My Way. That's your job for today. You need to go look it up. It is amazing. A little throwback. I think that was an intentional throwback. All right. So when we come back, give me some of those audacious, as Yaffe would say pretentiously, big steps in American history where all the school marms of today's world would sit there and go, I don't like that. I don't think you should be doing that. Oh, Dale, don't you think you should come in? You're going to get sunburned. Like that. That's the kind of stuff that we're trying to get into here. Don't forget, we got a lot of people coming in here going to join us today. They're going to sit down. Austin's here with us. Yaffe is here. And Yaffe just said that he's about to go make some loaded hash browns. So I'm going to come check those out as well. Keep it locked right here. We are at Sunny Street Cafe. This is the Dale Jackson Show, WVNN Radio Runoff. We'll be right back.
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5: Good morning, everybody. I'm Way 31's Jada White. Today, a Colbert County judge will consider a request to move the trial for the man accused of killing a Sheffield police officer out of North Alabama. Brian Martin is charged with capital murder in the 2021 shooting that killed Sergeant Nick Rissner and another man. Martin's defense team argues that due to media coverage of the case, a fair jury cannot be selected in Colbert County. This morning, rescue crews are resuming a search for a missing boater in Lauderdale County. The Alabama Law Enforcement Agency says 61-year-old Lowell Hinton Jr. of Corinth, Mississippi, fell overboard his pontoon boat yesterday and has not resurfaced. Some Madison residents are demanding a homeowners association reconsider a plan to kill over 200 geese. Edgewater Subdivision board members argue the geese are overpopulating and causing safety concerns at Lady Ann Lake, but protesters are asking for an alternative. With Way 31 News, I'm Jada White.
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3: Here's your weather update from the Way 31 Storm Tracker Weather Center.
8: Temperatures in the upper 60s, lower 70s as you get ready to head out the door on this Monday morning. We'll see mostly sunny skies today, lower humidity, and our rain chances will be slim to none. High temperatures today topping out in those lower 80s. From the Way 31 Storm Tracker Weather Center, I'm meteorologist Amber Kulick.
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0: 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It is time for the WVNN Radio Runoff. 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
9: This is Marshall County Sheriff Phil Sims. 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
0: Dan is 100% right here at the Sunny Street Cafe to say that I am fantastic and wonderful. That's what I took from the conversation we were just having.
1: Sure. I mean, of course you did.
0: That's what I heard.
1: Did he even say those words?
0: I agree. He was telling me about some candidate that I endorsed and how I pushed him over the top.
1: That's not what he was telling.
0: That's what I took from the government. Are you suggesting that that's not what happened here?
1: No, sure. Okay. Why not?
0: Good deal. All right, we got a lot to talk about. What are those big swings in American history? And yeah, I know. Oh, you saying the UFC thing was a big swing? No, but he took a ton of big swings. And we haven't even talked about one. Iran. It looks like we may be onto something with Iran here. It looks like the last little bombing barrage may have pushed him. $2.37 gas at Bucky's this morning.
1: Oh.
0: $2.37. What did I say? Austin, you know well enough to just tell me everything I want to hear. What have I been saying about gas prices in the midterms? You remember?
2: If they were below, I think it was 250, you said. That was your estimate.
0: Wrong.
2: Below,
0: okay. 270.
2: If
0: they were below 270, Donald Trump's going to be in a good situation in the midterms. If they get below 270, that's what it'll be. 237 at Bucky's this morning. That is pretty crazy. If that's where they stay, the Republicans are going to be in pretty good shape. That's true.
1: Are you sure it was 230, not 337?
0: Look. If you want to call our audience liars, you can do that. I'm not going to do that. That's not how I operate. I don't operate that way. I trust them to tell us the truth. And this morning, they're telling us 237. Now, Yaffe's saying they're a liar, so there's only one way we can settle this. Give me some pictures of gas stations and prices as you're driving into work this morning. Give me some pictures. If you see a 237, snap a picture of it. If you see 257, snap a picture of it. If you see 337 and you're not a liar, as Yaffe's telling you that you are, then there we go. So we've heard some of that going on. So I am here to fight for the audience's integrity. Yaffe is here to tear them down. We're just different people, guys. That's just what we are. Okay, so you guys have offered up some answers to my question. What are those big swings that all the school marms were like, I don't like that. And I've always made the argument that that's basically what modern American liberalism is. Your wife standing there when you're about to do like a flip off the roof and going, I don't think you should do that. Like, that's essentially what we are.
1: I feel like she should say that, though.
0: I'm just saying, that's essentially where we are this morning, okay? Okay, here we go. Here's some answers. It was a bold moment. And by the way, the little British robot guy? No. This is about America. So the British guy, he's out today. Now you just get a pure American voice. That's what you're going to get today.
1: Sorry, I was just imagining we get Macho Man to do it or something one day.
0: Ooh, it was a bold American moment.
1: Sorry. Go ahead.
0: It was a bold moment. No, it was a bold moment in history when Dale Jackson decided a career in radio because he was too ugly for television. That's true. A lot of people are like, have you heard yourself talk? Probably shouldn't do that. Let's see. The Strategic Defense Initiative. Yes, that was another bold moment where they're like, oh, we're spending too much money on the military. We shouldn't do that. Instead, wouldn't it be better if we fed children? That was one of the things. They were doing the bikes yesterday or whatever, Saturday, the bikes at the White House. The Nitro Circus guys were there. They were like doing flips and stuff on the White House lawn over these
1: things.
0: Okay,
1: that's awesome. Right.
0: And people were posting online and they're like, oh, and there are people who can't afford gas. And I'm like, I'm sorry, did you think those were the options? Like, did you think that like there was a vote before Congress? And they're like, all right, guys, we got a decision to make. Do we have flippy bikes on the White House lawn or do we pay for people's gas? It's like universal health care or a UFC event. I mean, do we think those were the options? I don't think those were the options.
1: I feel like some people do, though.
0: I don't think that's the option. All right. So, Yappy, you might be right about this. $237 is the price if you buy a $16 car wash. They do $1 per gallon discount. Okay, maybe that's true.
1: I was about to say, it says $3.40.
0: Bucky's posted gas prices are a dollar less than what they actually are. That's the price if you purchase a car wash at the pump. Did not know that. Good information.
1: Well, now you know. Get a car wash today.
0: Hey, listen. In Chattanooga last week, it was $2.99, so yeah. I didn't think it was too crazy. I think gas prices are going to come down pretty significantly. Yaffe, you were right to question the integrity of that person who texted.
1: It's what I'm here for, I guess.
0: You were right to call them out for what they did. Here's another one. Landing on the moon. Hell, half of them don't even believe that even happened. So there's that.
1: It is true at the time, though. That was one of the arguments. We shouldn't fund the space program because we got to feed kids.
0: Yeah, I mean, we could do that instead.
2: People still say that. I would say modern liberals still talk about, like, why are we funding NASA? What's even the point of space exploration? That's, like, still a talking point.
0: But my favorite thing about Elon Musk right now is, like, they're like, oh, Elon Musk, he did all these things. It's like, in 2022, Bill Nelson, who would become the head of NASA, former senator from Florida, former astronaut, complete tool bag, but he said that SpaceX in 2022 had already saved the federal government $40 billion. Like, they had already done that, already saved the federal government $40 billion. But anyway, so landing the man on the moon, that's another one where people were like, oh well, yeah, do we really think we should be doing that? Yaffe earlier brought up what with the Louisiana Purchase.
1: Yeah,
0: I mean, and really, I if you look what we got for that, maybe we give it back. A lot of gators in the swamps and stuff. Maybe we give those people back. And
1: it's a lot of our food, though, too.
0: Oh, my God.
1: Okay. You know, I'd like to have the farms there.
0: All right. So, do you remember?
12: It's the Dale.
0: No, that's on me. Go ahead.
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14: Fox News, I'm Therese Crowley. President Trump on Air Force One for France after securing a peace deal with Iran on his 80th birthday.
15: After more than 100 days in a state of war, there is an agreement between the United States and Iran. President Trump posting on True Social overnight saying, quote, the great deal will bring peace and security to the whole region.
14: Fox's Trey Yingston, Tel Aviv, signing ceremony Friday in Geneva. Vice President Vance spells out the nuclear ban to Fox.
16: Not just pursue a nuclear weapon, but procure or try to buy a nuclear weapon as well.
14: Ending the U.S. blockade, opening the Strait of Hormuz if there's no hitch. The Freedom 250 concert and UFC cage fight on the White House lawn came off despite stormy D.C. weather, with 11 skydivers and their pilot killed in a fiery plane crash, leaving Butler, Missouri noon Sunday. This plane suddenly turned around for an unknown reason. 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
22: 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It reinforces the alignment, stability, and coordinated muscle activation that supports how your body moves, whether you're doing strenuous exercise or simply going about your daily life. This is according to Dana Santis, a strength and conditioning specialist. Even though you walk every day, Dana does say you can make small adjustments to immediately improve your walking mechanics. 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
2: 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Neil Jackson here with you. Very excited to be out here at the Sunny Street Cafe. And I got to tell you, Yaffe just made up the best shrimp and grits I've ever had. And I appreciate him bringing them out here. Yaffe, good job.
3: Thanks.
2: That was a solid job here by you. But if you're looking to get your day started, this is a great place to do it, especially today. It's Radio Runoff. We're here right now doing that. We are expecting some candidates to show up. The sheriff of Madison County is here as well, so he has a gun. So we're going to let him come on the radio too, just for that reason. So stay tuned. We'll talk with him here in just a minute. Right now, though, let's check in with Brad Presnall. He joins us every Monday around this time. We'll talk with him for a little short time here this morning. He joins us on the Alabama A&M $350 million Bulldog Hotline. We always appreciate him taking the time to join us. $350 million. That is, of course, the economic impact on Alabama that Alabama A&M has. Brad, we are one day away from the actual runoff. We're doing a radio runoff here at the Sunny Street Cafe. You can get there on 72 Madison from Huntsville, wherever. Very simple where we're at. It's a great location. Austin would tell you they use real butter. He was very excited to relay that piece of information to me. But their food is fantastic. We will keep Yaffe out of the kitchen. That's not happening. But, Brad, what are you looking forward to tomorrow? What do you think the big surprise is going to be in any of these statewide races that are drawing all this attention?
4: Well, Bill, obviously, since I'm working on Jay Mitchell's race, I believe he's going to pull it out tomorrow. He's just got so much more experience than his opponent, Catherine Robertson. Her lack of courtroom experience is problematic. Never prosecuted a case. You and I have talked about that. And Jay's got 2 decades of courtroom experience combined as attorney and Supreme Court justice. So we think he's the one for the job, and he's going to pull it out.
2: Well, dark money all over the place in these races, and we are watching that be a big issue in that particular race. There's ads everywhere. I've been seeing them all over the place, and it all wraps up tomorrow. What about the other? There are 2 other statewide races going on right now. There's the lieutenant governor's race, where Charlie the Raccoon has become a big player in that particular race, and the lieutenant governor's race there between John Wall and Wes Allen, who I think we're expecting both of them to show up here today at some point in time. Who you got in that race?
4: I think that's going to be Razor Thindale. I've gone back and forth on it. I think Wes is going to win. No, I think John's going to win. And right now, I have no idea. I have no idea. It's like the Senate race. I have no idea now.
2: Oh, so you think the Senate race is that close?
4: Yeah, I think it's razor thin. I think when Jared came on your show Friday, I think that really hurt him. Up into that, I thought he had the lead, frankly. I thought he was going to pull it out, but the fact that he would not answer your question got a lot of people talking, and a lot of people didn't like it. So at this point, it's flip a coin.
2: Okay. Brad, thank you very much. Always appreciate you coming on. We'll cut you a little short here today since we are on site and there is a gigantic man with a gun glaring at me. So we will change that up right now. So thank you very much to Brad Presnall for always joining us. Kevin Turner, welcome to the program. The sheriff of Madison County comes in here. And like I said, we got an open mic here for you. We always love to talk to you. Pull that mic closer to you. I know you got that big booming voice, but let me ask you something. You had an election. It was over in the primary, and we were talking about this off the air. You were surprised by the lack of turnout. Why do you think there was a lack of turnout here?
5: I wish I could give a good answer on it. I tell you, one of the perks of my job, I'm partly over the elections process, so I get to go out to all the polling precincts and or at least go by and check on them and make sure everything's going good. And I tell you, I really saw a low turnout. I would love for all the voters to get out and go vote. I think it's very important for this county, for everyone to go vote. I don't know the answer why they was such a low turnout, but we got to do better on the getting out to vote.
2: Yeah, I agree with that. It's kind of surprising to see that. I mean, there's different things going on across the district. You know, Congressman Strong didn't have, but you had all these other races with all this attention in the Republican Party, and you would have thought that would have drove out a bunch of people. So it's kind of surprising. Not that Democrats aren't motivated more by, I think, Donald Trump is what's driving them to be where they are. But I was surprised not to see a lot of people in the primary. You've been running elections for a while. Are you worried about the general?
5: Not worried about the general. I think you weren't run on what you've done. The last 8 years as sheriff, I think we've really stepped up and made a lot of progress in the department and what we do for the county and what we do for the city of Huntsville. As far as the job that we do speaks for itself. I've really came in and put together a good admin and good command staff, and we have taken this department from 150 deputies to right at 200, if not over 200. We're just about fully staffed. You know, we got great things to say and great things to run on, and you know, I'm proud of what I've done.
2: You know, it's not the same thing, but I just want to ask you about this. You have some cities, and you're obviously a sheriff, but there are a lot of cities in the state where they've talked about maybe mandating certain staffing in Montgomery and Birmingham. In Huntsville, they've talked about doing it, but Huntsville already meets it, so it's not really that big of a deal. What do you think about that? Like a mandate of staffing? You just said you're almost where you want to be, but obviously that means you want more sheriffs and you are deputies and stuff like that. Why do you think some cities be like, nah, we're good, we don't need to mandate that?
5: Oh, I think the more deputies that you have out on the street is makes for a safer community. People in Research Park, the businesses that moved to Huntsville, Madison County, Redstone Arsenal Space Command, they're coming here for a reason, and it's because it's a great place to live, it's a great place to get your kids an education, and public safety plays a big role in that. One of the things that we've done for the school system, we went from 7 resource officers to 26 resource officers. That means we have a resource officer in every school. I tell you, that speaks volumes, and the people.
2: Parents want that. I mean, I don't think there's any question, but parents want that.
5: Absolutely.
2: There are very few parents who are like, oh, no, we don't want that. I mean, they exist, but it's very few and far in between. When you came in here, you were talking about the UFC fight last night.
5: Yes, sir.
2: You said you stayed up last night watching. So, by the way, criminals, this is your time. He's tired. Get out of the game.
5: We're not that tired.
3: I was about to say, have you met this guy?
2: Yeah, he's tired. But you watched that last night. I want to get your take on it last night, but I do remember you threatened Yaffe to beat him up, if I remember correctly. Did I not remember that? Is that correct?
5: Did I threaten you, Yaffe?
3: No, believe it or not. No.
2: Okay. All right. Talk to me about the spectacle.
3: I'm already hesitated a little bit there. Maybe yeah. I did.
2: Talk to me about the spectacle last night. You said you liked it. What'd you see?
5: Listen, I've been waiting for months to see what this was going to be. I'm a big UFC guy, big guy on the fighting aspect of it. I love watching it. And when we tuned in, it was incredible. I tell you what they did. I could not believe that was actually going on the White House lawn. And what they put together, the class and the professionalism that came along with it, with the, you know, have Medal of Honor recipients walking the fighters out to the ring. Man, I tell you, it was exciting. Justin Gaethje is a bad man. I'll give you that. The final, the main event was one of the best fights I ever saw. So I tell you, you know, to be the president of the United States and then you get down on the same level as everyone else, I just think that's a great sign of a leader and what he's doing.
2: So, you know, you talked about the spectacle and you can't believe it. You know, it's the same thing being said on the other side of the aisle. It's a spectacle. I can't believe it. I mean, I speak from my own experience. When I listen to the stuff coming from the media, it sounds like my wife standing behind me going, I don't like this. Why are you saying that? What are you doing? And I love my wife. Yeah. I don't love them, but I love my wife. But they're constantly hectoring and like telling you shouldn't enjoy this, you shouldn't like this, you should hate this. And what do you think about the other side being like, it's a spectacle, same thing you said.
5: Right.
2: But I can't believe it's happening on the lawn, same thing you said. But they take it from a different perspective. What do you think about that?
5: I think when it happened, I think they probably wanted something to happen, something bad to happen, something to go wrong with it.
2: They were rooting for the weather.
5: Rooting for the weather. Skipped on by. I tell you, it was just a great event. You know, you talked about your wife. My wife is on the – other end of the spectrum, whether that we utilize UFC fight nights and pay-per-views as a date night. She watches all the fights with me, and it's a great time.
2: I wasn't talking about her. I wasn't talking about UFC. She just like that in general.
5: Yeah.
2: My wife's just kind of like, why are you saying this? Why are you doing this? What are you doing here? Go ahead.
3: I do want to ask you because, you know, you're running. What you talked about all the positive changes already for Madison County. What new is coming up? What else would you like to do to better the community?
5: Well, I tell you, one of the big things that we've done is build partnerships and communication, not only with our commission, but with HPD, with City of Madison, all the different agencies that are in our county. We have so many different smaller agencies that are in our county, and we've worked together. One of the big things that I would like for us to do is for the Madison County Sheriff's Office is to try to find some way to get us a firing range and to get us something for our deputies to go and train. Right now we use the arsenal, we use the airport's firing range, which is great facilities. We love going out there. But we need something for ourselves that the commission, that's going to be part of the commission and the communication and the cooperation with the commission to fund that. But that's just like a toy. What we need and what we need to do for Madison County is to continue the progression and of hiring new deputies, putting them on the street. The city of Huntsville and Madison County is growing so it's incredible how many people has moved in the entire area. We have a very diverse area right now. I mean, it is incredible how many people around the country has moved here. It's my job to get out and build relationships and to make sure they know that they are moving into a community where public safety is the absolutely number one thing, okay? And, you know, I'm that guy that's I'm happy, I'm go-lucky, and I like to cut up. Me and Dale cut up all the time. But when it comes to my job, when it comes to making sure we have public safety for Madison County, I am absolutely your guy because I think about this. I love this job, and I go to bed thinking what can we do better the next day. So, you know, that's something that we're always going to be thinking about. What can we do better?
3: And what you said, recruitment's going really well.
5: Commitment's going unbelievably. I think next week we're swearing in two or three deputies, and we're going to be fully staffed on the operational side of the house. That is unheard of. Now, that may be short-lived. That may be a month, and we have people retire, or we have people that just, you know, we got to get rid of them, whatever the case. But right now we're fully staffed, and I tell you, that is a blessing, and that is something when you come into work and you know that you have your fully staffed, you know, patrol division or in criminal investigation division, all the specialized units that come along with it, it's a special thing. You know, we talk about hiring deputies. Well, a lot of people can be a police officer or a deputy. Do I need to wrap it up?
2: No.
5: Oh, a lot of people can be.
2: You keep talking. You can
3: take over.
5: A lot of people can be a police officer or a deputy. What we try to do is hire good people. A good person can make a great deputy. You know, that deputy has the power to take someone's freedom and liberty on a traffic stop. What we try to do is hire a good person to teach them how to treat people, teach them how to interact with the public. I think that is what makes a great department, and that's what makes a great police officer. I was raised by law enforcement, and the one thing that I do know is how to, you know, I'm starting my 37th year this year. It's incredible how long I've been doing this, being raised by a police officer, being raised by other sheriffs, judges in this town, and now I'm starting my 37th year. It's an incredible journey. I love it. I wake up every day wanting to come to work, and you know I have a lot left in me to give to Madison County.
2: There we go, Kevin Turner. He's the sheriff of Madison County. You got to do what he says. So it basically works. So we appreciate him being here, and thank you so much. When we come back, Tiffany Knoll is going to be here. I can't wait to talk to her. Her face after that is just looks terrified, but she's playing around. She's playing around. Thank you very much, sir. Let's take a quick time out. We'll be right back.
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9: Good morning, everybody. I'm Way 31's Jada White. Today, a Colbert County judge will consider a request to move the trial for the man accused of killing a Sheffield police officer out of North Alabama. Brian Martin is charged with capital murder in the 2021 shooting that killed Sergeant Nick Rissner and another man. Martin's defense team argues that due to media coverage of the case, a fair jury cannot be selected in Colbert County. This morning, rescue crews are resuming a search for a missing boater in Lauderdale County. The Alabama Law Enforcement Agency says 61-year-old Lowell Hinton Jr. of Corinth, Mississippi, fell overboard his pontoon boat yesterday and has not resurfaced. Some Madison residents are demanding a homeowners association reconsider a plan to kill over 200 geese. Edgewater Subdivision board members argue the geese are overpopulating and causing safety concerns at Lady Ann Lake, but protesters are asking for an alternative. With Way 31 News, I'm Jada White.
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8: Here's your weather update from the Way 31 Storm Tracker Weather Center.
10: Quiet start to your Monday morning with temperatures in those upper 60s, lower 70s. We'll keep mostly sunny skies today. Lower humidity throughout the afternoon with afternoon highs topping out in those lower 80s. From the Way 31 Storm Tracker Weather Center, I'm meteorologist Amber Kulick.
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11: And a lot of people, when they come in, they'll say, I'm usually much more active, but since I've been in pain, I've had to limit the activities I'm doing.
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11: So he came in and he wanted to be able to keep up, play sports with his kids. 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We're walking, we're exercising, riding the bikes. And those are all things that he wasn't doing before because he was in pain.
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2: I have no idea what advice he just gave her, but I think it was bad advice. I have no idea what he just said there.
11: I don't know either.
2: But there it is. All right. Hey, I'm Dale Jackson. We are out on location, Sunny Street Cafe, Highway 72. In Madison, but you can get here from Huntsville or anywhere else. Come on out. This is a great location. And I got to tell you, one of my personal heroes, Yaffe, set this up for us. That's it, Tiffany Knoll. She is one of my personal...
3: He is never that nice to me.
2: You know
15: why? I can't believe it.
2: You know why? Because she's awesome. I mean, that's the truth of this. She is awesome. She works very hard at what she does. She cares very much about all she's done. I've known you for like 20 years now.
15: Hard to believe.
2: And I got to tell you, you have been good at everything you do, and I think that you are one of the people who, I don't say you're behind the scenes doing stuff, but not enough people know you.
15: Thank you.
2: More people should know you. That is my response. I'm trying
15: thank
2: to
15: thank you, Dale.
2: You're to say nice things very to kind. Her. Tiffany, thank you very much for helping us set this up. I knew, Yaffe, when the evil Democrats shut us down, I knew that if I said to Tiffany, can you help me with this? It would happen. You know, we're surrounded by incompetence in our life. Like Matt Blaze, one of our sales guys, is here. Super incompetent. But You are not. Thank you so much for helping us set this up.
15: Thank you.
2: Tell us about what you do.
15: I'm the president of the Alabama Federation of Republican Women. So that's all the Republican Women's Clubs statewide. And we are the largest auxiliary group in the Republican Party here in Alabama and grassroots organization, over 2,100 members in 42 clubs.
2: Wow. Yaffe, before you ask her a question, refer to her as Miss President.
3: Miss President?
15: Yes, please.
3: Okay.
15: I need some respect.
3: I was about to say, yes, ma'am, I will. Miss President.
2: Madam President, when you are out there working for candidates and campaigns, it's interesting because most of what we hear is like women on the other side. They're trying to make the argument that one side doesn't like women, one side does. How do you push back on that inside your not inside your group in particular, but when reaching out to other groups?
15: Well, I feel like women really care about the issues that matter day to day. We're running households, we're running corporations, we're raising children, and we care about these issues. We proved in the last election with President Trump, he got a lot of votes from women. Women really loved him. The Democrats don't have a hold on the women vote, and we have proved that here in Alabama especially. So we're
2: I think you're right about that. Look, Kay Ivey, for example. Like people talk about this. She got a majority of women in Alabama. Yes. She got a majority of their vote.
15: She
2: it's
15: did.
2: Just like, guys, your framing is wrong. It's on every possible issue, from social to fiscal. It's the patriarchy is what it is. They take this like patriarchal view towards the female vote. I think it's insulting.
15: I think it is, too. And we've got more women candidates running than ever before, too, you'll notice. And a lot of those, the training ground for that is in these Republican women's clubs. So I even have younger groups coming along. So it's not just all old ladies anymore in the AFRW.
2: Well, there we go. Tiffany Knoll, thank you so much for having us set this up. I'm going to let you go there.
15: Glad to do it.
2: Bugsy, I'm going to tell you this right now. I don't have a clock that tells me exactly what time it is. So you're just going to have to help me out here and tell me how much time we have left. But I am going to tell you something else here as we move forward. And as we've got a lot of candidates sitting here, and Yaffe has been incredibly rude to them and not set up enough of them to come on. So here's what we're going to do. I'm going to do the seven things when we come back, and then it's going to be rapid fire. We're going to get people on. We're going to boom, boom, boom, boom, boom, boom, boom, and talk to them. Does that work for you, Yaffe?
3: Yes.
2: Okay.
3: I approve.
2: Thank you so much. We also have this question here that you can answer if you would like. What is that big audacious step that the school marms in America said, I don't like that? You've seen a lot from Trump. The UFC thing's one of those. We'll go through some more of those as we move through the program as well. Keep your radio locked right here. I am Dale Jackson. You can text that in right now on the scoutpestcontrol.com WVNN hot take text line. I hate bumper music. I hate it.
3: I know, but it's in my ear. You need it.
2: I know. We'll be right back. We're on location. Sunday Street Cafe. Come on by. Yaffe's making some amazing grits. Come out here and take advantage of them.
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17: Oil prices are coming down even more. I'm Dave Anthony. Fox News falling more than 5% as President Trump says a deal is in place with Iran to let the oil flow and prevent Iran from building a nuclear weapon. And while it extends the ceasefire 60 days, Fox's Trey Yingst reports from Tel Aviv.
18: They're not going to get sanctions relief unless they adhere to their end of the deal. And that means keeping the Strait of Hormuz open for the free flow of international shipping and also entering into these detailed discussions that will ultimately dilute or destroy the highly enriched uranium that is buried deep underground inside of Iranian territory.
17: Vice President Vance tells Fox he'll be in Geneva Friday to sign this agreement with Iran, and the president may join him.
19: This is just a great thing for the American people. I know that they suffer from high gas prices. The president has certainly been very concerned about that fact. But what we're going to be able to do is drive down the cost of energy, not just now, but for the long term.
17: Now, the price of the gas pump is down a half dollar from last month's peak, but at $4.06 per gallon, AAA's national average for regular, still more than a dollar higher than before the Iran conflict started. The president is on Air Force One now, flying to the G7 Summit of World Leaders.
20: There is a lot on the table as soon as he arrives in Evian-Labane in France. We are told that he will address economic growth, illegal immigration, and artificial intelligence, among other things.
17: Fox's Aisha Hosni in Geneva, where the president will briefly actually stop first. While flying overseas, President Trump hosted the UFC fight night was incredible. Writing the White House has never looked more beautiful in the octagon set up on the lawn, and it went past midnight as the president watched, celebrating his 80th birthday. In another Truth post he wrote on July 4th, there will be the most spectacular Trump rally of them all, a tribute to America on our 250th birthday. There was a big celebration in the Carolinas last night. Cheering at a big watch party as the Hurricanes hoisted hockey's Stanley Cup. Carolina won it, shutting out the Golden Knights in Vegas 3-0 in Game 6 of the NHL Stanley Cup Final. 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
17: Well, that G7 summit of world leaders in France will also include discussions about trying to end the war in Ukraine after another Russian bombardment last night.
25: Kyiv-Pechersk Lavra in Ukraine's capital is a monastery with origins in the 11th century. It was on fire overnight, just one location hit in a massive Russian bombardment. Ukraine's Air Force reports 70 missiles and more than 600 drones were launched by Russia. In Kharkiv, authorities say 5 rescue workers were killed in a drone attack on the site of an earlier strike. Multiple civilian locations, including apartment blocks, suffered damage as projectiles landed across the country. Ukrainian Prime Minister Yulia Savchenko called it a brutal assault on our people and our heritage. Jonathan Savage, Fox News.
17: Investigators in Brazil are trying to figure out why 2 helicopters collided in midair over Rio de Janeiro, sending crash debris raining down. All 6 people on board both were killed, including American singer Oliver Tree. And there was also a disaster in the sky over Missouri.
26: 11 skydivers and a pilot were killed when a private plane went down near Butler Memorial Airport Sunday. Cause of the crash under investigation.
27: Nothing criminal that we can see, nothing terrorism related or anything like that. Those are some of the first questions that we would have with the World Cup being in town.
26: Bass County Sheriff Chad Anderson says the plane crashed into a field near the airport and burst into flames. The FAA says the plane was a Pacific Aerospace 750 and it had gotten up to about 13,000 feet before it descended. It was operated by Skydive Kansas City. Kathleen Maloney, Fox News.
17: On Wall Street, stock futures are surging on news of the Iran-U.S. deal, up nearly 500 points for the Dow. And Fox is making a big deal this morning, buying Roku for $22 billion, adding the streaming platform to the Fox Corporation. I'm Dave Anthony, and this is Fox News.
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0: local and on location. Sunny Street Cafe is where we will be for our WVNN radio runoff until about 11 today. But Yaffe will be cooking all day. He's going to cook all day. He's going to stay here and get you everything.
1: I accept tips.
0: His chicken and waffles is amazing.

0: I don't listen to anybody.
1: Who tells you not to do something?
0: I know. So it's brought to you by Two Men in a Truck. You know Two Men in a Truck. Two Men in a Truck. You're going to get Two Men in a Truck and so much more. And they're going to help you make your next move. And they're going to do great. 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I love them. Anytime someone asks, hey, can you help me move? I say, no, but Two Men in a Truck can. Two Men in a Truck, Huntsville.com. And watch this. Yaffy, did I ever help you move?
1: No.
0: Okay,
1: no.
0: There it is. But Two Men in a Truck, Huntsville can. Two Men in a Truck, Huntsville.com. Check them out. Today. All right, let's get to it. It is time for the often duplicated, never replicated, the most critically acclaimed segment here. It feels stupid doing it with all these people here. I'll just be honest with you. Brought to you by Alabama's most trusted journalist. It's the seven things you should be talking about today.
2: Now time for the seven things you'll be talking about today. Number seven.
0: All right, a successful UFC fight at the White House last night has angered America's perpetually angry people, Yaffe. They're lashing out. How dare you have this high-profile combat sports event? It is awful. It is beneath us. It is all those things. And when I start hearing something like that, you know what I think?
1: No, what?
0: It was awesome. I mean, that's what I hear. But they get mad about everything. The White House ballroom, the reflecting pool, the name on the Kennedy Center. I mean, you name it. They act as if all that, the same energy with the war in Iran or the conflict in Iran, which we'll talk about later. What'd you think? What'd you think last night?
1: Oh, it was the flyover especially was awesome.
0: Yeah. The flyover was good. The fight was good. The entrances were good. The entire experience.
1: A little surreal seeing them come out of the Oval Office. Yes. But.
0: Yeah. It's funny to hear, and Kevin Turner did it earlier, the sheriff. He called it a spectacle. And then other people are calling it a spectacle and saying it's a bad thing that it was a spectacle. It was great. It was fantastic.
2: Number six.
0: Yaffe, I'm going to ask you a question here in just a bit, so stay tuned for this. A new poll is out, and guess who the number two ranked most hated college football team is? Well, it's Alabama. I thought they'd be number one. I'll be honest with you. You'll be very surprised to find out. Well, you won't be surprised, but I think it's misplaced here. The new national survey takes in part like intense rivalries, strong streaks, and things of that nature. So, Alabama's number two. Who do you think number one is?
1: It's not UCF because everyone loves UCF.
0: Oh, yeah, of course.
1: Notre Dame.
0: Yeah, their national championship. They just
1: Notre
0: got.
1: Dame,
0: yeah,
1: right?
0: Yeah. Notre Dame. Yes, that's correct. Notre Dame. Which, again, if I'm Alabama, I'm offended by this. Notre Dame has not been consistently good for decades. They've been good. They've had their spurts and stuff like that. But they've not been consistently good. Alabama has just a legacy of awesomeness. And
1: you do judge things about by how much it's hated. Like, if you're not hated enough yourself...
0: Yeah, you got to be hated more. Yeah, you got to. Yeah, no question about it.
2: Number five.
0: Oh, Yaffe. The professors at the University of Alabama are very upset. Very upset because of what's happening at Auburn. At Auburn, they dissolved the Faculty Senate. They did away with it and said, no, we're not going to do this anymore. We're going to actually run our school like, you know, you should probably run it as opposed to letting the professor of supply chain management run the entire school. And I jokingly say that because an editorial is out by a professor of supply chain management. And she is saying that this is a structural change that will have real consequences. That's a quote. And I read that. You know what I thought?
1: No, what?
0: Isn't that the point?
1: Like, yes, I mean, like, yes. Right? I mean,
0: it's like, this will change things. It's like, yes, ideally. And you know what? They can't say they weren't warned. They were told, hey, if you guys keep going down this path, someone's going to come in and step on you. And
1: that's it's not going to stop them from complaining, though.
0: Well, they can complain about it all they want, but they lose. They lose.
2: Number four.
0: Over the weekend, President Donald Trump urged voters to support U.S. Representative Barry Moore out of Enterprise ahead of the runoff against Jared Hudson, an ex-Navy SEAL. And former Assistant Army Secretary Casey Wardinsky backed Moore as well. I was kind of surprised by that. Not the endorsement or anything, but that it didn't happen on your show. What's up? Isn't that your guy?
1: Yeah, I don't know. I'm going to have to give him a call. Come on.
0: Wardinsky, who was, I believe, the number two in the Army, also defended the veteran status thing and called it disappointing. Kyle Rittenhouse, on the other hand, endorsed ex-Navy SEAL Jared Hudson, and prediction markets have soared for Hudson. Kalshi has net more than doubled his potential chance of winning from 9 to 20%. So
1: because of this, you think?
0: A bunch of money's coming in, man. People are putting money where their mouth is. That's what that is.
2: Number three.
0: All right, here we go.

0: Go. We have this conversation quite often on this program, and it's about people who want to go out and protest at other people's events. Well, now it's happening. The shoe is on the other foot, both at the Birmingham Pride event and an event in Huntsville at a quote-unquote comedy theater have both made the news. And if you read the articles, you would think that someone coming out and counter-protesting an event is not something that the media and their Democrats love to see. To me, they love these counter-protesting events. Now they don't like them. Now they're bad. And they called the cops because some guy was putting flyers on people's cars at this comedy theater. It's actually kind of funny. If you think about this, the only funny thing about this was the flyers had a barcode, and they looked like LGBTQ flyers, and then you scan them, and they take you to anti-LGBTQ.
1: Oh, really?
0: Yeah, that's a pretty funny bit. But the fight is on, and you're not allowed to counter-protest for now.
2: Number two.
0: All right, the Alabama Republican Party has officially declared that Tommy Tuberville, the guy who has been a senator for almost 6 years, lives in the state.
1: Oh, now we can move on. It's over, right?
0: Huge news. Huge news. And this comes on the heels of Ken McFeeters, the guy who was challenging him, saying that he would drop out of the race for $6 million. I mean, that's what he said. He's like, no. It was for other ideas. But anyway, no kidding. Governor-elect national. I told Elon Musk the other day that I would quit my radio show for $5 million. he did not give that to me. Governor-elect national championship winning coach, United States Senator Tommy Tuberville, is the GOP nominee now. Tuberville blamed the entire controversy on Doug Jones, who you may have heard, the cowardly caretaker junior senator from the formerly from the great state of Alabama, I guess currently, in an ill-fitting suit who looks like he just woke up, stole shoes from a homeless person, and who will never be governor. Yeah, Tuberville said that he's been taken over by the Marxist mind virus.
2: Now, taken over by some for the yeah. Number one thing you'll be talking about today.
0: I cannot believe we haven't talked about this before.
1: I don't think we've talked about it at all.
0: We did talk about it a little bit. President Donald Trump secured a major win with a U.S.-Iran peace deal. Serious question here, Yappy. This time for realsies?
1: Your guess is as good as mine. I have no idea.
0: You know?
1: I'm guessing.
0: Okay, so did you hear what Trump said about what's going on with Israel?
1: No.
0: Here, let me ask you a question. Can I say those words on the radio?
1: No, yeah, don't do that. Okay. Don't.
0: Trump said about Israel, Netanyahu has no blanking judgment, but the Iran deal is still on. It's supposed to be signed on Friday. The Strait of Hormuz is going to be open. The Gaze of Hormuz still closed, just so you know. But the Strait of Hormuz is open, and they will do this. Gas prices have dropped.
1: Mm-hmm.
0: A month ago, they were $101.
1: Oil prices, yeah.
0: Oil prices, excuse me, you're right. And then now it's $75 a barrel.
1: That's a huge drop.
0: Not one day. That's over the course of the last month. But it's still a huge drop. The drop has been big over the weekend, but it's not that. It's not that big. I think it's gone from like 90 to 70.
1: That's still, yeah. Still
0: yeah, I'm not
1: drop,
0: downplaying
1: yeah.
0: it. Not downplaying it. The nuclear program ends, and then stability in the Middle East. Those are the goals, right? I mean, that's how it is. I think the criticism is going to be they're getting money. That's going to be the criticism.
1: Yeah, although I want to see the details.
0: Yeah, we need to see more about it. Does the paperwork get signed on Friday?
1: Yes.
0: Okay. I predicted on Friday, you may remember this, that they would sign the deal in the middle of the UFC.
1: You did?
0: I did.
1: I thought maybe it'd be delayed till after.
0: We almost got it. We almost got it. It almost got there, but it didn't quite happen. All right, let's take a quick timeout. When we come back, we'll talk to some people running for lieutenant governor, some people running for AG, bunch of different stuff going on. Yaffe's here. I am here. Come on out to the Sunny Street Cafe. Get yourself some pancakes. Yaffe's on the griddle right now. He's getting it done. He's ready to make that for you. Austin's ready with the real butter. He makes that a very good point. He brought that up earlier. So let's take a quick timeout. We'll be right back.
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4: Good morning, everybody. I'm Way 31's Jada White. Today, a Colbert County judge will consider a request to move the trial for the man accused of killing a Sheffield police officer out of North Alabama. Brian Martin is charged with capital murder in the 2021 shooting that killed Sergeant Nick Rissner and another man. Martin's defense team argues that due to media coverage of the case, a fair jury cannot be selected in Colbert County. This morning, rescue crews are resuming a search for a missing boater in Lauderdale County. The Alabama Law Enforcement Agency says 61-year-old Lowell Hinton Jr. of Corinth, Mississippi, fell overboard his pontoon boat yesterday and has not resurfaced. Some Madison residents are demanding a homeowners association reconsider a plan to kill over 200 geese. Edgewater Subdivision board members argue the geese are overpopulating and causing safety concerns at Lady Ann Lake, but protesters are asking for an alternative. With Way 31 News, I'm Jada White.
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2: Here's your weather update from the Way 31 Storm Tracker Weather Center.
7: Temperatures in the upper 60s, lower 70s as you get ready to head out the door on this Monday morning. We'll see mostly sunny skies today, lower humidity, and our rain chances will be slim to none. High temperatures today topping out in those lower 80s. From the Way 31 Storm Tracker Weather Center, I'm meteorologist Amber Kulick.
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0: 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It is time for the WVNN radio runoff. 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
9: 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You go out and kick grandma on the street, you damn well better apologize. 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But you take a stance in your life, there's always a counterpart. That's why it's a stance. Someone else is going to hate it. You can't try to make everybody happy. Real men walk alone, brother.
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0: Usually it's Yaffe who's talking directly to microphones that you're not supposed to, but this is Catherine Roberts. She's allowed to. She is running for AG, and we appreciate her coming out here. I'm Dale Jackson. We are out at the Sunny Street Cafe. You can come on out here and see us. We've already given away some Old Man Dale t-shirts, and we got a Yaffe shirt as well if anybody wants them. They clean cars wonderfully. You just go ahead and use them on your car all you want. I said I wasn't going to mention this, which was an absolute lie.
1: Uh-huh.
0: Catherine Robertson comes in and sits down. She looks at Yaffe and goes, "Who are you?"
1: Yes. She knew the voice, not.
0: All right. Catherine Robertson is here. Look, I've given Catherine Robertson my endorsement a long time ago, mostly because she has been with Steve Marshall's office for a very long time. You worked in Marshall County, too, right? Is that correct? Were you there?
10: No.
0: No. Okay. But you've been with him a very long time, and he has done a fantastic job as an attorney general. And if you can continue that, awesome. Okay. So, like, right-hand man situation. But you're running a campaign. You're going out and you're speaking to people every single day. What are they talking about when it comes to the AG's office? Hold on one second. I need to turn your microphone on. That would no, it's up all the way. Can you flip your mic there? Turn it on there real quick. There you go. How about now?
7: What kind of show are y'all running here, Dale?
0: I'll have you know, I never have these problems when Austin and Yaffe are not around. This is not my fault, but go ahead.
7: Now, who's Yaffe?
0: Yeah.
7: I think one thing the campaign's given me an opportunity to do is just educate people about what the Attorney General's office actually does. It's been really interesting. People sort of see us as the super DA's office, and although that is a portion of what we do, you know, you're the only constitutional officer that can sue on behalf of the state, defend the state's interest inside and beyond the state. And so I think people have been interested just to hear more about it. I think a lot of what we do is behind the scenes, and so it's been fun to kind of get out and bring that to light, and it's alerted me to the fact that we need to do a better job of that out of the office
0: itself.
7: Well,
0: I think you make a great point, and you go out, and when you have an administration like the Trump administration where you guys are more aligned, it's a little different.
7: Yeah.
0: But if something happens and you're not aligned, it becomes, not that it's not important, it becomes a bigger issue.
7: Absolutely.
0: Is that fair to say?
7: Absolutely. I mean, last line of defense. That's the AG's taglines in the Republican world, and it's true. When all else fails, you know, Congress isn't going to act quickly to react to a presidential executive order. It's a lawsuit on behalf of the states. And so it's a highly critical role. We're in a supporting role now, but like you said, in a hostile administration, it becomes a very big deal.
1: And you've worked in Marshall's office for a while, and he's really picked up a lot of victories in that regard in terms of fighting for the state's rights mm-hmm. to pass different laws and stuff, especially when Biden was in office. But even now, talk about that a little bit.
7: Yeah, I mean, we just had one of the biggest wins of Steve's administration 2 weeks ago in the redistricting case. That's a case where we knew we were probably going to lose some battles, but the hope was that we would win the war if we were consistent with our arguments. We won that war at the United States Supreme Court, and that is going to deliver the opportunity for more victories. Y'all have heard me talk about these desegregation orders that our school systems are still under. It's the same mentality of Alabama
1: right.
7: that was, you know, coming to bear in the redistricting case. And so that is great ammunition for the future to go out and get some more wins.
0: When you have these fights and you look at the redistricting fight, I mean, you could probably extrapolate it out for how it's going to go from here on out. But if the state did go 7-0, there's still a war. I mean, there's still going to be a fight at the Supreme Court, and probably at the Supreme Court, excuse me, but definitely at the federal court level. Are we well situated for that?
7: Yeah, we absolutely are. I mean, what the court's reasoning gave us in Calais and then our win here in Alabama, we've got all that we need to go in and make a strong case for a 7-0 map. We're coming in, you know, with the wind at our backs versus what it's looked like over the last 5 or 6 years. And so I am foaming at the mouth to see the legislature take that step. Y'all know I'm from Terry Sewell's district. My family's been in that district for 8 generations. I cannot wait to see it redrawn.
0: Okay, and I think that's probably where we're all heading. I think that's pretty much what everyone is going to see here. So just real quick before we get going, there's been a lot of money spent in this race. And, you know, we were texting the other day, and I went to one of the ads. I forget what they referred to you as, but I was like, this is just ridiculous. How do you handle that?
7: Oh, you know, drink a lot of coffee, try to get some sleep, and hang out with people that are normal helps a lot.
1: It's like, you're drinking coffee right now.
7: Drinking coffee.
0: The normal part.
7: The company is semi-normal. Look, my identity has never been wrapped up in being a candidate or even winning this race. I'm thankful for the support system around me. I've developed very thick skin over a decade in the AG's office. You just don't pay much attention to that stuff, and you hope that voters don't either.
0: All right, there we go. Catherine Robertson, thank you so much for joining us. Good luck tomorrow. There is a lot happening, and I'm sure you're going to be very busy today and both in your regular job and your campaign. So thank you so much for joining us.
7: Great to be with you, Dale, and whoever you are.
0: Yes! Enjoy that. That is exactly
1: right. Why?
0: Exactly right. I love it. I absolutely love that. All right. So we've got a lot of people that we're going to get into here and we're going to talk with as we move through this program. And we're going to continue doing that. But hey, listen, let me just explain something to you here real quick. You need to come out here right now. Sunny Street Cafe. Every time you don't hear Yaffe talking, there's a reason for this.
1: I'm eating?
0: No. He's cooking. Yaffe's got it. Shrimp and grits, big breakfast sandwich, chicken and waffles. Yaffe is the master of all of these things, and he is ready to make sure that you guys have a great breakfast here today. You can find us right now, Sunny Street Cafe in Madison, and you can come on by on Highway 72, Slaughter, Jeff Road, in that area. If you're coming from Huntsville, easy to get here. If you're in Madison, easy to get here. So come on by and say hello. We're going to talk to a bunch of different candidates as we move forward. Yaffe tells me we've been doing too long of these interviews, so we have to start hurrying them up in order to get as many people as possible in here. So we're going to do that for you.
1: Do better.
0: Again, I realize it is my fault. Okay, there is no question. There's only one person on this program that talks way too much, and I am that person. So we will do that. It is the WVNN Radio Runoff. We got a lot of people in here. I think Chris Love is here somewhere. Is that true?
1: Yeah, I saw him.
0: Yeah. Okay. So invaded by the Limestone County Democrats. We'll show what a crowd looks like. That's what we'll do. We'll get him in here.
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10: Fox News, I'm CJ Papa. President Trump strikes a peace deal with Iran where there is real division inside the Islamic Republic.
11: Relatively more moderate voices like the parliament speaker Khalibov and also the president Masoud Pezeshkian. But then you have these hardliners in the IRGC that want to continue the war against the United States. Those production lines that give those individuals in the IRGC the ability to restock their missile and drone supply were also destroyed.
10: Fox's Trey Yanks in Tel Aviv. President Trump traveling to the French Alps.
12: All of the G7 leaders almost immediately reacted to this framework agreement and welcomed it. They congratulated President Trump and the European Council even offering its help in maintaining peace.
10: That's White House correspondent Aisha Hosni reporting from Geneva. 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
0: 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Dale Jackson here with you. We got Yaffe as well joining us out at the Sunny Street Cafe in Madison, and it's awesome. You should come on out and get some of the food. Yaffe's Egg Benedict, surprisingly good. I don't know how you pulled it off, Yaffe, but you did a great job. I appreciate it. It's all tasting.
1: Just needs hot sauce.
0: There it is. Perfect for you. Real quick, before we start jumping into some of these candidates, and there are a lot of them here, let's talk real quick to our good friend Jay Towne, former U.S. Attorney, Northern District of Alabama. Jay, you heard an interview that you seem to have liked on Friday. Your thoughts?
15: Well, the interviewer is a master, right? I mean, he's pretty amazing. And, Dale, you eviscerated Jared Hudson on the only issue that the guy has really mentioned in the last month. He refused to even answer simple questions about the issue and then pretended like he wasn't the one who brought it to the fore. And you're a shill for the Barry Moore campaign. That's not true. The fact that he couldn't even answer whether or not he thought Barry was a veteran after Barry had proved that he was a veteran on multiple occasions, just goes to show you that he is quantifying his service versus Barry's. And I think it is beneath the dignity and the integrity of all veterans to compare their service and quantify it against other veterans. It's just not what we do as veterans. It's beneath the dignity of the title.
0: I agree with that. That was kind of my biggest problem. And just a little behind the scenes before I let you go here. You and I, over the course of the week, had a couple, I wouldn't say contentious conversations, but spirited conversations offline between each other where we weren't really seeing things eye to eye on that. And as information came out, I think it more aligned. You were correct. I'm giving you the props on that.
15: Well, but it's not. But the thing is, you have enough, intellectual curiosity that when you ask the questions and you get the answers, you become satisfied. It's not just politics to you; it's the truth. The truth is an important thing and a concept. So that reflects well on you, Dale.
0: Yeah, I agree.
15: Me being right reflects well on me, right from the whole time, from the jump, right, and then you coming over and yeah.
0: Well, there we go. J-Town, thank you very much. We'll talk next week or maybe a little this week. Appreciate you being here. And
15: thanks,
0: we appreciate
15: Dale.
0: Him every single week joining us. All right, Yaffe, he agreed that I was right on everything, so don't worry about anything else that happened there. Let's bring Jean Rosardi on here. She's running for district judge, and she is running in Madison County, and we appreciate her coming in here. And she's been here, I think, longer than anyone else. Thank you so much
16: coming in. Glad to be here.
0: Tell people who are listening who are like, district, huh? Tell people about this and what you want to do.
16: Okay, so I am district court judge candidate for place 5, which is the new spot that's been created by the legislature. So there's not anyone sitting there right now. We only have 4 district judges. I'll start in January with everyone's help. And what district court does is everything related to anything $20,000 or less. It's misdemeanors. It's no felony cases. It's no jury trials. It's the kind of case that probably if you ended up in court, it might very well be that way. You don't have to have an attorney necessarily, a little bit of Judge Judy. But the most important part in my mind is it's also juvenile court judge, which means you're dealing with kids that are either delinquent or maybe don't have anyone to take care of them at home.
0: And what's good about this is, like you said, this is a new judgeship, and it is also going to take the burden off of the other judges, because this has been like the whole reason why why they've been talking for a while about getting a new one up here and all these other things, because it was such a burden. Like the caseload was so heavy on all of these judges. I don't want to say what do you want to do, because that's really the wrong. Why are you qualified for this?
16: Right. Position? So I've been doing this a long time. Been a lawyer for over 35 years. Right now I work with the city of Huntsville as one of their assistant attorneys. But before I joined the city, that's what I did, was I was in district court. And that's really where my heart is, as far as trying to help people that are in their worst moments, and particularly the children. So for everyone who's moved into Huntsville versus those that are born and raised like me, it matters what happens in district court. It may seem low down on the list of people to vote for, but it's important. It might be where two neighbors are fussing and just need a day in court, need someone to help them. And that's why I want to do it.
0: There we go. Junior Zardi, thank you so much for coming out here and hanging out with us at the Sunny Street Cafe. Thank you for being here.
16: Thank you.
0: And we'll definitely talk with you soon.
16: Sounds great.
0: Let's bring our next guy in here. Aaron Thomas is with us. And we've talked before. And, you know, you've got a very interesting story. I think you have an interesting story. And the part about that I find interesting is the pizza.
17: Oh, right.
0: That's the part. Tell people about it.
17: Absolutely. Yeah, so I started in the pizza industry when I was 16 years old, and I figured if I was going to end up selling something, it may as well be something that I enjoyed. And so, you know, looking forward to my collegiate career, I knew that I was going to be a starving college kid at some point. So, what better place than to start in a pizza restaurant?
0: Right. And you went and worked at a pizza restaurant that you basically watched as it grew, and then maybe disrepair, that's wrong, but then you took it over and it's blown up.
17: Absolutely. So we've got six locations now, and I'll say one of the things that I enjoy the most about it is, as it continues to change, to kind of see kids that I'm bringing on at the same age that I was when I started is really rewarding, and to kind of see them grow and develop is just a dream come true, honestly.
0: I mean, I can just tell you this right now, Yaffe and I actually share this experience. He has no idea what I'm about to say, but I'll tell you this. Both of us, I think, benefited greatly from our food service jobs.
1: We learned a lot about the world.
17: You do. Yeah, and by the way, thank you for all of your hard kitchen work this morning, Yaffe. I really appreciate it.
1: It sounds like you should be cooking. That's what I'm hearing.
17: Yeah, poor Yaffe over here, he's stuck in a greasy, wife beater, and, he's got the whole short order chef look going on. He's coming out drenched in sweat. You're doing a great job, Dave.
0: I'm doing a great job eating the food, but listen, but you're a small business owner. You're running for House District 10. This has been a seat that Republicans thought they should have held on to.
17: Oh, absolutely.
0: And now you have Marilyn Lands in this. And I'm speaking to myself here. This is my own opinion. Yeah, you can agree with this if you want. But she was elected in a special election, ton of money, ton of attention, single issue. She's a borderline abortion fetishist. That's my take on it. And I think this is an interesting attempt to get a take back on that seat. It is really, I think it might be the most in play House seat in the entire state. Have you heard that?
17: Yes, I have. It's a huge blessing and also a little bit of a curse to have the first race that you're in be so high profile. The benefit, of course, is it's been fantastic to get the volunteers, the support, all of the energy going. The only downside of that is that there's also a lot more scrutiny on you as a candidate being a first time.
0: That seat has been one that has been incredibly contentious lately over the last couple of years. I mean, you had a contested primary, then the guy ended up going to jail and won. And Maryland just kind of waltzed in, and it's interesting. So that particular race is going to be one that I think people are going to find it's an important race.
17: Let's absolutely. Well, and when you consider all the things that we have going on here in Huntsville and Madison County, we really need to make sure that we have a focus on the nuts and bolts infrastructure and things like that. And so when I've been out talking to the voters, they really have no idea who this lady is. And, they're concerned about making sure our public education is funded. They're concerned about roads and infrastructure. They're concerned about safe communities. And those are all things that she really doesn't have the ability to address, and so unfortunately that's a seat that we definitely have to get back for the future of Madison County.
1: Well, talk about the opposition then, because it's a Democrat. I'm guessing they really want to hold this seat.
17: Of course. course they do. Sure.
1: And so, I mean, talk about the opposition you have faced there. I mean, are they spending a lot of money in this race?
17: Well, she certainly raised a lot. You know, the reality is this. At the end of the day, you know, you have some people who are one-issue voters. It's really, really bad to be a one-issue candidate, though, and a one-issue legislator, because what we have to do is we have to make sure that whoever is down there representing our interest in Montgomery can bring home the bacon and really advocate for the things that we care about up here in North Alabama, and she really doesn't have the ability to do that. So we're going to get the seat back, and I'm just, you know, blessed to be a part of this.
0: It's an interesting race, and I think it's one that's going to get a lot of attention as we get into the general election. I don't think we've really seen too much of it here, and again, what do you make of the low turnout in the switch between Republicans and Democrats? Like how Democrats are so motivated right now? That should worry you, right?
17: Well, look, I think there are a lot of factors that go into that. I think one of the factors is that there was really no question about who is going to be the Republican nominee at the top of the ticket for governor. So that's, of course, going to have somewhat of a suppressive effect on the primary turnout. You know, the Democrat, you know, primary was a little bit more sprightly. At least it looked like it might be. And so, you know, the other thing is, you know, as Republicans, we have a responsibility to advocate for our principles and encourage as many people to get out and take part in the civic process as possible. So, you know, I'm really excited to be a part of that and to really kind of focus on that Republican and conservative turnout.
0: There we go. Appreciate you coming on here and talking
17: Absolutely.
0: To us. Thank you for coming
17: you
0: out here.
17: It's been a pleasure. And yeah, you did an okay job too.
1: Nobody wants my endorsement today is what
0: I'm
1: hearing.
0: I love it. Aaron Thomas, thank you very much. Gene Rizzardi was on here as well. When we come back, we're going to talk with Wes Allen. He's running for lieutenant governor. We'll talk with Corey Hill, running for ag commissioner. We've also got Chris Love here with us. He is
1: Chris Love will be the nicest person to me
0: I
1: for
0: know,
1: some reason.
0: I know. He's the head of the Limestone County Democratic Party. You notice we didn't cancel him? He actually here? Wow. Okay, let's take a quick timeout. We'll come back. We got a lot to get into. Stay tuned.
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21: Good morning, everybody. I'm Way 31's Jada White. Today, a Colbert County judge will consider a request to move the trial for the man accused of killing a Sheffield police officer out of North Alabama. Brian Martin is charged with capital murder in the 2021 shooting that killed Sergeant Nick Rissner and another man. Martin's defense team argues that due to media coverage of the case, a fair jury cannot be selected in Colbert County. This morning, rescue crews are resuming a search for a missing boater in Lauderdale County. The Alabama Law Enforcement Agency says 61-year-old Lowell Hinton Jr. of Corinth, Mississippi, fell overboard his pontoon boat yesterday and has not resurfaced. Some Madison residents are demanding a homeowners association reconsider a plan to kill over 200 geese. Edgewater Subdivision board members argue the geese are overpopulating and causing safety concerns at Lady Ann Lake, but protesters are asking for an alternative. With Way 31 News, I'm Jada White.
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23: Quiet start to your Monday morning with temperatures in those upper 60s, lower 70s. We'll keep mostly sunny skies today. Lower humidity throughout the afternoon with afternoon highs topping out in those lower 80s. From the Way 31 Storm Tracker Weather Center, I'm meteorologist Amber Kulick.
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0: 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It is time for the WVNN radio runoff. 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
0: Yaffe, I got some bad news for you. It's not getting any better for you.
1: Oh, great.
0: I got to tell you that. Catherine Robertson just tweeted this out. Rise and grind. Start off my morning with the most lovable shock joke around. I think she means jock, but I'll take either. And some other dude who seemed nice.
1: Oh, great. Why were we I mean, that is a good description, though, honestly.
6: That wasn't a mistake.
0: Why we were social distancing. And it's mostly because I don't like it when people look at me in the eye. That's the reason. All right, we got a lot to get into. We got a lot of people that are jumping on here. We're going to talk with a couple of candidates. We're out at the Sunny Street Cafe. This is the WVNN Radio Runoff. We've had a great time so far. Yavi is about to break into his Tex-Mex. I didn't know that, but they're breaking it out here. And Yaffe's going to
1: have the jalapenos ready.
0: Okay. There we go. Let's bring Wes Allen on with us. He is currently the Secretary of State, and he is running for Lieutenant Governor. We're very excited to have you here.
6: Dale.
0: I cast a vote for you already.
6: Hey,
0: I
6: mean, thank you, Dale. Good to be here, and appreciate being on the show. Thank you, Yaffe.
1: Yeah, you're
0: awesome,
1: welcome.
0: Awesome.
1: Yeah. See, he's being nice to me.
0: Okay. Well, he's already got my vote. So
6: I'm trying to get every vote I can. Come on. You got to be nice to people.
0: Let's talk a little bit about this campaign. This has been a pretty contentious one. You guys have been throwing a couple blows back and forth. What have you learned on the campaign trail?
6: Well, I've learned on the campaign trail that Alabama is a great state. I've traveled north to south, east to west, and everywhere in between. And the people of this state, here's what they deserve. They deserve statewide candidates that get out there to them and go see them and ask them for their vote, look them in the eye and hear their concerns. They want to hear what's important to them. I have done that. There is nobody else in this race that has worked harder than me. Get out on the campaign trail because the people of this state deserve candidates that are pushed on and pulled on so they can kick the tires on us, test drive us, make sure we can withstand the pressure when you get into office. And so that's what I've learned about our great state, and I want to continue working hard for every vote until tomorrow night on June the 16th is over.
1: What are some of the concerns that they're talking about to you that they really want you to help solve?
6: Yeah, so, rural health care is one of them. You know, there's a lot of rural hospitals out there that are really, really struggling. And so we've got to find a path forward on that, a sustainability issue there. There's some federal dollars coming in, but that's a short-term fix. We got to find a long-term fix. That's, rural health care is a critical infrastructure. And so that's really, really important. And then, obviously, we're up here in North Alabama, and so vibrant, so prosperous, what's going on here in Huntsville. We got to make sure we make plans, not just 1, 2, 5 years down the road. We got to make plans 30, 40 years down the road to make sure that the people who call Huntsville, Madison County, Limestone County, all of North Alabama, where your listeners are, that their kids can have a prosperous future, that their kids can build a life, that their kids can go out and do the things that they want to do. So, I'm excited about Alabama's future, and it's a special place, and we want to protect that.
0: You've got an interesting background in this. You've got time in the legislature.
6: Yep.
0: You've got time in the position you're in right now as Secretary of State.
6: Probate judge.
0: Probate judge as well, excuse me.
6: Yeah.
0: You also, I think you did some time on the Alabama football team as well.
6: Yeah, a long time ago.
0: I believe that's the case as well.
6: Yeah, yeah.
0: what do you bring to the lieutenant governor's office? I think Will Ainsworth, I mean, if you look at Kay Ivey and Will Ainsworth, two totally different human beings and how they handled their position as lieutenant governor. What does a Wes Allen lieutenant governorship look like?
6: Well, it's going to be a guy that understands who he is and plants his flag on certain issues, like I've done as a probate judge, like I've done on tough issues in the Alabama legislature, when, you know, taking on the transgender ideology. If you remember that piece of legislation that we passed to ban the transgender surgeries. As Secretary of State, Dale, we have been so aggressive in making sure we protect Alabama elections. And I bring relationships to that office. That is so important. Let me just give you a quick story. Yeah. There is a young lady in Pike County that has a son that is very disabled. She was at her wit's end trying to get with a government program to get her vehicle modified to where he could get in and out of the vehicle and help make her life easier. Well, listen, I helped make that happen. I have got the relationships with the Alabama Department of Mental Health to say, hey, we need to help this lady. You know, she called the Secretary of State to help make that happen. So relationships are good. You've got to have great relationships. I've got relationships all throughout the state of Alabama, mayors, city councilmen, county commissioners, probate judges, legislators. And if you're going to do anything as a state and move the state forward, you've got to have great relationships. Although you may not agree on every little particular issue, there's so many issues you can't agree on, and you got to have a team concept. If we're going to move Alabama forward, if we're going to keep Alabama in a great posture of where we are now, we've got to have relationships. That's what I bring to the table, and I look forward to representing Alabama in the lieutenant governor's role.
0: All right, there we go. Running for lieutenant governor, Wes Allen. Thank you very much, Secretary of State. Always appreciate you coming on the program, and you're always available. You always answer the questions.
6: Yes, sir.
0: Thank you so much.
6: Thank you, Dale. Thank you, Yaffe.
1: Thank you.
0: There we go. Let's bring Corey Hill on with us. He is running for ag commissioner, and you may be thinking, what commissioner? What does that do? Well, Yaffe knows because he needs those eggs to make breakfast this morning. He needs to make that happen. Yeah. And he's on top of it here at the Sunny Street Cafe. You're running for ag commissioner. Tell people who Corey Hill is.
2: Corey Hill is a full-time production ag farmer from Marshall County. We grow the food that you eat. We have five breeder pullet chicken houses and about 120 mama cows. So our family also operates a local grocery store. So I'm involved in production ag and food security and food safety every day.
0: Now, this is one where people don't really pay attention to this.
2: Exactly.
0: Just to be completely honest about it. You do. You're a farmer. You understand this. This is important. How does the Commissioner of Agriculture impact you as a farmer?
2: Me as a farmer, regulation is the biggest thing, and production, promotion. Ag Department does a lot of promotion for agriculture products. So, as farmers, we have to sell our products across all aspects of program called Sweet Grown Alabama through the Ag Department that helps promote ag, and it's a branding program. You can look online at sweetgrownalabama.org. If you search for tomatoes or cantaloupe or watermelon or beef, you go to that. That's run through the Ag Department, and we can find our local source food.
0: And you work on this, and this is something you'd like to continue.
2: Oh, yeah. We got to continue that and grow it. We got to put more of that local Alabama-grown food in our lunchrooms and our prisons and our hospitals. If Alabama's going to pay the bill for food, we need to be buying it from Alabama farmers.
0: What made you want to get in this race?
2: Well, I've been farming my entire life, a long time, and I think the biggest thing that impacted my decision was I have a lot of friends that are farmers, and farmers are struggling right now. Y'all know it's on the news. Inflation's caught up with farming. Diesel fuel's $5. A lot of farmers can't even buy fertilizer right now. That they've left some fields unfertilized because it's so expensive. Who better to have a voice for farmers than a farmer sitting in that chair in Montgomery that knows what they're going through? And, you know, Alabama's not had a production ag commissioner since Albert McDonald served from this area in the late 80s. And I think we got a chance now to send a
1: Well, talk about some of the solutions then to those problems.
2: One of the biggest things we got to do is we got to look at our regulations. Regulations cost farmers money, so we got to look at those. Anything we can claw back or pull back on, we've got to have programs where as I mentioned, the sweet grown. That's a big thing we can do real easily. Is we can look at ways to put Alabama grown food in these school lunchrooms. You know, right now there's a program in Alabama our legislature has funded for every local item that a school system buys from a farmer. For instance, tomatoes from Chandler Mountain. If Madison County Schools puts a local tomato on a kid's plate in the lunchroom, the school gets reimbursed 20 cents per plate. So if you put three items, you put a cantaloupe, a watermelon, and a tomato, that's 60 cents that school gets reimbursed. We've got to continue to grow that program. And we've got to put, right now they started last year with Kaneka sausage. We've got to put more local sausage, more chicken on those kids' plates that's grown in Alabama.
0: And I, like I said, most people look at this and be like, wait, what is this? And they try to remember this, and they look at the pumps and see the Commissioner of Agriculture is in charge of that. You see those stickers on there and that sort of stuff. But I do appreciate you coming in here and talking with you. You've got my vote.
2: Well, I appreciate it. You know, I spoke the other night, I think it's in Mobile, and I said, you know, the Ag Commission race is the Rodney Dangerfield of elections, because we don't get, you know, people just don't think it's important. I mean, we're way down the bat, not even mentioned in most conversations, but it's very important. It affects everybody in Alabama every day of their life.
0: Well, everyone I know who knows you just speaks very highly of you, so I appreciate you coming on the program and talking with us. Don't tell Kenneth I said that,
2: okay.
0: but he speaks very highly of you. We appreciate you being here. Thank you very much. Corey Hill, he is running for Ag Commissioner, and we'll talk more with some of these other candidates. We got Hated Ape coming up in a little bit, and Yaffe, I know you're going to say, Dale, you didn't plan it this way, but I assure you, I absolutely did. Who's better to be here at Sunny Street Cafe for the radio runoff during Hated Eight? Who's better?
1: Oh, yeah, Chris Love.
0: That's right. We're going to talk. We're going to bring him in here for Hated Eight. And, oh, man, I've got my hating shoes on. I'm ready to go. So we're going to give you guys some time. Yaffe's going to get back in the kitchen. And we'll be right back on the other side. Stay tuned. Sunny Street Cafe in Madison. I'm Dale Jackson. Yaffe's here as well. Radio Runoff continues next.
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8: The U.S. Iran deal will be signed Friday in Geneva. I'm Dave Anthony, Fox News. Vice President Vance will be there, and he tells Fox,
9: people are very good over there at fighting each other. They haven't quite learned how to make peace. But I think under the president's leadership, we've turned over a new leaf. We're going to keep on working at it.
8: It's called a memorandum of understanding, extending the ceasefire while nuclear negotiations continue and allowing shipping flowing again through the Strait of Hormuz. And oil prices are falling as a result, down more than 5%. Gas is a half dollar cheaper than the peak of the Iran price surge last month. Analyst Tripp Lundberg tells Fox,
11: it may end up to be the peak for the whole year, depending on whether the agreement to end the Iran war and the full opening of the Strait of Hormuz is actually imminent.
8: Iran had demanded Israel stop its attacks in Lebanon as part of the deal, and Fox's Trey Yinks reports from Tel Aviv.
12: Israeli ground forces remain in the south of Lebanon. There are reports of an Israeli strike in southern Lebanon this morning, and the Israelis certainly will be looking to the north, where Iran-backed Hezbollah remains in Lebanese territory. And so Israeli officials certainly are not happy with this agreement, but the bottom line here, President Trump didn't want an endless war in the Middle East. He wanted a situation that would address his key priority, and that was ensuring that Iran never had a path to a nuclear weapon. And those are exactly the detailed discussions that are going to take place over the next 60 days.
8: President Trump's on his way to France for a G7 summit of world leaders to talk about Iran and also the war in Ukraine. Federal investigators will be in Missouri the day after a plane crashed and burned after takeoff from Butler, killing all 12 people on board.
25: Now, that flight was carrying a group of passengers preparing for a tandem skydive with some of their family members left behind at the airport where they tragically witnessed this fiery crash.
8: Fox's Todd Pyro. Two helicopters collided in midair in Rio de Janeiro, Brazil, killing 6 people inside both, including American singer Oliver Tree. 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
8: Not only are oil prices falling on the U.S.-Iran deal, stocks may surge at the opening bell on Wall Street this hour. Dow futures up more than 500 points. Before leaving for France, President Trump inserted himself in a Senate race in Georgia over the weekend, endorsing Congressman Mike Collins ahead of tomorrow's Republican primary runoff election. Collins is facing former football coach Derek Dooley. The winner will try to unseat Democratic Senator John Ossoff in November. A Republican senator not running for re-election in Kentucky, Mitch McConnell, is in a hospital bed.
10: A spokesman for Senator McConnell would only say he's receiving excellent medical care, but that's about all. McConnell has had plenty of health issues in recent years. A few months ago, he was hospitalized for 8 days after experiencing flu-like symptoms. He fell and sprained his wrist while walking out of a luncheon in 2024. He was hospitalized with a concussion in 2023 after falling in a hotel. After he returned, he twice froze up during news conferences. The 84-year-old former majority leader announced last February he's retiring when his current term ends in January 2027. Jill Nato, Fox News.
8: There is a new champion on ice.
13: When Carolina trailed Las Vegas 4-0 in Game 3 of the Stanley Cup Finals, Coach Rod Brind'Amour changed goalies. And while they lost that game in overtime, the series was never the same. Courtesy ESPN, Carolina down Las Vegas 3-0 on Sunday in Game 6 to win it. That backup goalie, Brandon Bussey, stopped all 22 shots he faced. 37-year-old Jordan Staal, the longest-tenured Canes player, is the oldest winner of the Conn Smythe Award as playoff MVP. Tim McMaster, Fox News.
8: At Soccer's World Cup, Australia shut Turkey out 2-0. Those are the other two teams in the U.S. group. The Americans play Australia Friday after beating Paraguay in the opener. I'm Dave Anthony. This is...
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Jackson, the show, and Yappy too. We're here at the Sunny Street Cafe in Madison, right there on 72 Slaughter Road, Jeff Road area. Come on by and say hello. We've got a lot of candidates here we're going to get to throughout the morning. But it's going to continue on to Yaffe show. But see, I'm not as nice as Yaffe. I'm abandoning him at 9 o'clock. So good luck with all that. We got a lot going on here. Yaffe's been in the kitchen. He's been cooking up stuff. And you know what? I had no idea he had it in him. But he's a fantastic cook.

0: are witnessing for the first time ever, and they're seeing them and they're loving them, including being woken up by bagpipes at 5 a.m. by someone in your Airbnb next to your house. So that's been going on, and people are excited about that. Another hate comes in. This one's kind of relevant. Chris Love joins us here with the Limestone County Democratic Party. Chris Love with the Limestone County Democratic Party. Boo! There we go. They said this: I'm hating on the Democrats for not taking you up on the offer to do a similar show for them. The show is excellent. I feel like I'm learning who the candidates actually are. Chris Love, a regular on this program, a good friend of ours. He's been on my TV show. He's hosted. He's filled in. He's done it all here. We appreciate it. But I'm hating on you. I gotta tell you, we'll get into that here.
1: What I do this time?
0: I'll let you go first, though. What are you hating on today?
1: Well, Dale, I'm actually still hating on the fact that I could not get you to our Limestone County Democratic Party.
0: Buttered me up here.
2: Yeah, that
0: he
2: was good.
0: To soften the
2: blood. Smart.
0: I get it.
1: Hey, but you know, but the one thing about it is progress sometimes takes time.
0: Yeah.
1: Like I told you and I told the audience, when I decided to be chair, I wasn't going to play by the same old playbook. My goal as the chair is to push all Democrat candidates to go out and meet people that, one, don't look like you, and two, might not have the same background, history, and political views as well. Because when you're when you represent anybody, whether it's on a local, state, or federal level, you're going to also represent people that might not have voted for you.
0: I can't believe people booed this guy. What he's saying is so reasonable and nice. And Chris has been a great guest, and we always appreciate him coming here. And he wanted to give us this opportunity to do it. It's actually, it's your fault we're here.
1: Yeah, I know. I know. It backfired. But here's the thing. Who lost the bet that I was not going to show up? Those are real losers. Because if they know me, how you doing, sir? Good seeing you.
0: I knew you'd be here. No question about it. I knew it. And actually, because you kind of hated on that, you've taken my thunder. But I got another hate.
1: This one,
0: it's coming to you, Yaffe. But I'm going to let you go first here. Yaffe, what are you hating on?
2: I'm hating on this controversy over geese. Apparently, we're supposed to save
0: the
2: geese.
0: You do know if we weren't here, that would be like 80% of my show.
2: Yeah, I was about to say.
0: They
2: have to
0: mention
2: that
0: said, in the Holocaust, they had a picture of a goose underneath it.
2: I see we love geese and another sign.
0: These are the same people who root for alligators.
2: Nobody loves geese. Yeah, let's just be honest here. Who wants some geese?
0: Absolutely ridiculous.
2: This is insane. If I lived there, I'd be out there. Protesting the opposite.
0: Exactly. It's absolutely ridiculous. Absolutely ridiculous.
2: Yeah, what are you hating on?
0: I'm hating on you.
2: No, I thought you were hating on Chris.
0: No, he got it. He opted out. He did it himself, so I didn't have to do it. I'm hating on you, and I'll tell you why.
2: Because you're protecting the geese?
0: No. Did you sign your kid up for the Trump account?
2: You know what? I did not.
0: Wait, what did that cost you?
2: Is it over?
0: He had 48 hours. 48 hours, right, Austin? I gave him 48.
2: I don't think so.
0: I gave you 48 hours.
2: Well, you should hate on Steffi, actually, because I delegated to her to do
0: it. I told Yaffe he signed his kid up for a Trump account. I put $50 in on each one of his kids. And Yaffe's like, I hate my kids. I don't want that to happen.
2: Well, unless Steffi did it, and I don't know.
0: I'm not going to believe you unless I see the sign up date, so you better mock up something pretty well for that. All right, Chris, y'all goofed. Y'all goofed. The Democratic Party goofed. These are people. Okay, this is what happens when you have an event that people show up.
1: Oh, that's what it looks like.
0: Yeah, okay. All right, so you guys had your event there in Limestone County. How'd it go?
1: On January 6th, grand opening, it went fantastic.
0: January 6th?
1: June 6th. I'm sorry. June 6th.
0: I mean, you guys talk about January 6th all the time. Why not?
1: Yeah.
2: They're obsessed with it, yeah.
1: Law should apply to everybody equally, but that's a different story.
0: All right.
1: Yeah. June 6th had a great turnout. A lot of people was actually impressed that we did decide to stand up a headquarters.
0: Okay.
1: Because we didn't have one in 2024, but I wasn't the chair in 2024. I wanted people in Limestone County to know, regardless of party affiliation, there's a place in your backyard, a place in your neighborhood that you could come to and get information about who we are. Not listening to somebody else, but get it from the source. And you know what? You choose. We're not your cup of tea. That's totally fine.
0: I think it's great. You just put yourself out there and let it be done.
1: Yeah.
0: Last thing here before I let you go, I'm gonna see if we are on the same page here. UFC fight at the White House.
1: Yes.
0: Upset about this, like everyone else on your side, or what did you think about it?
1: I think Dale

0: probably best way I can say this is President Trump's going to do what President Trump's going to do. I understand that, you know, in not whether it's Athens, Huntsville, Madison County, throughout the United States, there's going to be a variety of 250th anniversary celebrations. And when you're the president, you have the right to do certain things.
1: Yeah, I think
0: John. And you know what? And I have learned this as being Chairdale, and we discussed this offline. Sometimes you're going to do stuff that's not going to make everybody happy. If that's the takeaway I've learned with this headquarters incident, you only do what you feel is best in your best judgment. And sometimes that's the thing you got to do. You can't please everybody.
1: Yeah. I John Adams said that sports was a very patriotic thing. Like, he made that as a point. Like,
0: sports and music.
2: John Adams said that?
1: Yeah.
2: Is that a real quote?
1: Yeah. Are you questioning?
2: I want to see this quote.
1: He didn't use those exact words.
2: What is this quote?
1: But it was something that he thought it was a vital part of American life and it should be celebrated.
2: Okay,
1: mm-hmm. I'm helping our argument here.
2: I just wanted to see the quote. I'm just saying. By the way, Chris, are you having a good time today with us?
0: Yes. Everybody's been very open and warm. Thank you.
2: What?
1: What I've got.
0: My Democrats. Counterpart are not
1: talking to the microphone, Chris.
0: That's why I told Austin, man, you got to take pictures.
1: Okay. Well, I'll tell you what.
0: Said he'll escort me out too.
2: Well, I was just gonna say, you could just join us, the Republican Party.
0: I'm good.
1: I tried. Are you still quitting?
0: I'm still exploring my options.
1: Good. You should stay.
0: Yeah.
1: You should not quit. You should stay. You should stay. That's good for them.
0: Yeah.
1: And I think you should do it. All right. Well, thank you very much for coming.
0: Thank you,
1: here.
0: Dale. Thank you, Yaffe. Thank you, everybody.
1: There we go. Chris Love. Thank you. First person got a round of applause is a Democrat at this thing. Stay tuned. We'll be right back. We're out here at Sunny Street Cafe. Stay tuned.
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5: Good morning, everybody. I'm Way 31's Jada White. Today, a Colbert County judge will consider a request to move the trial for the man accused of killing a Sheffield police officer out of North Alabama. Brian Martin is charged with capital murder in the 2021 shooting that killed Sergeant Nick Rissner and another man. Martin's defense team argues that due to media coverage of the case, a fair jury cannot be selected in Colbert County. This morning, rescue crews are resuming a search for a missing boater in Lauderdale County. The Alabama Law Enforcement Agency says 61-year-old Lowell Hinton Jr. of Corinth, Mississippi, fell overboard his pontoon boat yesterday and has not resurfaced. Some Madison residents are demanding a homeowners association reconsider a plan to kill over 200 geese. Edgewater Subdivision Board members argue the geese are overpopulating and causing safety concerns at Lady Ann Lake, but protesters are asking for an alternative. With Way 31 News, I'm Jada White.
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3: Here's your weather update from the Way 31 Storm Tracker Weather Center.
6: Temperatures in the upper 60s, lower 70s as you get ready to head out the door on this Monday morning. We'll see mostly sunny skies today, lower humidity, and our rain chances will be slim to none. High temperatures today topping out in those lower 80s. From the Way 31 Storm Tracker Weather Center, I'm meteorologist Amber Kulig.
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1: 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Dale Jackson here with you. Thank you very much for joining us. We are at the Sunny Street Cafe, our radio runoff. You can come by and get a cold brew made by Yaffe himself. That's right, Yaffe. What's your favorite cold brew?
2: Vanilla.
1: Okay, look at that. That is the most Yaffe answer that has ever been given.
2: But it's true. It's honest.
1: Vanilla. All right, we got people coming here. We got a lot of people coming. We even got candidates calling in and asking if they could call in. What's the answer to that? Yeah,
2: no.
1: Yeah, of course not.
2: Door is open.
1: Yeah, you got to come out. You participate in the radio runoff. You got to do like Chris Love did and walk right in here. What a good sport that guy is, and we always appreciate him being here. All right, right now though, we got people who are here. One of those individuals, a district judge running for re-election, John Allen. And you know what's funny about the district judge race? Yaffe?
2: No, what?
1: Nothing. Nothing's funny about the district.
2: I was about to say.
1: Nothing at all. They're not yelling at each other. They're not saying they hate each other.
2: There's no raccoons involved.
1: Treason and all sorts of other stuff. It's not even happening. And so let's bring John Allen on here. Mr. Allen or Judge Allen, don't arrest us or put us in jail or something. But we appreciate you being here. Re-election. Let's talk a little bit about it. For a judge, what does that even look like? How do you run that?
9: Well, it's my first time. I was appointed by Governor Ivey back in February of 25, so I'm going to figure it out, I guess. So,
1: well, you've been doing it. You've been out there talking to people, and you tell people, hey, I'm running for re-election as a judge. What do they say to you? I don't even know what to ask you. It's like, so how would you judge? You look at these things, and what's your background, and how do you say, okay, I'm going to be a good judge moving forward?
9: Sure. Yeah, I think most people want a judge who's fair. I mean, I think your average person wants a fair judge, and I think I have that. My background, I practiced about almost 25 years. I clerked for a federal judge. Started off in big law, representing Fortune 500 companies on the front end of my career. Cases involving hundreds of millions of dollars. On the back end, I did much more represented regular people. And so I represented people, didn't have $500 in their name. So a real broad perspective before I took the bench, and I think that's been a helpful background.
1: Okay. And we appreciate you coming out here. If people, and this is the thing I keep telling people about these positions and these judgeships, people need to know what they are, but it's hard to get this information, like who they are and what they believe. Kay Ivey appointed you. Why? Why did Kay Ivey say, you're my guy?
9: Well, how the process works, you apply with a local judicial commission, you submit an application, you go through interview process, they send three names to the governor, and I went down with, three good people, and, I don't know, I guess she thought I was the best candidate. I mean, they look at your background, your legal experience, your qualifications, and she chose me. I was honored by it. It's one of the honors of my life to be chosen for this appointment.
1: John Al, thank you very much for coming in here and talking with us, and we appreciate you coming out today to the Sunny Street Cafe. Thank you for being here.
9: Appreciate you having me on.
1: All right, there we go. Look at that second guy who gets a round of applause. You guys just stop. Don't cheer these guys. No. Yeah, no, I'm just kidding. Obviously, Steve Schmidt is here with us. He is the chair of the Madison County GOP. We appreciate you coming out here and helping us set this thing up and being a part of it. Tiffany Knoll, a good friend of mine, is very instrumental in this, and she helped us put all this together, and she's been very good at this. Tell me why you think this is a good idea. We were just talking with the Limestone County Democrat chairman. Yes. He wanted to do the same thing. He had the idea first. And they like, no, we can't have this. Why do you think it's a good idea?
10: I think it's a great idea, and we deliver. That's why we're here. We appreciate you guys having this event, bringing us all in. Tiffany and Dale got together, talked about this. We came up with a good date, and I've had 25 people that have said they want to speak here today.
1: Yeah.
10: And it's to get the vote out tomorrow.
1: Yeah.
10: I mean, that's where we deliver, at the ballot box. 250 years this country has been here. They fought, our forefathers laid the foundation, and that's what we're voting on here tomorrow.
1: I got a question for you, though. Yeah, you could ask a question after that. Are you concerned in Madison County? Look at the numbers of Democrats showing up and voting. Obviously, there are people coming into this community every single day. Some of them are bringing their bad politics with them. They're trying to California by Alabama, and I don't like that. So what are you concerned about that based on what we saw in the primary?
10: We're always trying to get the vote out, and I think that's the real issue. There are over 328,000 registered voters in Madison County, so we didn't have anywhere near that amount show up. But now, tomorrow, this runoff, that's why we're here, to get the vote out. So I don't know that there's a single answer, but some of our top tier candidates were not on the ballot this last runoff. So, we have our congressman running unopposed,
1: yeah, or
10: in the Republican primary. So some of our folks may not have paid that much attention, but we want to get the word out. So we're out tomorrow to vote in the primary.
2: So, Steve, my main question for you is, how do we keep this area Republican? What are the ways to make sure it stays Republican, especially with a lot of new people moving here?
10: Absolutely. Well, we need to run on Republican values, Alabama values, secure border, strong economy, strong communities, schools. We've had a number of candidates on this morning already that are here to tell how we're accomplishing that. And there's 17 people that move into Huntsville every day. So we got to get the word out and make that connection. One place that you can find us is mgop.org, mgop.org. We've got clubs out there that have men's club breakfast a week from Saturday, even at the Elks Lodge. So great time to come meet the candidates, talk about the issues, see for themselves, and then promoting those values and our strong candidates.
1: Well, we appreciate you letting us be a part of that. The offer is still open, Democrat and Republican groups. Yeah, he said we'll even go meet with communists. I don't know what that's about, but he said we would do that. So if they are out there, we'll be more than happy to do that as well. I think it's important to talk to these people. So thank you very much for letting us be a part of this.
10: Thank you for making it happen.
1: Were you worried about Tommy Tuberville being allowed to be on the ballot?
10: No, I was not. It turned out exactly the way it was supposed to be, and he will be our governor come November 3rd.
1: I've been calling him the governor-elect for like a year and a half now, so I don't know why everyone just doesn't get on board. We've already figured all of this out. Thank you very much.
10: Yes, sir.
1: Steve Schmidt, thank you so much for being here. Madison County Republican. Man, you can tell people are getting nicer as the morning's going on. They're clapping and being nice. And I'm just
2: it's good food, for one.
1: It makes me feel uncomfortable. People are nice to each other, so it makes me ramp up my meanness. But listen,
2: you want to start a food fight?
1: Yeah, a lot going on here. You may not be here in Austin, but Austin's doing a great job here as well. He's sitting there glaring at us, and we appreciate him and everyone else that could turn the mic off. He felt like I was calling him out or something, but I actually wasn't doing that. But we do appreciate him being here as well and everyone else. By the way, Yaffe, the Old Man Dale shirts are a hit.
2: I'm not surprised. I told you it was a correction.
1: I just feel
2: it was not an error, a correction.
1: I don't like the idea. It makes me feel mortal.
2: Well,
1: like, really, that is. I will say this. You know what made me feel good today? The sheriff came out and said he was afraid of me. That's how I heard it.
2: He said, all right.
1: Kevin Turner said he did not want to do a pool contest with me.
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11: Fox News, I'm Therese Crowley. President Trump declares one of the most exciting days in the history of our fabled White House. He's now flying to France for the G7 after securing a peace deal with Iran on his 80th birthday. Vice President J.D. Vance tells Fox.
12: I think we can say with confidence Iran will never have a nuclear weapon. We got a lot of work to do, but a big win tonight.
11: Opening the Strait of Hormuz with signing Friday in Geneva. Then the president hosted the UFC cage fight on the White House lawn, and stormy weather held off. He's arriving shortly at the G7. Fox's Aisha Hosni in Geneva.
13: There is a lot on the table as soon as he arrives in Evian-Le-Bain in France. We are told that he will address economic growth, illegal immigration, and artificial intelligence, among other things.
11: With the price of oil sliding and worldwide markets soaring on the peace deal, America is listening to Fox News.
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1: Sent ya.

0: Yeah, I mean, the show's a very high demand. I don't know if you know that or not. On location, Sunny Street Cafe in Madison. I'm Dale Jackson. That is Yaffe. Of course, his show will be next, but luckily for Yaffe, I'm sticking around.
1: I mean, lucky for me. Yeah,
0: we got a lot of people who are still going to be checking in throughout the morning. Look, here's who said they were going to come in. We heard Jared Hudson was coming. We heard Barry Moore's coming. We heard John Wall's coming. We've already had Catherine Robertson. We've had Wes Allen. We've had a bunch of different people, but I'm not. I'm more excited about this next one than anyone.

0: You are listening to The Dale Jackson Show. We think Dale...
1: They missed all of that. They missed every single second of that, but that's okay. We have a little bit of a technical issue, but that's okay. Rex Reynolds and I was just saying, who is joining us here, go way back. So far back that he decided to have his grandson on the same day that I had my son.
2: Oh, wow.
1: We were in the hospital together smoking cigars.
3: I've got a picture of Dale getting out of his car heading into the hospital.
1: It's so funny. But Rex Reynolds, my state representative, I appreciate you. You do a really good job. You always have. Going way back, I used to refer to him as the super chief. Nobody liked him but me. When he was overseeing law enforcement and fire in the city of Huntsville. This is a guy who's served this community for a very long time in a very, very, very good way, and he's been a great state legislator.
3: Good, thank you,
1: as well. You're running
3: appreciate
1: for the
3: that.
1: Election.
3: Yes, sir.
1: And there's an interesting dynamic happening. We talked about all the jobs coming into the community, all the people coming to the community. I think they've all decided that since I live there, they want to move into your district.
3: That's
1: what's
3: right.
1: Happening there?
3: Yeah, a lot of the growth that we're seeing, particularly rooftops, downtown Huntsville, which is in my district. You know, I started at Drake Avenue and go north to the state line. Marineville and Hayes Green, that's where you're seeing a lot of growth. I mean, we typically, those maps show us about 50,000 people in my districts, and we probably, there could be as many as 70,000 in my district right now.
1: Well, I mean, it's a good problem to have. I mean, really, it's a good problem to have that there are a lot of people moving to the community. They like it. They like what's going out there. There's room to grow out there as well. And it's a very pro-business environment.
3: It is.
1: Is this where all the numbers are? We're seeing the disparity in numbers between Republican turnout and Democrat turnout?
3: I think so. And I had concerns the night of the primary. But actually, the next day, I really dove into my numbers just in my precincts. There were 14,000 Republicans that came out and voted in the 24 general election that did not show up in the primary.
2: It's not just Democrats showing up, it's also Republicans not showing up.
3: Well, that's right, and that's a good point. So there were a few more Democratic votes in my primary in my district that night than there was Republican, which is concerning, right? But actually, the Democrat total number in my district was down compared to those 24 numbers as well. So I think we're going to try to personally identify who those 14,000 Republicans are, you know, why they didn't come out, where they're at today, and we're going to try to invite them back to the polls.
1: Well, I'm going to praise you, and I'm going to tell you one of the things I think that might be. Sometimes when things are good, you're not motivated. You get, fat and happy. Yaffe understands that term, fat and happy. It's kind of how it works. And maybe that's how people are kind of feeling here. What do you think about that?
3: Well, I think so, and I certainly don't mind saying this publicly. You know, my first election in 2018, we were picking up about 16% of the Democratic vote. Didn't have anything to do with R&D. It's because I worked with those individuals for 35 years in the city of Huntsville, and they came out and they voted for me. And certainly I'm going to focus on myself and my record and what I've done in government, what I've done since I've been in Montgomery. And like I say, we can identify and get those Republicans out, we're going to be okay in the general.
2: When you're traveling around the district, what are the big issues you're hearing from people that they really reach out to you about?
3: Sure. As you know, I chair the general fund, so I hear a lot about infrastructure, certainly in a position to answer those questions. We've got to continue that growth. You know, I talk early on. It's no secret I voted for the gas tax, and I had a colleague ask me one day, how do you think you're going to vote on this? I said, this is the easiest vote I've ever taken. If I voted no against this, it's against everything that we have worked for in North Alabama. And you're seeing that come out now. You go down 565. You see additional lanes going in. You see bridge repair. I just got back from vacation last night. You see bridge repair from the Tennessee line all the way down to the Florida line. So a lot happening in Alabama. And quite frankly, we owe that to those that we have recruited here, both in jobs and in manufacturing.
1: All right. And there's been a lot of that. And you've been involved in that. I mean, this is
3: absolutely.
1: A big thing. What did you think about the situation in Montgomery and Birmingham where they were trying to plus up their police and say, you need to be a part of this? If you don't do it, we're going to do it, and then you're going to pay for it.
3: Well, certainly I was involved in that conversation with leadership in Montgomery. There had been some number changes about recruitment they had done. I think that piece of legislation is not dead. I think we've kind of given them a chance to get out and recruit. I think they're really going to focus on some lateral transfers, get some officers in there with some experience.
1: If you were in charge in Huntsville, as you were, would you be weary of that legislation because of maybe forcing some other control? I love the legislation. I'm just going to say that. But would you be weary of it?
3: Sure. And for that very reason, I was against that legislation and the impact it would have on Huntsville. Therefore, I had worked on a substitute bill. And if that bill had come to the calendar, then I was prepared to introduce that substitute and really take some of the language out that it had in there, change some of the definitions of police officer, better define what a police officer is, and certainly was careful about the Rebuild Alabama money being restricted, because a lot of these cities, like Huntsville, they've already used that to go to the bond market to enhance the infrastructure they're putting in their cities.
1: There we go. Rex Reynolds, thank you very much. Appreciate you being here. He's my state representative. Does a great job there. But I gave a really great intro, and none of it went out over the air. That's amazing. It probably helped him, though, but that's all right. Thank you very much,
2: Rex Reynolds. None of the insults against me went out either. So.
1: Those all went out. Those went out. Rex Reynolds, thank you much. Let's bring Chris Horn on here. Chris, you guys know Chris Horn. You've heard him on this radio station a bunch of times in the past. You may not know this or not. This guy's everywhere. I mean, mm-hmm. What are you running for now, Chris?
4: How you guys doing, man?
1: Good
4: to hear from you. So we just came off of the Secretary of State race, and as you guys probably remember, 2 years ago we won the primary in 7, but that was the catalyst for the decision by Clarence Thomas.
1: Yeah.
4: So we're still trying to make certain that's real so that people can't say we'll get a good tan if they don't have anybody to vote for. So that's the whole left argument is we don't have anybody to vote for. It's racist. It's all those things. So we've been successful in moving that all the way down to South Alabama, where it's going to be a hot August 11th race. And the reason why is they're doing it again, saying this is the reason that we don't have anyone, because we just got 6 old white dudes who are running. So we've always made certain that we flank up, run for Secretary of State as a statewide. Now it's a congressional piece, which we knew all along that we're going to get to that, because that's what it's all about. It was either Colleen was going to run for Secretary of State or for Congress. She chose to stay where she was, so we didn't really even campaign. We want to make certain that the Supreme Court does not have to go back and look at the same case in January, and so we're going to be down in Congressional 2 and try to get a very favorable showing, or just try to straight up just win it.
1: So you're taking a crack at this. What's been the response there? Because, I mean, they've had their district modified by the courts, and then modified by the courts.
4: That's a very dang good question, man, because most of the candidates who were in the race right now, they were in District 1. So 4-5 out of 6 were in District 1 3 weeks ago. So they have not even canvassed that area. But it's interesting because the numbers that they're looking at, I think we've got to be really, really careful. They are far more Democrats than they're projecting. For instance, 30,000 Democrats voted last 2 weeks ago. Only 12,000 voted in Montgomery County.
1: Yeah.
4: So I think in another year or two, they're going to have to redraw the lines again. We do not have an advantage that they've been promoting that we do have. So I'm a little bit nervous that the numbers from 2023 are already old. And we're looking at a situation where we may lose that district in 2 years anyway. It's going to be close.
1: I think that's good. The redrawings are not done.
4: No, they're not.
1: Let's put it that way. Chris Horn, thank you very much.
4: Thank you.
1: Appreciate you coming in here and speaking with us. He's running for District 2. Running for District 2. Now, Yaffe, I made an executive decision here.
2: Okay.
1: Katie Britt texted me and said that she wants to come on and talk about the UFC fight.
2: That's how you get on the deal show.
1: She's definitely playing me out here the right way. But let's go ahead and get John Wall. John Wall, sit down.
2: Yeah, we got that.
1: I appreciate you coming in here. I appreciate you joining us. We appreciate you coming on all the platforms, everything like this. I am a little upset, though. Where's the raccoon? Oh, we do have one. I knew it.
5: Charlie is on site.
1: Okay? I knew it.
5: We have him.
1: I knew there'd be a raccoon here, and I appreciate that. That was exactly the right thing. All right, so you're running around the state with a raccoon now?
5: Yes. In honor of you, I tell everywhere I go, I say Dale Jackson told me to do it, and I follow Dale Jackson's advice. So Charlie the raccoon is here.
1: I will basically be the lieutenant governor. I don't know if people know that or not, when this all goes down.
5: A vote for John Wall is a vote for Dale Jackson.
1: That's going to cost you. That's gonna cost you a lot. Who knows? That'll end up in an ad somewhere now. Yeah. Are people talking to you about that?
5: Oh, my goodness. Everywhere I go. It is one of the... national news. I mean, Not the Bee picked it up. I was like, I made it on Not the Bee, but I wish it would have been for something better. But
1: look, exactly right. And I don't know if you've spoken to Will Ainsworth about his Tigers and stuff like that. When he was in college, he did an awesome prank and ganked some Tigers, and then they tried to make a deal out of it. He started pulling them around. behind this vehicle at the campaign stop. It's a perfect thing to do.
5: Look, you know, everywhere I go, what it highlights is the difference in this race, because this is a serious position with serious issues that affect the people of Alabama. And I just think it highlights the desperateness of my opponent's campaign, but more importantly, the lack of seriousness with my opponent's campaign.
1: I agree. And, I think that there are some campaigns that are being run right now where there's like some desperation, and these are the type of things that show up in those situations. And I
5: want to know who approved it. Like, at the end of this, after we get past the election, you know, tomorrow's the final day.
1: The thing about those things, about the funniness of those things, is it could go either way. It can hit and drive people and say, okay, this is weird, which is okay. Or it can say, okay, this is, this is desperate.
2: Yeah, and what are they saying? Like, are they complaining about it, or do they actually think it's funny? Like, when you hear people
5: I think everybody who watches it, there's an element of humor because it's so poorly done.
1: Excuse me, that was a great ad. For those who don't know, I mean, the Charlie the Raccoon spot is not only well done.
2: I don't think so.
1: It is hilarious.
2: I am not one of those people that thinks
5: so. The number one comment.
1: I don't know how effective it is. I don't think it's very effective, but I think
5: at the end of the day, most people are upset. One, the AI creation, you know, using AI to spread false information, the insinuations in there. I just think it landed poorly. And it highlights what's wrong with the modern political process. Look, let's talk about what we want to do for the people of Alabama.
1: No, I don't want to do that. I want to talk about your Islamophobic friend. That's what I'm interested in. So, by the way, I'm the target of that. Like, people like me are the target of that. Yaffe's like, I hate
5: it. Yaffe hates it. Dale loves it. Like, okay, great. Yeah.
1: I think every campaign should have some AI animal.
5: That talks and spreads false information
1: absolutely.
5: About their opponent.
1: Exactly. All right.
5: Before we go on, I gotta say, if I did have a pet raccoon, it would be loyal and it wouldn't be spreading false information about me. Okay, let's just get that record straight.
1: And again, you gotta lean directly into it. That's the way it should go. And I appreciate that. We do appreciate you coming in here, and we got to transition out here real quick because the senator is gonna be calling here in just a little bit. But I'll tell you this: I'm gonna make an executive decision. If he hangs out, we're gonna give him another chance to get on with Yaffe. It's not as good.
5: I like that. It's not as good. But we can actually talk about
2: issues.
5: How about
2: I'm going to make an executive decision that he can come on my show?
1: Significant downgrade. But we're going to do it. All right, let's take a quick timeout. We'll come back. Sunny Street and Cafe. Congressman Barry Board just walked in here. I don't know where he went, but he's in here. We'll get with him in just a little bit. Katie Britt will be with us. And you know, what else are we going to talk about Katie Britt about? UFC fights. I mean, that's obviously what we're going to talk with her about. Sunny Street Cafe. We are here in Madison. Come by and say hello. Yaffe says, try his French toast combo. How is it?
2: It's good. Lots of hot sauce.
1: Right. Yeah, well, Yaffe's going to make it up for you, so come on out and get at it here right now. Sunny Street Cafe in Madison. Stay tuned.
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8: Good morning, everybody. I'm Way 31's Jada White. Today, a Colbert County judge will consider a request to move the trial for the man accused of killing a Sheffield police officer out of North Alabama. Brian Martin is charged with capital murder in the 2021 shooting that killed Sergeant Nick Rissner and another man. Martin's defense team argues that due to media coverage of the case, a fair jury cannot be selected in Colbert County. This morning, rescue crews are resuming a search for a missing boater in Lauderdale County. The Alabama Law Enforcement Agency says 61-year-old Lowell Hinton Jr. of Corinth, Mississippi, fell overboard his pontoon boat yesterday and has not resurfaced. Some Madison residents are demanding a homeowners association reconsider a plan to kill over 200 geese. Edgewater Subdivision board members argue the geese are overpopulating and causing safety concerns at Lady Ann Lake, but protesters are asking for an alternative. With Way 31 News, I'm Jada White.
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6: Here's your weather update from the Way 31 Storm Tracker Weather Center.
11: Quiet start to your Monday morning with temperatures in those upper 60s, lower 70s. We'll keep mostly sunny skies today. Lower humidity throughout the afternoon with afternoon highs topping out in those lower 80s. From the Way 31 Storm Tracker Weather Center, I'm meteorologist Amber Kulick.
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1: 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Dale Jackson here with you. We are at the Sunny Street Cafe, myself and Yaffe, and we are having a great time. Yaffe? You know, me and Yaffe have hung out a lot, and people don't know this. If we go to a bar, Yaffe's like one beer and he's done. But at the Sunny Street Cafe, he's been pounding avocado toast nonstop. And it's just absolutely ridiculous. I just do not understand how much avocado toast.
2: I was like, where is he going with this?
1: All right. Before we go any further with this, we got Barry Moore will be with us here in just a little bit. The congressman is here getting his last couple days of campaigning in. And United States Senator Katie Britt called.
2: She did?
1: Yeah, and she said, hey, I'd like to talk about something. And I was like, oh, yeah, what's that? And she said, the UFC fight. And I was
2: oh,
1: like,
2: oh, that's why you're letting her on.
1: Yeah, I'm like, oh, yeah, cancel everything else.
2: Cancel
1: everything else. So let's go ahead and bring Senator Britt on the program here with us. Senator Katie Britt, thank you for joining us. Were you there at the UFC fight?
16: Were you at this event? Dale, it was epic. I mean, you can tell I've kind of lost my voice because I was so into it. I have never been to a UFC fight. But the moment was just incredible. I mean, first, it started with the flyover, right there during the national anthem. It gave everyone chills. But you saw all of our servicemen and women, the different branches, kind of filling all of the stadium up at the top. I mean, it was, I thought that the White House was going to be kind of far in the background. And I think others shared that same thing. It was not, Dale. You were literally sitting right in front of the White House. You could just reach out and touch it. It was a who's who from across the nation. But the best of that was just the American people there celebrating. So when you take Freddie and what he's done for reminding all of us how incredible this country is, starting with Auburn all the way down, last night's fights were just next level. I think the only thing we needed, Dale, was maybe you in the ring. Maybe we could have gotten you and Wesley in there. Right. And it would have been great.
1: Hold on.
2: So you were there and you did not invite Dale? You didn't get an invite?
16: You know, that's a total misstep, Yaffe. We all make mistakes. But it was literally like that one, the one where they had the guy, Derek, the guy from Houston, Texas, and I thought they were going to break his arm. I mean, I really did. I thought, how long can he stay in that hold? Like, this is like, where's this touch and go? But the last fight, guys, the one where Justin, who was obviously the underdog, the American, against the Spaniard, and, you know, they're walking out from the Oval Office. Like, it was everybody around thought, you know, I was sitting right behind Jim Jordan, and Jim, obviously, knowing everything he knows about wrestling, I was sitting by Ted Cruz. I had Ana Paulina Looney behind us, Luna behind us. We had Wesley Hunt. It was wild. I mean, it was, and then everyone thought because the guy from Spain was obviously, you know, technically so good and has never lost. But I'm telling you, the American had such heart. And I told Wesley, true. I said, I don't care what anyone says. He's going to push through because this is like our soil, 250 years, the president's birthday. And y'all, at that second round, I mean, literally, I thought, Is he gonna make it? And then when he came back, third round, fourth round, I have no idea how that other guy was even standing up. I mean, it was remarkable.
1: So let me interrupt here for a second. Let me just talk about how insane this conversation is, okay? I just want to point this out. We have a senior United States senator picking up the phone, calling a radio talk show host to talk about the UFC fight she was at last night at the White House. It's just a completely insane thing. It sounds like a completely insane thing, but you're right. Senator Britt, this thing was awesome. I mean, I watched this thing. It was amazing. The spectacle, all that stuff, which everyone's calling a spectacle, some good, some bad. This was awesome. And this turned out way better than I thought it was going to do be. And it was a wonderful, wonderful thing. And I think it's good for America, and it's good to see. I'll give you the last word here on this event, and we'll definitely talk with you soon. Go ahead and give us the last word.
16: Yeah, these were athletes all the way around. Let's all celebrate our incredible country and come together. It was super. It was just remarkable. And like I said, the only thing is I wish you and Wesley had been in the ring.
17: Dale, it was gladiators on the South Lawn of the White House. It was incredible. It was awesome. It was awesome.
1: All right. Wesley, awesome. Britt, and Katie.
16: Y'all have a good one.
1: Thank you so
16: USA.
1: Much, Wesley, Britt. Wesley Britt and Katie Britt calling in this morning to talk about that. Not about getting in the ring with Wesley Britt. Absolutely no chance. 0% chance on that. Thank you very much to them, though, for picking up the phone and giving us a call here this morning to talk about it. It's so funny. I don't know if my reputation precedes me on this yet, but they're like, you know, we should call Dale Jackson. That's what we should call to talk about this. Now, if it was like a, I don't know, like a quilting bee at the White House, they'd have been like, we got to call Yaffe. We got to get him in there. We got to get
2: what
1: him
2: kind
1: there.
2: Of guy do you think I
1: am? Listen, we're running out of time here in my program, but I'll continue to be here with Yaffe. But Yaffe's going to be steering the ship the rest of the way. And look, I appreciate you guys being here. I appreciate everyone coming out so far to the Sunny Street Cafe. It has been awesome. Barry Moore is here with us as a congressman running for United States Senate. We've got other people joining us as well. John Wall will join us. We kind of cut him short. We're like, hey, what about the raccoon? Ha, ha, ha, ha, ha. And then we didn't actually do anything. But
2: shocking.
1: That's okay. We'll continue. Yaffe starts steering the ship next, and I just become a passenger. Passenger princess, Dale Jackson.
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20: A stock market surge. I'm Dave Anthony, Fox News, lifting the Dow to a new all-time high as it rises more than 600 points as the price of oil drops more than 5%, reacting to the deal between the U.S. and Iran. Vice President Vance intends to sign the agreement Friday and tells CBS this morning, be skeptical of what Iran is saying.
21: The hardliners in the Iranian system will overemphasize the benefits that Iran gets while underemphasizing all the things that they have to concede and all the things they have to provide in order to get these benefits.
20: Now, the ceasefire is extended 60 days in this agreement. Fox's Trey Yingst reports from Tel Aviv.
22: We will initially see the Strait of Hormuz opening again, and in response, the United States will lift the naval blockade of Iranian ports. It's this 60-day window that's critical to look at as it relates to Iran's nuclear program, and if they're actually serious about making these concessions that they have indicated they will.
20: President Trump will soon land in Geneva and then go to France for a summit of world leaders from G7 countries. They have congratulated him on the Iran deal in advance.
23: It was
0: last G7 summit in Canada when the president left early. He left a day early amid tensions between Iran and Israel. And then he faced major pushback from the G7 leaders who have never supported strikes on Iran in this Iran conflict. They've been very frustrated with the closing of the strait, the rise in energy prices. So all of this now, as the president arrives here.
20: Fox's Aisha Hazmi in Geneva. Another topic at the G7, the war in Ukraine after another Russian bombardment left at least 11 people dead overnight.
3: Ukraine's Air Force reports 70 missiles and more than 600 drones were launched by Russia. In Kharkiv, authorities say 5 rescue workers were killed in a drone attack on the site of an earlier strike. Multiple civilian locations, including apartment blocks, suffered damage as projectiles landed across the country.
20: That's Fox's Jonathan Savage. 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
20: Again, on Wall Street, big gains. The Dow is up almost 600 points to a new all-time high this morning. The NASDAQ is gaining 633. The S&P 500 adding 115 points. One stock that's down this morning is Fox, dropping 17% after making a big deal.
25: Fox Corporation is buying streaming company Roku. It will pay $160 a share. It's a deal worth around $22 billion, including debt. More than 100 million global households stream with Roku. The deal will require approval from regulators. Fox says the acquisition will make it the third largest player in U.S. television by share of viewing, with an attractive mix of Fox's sports, news, and entertainment, along with streaming services Tubi and the Roku channel. Fox Corporation is parent company of Fox News. Ginny Cosella, Fox News.
20: At the movies, Steven Spielberg back on top of the box office.
26: Spielberg is back on top. His sci-fi adventure Disclosure Day opened at number one this weekend, pulling in $44 million domestically. It stars Emily Blunt and Josh O'Connor as unlikely partners out to expose a government UFO cover-up.
27: This 79-year cover-up of the truth has to end.
26: And the horror hit Obsession held strong in second place with $19 million in its fifth weekend. Carmen Roberts, Fox News.
20: They're planning a parade in Raleigh Saturday to celebrate a Carolina championship. The Hurricanes hoisted hockey's Stanley Cup last night, shutting out the Vegas Golden Knights 3-0 in Game 6 of the NHL Final. Coach Rod Brindamore won the Cup in Carolina as the team's captain 20 years ago and tells ABC,
28: I'm so happy for these guys. You know, I wanted it as a player. I really wanted it, but I wanted it for these guys as a coach because it just means so much.
20: And I'm Dave Anthony. This is Fox News.
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2: 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This is the Yappy Program. Don't worry, your voice of reason is here. Dale Jackson is still here as well. We're broadcasting live from Sunny Street Cafe here off 72. It's going to be, Dale is here, as I mentioned. I've noticed the crowd got bigger, I think, when my show started. Maybe it's a coincidence because it's more breakfast time, or maybe.
1: They were all sitting in their cars listening to me.
2: Oh,
1: yeah, that's
2: okay. Yeah, sure. Now they're ready to eat. Maybe they thought I was done cooking.
1: They're chewy will tune you out.
2: All right, we're actually going to have a bunch of people on, just like we did during Dale's show. We're going to be here till 11 o'clock. Come on by and get some great food, by the way. I am not cooking. Don't worry. If my wife was cooking, then a lot of people would want to be here and check it out. But don't worry. I'm glad that everyone is coming out. So we're going to get started right now with Congressman Barry Moore.
7: Yappy, great to be on with you, buddy. Great to be on.
2: Yeah, it's really good to talk to you in person. I mean, we talk all the time over the phone, so it's great to be here. Did you have to, like, drive all the way here?
7: Had to come in this morning. We were down in Mobile, Baldwin County last night. So up here today, and then we'll be working our way back south for the big day tomorrow.
2: Okay.
1: I got to get back home. Statewide campaign.
7: Yeah, and I got to get home to vote, right? That's pretty important. Everybody needs to vote tomorrow, right? And so, yeah, we've actually got a Tahoe. I've got 70,000 miles on it. It's 15 months old. And that's not counting the time in D.C. here and there in an airplane seat. So we've been on the road, brother.
2: And how much of that time were you driving the garbage truck?
7: They don't let me drive a garbage truck much anymore. I might drive one to vote. I did last time just for the heck of it. We had a new roll-off truck come in and Trump. We had just had a brand new one delivered. And so Heather and I went and voted in a garbage truck. I did jump the curb, Yaffe. I'm a little rusty, but I still got my CDLs.
2: You didn't, like, run over a mailbox?
7: No mailboxes. It was just a curb. It was okay. I didn't tear anything up. But, it's been a minute since I drove one, so I'm a little rusty.
2: Well, we are going to talk about the campaign, of course, but I really do have to ask you about the deal with Iran. I mean, we don't know all the details. Apparently, it's a memorandum of understanding, but Trump made the announcement the Strait of Hormuz is going to be open, everything like that. So talk about what you think of it so far.
7: So I'm just excited where we're at in the process. It seemed like a couple of times, you know, you're

0: the number one issue.
1: It is. And, you know, honestly, it's just when you fill up at the pump, it's pain you feel, right? And you know, if you Biden literally raided a strategic petroleum reserve before the midterms, and that was for wartime, to lower gas prices to try to get some wins in an election. So we don't have that reserve that Biden used up. And so we're trying to replenish that. At the same time, we're trying to deal with the Strait and Iran. And, you know, I think to Dale's point, it does impact people, the bottom line. But, you know, inflation is obviously it's a function of government. We print money in D.C. It's been lower it was much lower in Trump's first term. It was high in Biden's, and we brought it back down. But people are not seeing it because of fuel prices. But I think if we get this deal figured out, and the president says the ships are going to start moving. But I understand, too, we could not have a ship sunk in the Strait, because if we had, guys, we'd have lost 6 months production.
0: Yep.
1: And that would have been disastrous. So we had to take our time, make sure we had pieces in place to make sure that when the deal was done, Iran, the Navy, the drones couldn't take out some ships. And let's hope and pray it holds. But I think it's good for the country. It's good for the region. It's good for, obviously, the midterms for Republicans if it holds.
0: I think you're right about that. I mean, if it holds, this is going to be huge. I mean, and hopefully
1: huge.
0: It is. I've been kind of sarcastic about it over the last couple of months about, oh, this one's for real. You know, Yaffe and I were joking on Friday about how maybe they'll sign the deal at the middle of the UFC fight. Maybe, you know,
2: that would be so
1: Trumpish, wouldn't it?
0: Yeah.
1: To bring them up on the stage and have everybody
2: right.
1: on the stage.
0: Yeah,
1: that would be a Trump move right there.
0: Right.
2: Well, I was going to say, I think the way you put it was cautiously optimistic.
1: Yeah.
2: You know, that's really the way to do it, because when you're dealing with the Iranian regime, you know, that's all you can be, is cautiously optimistic. You always have to be cautious with them.
1: Yeah, and they only understand force, right? And I think between the sanctions and the military force, that's the way you get those guys at a table. And look, you know, I think President Trump probably could have cut a bad deal sooner, but I'm glad he held out for the deal he got. I think that's good, and I think for the midterms it's a win. And we'll see. I think you'll start seeing energy come on down. And we're building a refinery here, and we've got access now to Venezuelan oil, so I think you're going to see those prices come on down. It's just a matter of time.
0: I mean, oil this morning is $74. I mean,
1: that's amazing.
0: A month ago it was $101. I mean, so
2: it's down $25 just in the day, right?
0: Correct.
2: Like $15
1: or something. And Yaffe, my son runs our garbage company, and he's always on my neck about fuel prices the last few weeks. Dad, you're killing me. I'm like, dude, we're doing what we can, but that's really right. You know, not totally in my control.
0: Speaking of garbage, let's transition to some stuff we've seen here recently. You and I talked off the air. We talked on the air about this. When all of this was raised, I said, I need some explanation. And you said, here's the explanation. And it's been the same as the public explanation about your veteran status and stuff like that. And I'm completely convinced by your honor, integrity, honorable discharge, all that stuff. That answers my question. That's all I need to know. My wife saw the ad that was running yesterday. And it's not from you, but it's from the Super PAC supporting you. And she turned to me and said, "Who did that?" And I said, well, Jared Hudson was questioning his service. And she said, I can't say it on the air. It's Yaffe show. I can't say it. But she basically said,
2: believe me, you can't say it during your show either.
0: She's just saying, what an a-hole. So my wife's a very sweet person. You know, she's from Albertville. She just doesn't really, you know, talk like that all the time. But that's what she thought. What are you running into on the trail on that?
1: So I think it's literally backfiring. And you know, obviously, those, we call them the October surprises in November. They always drop these negative things on candidates, and they're fairly salacious. And if a campaign's trailing, they will go negative often to try to get across the finish line. And I tell you guys the truth, if we hadn't have been in Congress, I don't know that I could have gotten my records to set the record straight. I think that was the play. We literally had to call the Alabama National Guard. We had to call the veterans, our Army guys in D.C., to get the records. It took us a week. I mean, because
2: wow.
1: We wanted to make sure we put it out there based on what the record says, not what I say, not what my opponent says. And so, but as I talk to people, and I got a lot of veterans around the state, we know that. And so I think they're starting to see it for what it is, and it's backfiring. And so, again, we were glad we had time and were able to grab our records as quickly, but it was a short runway for us. But
0: well, if you're arguing, I mean, sorry, Yaffe, but if you have an honorable discharge, to try to pretend that person's not a veteran is laughable. I mean, I'm sorry, you could read me regs and definitions if you want to, but we live in the real world, and you know, sometimes stuff's on feeling and stuff like that. That doesn't work for me. It's just, it sounds ridiculous.
2: Yeah, I can tell it hit a nerve with Dale. You can tell because he's a veteran. It feels like it really hit a nerve with you as well. When
1: it did.
2: I see the video, you responding, I mean.
1: Yeah, it was so stressful. And, you know, to Dale's point, I mean, Dale initially, he was on my neck about Barry needs to speak up about this.

0: needs to come out because he was questioning it. But to his credit, he waited till he got the records. We got him out there as quick as we could. And the truth shall set you free, brother. And so we just put the truth out there, and I think it is, it's worked out well. It's not anything I've never been attacked on my faith or my service, but I was glad we were able to set the record straight, and I think it's moving the needle for us. And, you know, it's unfortunate it happened, but it forced us to dig up records I hadn't seen in a long, long time.
1: You know, you've been in politics for a long time, you know, and you've survived a lot. Yeah, you have. Not going to go through the whole thing again, like we always do.
0: We don't have that much time, Dave.
1: Okay. but you've been through a lot. People try to take you out multiple times, and it's to me, I'm just like, when are people going to learn? Jeff Poor made a good point to me the other day at a talk show host in South Alabama, and he said, "Look, he said every single election, Barry Moore does better than he polls. Why is that?"
0: Well, I think there's a level of authenticity about who I am, and it's so refreshing in politics. And look, guys, all I know is to be who I am, and I think people get to know us and they appreciate that, because I don't have a canned speech like a stump speech. I don't do that. I just speak from the heart, and that resonates. So as people get to know us, and I think our record too, I mean, so often we're disappointed with people we elect. They say they're going to do stuff and they talk a good game, and then when they go into the fight, the pressure gets to them and they fold. And I think because of our record and the way that we're just authentic to people, they appreciate that. And so I think that's why we outperform, but our record is nothing shy of pretty good. I think we've done a great job protecting liberty and one of the top conservatives in the delegation, one of the top in the nation. And so that resonates. But true to form, if you're real with people, you're honest with people, you serve people, you'll outperform the polls almost every time.
2: All right. So you said you don't give a stump speech, so I won't tell you to give a stump speech. Before I let you go, I'll give you that one last opportunity. The runoff is tomorrow. Tell people why they should vote for you.
0: Everybody needs to vote, number one, Yaffe. But yeah. I think it's rhetoric over record. I think if you look at my record, I've been in D.C. 5.5 years. I've been an ally to the president. The America First agenda I've been a proponent of. And Heritage Action's one of the top conservative groups. They're the gold standard. And they scored all 435 members of Congress about 3 weeks ago. There were 11 in the nation that represent you in D.C. that got a perfect score. And I was one of those guys that got a perfect score.
2: Yeah, I know your opponent tried to hit you on your liberty score thing, and people thought it was a great line. I was like, I can't be mad at his conservative record.
0: Yeah, no. I mean, the liberty, my number one job is to protect your liberty, and I've got the high score in the delegation, so I'm proud to have had that record. I continue to fight for your liberty, and that'll be the future fight in the U.S. Senate to save this country and protect your liberty.
2: Congressman Barry Moore running for the U.S. Senate, as everyone knows. Appreciate you coming out. Good luck tomorrow. The runoff is, and like you said, I need to go up and show up and vote, because
0: thank you guys. God bless you.
1: Also, remember the all elections run through the Yaffe program. I mean, look at all these people coming out here just to be on your show.
2: I was just about to say the crowd got bigger.
1: I know.
2: And bigger.
1: Every election in the state runs through the Yaffe program. All right, there we go.
2: By the way, coming up next, I will do the Alabama bullet points. There are a lot of stories to talk about from around the state.
1: Can I go eat?
2: Well, maybe.
1: Okay. I guess. Thank you. Yeah. Thank you.
2: Like, you need to eat some more.
0: Shots fired.
2: We'll get the Alabama bullet points. John Wall is coming back on later on. I see some other candidates coming on. So we'll talk to all of them, and you can come on by. We're at Sunny Street Cafe off 72 in Madison. So join us. We'll be here till 11 o'clock, and we'll be back in a moment.
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5: Good morning, everybody. I'm Way 31's Jada White. Today, a Colbert County judge will consider a request to move the trial for the man accused of killing a Sheffield police officer out of North Alabama. Brian Martin is charged with capital murder in the 2021 shooting that killed Sergeant Nick Rissner and another man. Martin's defense team argues that due to media coverage of the case, a fair jury cannot be selected in Colbert County. This morning, rescue crews are resuming a search for a missing boater in Lauderdale County. The Alabama Law Enforcement Agency says 61-year-old Lowell Hinton Jr. of Corinth, Mississippi, fell overboard his pontoon boat yesterday and has not resurfaced. Some Madison residents are demanding a homeowners association reconsider a plan to kill over 200 geese. Edgewater Subdivision Board members argue the geese are overpopulating and causing safety concerns at Lady Ann Lake, but protesters are asking for an alternative. With Way 31 News, I'm Jada White.
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3: Here's your weather update from the Way 31 Storm Tracker Weather Center.
5: Temperatures in the upper 60s, lower 70s as you get ready to head out the door on this Monday morning. We'll see mostly sunny skies today, lower humidity, and our rain chances will be slim to none. High temperatures today topping out in those lower 80s. From the Way 31 Storm Tracker Weather Center, I'm meteorologist Amber Kulick.
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0: now, Bugsy? Can you hear me now, Bugsy? I think I turned down the wrong mic. Sorry about that, Bugsy. Is it good now?
1: Unprofessionalism.
0: Okay, good. Poor Bugsy.
1: I didn't have these problems during my show. I'm just saying. Just throwing that out there.
0: I think Dale sabotaged me. He was the one to turn down that one. I'm just saying. I am here. We are at Sunny Street Cafe. It's our radio runoff event, and you might notice it sounds like we're in a crowd, and that's because we are in a crowd, because the crowd has gotten bigger. People are getting some great food, and we're talking to a bunch of the candidates. Been doing it all morning. Dale is still here. We'll keep doing that. Plus, eventually, I am going to get some food. I don't know what to get, though, because everything looks amazing. So I am going to get that eventually. All right, Bugsy, let's get to those headlines right now, though. We have the Alabama Bullet Points.
2: Alabama Bullet Points. Today's headlines from around the Yellowhammer State.
0: Brought to you by Larry's Pistol and Pond. Number four today, Katie Britt hints at a third reconciliation package. That's right, U.S. Senator Katie Britt, who apparently is a big UFC fan as well, we learned during Dale's show, but suggesting on Fox News that Republicans may pursue a third reconciliation package before the November midterms to ensure military funding. Now, in the interview, Britt highlighted the recent passage of Reconciliation 2.0, what they're calling it, which funded ICE and CBP for the remainder of President Trump's term. She also blamed ongoing Democratic obstruction for blocking regular appropriations. She's right about that. She emphasized the need to support the military's recent achievements under Trump, such as actions against groups like Tren de Aragua, and stated that Republicans would use any necessary tool, including another reconciliation bill, to prevent shutdowns and to prioritize national security and secure borders. Unfortunately, that's what they have to do if they want to get stuff passed. Number three today, the attorney general candidates have weighed in on the firing squad executions, on the idea of that. This is after the Supreme Court killed the state's nitrogen hypoxia method. So after the U.S. Supreme Court declined to allow Alabama to execute convicted double murderer Jeffrey Lee by nitrogen hypoxia, which upheld a lower court ruling on that, they said the method violated the Eighth Amendment. So they noted that a firing squad maybe is a good alternative. Be a lot easier, I guess. Now, the state faces challenges in carrying out other death sentences as well. Alabama law currently authorizes only lethal injection, nitrogen hypoxia, and electrocution, which hasn't been used, but apparently does not for firing squads as of yet. So Lee's lawyer shifted from initially seeking nitrogen hypoxia to requesting a firing squad, which was just a way to get out of the execution, as you know. Number two today, Tommy Tuberville and Robert Aderholt and Congressman Barry Moore, who just heard on the show talk about it, are praising Trump for the Iran peace deal. So Alabama's Republican federal lawmakers praised President Donald Trump after he announced a complete deal to end hostilities with Iran. Trump stated he would reopen the Strait of Hormuz and lift the naval blockade once the agreement is formally signed in Switzerland. Now the pact extends the current ceasefire and provides 60 additional days to negotiate Iran's nuclear program and enriched uranium stockpile. So Tommy Tuberville highlighted Trump's deal-making skills and called for getting oil flowing and bringing U.S. troops home. Representative Robert Aderholt emphasized that Iran must fully give up its nuclear program, unlike the Obama-era deal, which just, you know, delayed it, and applauded Trump's leadership along with U.S. forces. And Barry Moore credited Trump with preventing Iran from ever acquiring a nuclear weapon. All right, I put this story at number one, even though it's probably the least surprising story out of all of these stories. But Tuberville has been confirmed as a GOP nominee for governor. This is after the ALGOP unanimously rejected the residency challenge. So the Alabama Republican Party dismissed a residency challenge against U.S. Senator Tommy Tuberville, officially confirming him as the GOP nominee for governor, and pretty much confirming him as our next governor, period, let's be honest. Now, following a formal hearing in Birmingham, the party's candidate committee ruled that Tuberville met the Alabama Constitution's 7-year continuous residency requirement citing evidence such as annual Alabama tax returns since 2018, his Auburn home purchase in 2018, and Alabama's driver's license and voter registration for March 2019, and voting records from 2020, 2022, and 2024. The challenge was filed by primary opponent Ken McFeeters, but we all knew that was pretty much not going to go anywhere. So coming up in a couple of minutes, we're going to speak with Emily Jones. She is running for state school board. I've not seen Prince William, by the way. I know he's running, too. Where is he? I thought maybe he would show up. Where is he? He's been missing, I just have to say. But we'll talk with John Wall as well later on in the show. Any other candidates that want to show up, we'll talk to them throughout the show. Dale is here. And, yes, I will give my reaction as well to the Iran deal. I'm not quite as optimistic as some people are. I want to be optimistic. Put it that way. I want to be optimistic. But I need to see more. Let's put it that way. I need to see more. So we'll get to that. We'll get to that in a moment. By the way, the Bullet Points brought to you by Larry's Pistol and Pond. If you're traveling out to see us at Sunny Street Cafe while you're out, might as well go to Larry's Pistol and Pond, do some shopping. Really is one of the best places to shop for Father's Day deals. So if you go to Larry's Pistol and Pond in Madison off Greenbrier Exit 3, it's by the big Rusty Water Tower, as you know. They have so much to shop for that your dad is really going to love, whether it's a new or used firearm. Maybe he needs to stock up on ammunition, or just take him with you so he can look at Larry's Firearm Collection Museum, which is, that'd be a cool gift in and of itself. They have jewelry as well, men's jewelry, watches, all kinds of stuff at Larry's Pistol and Pond in Madison. So go today, go to the website, pistolandpond.com. And when you do, let them know Yaffe was the one who sent you. All right, we'll be back in a moment on the Yaffe program. Stay with us.
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4: Fox News, I'm CJ Puff. A key player in the peace process between the U.S. and Iran is Pakistan. Earlier, its Prime Minister Shahbaz Sharif, through an interpreter.
5: After 3 months and 16 days of horrible war, with the grace of God, Iran and America have agreed and announced ceasefire, and a complete and permanent end to military operations has been declared on all fronts, including Lebanon.
4: Fox's Trey Eakes in Tel Aviv.
6: A signing ceremony is set to take place on Friday in Geneva, Switzerland. Shortly before the agreement was announced by President Trump, the Pakistani Prime Minister thanked Qatar, Turkey, and Saudi Arabia for their roles in negotiations.
4: President Trump earlier on Truth Social posting ships are starting to move, many loaded up with oil out of the Strait of Hormuz, describing it as the southern highway that's totally safe. America's listening to Fox News.
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16: For years, we've been talking about both the positive and negative effects of being on social media. And I would say, by and large, for older adults, social media is net positive. Not all positive, but net positive. Helps them keep in touch with friends and stay social. But for younger people, social media use, especially heavy use, tends to be net negative. In fact, according to this year's World Happiness Report, youth who use social media more than 5 hours a day reported a lower level of well-being. And researchers who study this sort of thing found that many teens wish these platforms didn't even exist, and yet they can't seem to stop using them. Experts we talked to largely suggested two things. Ideally, along with your friend group, take some time offline. Also, try to recurate your algorithm so it shows you posts that'll make you feel good. I'm Dr. Sanjay Gupta, helping you live a better life.
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0: 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Yes, I am Alabama's voice of reason, Huntsville's conservative conscience, and I love that Dale is sitting next to me when I say that because it makes him mad.
1: It does. It hurts my feelings. I'm
0: every single time it makes him upset.
1: It implies that I'm like somehow an irrational actor, and I don't appreciate
0: it.
1: Well,
0: you know, what can I say? I mean, that's just how it goes. By the way, we're at Sunny Street Cafe in Madison. It's a radio runoff event. We've already talked to a bunch of candidates. We're going to talk to more. We're going to talk with Emily Jones in a moment.
1: Did you make a food order yet?
0: Well, that's what I was going to ask. What did you? I haven't had a chance to do that. What did you order? I saw you ordering.
1: She came over and I said, "I would like an omelet with all the meat that you have."
0: With
1: all the meat that you have on it.
0: No vegetables. I'm guessing not a single vegetable.
1: I did not say that. She's like, "Do you need anything else?" I'm like, "No, that's it." And she's like, started running through all the options. I got fruit and bread and all sorts of other stuff. So I'm looking forward to it.
0: Are you going to get fruit and bread?
1: Yeah, sure.
0: It's coming. Just an omelet with meat. By the way, we're making Bugsy very upset with this because she's stuck at the studio and is eating apparently like dry
1: rice. Okay. Austin hasn't done anything today except eat.
0: Yeah, it's been the opposite.
1: He's
0: yeah,
1: not even listening to the show right now. Look at him. He didn't even look over. Didn't even look over.
0: Yep. There can I say? All right. Right now, joining us as we're broadcasting live from Sunny Street Cafe for our radio runoff is Emily Jones. She is running for state school board. She's also the founder of Moms for Liberty and just working really hard. So thank you for coming on with us.
2: Yes. Thank you all for having me.
0: So just talk about real quick why you decided to take this step, run for office, and hopefully get that position at the school board.
2: Well, I'm kind of questioning why I'm running at the moment. It's been very exhausting 15 months. But no, I have a son in public school. He started in public school really in first grade because of COVID. And that's really what kind of put me on this path of getting involved more politically. I've told people prior to COVID, I was kind of fat, dumb, and happy, not dealing with politics. And life was a whole lot easier then. But with COVID, you know, started realizing what's going on in just our government as a whole and how quickly our rights as parents can be stripped away from us. So my son's school, like everybody else, they masked. And when I tried to push back on that and do the simple thing of saying, "Hey, I'm a mom. I know what's best for my kid. How about you let me decide?" I was told very quickly that, nope, like we do what our local health department tells us. So I realized very quickly that the decisions that need to be made locally are not really being made locally. And that started kind of opening my eyes to a lot of things. And I started asking more and more and more what I felt were simple questions. So the more I learned, the more I realized that we've got to have a parent's voice involved when we're making decisions at a state level. And that's really how I ended up at the state board versus something more local, is a lot of the decisions that affect local schools are being made at a state level. And we need to make sure that parents' voices are being heard at that level to have local impact.
0: Yeah, well, yeah, and I was going to ask specifically, you know, what powers do you have at the state school board level to really, let's say there's another pandemic and they try to do the same things. Will you have the authority to be able to combat that at the state school board?
2: That's a tricky one. They do have the authority. Do they have the backbone is really the question.
0: Right. Well, that's why you're running, so they
2: right,
0: do.
2: Right, yes, exactly, yes. Though in the single mom to have the backbone of the group of eight, right? But they do have the authority to pass policy. And that's really, when you look at state code, that's what the school board does. They pass policy for all public schools in the state. So in theory, if there were a pandemic, they could pass policy to say each individual school has to make that decision for themselves. And they kind of did that in the beginning. Well, I shouldn't say it that way. They did do that, allow locals to local school districts to make that determination. But they could have said, it is up to parents if you mask. They could have done a whole lot more to protect the rights of parents instead of just saying, oh, we're out of it. Whatever your local district does, you have to do.
0: Speaking with Emily Jones, she is running for state school board, also with Moms for Liberty. When you're traveling around the state campaign, you know, you mentioned you're exhausted, probably not used to that kind of schedule. What are you hearing from parents specifically? I mean, is their frustration mostly left over from COVID, or what are some of their other frustrations when it comes to public schools?
2: The one that's shockingly the most common feedback I get are Chromebooks in our classrooms. I mean, okay. I have issues with it because my son's in school and I know what they've got access to. I was slightly hesitant to bring all of that up because I didn't know how it would be perceived. Oh my gosh, parents hate it. Absolutely, they want them gone. They want to protect girls' sports and girls' private spaces, and I'm 100% with them on that. But Chromebook is the thing that that gets brought up more than anything. Is really just technology in the classroom.
1: Well, you're starting to see a lot of school districts starting to do away with it. And they're saying, okay, back to pen and paper. I mean, that's really what it is. What I find interesting about your candidacy is the fact that you've already been through a lot of, just for the nature of the group that you're a part of, Moms for Liberty. And you were in very early in the national movement side of this. I remember, correct me if I'm wrong here, Kirk Cameron.
2: Yep.
1: I mean, there was an idea that we can't have Kirk Cameron in our library.
2: It's outrageous.
1: I mean, he might get in the way of all the penises inside the books. I mean, that's like, it was just, sorry, kids. But, I mean, they really tried to make that argument, mm-hmm. and you guys pushed back against it.
2: Yeah.
1: You've been fighting that fight for a while. What's that like? How is it different than what you're dealing with right now?
2: What's different is that I got really tough dealing with all of that and learned really quick how to just tune all of that crap out and stay focused on mission. I mean, we got through in the middle of all of that overnight. We never really had dealt with anything like that. And suddenly we're on national news pushing back on all of this. So we learned really quick that you've got to remain focused on what's right, despite all the chaos that's thrown at you. And there's a lot of chaos. I mean, y'all are in the area. Y'all know Huntsville, Madison is a very purple area, very active liberals in the area. So I think, you know, for me personally, I've gotten tougher through all of it and just kind of gotten used to, you're going to get a lot of pushback publicly, but you've got tons of people that come up to you quietly and say, that was great, keep going, stuff like that. So I think it's just kind of helped me personally understand that you can't listen to the loud noises. You've got to really do what's right, regardless of how difficult it is.
0: Kind of like, the silent majority. So
2: yep.
0: You think that's going to help your campaign overall, sort of that silent majority?
2: I think so. There's, like I said, there's a lot of people that, for whatever reason, they're not very vocal online. I mean, I can't imagine why, in the middle of everything going on in our state right now, they don't want to put out political statements, but they don't. So they privately message and say stuff about, you know, they're backing me. They want us to continue the Moms for Liberty movement, really, in our public schools here in the state. So
0: Emily Jones, running for state school board, joining us. If people want to find out about your campaign, how can they do that?
2: Easiest place is go to Facebook, Emily Jones School Board District 8. There's also a website, Emily Jones for State Board, but Facebook's much more updated.
0: All right. Well, thank you so much for coming on.
2: Thank you.
0: Appreciate you coming out. There we go. So, yeah, you hear a crowd. You hear an applause. No, it's not just a button we're pushing. That's a real applause. That's because we're at Sunny Street Cafe here in Madison. And Dale, whatever you got smells really good.
1: I know. I wish you'd stop talking so I could go eat.
0: I was about to say, how can I make this segment longer so your food gets cold and you don't get to enjoy it as much? By the way, I just have to say that was Emily Jones running for state school board. Where's Prince William? Where's he at? Is he coming?
1: I saw a story the other day, actually, and it said, former producer of the Dale Jackson Show, known as Prince William. And I was like, wow, that is awesome.
0: I mean, he should run on that. He should run on that.
1: So there are people who seem to think that I'm like shadow running his campaign, which is true.
0: Oh, really?
1: I shadow run every campaign. Every single person.
0: I was like, if that's true, you're doing a terrible job.
1: Everyone believes that I am like just secretly behind the scenes.
0: That's so funny.
1: Twiddling my mustache and declaring things to be, which is exactly what's happening.
0: So, Prince William is awesome. I'm just giving him a hard time because I wanted to actually interview him. I wanted him to actually be here and stuff like that. So
1: he told me he might come.
0: Okay.
1: Who else will come? Jared Hudson. He might be here as well.
0: Yeah, Jared Hudson. Yeah, where is he at?
1: Well, I think something has come up, they said, but he still may come. So.
0: Oh, okay. Because, you had said you've been teasing that all morning.
1: He was
0: going to be here.
1: I was told. So hopefully we'll see it.
0: Well, I do know that John Wall is coming later on. I got the text line open, the Yaffe text line. You like how I just brand everything Yaffe like Trump does?
1: It's upsetting to me. I've worked so hard to build these things up. You're just over here tarnishing my brand.
0: I just, whatever Trump says, everything is Trump. I just say everything's Yaffe. But you can weigh in 866-494-9866, 866-494-WVNN. By the way, just come out, have some food. Maybe we'll talk. We can talk to you as well. Maybe you have questions for some of the candidates. Come out and get some food and ask us questions. We'll be back in a moment on the Yaffe program.
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5: Good morning, everybody. I'm WAY 31's Jada White. Today, a Colbert County judge will consider a request to move the trial for the man accused of killing a Sheffield police officer out of North Alabama. Brian Martin is charged with capital murder in the 2021 shooting that killed Sergeant Nick Rissner and another man. Martin's defense team argues that due to media coverage of the case, a fair jury cannot be selected in Colbert County. This morning, rescue crews are resuming a search for a missing boater in Lauderdale County. The Alabama Law Enforcement Agency says 61-year-old Lowell Hinton Jr. of Corinth, Mississippi, fell overboard his pontoon boat yesterday and has not resurfaced. Some Madison residents are demanding a homeowners association reconsider a plan to kill over 200 geese. Edgewater Subdivision board members argue the geese are overpopulating and causing safety concerns at Lady Ann Lake, but protesters are asking for an alternative. With WAY 31 News, I'm Jada White.
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7: Quiet start to your Monday morning with temperatures in those upper 60s, lower 70s. We'll keep mostly sunny skies today. Lower humidity throughout the afternoon with afternoon highs topping out in those lower 80s. From the WAY 31 Storm Tracker Weather Center, I'm meteorologist Amber Kulick.
4: 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Depend on it.
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0: 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We're at our radio runoff event here at Sunny Street Cafe in Madison. I had never actually been here before, and I'm going to be coming back a lot because I'm just looking at what Dale Jackson is eating, and despite having to watch him eat it, it looks really
1: please,
0: good.
1: I've watched you eat.
0: That's true.
1: You attack. It's the weirdest thing. Have you ever seen the image of Pete Buttigieg eating the cinnamon roll?
0: Yeah.
1: It looks like he's eating like ribs or something, the way he's holding it.
0: Looks like how I eat wings. Is that?
1: Yeah. And that's you eating only wings. But Buttigieg looks like a psychopath when you learn that it's a cinnamon roll. It's crazy. It's absolutely crazy. Go look it up.
0: Well,
1: Google it.
0: Surprise. Yeah. Surprise, surprise. I do like food. What can I say? Yeah. And not too surprised there. By the way, since we have a few minutes here, probably a good idea to update the biggest news in the world, maybe the biggest news of the year, which I don't know if we did at all during your show this morning, Dale. Probably.
1: It was in the seven things.
0: Oh, that's true. It was in the seven things. You're right. We got a potential, and I say potential because I feel like it's still not finalized, even though they're saying it's finalized.
1: It's the boy who cried wolf situation.
0: Well, yeah, because he said it so much that we're at this point. Well, not only that, it's a memorandum of understanding is what it's called. A memorandum. It sounds like some kind of corporate thing you get when you're hired somewhere. Here, sign your memorandum of understanding. It's like, okay, I'm supposed to be excited today. I'm supposed to be optimistic about this today. But I don't know if I can be, other than the boy who cried wolf. What's in the deal? I know Trump does this thing where it's kind of like, a deal's been made, we're going to sign it. And then he usually goes, just trust me. Just trust me, it's going to be great, just trust me. And a lot of people do trust Trump. A lot of you in the audience will just say, okay, I trust President. Then they're going to keep their end of the bargain. And I need to know that it's going to be more than just...
1: Like, what are the penalties if they don't?
0: Exactly. I need to know, okay, because we're hearing money's probably involved, because that's probably the only way you can get Iran to the table outside of just bombing them. I have been for just going back in and bombing them. The only negotiation I really wanted was them negotiating their terms of surrender. That's what I wanted to happen in the end. I wanted us to force the strait open with military force. And I believe the Navy could have done it. I believe our military could have done it. It would have been hard, would have been some sacrifices, but I think it could have been done, and it could have been better in the long term. All of that being said, if there is a good deal, I usually have to give Trump some of the benefit of the doubt, because I never thought it was going to be possible to get all of the hostages freed in Gaza. When you had the Gaza war going on between Hamas and Israel, they still had some hostages. Somehow Trump was able to come in and make a deal where all the hostages and all the bodies were brought back. And if you would have asked me a couple of months before that, maybe even a week before that happened, if that was even possible, I would have said, never, you're dealing with Hamas. So that's why, at the end of the day, when Trump says, okay, how to get

0: Bugs, hear us?
1: Yeah. Yes.
0: All right. I think we're back on. Okay, I think we're back on. Sorry, this is what happens when you're broadcasting live from Sunny Street Cafe. You might have thought
2: don't
0: the pause
2: say it like that. This is what happens when you're broadcasting live from anywhere.
0: Yeah, that's true. Well, I was gonna say
2: here they go again at the Sunny Street Cafe.
0: Well, the only reason I brought that up is I was like, people maybe thought we were just pausing because we were eating. We're like, okay, we're just gonna take a break and just chow down some food in the middle of the segment. But I do want to give people some of the latest details. So I'm gonna get some of this from Fox News, and a lot of this is breaking when you're talking about the deal between Iran and Trump. So President Donald Trump declared that ships are starting to move through the Strait of Hormuz today. Trump made the statement in a post on his Truth Social account saying the vessels are loaded up with oil. He said ships are starting to move, many loaded up with oil, out of the Strait of Hormuz. They are going along the southern...
2: Some say more oil than ever. No one's ever seen so much oil moving.
0: Well, it's funny. It's funny. We can't see you, but you did that like an air quote, too, or using your hands... For some
2: no, you
0: reason,
2: just wave them around. That's what I'm doing. That's it.
0: For some reason, in his Truth Social post, he says they're going along the southern highway, and he put the highway in quotes. I'm like, why? But anyway, he said they're going along the southern highway, which is totally safe, secure, and pristine. There are other areas of travel also. So he's wanting things to move pretty quickly through the strait, which of course he does. That's why oil is down. Actually, I have to look at the latest number. The last time I checked, it was like, what, $74 for a barrel of oil? So it might even be lower than that. And, you know, I had one economist on recently. I know he's with the Heritage Foundation. And he thought oil prices were going to stay high because there's going to be a demand surge since people are going to try to bring up their strategic reserves. I think it will be a little bit before we get back to gas prices below where it was before the start of the war. But I'm looking at it right now. We're still about $74 a barrel. I knew pretty quickly prices were going to go down. If an actual deal is going to be signed, and if the strait actually opens, I actually think you're going to see it drop pretty quickly. And I know that's what Trump said. He goes, I love inflation because after this is over, you're going to see it go way down. But I think there is some truth to that. I think a lot of it, when you're looking at the oil markets, obviously something really was going on that affects the supply. But you look at the futures market, a lot of it's just panic, right? When they're talking about betting on the future, it's just like, oh, the panic. So you see the prices go up pretty high, and then usually it starts to settle down. And I think that's why we've already seen gas prices go down a little bit, because they've gone kind of back down to earth. So that's where we are on that. But when you're looking at the oil prices right now, I think the futures market, once the panic subsides, there we go. Now, some other details on this. Says President Donald Trump traveled to France for the G7 summit after announcing a deal with Iran, setting up a high-stakes meeting Monday with world leaders over the Middle East, trade, Ukraine, and artificial intelligence. Says President Trump will be joined by Secretary of State Marco Rubio and a U.S. delegation as leaders from France, United Kingdom, Canada, Germany, Italy, Japan, and the European Union gather from Monday through Wednesday as part of the annual meeting. Discussions are expected to focus on trade, artificial intelligence, supply chain resilience, critical minerals, and illegal immigration. So I have to once again say I'm just cautiously optimistic. I have to once again say I want to believe this is a great deal. But until I see something actually in writing, until I see the enriched uranium actually go through, until I see all of that, I am still in wait-and-see mode. It's hard for me to go from quasi-ceasefire, project pause, we were in a weird limbo, to Trump just saying we have a deal, and instead of seeing the details of the deal, I just hear Trump telling me, trust me, Yaffe, trust me, it's just going to be great, trust me. I trust you, Trump, but I also trust but verify. I also kind of want to see...
2: Why are you
0: what
2: doubting me? Don't ever doubt me.
0: That's just not enough for me. I'm sorry. All right, so coming
2: trust
0: up next. Coming up next, we're going to speak with Scott
2: Stadhagen,
0: who is the head of the Alabama Republican Party. This is the Yaffe Program, broadcasting live from Sunny Street Cafe, a radio runoff event.
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4: President
1: President Trump has just landed in France. I'm Dave Anthony, Fox News, where he'll gather with world leaders at a summit of G7 countries.
4: This may be a little bit awkward for these G7 leaders, including Emmanuel Macron, because remember, none of these leaders supported President Trump or the U.S. in these military strikes on Iran.
1: Fox's Aisha Hosni in Geneva, where the president first landed before taking a helicopter across the Swiss border. While flying there, the president posted on Truth Social, ships are starting to move out of the Strait of Hormuz, many loaded up with oil. Getting Iran to reopen the strait is a big part of an agreement Vice President Vance will sign Friday in Geneva, he tells CBS This Morning.
5: But you also have the long-term commitment that Iran will never develop or procure a nuclear weapon. Those are two very big wins for the American people. I think the important thing to understand is that the agreement is fundamentally built around a two-step verification process.
1: There is a big stock market surge reacting to the deal. The Dow up 640 points after hitting a new all-time high this morning. The Nasdaq gaining more than 650. Oil prices are falling more than 5%. Why? Is a big question in Butler, Missouri. The day after a plane full of skydivers went down, killing them all, as some of their relatives who were there to see the skydive watched the fiery crash.
6: According to flight radar, this single-engine prop plane took off around 11:30 a.m. There were clear skies, great weather for flying, but after reaching about 1,300 feet, something happened, and the plane started to turn before plummeting to the ground, catching fire, and killing all 12 people on board.
1: Fox's Garrett Tenney, another crash being investigated in Rio de Janeiro. Two helicopters collided, killing all six people.
7: One of the victims is American singer-songwriter Oliver Tree. The 32-year-old was in Brazil after wrapping up the south leg of his world's first world tour in Sao Paulo earlier this month.
1: That's Carly Shimkus. 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
1: While President Trump was flying to France for that G7 summit, he posted, the UFC fight night at the White House was incredible, and the octagon set up on the lawn, and it went past midnight as the president watched, celebrating his 80th birthday. In another Truth Social post, he wrote, on July 4th, there will be the most spectacular Trump rally of them all, a 250th birthday tribute to America, after several musical groups had backed out of a concert in a political controversy. In Philadelphia, they'll do something else to celebrate our independence that won't be seen again till 250 years from now.
11: On July 4th, America will mark its semi-quincentennial with a time capsule that will be buried in Philadelphia, containing items collected from the federal government, all 50 states, the five U.S. territories, and the District of Columbia. America 250 spokesperson Rosie Rios says it fulfills a 2016 mandate from Congress that was put in place to honor the country's 250th birthday, working with the National Institute of Standards and Technology.
7: They created this 900-pound stainless steel vessel that's going to be waterproof, and then they're going to cap it off with an 1,100-pound kind of jar cap. So a ton, literally, is what this is going to be weighed when it is buried.
11: It will be opened on July 4th, 2276. Tanya J. Powers, Fox News.
1: Another country wants kids off social media. Britain.
12: The UK's Prime Minister Keir Starmer says he hopes the ban will be in place by next spring. Under 16s will be forbidden from opening accounts on popular platforms like TikTok, Instagram and YouTube. Starmer thinks this law will be popular with parents.
13: They will welcome a government that stands by them, that supports them to do the best for their children, and that fights for their happiness and safety.
12: He also wants to block live streaming and is looking at potential overnight curfews. In London, Jonathan Savage, Fox News.
1: And he wants Britain's law to even be stronger than one in place in Australia. I'm Dave Anthony.
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0: 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Dale Jackson's here as well. We're at a radio runoff event. We're live at Sunny Street Cafe here in Madison and giving away a lot of Yaffe program t-shirts.
1: I can't imagine. I can't. I don't understand why. I think it's because they don't like the old man Dale logo.
0: That's the best part, actually. That I thought that was the one thing that was going to get you more t-shirts, because it's accurate.
1: Someone did take some of them, actually, earlier. But, we got new shirts, and in it, they decided to give a white beard Dale instead of the normal Dale face. It was a mistake. It was a printing mistake, but they're fixing it. But now we have old man Dale. I like it. I'm going to start calling them my Logan logo.
0: Of course you would compare yourself to Wolverine. Wolverine's, you know, if you're going to be an old man, you're going to at least be old man Wolverine.
1: I will say this. I saw one of my shirts out in the wild the other day.
0: Where?
1: This is a true story. You're going to call BS, but I actually have a picture of it.
0: Oh, my God. Where?
1: Dead serious. Under a bridge on the parkway. And it was a homeless person was wearing a Dale Jackson shirt.
0: You know what that means, though? That means somebody won your shirt.
1: And lost their job and their life fell apart.
0: Well, that's even worse. I was just going to say they donated it to a thrift store. They're like, I'm giving this one away. Why do I have
1: The only place I've ever seen your shirt out in the wild is, you know, when they go over to Africa after a team loses a Super Bowl, they have the Atlanta Falcons.
0: Bunches of shirts.
1: Yeah, they're wearing those Atlanta Falcons Super Bowl shirts and Yaffe program shirts. Anyway, we got serious stuff to do, so why don't you do that?
0: Yeah, so former chairman of the Alabama Republican Party. Now he is a current candidate for lieutenant governor, John Wall.
1: You know, before we go any further, let's talk about backfiring. Well, let's talk about the two things that have backfired here. John Wall effectively has turned him being attacked for having a pet raccoon into two radio appearances this morning, while everyone else only got one.
0: Yeah, well, I mean, he's got. That's true. You are
2: it's
0: special
2: skills, guys. It's,
1: yeah, yeah, it's great. Good job.
0: Well you done. Brought Charlie. We saw that.
2: We brought Charlie, and we talked about him so much we didn't get to talk about issues. So yeah, I mean, this is great. And by the way, on the shirt, I'm liking the Yaffe polos, guys.
1: They look good.
2: I'm thinking about taking one home with me. Well, next lieutenant governor is going to have a Yaffe.
1: Oh, okay.
0: Right. I was going to say, thinking about it.
1: Okay, but if you get that, you do have to take a picture of it yourself wearing it in the office.
0: Yeah, at a press conference. Yeah. I want to see you at an official press conference wearing the shirt.
2: Yaffe shirt. I'll do it. I'm in.
0: So my first question, really, who paid your raccoon? Was it one of the gambling outfits? Did they come and get the raccoon to turn?
1: Let's move past the raccoon.
0: Okay, we're going to move past the raccoon. Okay. Tomorrow is the runoff.
2: Yes.
0: I mean, how are you feeling? You really outperformed, I think, in the primary compared to the poll.

0: What campaign has ever been? Look, President Trump ran on cutting the overtime tax. Well, the president can't do that unilaterally.
1: Right.
0: Wes Allen, a week before he attacked me for this, brought out that he wanted to start a whole government department, the government department of transparency or kind of whatever it was. No one said a peep when he brought that out. But the second I talk about actually cutting taxes on hardworking Alabama families, all of a sudden the establishment goes crazy and says, oh, the lieutenant governor can't do that. Well, you know what? But the lieutenant governor can stand for it, and he can fight for it. And that's what I'm going to do. Like, look, no politician can ever do everything he wants. They're not kings. You know, you can't do it. But every campaign is not about saying, you know, this is exactly what I'm going to do. It's about saying the values you believe in, what you're going to fight for.
1: Yeah, correct me if I'm wrong, Dale, but I feel like Lieutenant Governor Will Ainsworth probably has talked about cutting taxes.
2: He's talked about everything, and I continuously ask this question. And that's a good segue into this question. It's like, all right, there's a couple different ways you can look at the Lieutenant Governor's office. You could be Kay Ivey, or you could be Will Ainsworth. I mean, those are the two options. Yeah. And even before Kay Ivey was governor, she was just kind of there. I mean, say what you will, Kay Ivey's always been very nice to me. She doesn't like me anymore, if she remembers me at all. But she's. Was sort of just a caretaker, lieutenant governor.
0: Look, and I think you hit the nail on the head with Will Ainsworth. No one batted an eye when he led the charge to cut the state grocery tax. Yep. And I know he did because I was right there with him as the party chairman. Right. And he called me. He asked me for help with it. And the two of us kind of, you know, were pushing that legislation to cut the grocery tax in half. And that was done. The idea came from the lieutenant governor, and it got across the finish line. And I think that is the type of leadership. The people of Alabama are sick and tired of politicians who say they can't do. They want leaders who actually will fight to make things happen. And that's the type of leadership that I want to bring to the lieutenant governor's office.
1: Can you take up the mantle, too, to expand I-65?
0: 100%.
1: Did you have to deal with that coming in today?
0: Look, as a candidate, as I've been going all across the state, 100%. 565, I-65, there is so many infrastructure projects that we can do better for the people of Alabama. And rural infrastructure as well. Look, our roads are falling apart. And I think that's one area where I'm endorsed by President Trump. And I have that backing, and I want to be a good ambassador for the state to not just make it a priority on the state level. Let's actually get some buy-in from the federal government. I think roads are something where the people of America, the people of Alabama, want good infrastructure. We pay a lot of money in gas tax. Let's actually make sure that we're taking care of our roads. We're not siphoning the money off of the gas tax like we do every year for other projects. Let's make sure that every penny of the gas tax, federal and state, actually goes to roads where it belongs.
1: Lieutenant Governor candidate John Wall, former chairman of the Alabama Republican Party, also on the Library Service Board. Closing words here, your closing pitch before you have the runoff tomorrow. What is it?
0: Yeah. Closing pitch. I mean, look, you just brought up the Library Board. You know, we talked about taxes. We talked about the fact that I'm a conservative fighter, that I'm gonna go to Montgomery and fight for the people of the state, for their rights and freedoms. I'm also incredibly passionate about better education for our kids. It is time to get the woke garbage out of our schools, return control to teacher, you know, local teachers and parents where it belongs, to actually secure the border. Look, Biden brought illegals in all over the nation with jets. If the Democrats won't fund ICE on the federal level, I'm not opposed to the state getting involved, and let's fly illegal immigrants back to where they came from on our own planes. The SAVE Act, you know, I'm sick and tired of Washington politicians bend the knee and not stand up and not fight. But there's no reason that Alabama doesn't lead the charge, and there's no reason we're waiting on the federal government. Let's pass a bill right here in Alabama that says you've got to prove citizenship before you can register to vote. It's common sense. We can get the job done. We don't have to wait on the feds. Let's do it here.
1: Yeah, and you'll get the support, definitely, the people of Alabama. John Wall running for lieutenant governor. Really appreciate it, as always.
0: Oh, hey, look, good to be on the show. Good to be here in person. I'm actually looking at the two of you. It's a little scary. I like you guys better on the phone.
1: Okay.
2: 100%. 100%. That's true. No question about it. Thank you very much for being here, John Wall.
0: Good to be on
2: the show. Appreciate that. He's running for lieutenant governor.
1: Yeah, and when we get back, we're going to speak with the current Republican Party chairman, Scott Stadthagen.
2: I hear he's going to tear John Wall apart for his previous job.
1: Is that what?
2: I think it's
1: Dale has been trying to create a fight all morning. So
2: I thought we were going to get enough people in here.
1: All right, so we'll be back in a moment here on the Yaffe Program.
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5: Good morning, everybody. I'm WAY 31's Jada White. Today, a Colbert County judge will consider a request to move the trial for the man accused of killing a Sheffield police officer

0: out of North Alabama. Brian Martin is charged with capital murder in the 2021 shooting that killed Sergeant Nick Rissner and another man. Martin's defense team argues that due to media coverage of the case, a fair jury cannot be selected in Colbert County. This morning, rescue crews are resuming a search for a missing boater in Lauderdale County. The Alabama Law Enforcement Agency says 61-year-old Lowell Hinton Jr. of Corinth, Mississippi, fell overboard his pontoon boat yesterday and has not resurfaced. Some Madison residents are demanding a homeowners association reconsider a plan to kill over 200 geese. Edgewater Subdivision Board members argue the geese are overpopulating and causing safety concerns at Lady Ann Lake, but protesters are asking for an alternative. With Way 31 News, I'm Jada White.
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4: Temperatures in the upper 60s, lower 70s as you get ready to head out the door on this Monday morning. We'll see mostly sunny skies today, lower humidity, and our rain chances will be slim to none. High temperatures today topping out in those lower 80s. From the Way 31 Storm Tracker Weather Center, I'm meteorologist Amber Kulick.
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0: Welcome back to the Yaffe program here on Newstalk 770 AM 92.5 FM WBNN. Doing my part to make radio great again. And that's what the t-shirt says. And a bunch of people want them. We have one, by the way. So
1: actually, that shirt's running out. That's an old one. We're running out of those. I think that might be one of the last ones that we have.
0: If
1: you want any more of them, I heard that they're under the bridges on Memorial Parkway.
0: No, that was your shirt.
1: It was my shirt, actually.
0: that was your shirt.
1: There was a guy under the bridge wearing a Dale Jackson shirt. That's
0: how
1: true.
0: That happened?
1: I have absolutely no idea.
0: How in the world that happened? All right, so we're talking to a bunch of the candidates. We're at a radio runoff event. The runoff election is tomorrow at Sunny Street Cafe here in Madison.
1: The runoff is not here. You said the runoff is tomorrow here. Do not come here for the runoff tomorrow.
0: Oh, no. I don't want to be arrested like you were.
1: No kidding. Everyone knows that's on Wednesday. Come on. What are you doing?
0: So we're at Sunny Street Cafe talking to some of the candidates. And right now we're talking with Alabama Republican Party Chairman Scott Stadhagen. You know, it's funny. I told you, thanks for coming. And you said, this is much better than what you had to do yesterday. So talk about what you had to do yesterday. It was pretty big in the news, even though it was the least surprising thing that I think that's happened in the news recently.
2: Yeah, absolutely. But first, thank you guys for allowing me to be here. This is a great idea. I think when people are in here eating, they're looking to see, I got Dale Jackson, I got Yaffe, what's going on in there? And then you got all these guys in suits coming in. So great idea for this. Especially for Republicans to get excited about what's coming up ahead for tomorrow's election.
1: Do you know how this came to be? I do not.
2: Tell me.
1: The Limestone County Democrat Chairman, Chris Love, invited us to broadcast from his headquarters. And I said, okay, if we're going to do that, we're going to broadcast. We'll find a Republican group and do something with them. Within 24 hours of them announcing that they were going to let us come to the Limestone County chair, we got canceled. And they canceled their own chair. They canceled us. They canceled themselves, really, because we still did radio show.
0: He threatened to resign over it. It was crazy.
1: And so we reached out to the Madison County Republican Party, and they said, yeah, sure, come out. So that's how it all came to be. So, again, I think we should do more of these across the state.
2: So. I agree 100%. So yesterday, big day for the state of Alabama. A little stressful. It's something that we took extremely serious.
1: Did you?
2: 100%.
1: Okay, I'm not saying anything about you. Like, you guys didn't take it seriously. But I just thought to myself, was it serious ever?
2: It really was.
1: Okay, all right.
2: Tell you this. I didn't talk to the media for the week before. And we went in to look at the facts, look at, you know, like a blank sheet of paper. I did not want to be influenced by who is Republican nominee or, you know, who lost. And I wanted to look at the facts and make sure we did what was right for the state of Alabama.
0: And just to remind people what we're talking about, this was the residency challenge.
2: Yeah, McFeeters contested the nomination certification of Coach being our nominee for governor. And it took place downtown Birmingham. You know what's crazy about this? Outside there was a gay pride parade, and Doug Jones was actually speaking at it while we were up there doing this. Is that not nuts?
0: That's crazy. Not surprising, though. Honestly.
2: Not surprising, yeah. But I could hear the music thumping the whole time because I presided over the hearing. So I am not a judge, so I am literally trying to, you know, do the best job I can. And the whole time I've got this music popping in the background, and I'm just thinking, I bet you Doug Jones is out there. And sure enough, he was. Sure enough. So I will say real quick, they had 45 minutes apiece to present their evidence. And McFeeters, they took the whole 45 with Coach on the stand. And they brought nothing to the table, absolutely nothing. Coach's attorney came, showed, solid evidence and proof that Coach has been a resident for 7 years. They didn't even take, I think, maybe 15, 20 minutes of their 45 minutes. He kind of looked at us and was like, I don't need to say any more, you know. And so 100%.
0: Sounds like just a PR stunt then than an actual legitimate concern.
2: And, at the end of the day, I was prepared to go either way. I actually was. I'm going to always stand on what's right and do what's right, especially for the state of Alabama, because if we don't, it'll backfire on us. You know, if you don't do what's right, the walls of the Republican Party will come crumbling down, and that is not going to be on my watch.
0: So let's talk about on your watch. What are you going to do to get more people to show up? I mean, one of the things that's been kind of disappointed this year is the turnout for the primary was pretty low. They're worried about the runoff even being lower, but Democrats are showing up. A lot of the energy is because Trump's the president and everything else. I mean, what are we going to do to make sure they show up?
2: Yeah, so it's going to be different going into the general. You know, the governor's race normally fires people up and normally it's competitive, right? Well, this one, it's not competitive. And I think another that was one of the reasons in the primary. But, you know, my message is if you want Bobby, who identifies as Susie, going into the bathroom with your daughter at Target, don't worry about going out and vote. If you're okay with that, don't worry about it. You just stay at home and don't get out and vote. But if that upsets you and you don't like that, get your tail out, rally up the troops, and let's go to the polls. Because that is what they stand for, and that's what they're about, and that's what we're facing in our society. And it's across the board with a lot of stuff. And, if you don't like it, do something about it, right? And that's going to be my message. Just I'm literally touring the state like a statewide candidate. I've heard Jim Ziegler's daggum speech so many times and Jared Hudson so many times I could recite it. I mean, it's serious. But I think that is the message for us to make. Complacency will lose every time.
0: So it's interesting, too, because, I mean, Doug Jones is out there. You mentioned him.
2: Mm-hmm.
0: He said Alabama has officially rejoined the Confederacy, which, you were at the special session. I don't believe that came up during the special session. There wasn't a secession bill that came up. But, no, seriously, one thing he said that I found interesting, he's like, we're going to bring Alabama back when it comes to education and all these issues. And I was like, Democrats were in control of state politics in Alabama for decades.
1: And 136 years up until 2010.
0: Yeah, I mean, Alabama was at the bottom of a lot of those things. Republican state control. We've seen some gains, especially in education. So I hear Doug Jones say, "Oh, we're gonna fix Alabama. Democrats are gonna take control." I'm like, "You guys had your opportunity for years and did nothing. Why should we trust you now? What do you think?"
2: Yeah, I have a couple comebacks to that. But one, where's Doug Jones been since he left office? Where has he been? Right? What has he done for our state since he cares so much?
0: Yeah, I don't.
1: He's been tweeting.
2: He has done absolutely nothing, but yet he wants to jump back in the spotlight like he's a United States senator from yesterday, but there's a time frame in between that he has done absolutely nothing. That's not the way you move the needle forward. If you truly have a passion for our state and you truly want to make a difference, you don't need a title in front of your name to do so, right? You bust your tail and do everything you can to make our state better. But also, the special session, and they used that to get their votes out. Absolutely, they did. The only thing racist about that whole situation was that three-judge panel who based our district lines on race.
0: Right.
2: That's racism.
0: I know, and they called you guys racist, and they said their map was race
2: neutral. Isn't that crazy?
0: I mean, bizarro world.
2: When you get the judiciary system doing the legislative job, we went through the process. We had committees, House floor, committee, Senate floor. The governor signed it. It went through the legislative process, and it passed. And that was what the legislator presented, and they struck it down.
1: 7-0?
2: Yeah.
1: I mean, are we going 7-0 next?
2: I'm going to do everything I can. I think coach in office.
0: I was about to say Tuberville said he wants
2: I think things are going to be a little different. I'm so excited.
1: You're going to have a very strong chief executive in the state.
2: I cannot wait.
1: He's going to be out there pushing more than you've ever seen before. And some people will argue that's a good thing. Some will argue it's a bad thing.
2: It's like Ron DeSantis.
1: Yeah. Well, that's the thing. Yeah. You know, which do you want?
0: Some energy.
1: Which would you want that situation?
2: Well, you know my answer to that.
1: Well, on my show, not the voice of reason, but on my show, this always comes up because every single one of those articles that they've been writing recently about Tommy Tuberville, they reference that I asked him where his driver's license was. Did that come up in the hearing? Did my name come up?
2: Your name did not.
1: Oh, unfortunately. Come on. This is outrageous.
0: Where are we going with this? Oh, so back to his.
2: I will say this, Dale. If I wasn't releasing seconds. The transcripts for transparency, I would say it did.
1: Okay, that's fine.
2: You'd bust me in a lie. I'm not going to do that.
1: I would have just accepted that.
2: I will say there. I saw a copy of his driver's license.
0: Okay.
1: I don't care years. About it. That issue's resolved, in my opinion.
0: Well, Scott Stathagen, he is the chairman of the Alabama Republican Party, joining us trying to get the vote out.
2: Let's get out and vote. Let's get out and vote.
0: All right, we'll be back in a moment on the Yaffe program, broadcasting live from Sunny Street Cafe, our radio runoff event. I'm here, and of course, Dale Jackson is here as well.
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5: News, I'm Therese Crowley. President Trump arrives at the G7 in France after securing a peace deal with Iran on his 80th birthday.
6: After more than 100 days in a state of war, there is an agreement between the United States and Iran. President Trump posting on Truth Social overnight saying, quote, the great deal will bring peace and security to the whole region.
5: Fox's Trey Yanks, to be signed Friday in Geneva, but no nuclear weapons for Iran and the Strait of Hormuz open. The president posting ships are starting to move along the southern highway, which is totally safe and secure. Fox's Aisha Hosni in France.
7: This may be a little bit awkward for these G7 leaders, including Emmanuel Macron, because remember, none of these leaders supported President Trump or the U.S. in these military strikes on Iran.
5: The G7 turning to Russia's war on Ukraine. Oil prices sink and the Dow hits a new high. 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
16: A better life with Dr. Sanjay Gupta.
15: For years, we've been talking about both the positive and negative effects of being on social media. And I would say, by and large, for older adults, social media is net positive. Not all positive, but net positive. Helps them keep in touch with friends and stay social. But for younger people, social media use, especially heavy use, tends to be net negative. In fact, according to this year's World Happiness Report, youth who use social media more than 5 hours a day reported a lower level of well-being. And researchers who study this sort of thing found that many teens wish these platforms didn't even exist, and yet they can't seem to stop using them. Experts we talked to largely suggested two things. 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I'm Dr. Sanjay Gupta, helping you live a better life.
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0: 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Yes, Austin, you can pick up the mic, too. You can talk.
1: Yes, thank you.
2: Can we talk
1: thank
2: about Yaffe you. Chase everyone out of here?
1: It's winding down after the star-studded cast.
2: That's a yes. That's a long answer to say yes.
1: A little bit.
2: So there we go.
0: All right. So since we don't have any guests on right now, I should just let you talk so I can eat breakfast.
2: That's what I should do.
0: I really do want to ask. Actually, both of you, what do you think of this Iran deal? You know, I said I was cautiously optimistic. That's what Congressman Barry Moore said. It's because we're dealing with Iran. But I usually have to give Trump somewhat of the benefit of the doubt because of deals he's been able to make in the past. It's hard for me to get excited about something called the Memorandum of Understanding.
2: With the Republic of Iran.
0: Yeah, exactly right.
2: So I think it's like this. I told you guys this before. This idea that they were going to be able to just like wait them out and talk to them, I don't think it was ever going to happen. I think the last round of bombings
0: was just enough to push them over the edge.
2: Right. I think they were already close, but I think that's it. And I think what they're going to end up doing is Iran, and this is where the criticism is going to come in. Iran's going to get some money out of this. They're going to have the ability to sell oil and stuff like this if they want to become good international neighbors. And the criticism will be, you've given them money. To which my response will be, pounds of cash, shut your mouth.
0: Well, the Democrats have no credibility.
2: I agree with that. But that argument's going to have to be made of pounds of money that you knew was going to go to terrorists. They acknowledge it. They're like, oh, yeah, some of that money's going to work its way into terrorists and kill kids and buses in Israel.
0: I mean, you can make an argument that October 7th doesn't happen without that deal.
2: Absolutely. There's a reason why that stuff all happens after Trump leaves office and not before.
1: Correct me. Are we going to be giving them money as part of this deal? I think I saw that circulated.
2: There's some suggestion that there will be some money exchanging hands for rebuilding.
1: Okay, that was my fear, was that if it's rebuilding, it's like every time we decide to give someone in the Middle East a whole lot of money
2: to rebuild,
1: it does not go well.
2: Correct.
1: It's a huge waste.
2: And then that is the argument that will get made. And the question has to become, are we talking about rebuilding nuclear plants, or are we talking about like building water pipes, or are we talking about building rockets to hit Israel? I mean, and they have to stay on top of it, and there has to be some sort of mechanism to check.
0: Well, yeah, and that there has to be conditions. It's kind of like when Trump, a lot of people blame Trump for the withdrawal from Afghanistan, saying, well, Trump wanted to do that anyway. But what Trump wanted to do was he had conditions. Like if they were starting to break part of the deal with the withdrawal, then the U.S. Bugsy, can you hear me? Oh, okay. I was about to say, you said lost you. I can hear. We're back here. I know we're broadcasting live, and anytime you broadcast live, things can happen. But we're here at Sunny Street Cafe. We're doing our radio runoff event. We've talked to, throughout Dale's show and my show, most of the candidates. One suspiciously missing, by the way.
2: Why are you forcing me to do it? I mean, what are you doing here? I don't know why. He was invited. Uh-huh. He was invited. I was told he was coming. If you'd have asked me on Friday if he was, I would have said no. I mean, I've been doing this long enough to know that. Well, here's the thing. If you're him, would you? I mean, just think about it. Would you? And the obvious answer to that is no. We all want to be like, oh, we're badasses, and we would totally do that and all this other stuff. But if that was the case, you would have just handled the question when it was first asked, and the little dust-up wouldn't have mattered.
1: It would have been a cool comeback, though. I would have been excited for him to come in, you guys.
2: Well, I wasn't going to do
1: WWE
2: it again.
1: WWE action. You guys
2: but I wasn't
1: going to
2: do it again. If he comes here right now, I'm not going to do that again. I've already had my say on that. He's made
0: it. Yeah, so if you're listening, Jared, come on in.
2: No, that's fine. Friendly. I got no
0: be
2: problem
0: fine
2: with that.
0: If you're outside waiting.
2: Again, I want to make it as clear as I possibly can on this. I think you had said earlier, maybe it was you or somebody else had mentioned this, that, oh, I'm sorry, I'm pointing at Austin on the radio.
1: Pointing at me.
2: But you had said earlier that, like, when you search his name, like, the first thing that pops up is this.
1: Yes, because I looked him up, because I was like, what are his policies? Like, how much different is he from the other candidate? And yeah, it's 1819 News, some story by them, and a few other stories about you two come up. So,
2: right,
1: yeah,
2: right, right. Well, because that's the hot thing right now.
1: Like, yeah, it is, yeah.
2: Lots of downloads on the podcast and all this other stuff have come up, and it's a salacious thing. Like, it's like, hey, this attack is happening. And then someone turns to him and says, do you believe this attack? And they go, well, I mean, it's just like, I've been attacked all weekend by surrogates, as he wanted to use it. He called me a surrogate for Barrymore, which I am not a surrogate. I have opinions and I voice them. But
0: well, so you didn't even vote for him in the primary.
2: I know. It doesn't make any sense. Which, again, I was the perfect person to be on the side that I was on this issue. There's not another talk show host or media outlet in this state that has the background I have, that is as outspoken as I am, that will fight people like I do, will do anything. I'm in the perfect position to be in that. And so it just, that fell right in my lap. But the point is, in that is, you can't bullshit. I'm sorry. You can't be, sorry, I forgot where we were. You can't BS me on this kind of stuff because I have that background. And I'm willing to do that. So Jeff Poor asked him the exact same question. And in Jeff Poor style, which is different, I'm not bad. Yaffe wouldn't have done what I did. Yeah, you wouldn't have done that. Yaffe would have asked one question, and he would have been like, okay, and then you would have moved on.
0: Probably.
2: Right.
0: I don't know. It's really annoying, though, he wouldn't answer
2: the question.
0: But
2: that's not a criticism. It's just it's a stylistic question, okay? It's like saying, okay, we got two fighters here. One likes to throw uppercuts, and the other likes to throw jabs. I mean, it's not necessarily one is better than the other, except I am better all the way around. But the point is, it's there's nothing wrong with doing it in any other way, but we had already had that dust up. So the likelihood of him coming in here thinking that a second one's going to happen, unless he has a better answer, is very unlikely.
0: Yeah, I was hoping maybe.
2: And then how does he change his answer? Sorry, but how does he change his answer completely?
0: I don't think, unless he just admits.
2: Yeah, you got me. Have you ever seen a politician do that? No, you got me.
0: I don't know.
2: My bad.
0: So you think this actually backfired on him? This whole attack on Barrymore.
2: Oh, absolutely. I'll tell the story again, and I'll try to keep the language clean. But that ad came up on television last night, the one that the American whatever group is the pro-Moore pack is running. And it's basically like they lied about his record. It's got Barrymore. It's like showing his ID and all this other stuff. It's a pro-Moore ad. And why is Jared Hudson whatever? And it's like, you know, one of those ads. And my wife goes, he did what? And I said, and I told her, because my wife apparently doesn't pay attention to anything I do. And I
0: like, she's not aware.
2: I told her, well, I don't, yeah. Look, I don't go to the house and be like, what kind of pie did you bake today? Okay, I don't do that. So, but I'm kidding. My wife is an engineer.
0: You should ask her what kind of helicopter did you build?
2: She's got an engineering degree from Auburn and an MBA from Alabama. Okay, so I'm joking, but it's not like something we're going to talk about. And she saw the ad. She asked me about it, and she said, "What an a-hole!" Like that. That was her response. Like she's gone from being like, how should I vote? Like, essentially, not those exact words, but she'll talk to me about it, like, tomorrow.
0: Yeah, she wants your opinion on it for
2: tomorrow,
0: obvious reasons.
2: Who's that prick? I mean, and before you drive down the parkway with her, and she'd be like, oh, look at that good looking guy.
1: He looks cool in the advertisement.
2: Oh, my God. He's a legit badass, which is why it appears you're being punked out by a 220-pound, 5'9" guy. That it pierces.
0: Right, you don't want to go through that again.
2: Right. Well, it pierces the balloon too.
0: Right.
2: I mean, it just pierces it just a little bit, and again, not my intention.
0: I mean, it seems like so unnecessary on his part. But I mean, what else did he really have to gain momentum? I think it was
2: if someone
0: always
2: says,
0: kind of a long
2: "Hey,
0: shot
2: you know,
0: to begin
2: you
0: with.
2: Know this thing you're building your entire campaign on. Do you believe it?" That's it. That's the question. I mean,
0: and he put himself in a trap, though, because you're right. Once he says that, now he really is the guy who is claiming that a veteran isn't a veteran.
2: Right.
0: And that.
2: Well, you do understand that DOD Reg 272-64976 says, and it's like, okay, but he joined.
0: Well,
2: went to base training.
0: Average voter. If you ask the average.
2: He got an honorable discharge. He has the GI Bill. What? And you're telling me that guy's not a veteran?
0: I just think if you ask the average voter, is someone in the National Guard a veteran? They're going to say yes.
2: Yeah.
0: I mean, no doubt about it. Even if they're a veteran or not.
2: It's not controversial. But here's the thing. Under the official regs, you could serve in the National Guard for 13 years, go to every single drill, every two-week training period, never miss a single one, and technically you're not a veteran. Does anyone believe that? Like in the real world.
0: Oh, when you say technically, I mean, what do you mean by?
2: By regs, he's right that you're not a veteran.
1: Is that what he meant? Was he meant like regulation, or was he talking almost like kind of vibe?
2: God, you guys, go read my Facebook page. Every other comment is, by this code, he's not a veteran. And that's the thing. Not the common colloquialism or any of that stuff or what we all think and whatever. It's laughable on its face. And if you're explaining it like this, it's like, okay. Like, you're like, why are we doing it this way?
1: Yeah, I didn't know it was a code thing. I was thinking it was a he hasn't seen combat type of argument.
2: Well, it was also that. He said he put on combat boots. He did. I mean, when you go to the basic training, you put on combat boots. And listen, when someone says, like, and Yaffe, you probably heard this a lot, your mama wears combat boots. Like, when people say that, they don't mean that they think she's in war. They think that she's, you know, manly and wears combat boots.
0: Expression.
2: Right. It means the boots are combat boots.
0: Right.
2: I mean, that's what it means. And so when I was in basic training, and I never got deployed to anywhere except Thailand for like 40 days or something, but it's not the same thing. But I wore combat boots the whole time. I mean, they were up on top of a cooler. I was playing Mario Kart, but I was wearing boots. I mean, that's the truth.
0: Every time you say that, I just have this image in my head of you.
2: It's exactly the truth, though. That's what I did. I didn't go and deploy to the desert. I went to Thailand, and I stayed in a hotel. And when I went to work, I was just monitoring my equipment, and I was playing Mario Kart on a 13-inch TV. That's what we did.
0: It just really seems like, too, that Hudson was really stretching to try to make this argument.
2: It's the end of the race. It's a Hail Mary. And people need to know this about Hail Marys. Think about this. Austin, you won't understand this because football is a sport.
1: Yes.
2: Okay. But
0: maybe you talk about ballet.
1: They throw it really far at the end, and that's a Hail Mary.
2: Thank
1: right?
2: you. That, yeah, you okay, got it. Yeah. But how often does a Hail Mary work? I mean, I don't know the exact numbers, but I'm going to guess it's somewhere between 2 and 5%.
0: Okay. Yeah, if that.
2: So how often does that actually work? Very remember. But imagine if your quarterback, you go out to ask him, and you go, okay, we're going to throw a Hail Mary. Do you think you can do it? And he goes, no, because that's what's happened here. Like right before they hike the football, he's like, this isn't going to work. And that's essentially what happened.
0: Well, we only have 10 minutes left of the show. Maybe he shows up. He shows up. We'll have this conversation.
2: That would be right in my face. That would be awesome.
0: He just shows up right at the end. So we'll talk more about that. We are broadcasting live from Sunny Street Cafe. I can't wait to actually get some food as well because it smells really good. It's our radio runoff event. The runoff election is tomorrow.
2: Where is everybody? Oh, they left because my show's over.
0: Yeah, I guess so. Thanks for that. We'll be back in a moment on the Yaffe Program. Stay with us.
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5: Good morning, everybody. I'm Way 31's Jada White. Today, a Colbert County judge will consider a request to move the trial for the man accused of killing a Sheffield police officer out of North Alabama. Brian Martin is charged with capital murder in the 2021 shooting that killed Sergeant Nick Ristner and another man. Martin's defense team argues that due to media coverage of the case, a fair jury cannot be selected in Colbert County. This morning, rescue crews are resuming a search for a missing boater in Lauderdale County. The Alabama Law Enforcement Agency says 61-year-old Lowell Hinton Jr. of Corinth, Mississippi, fell overboard his pontoon boat yesterday and has not resurfaced. Some Madison residents are demanding a homeowners association reconsider a plan to kill over 200 geese. Edgewater subdivision board members argue the geese are overpopulating and causing safety concerns at Lady Ann Lake, but protesters are asking for an alternative. With Way 31 News, I'm Jada White.
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3: Here's your weather update from the Way 31 Storm Tracker Weather Center.
5: Quiet start to your Monday morning with temperatures in those upper 60s, lower 70s. We'll keep mostly sunny skies today. Lower humidity throughout the afternoon with afternoon highs topping out in those lower 80s. From the Way 31 Storm Tracker Weather Center, I'm meteorologist Amber Kulick.
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1: Yappy, everyone says that they're at work.
0: Oh, yes.
1: They said they're all at work.
0: What?
1: Everyone says they're at work. That's why they're not here.
0: My audience works. That's what my audience does. They work for a living. Your audience is homeless.
1: It's so funny. Like, this is actually, we've had this conversation like 10 times now when we've done stuff like this, because it always goes this way. Because it's exactly right. But I'm going to pretend I don't understand it every time. I'm like, what's happening here, Yappy?
0: Austin,
1: go take a picture of this crowd. All right.
0: Yeah. Well, like I said, just take a picture of the homeless guy wearing Dale Jackson's T-shirt. That's his audience. My audience is at work.
1: I'm a man of the people. Whether they're at the tip top like me or down in the gutter like Yappy, all the way in between, everywhere in between.
0: I'm a man of the working people.
1: That's good. Sorry, go ahead.
0: All right. Well, I guess to just recap, I'm trying to think of all the candidates we talked to. We talked, you know, not just during my show, but your show. We talked to Wes Allen. Catherine Robertson. That's the first time I met her in person.
1: She's awesome. Gene Rosardi. John Allen.
0: We talked to Steve Schmidt, who is still here.
1: Steve Schmidt was here, too. He's the chair of the Madison County Republican
0: Emily
1: Party.
0: Emily
1: Jones. Tiffany Knoll. John Wall.
0: Yeah, John Wall. Barry Moore.
1: Wes Allen. Just a congressman. South Alabama congressman.
0: That is not what I said.
1: I
0: just in my head have to say congressman. I think it's because one of the first times I did a show when I got hired here, I called Andrew Sorrell, who at the time was the state representative. I called him Andy or something. I was like, hey, Andy, welcome to the show. Dale never forgave me for
2: now,
0: that.
2: Now, maybe you'll relate to this, actually, Yaffe. I've been calling them Mr. and then their last name, but I didn't know if I was supposed to use their honorifics, congressman, senator.
0: I mean, you're supposed
1: to... Yaffe used to call Mo Brooks Mo.
0: Actually, I still do. All right, that's because he told me.
2: I'm not stupid. Mello.
1: What kills me about this is, like, Mo Brooks, like, officiated my wedding, and I still call him Congressman Brooks. And this guy's over here like, yo, Mo, come on, what are you doing?
0: He told me to. Well, in fairness, though, he calls me Mike, and it drives.
1: Aaron Thomas was here. He's running for State House District 20. Emily Jones. Scott Sahagun, the congressman, was here. We had a good run, Yaffe.
0: So should we do predictions of who's going to win, or should we do that tomorrow?
1: We can do both. We'll do both. Hey, how about this? We do it here, and then we'll do it tomorrow on my show where people will hear it.
0: Hey, at least I gave away some T-shirts. Okay?
1: Yeah, okay, that's true. We are out officially of T-shirts, I think, for good. I think we are officially out of T-shirts now.
0: We have the polos.
1: Now we've got old man Dale Logan face polos. That's what it is.
0: And like I said, you keep saying it was a mistake. I feel like they actually got it right. It was a correction, because that's what you look like.
1: It's rough, man.
2: They couldn't get the salt and pepper, which might have that might be complimentary in a way.
0: Honestly,
2: aged, but refined.
0: I can't say anything because look at my beard.
1: Right.
0: It's gotten pretty gray, too.
2: That's true, actually. It's more gray, yeah.
1: But that angry red face was 100% accurate when it first came out. I mean, it was 100% accurate when it first came out, the Dale face.
0: Is it weird? I almost want to shave my beard because it's so gray.
1: Yeah, it's a little weird.
0: Is it?
2: No, it adds to the wise look. You know, I think it's good.
1: Okay. Yeah, I mean, I hate to tell you this.
0: You have to see my fat face if I shave it.
1: Well, it covers your quadruple chin.
0: What?
1: Yeah. Okay, let's do it. Okay, all right. So let's start at the top. We'll go through the subvote. So what's on the ballot tomorrow? We got Lieutenant Governor's race.
0: Lieutenant Governor's race. I'll go first. John Wall wins.
1: I think John Wall wins, but Wes Allen has had my vote from the beginning, and I don't foresee any reason to change it at this point in time. But I do think John Wall wins. So
0: and the Trump endorsement's the big one. But
1: I think that's it. I also think
0: he's a good campaigner.
1: The Trump endorsement is huge. Yeah. It's going to loom large.
0: Came with a lot of money, too.
1: Yes.
2: You see it everywhere with his little placard signs in the yard. Trump and him are like hanging out. It's like,
1: yeah, they're buddies.
2: He's really milking that. Which is a good idea, obviously.
1: Then there's the Attorney General's race. This one's been really overheated, in my opinion.
0: It's kind of weird because Catherine Robertson won the primary by a pretty substantial margin.
1: Jay Mitchell, his problem is always going to be twofold. One, he quit the Supreme Court race. He could have had that for life, the Supreme Court seat. And two, the IVF thing.
0: He's always going to be tied to that decision.
1: Yeah, yeah. The IVF thing, I think, is
0: and
1: pretty.
0: I understand his reason
1: right.
0: and all that, but yeah.
1: he was right on the IVF decision.
0: But it's just easy
1: but
0: to
1: the fallout of it was not good for him. So I'm Catherine Robertson, you know.
0: I also think her, you know, her working with Steve Marshall, who is a very popular attorney general.
1: Right, helps. Right. I mean, my wife said, keep her into her as the right-hand man. I'm like, am I supposed to say right-hand woman? I mean, what am I supposed to say? Right-hand person? I'm like,
0: right.
1: I mean, sorry. But the saying is right-hand man, and she's right, she's been yes. his right-hand man.
0: I guess you would say right-hand woman, but that sounds
1: that's just terrible. We just say right-hand
2: that's not good.
1: she's not going to argue on that because she's cool.
0: All right, so I tend to agree. I think she's going to win.
1: Okay. And, you notice Yaffe's not telling you who he'd vote for. He's taking the coward's way out. But let's
2: guessing on the win. Okay, yeah.
1: I didn't even notice that. Yes. Even if I think the person I'm not voting for is going to win, I'll say it. The Barrymore Jared Hudson race. Kalshi today doubled the odds to 20%. Okay, so just great. Yeah,
0: so you think,
1: I don't think
0: double
1: it's as close.
0: Was good.
1: I don't think it's as close as people think it is.
0: No.
1: Jeff Moore told me 10 points, 55-44. I think it's bigger than that.
0: Yeah, I
1: Barrymore. Barrymore wins 60-40.
0: Do we miss any other big races?
1: Those are the ones people are paying attention to. Oh, what about the ag commissioner? Yeah, are you watching the clock? Because I'm not.
0: Oh, yeah. I was about to say the music just started playing. So.
1: Yeah, me, someone wants to know if they're homeless now because they listened to me.
0: Yeah.
1: The T-shirt is a gateway drug.
0: I think
1: you might.
0: I think
1: be
0: his wife
1: that.
0: Kicked him out of his house because he's sick of hearing Dale's voice.
1: Yes,
0: all right, appreciate you listening. The Vin Show is coming up next. We'll be back tomorrow, same time. See you then.
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4: President Trump arrives at the G7 summit with news. I'm Chris Foster, Fox News. The president's in the French Alps now for 2 days of meetings with the leaders of the UK, Canada, France, Germany, Italy, and Japan. And a peace deal with Iran is set to be signed on Friday in Geneva, Switzerland.
5: There might be an initial deal between the United States and Iran, but there are still big issues that need to be settled. Both sides say the Strait of Hormuz is opening back up, but it's unclear if tolls for ships will be coming at the end of the 60-day negotiating period. The interim deal also doesn't tackle Iran's nuclear program. President Trump has been adamant that Iran can't be allowed to obtain a nuclear weapon and that the U.S. would eventually go in to collect the, quote, nuclear dust. But details remain scarce. Iran has also called for an end to fighting in southern Lebanon, where Israel has been attacking Hezbollah as the militant group continues to strike northern Israel. In Dubai, Max Gordon, Fox News.
4: The Dow hits a new record on Wall Street. It is up 704 points now. The S&P up nearly 2%. The Nasdaq around 3%. The British Parliament will take up a ban on social media for kids under 16, requiring those platforms to verify users' age.
6: UK Prime Minister Keir Starmer says that the ban will be like Australia's legislation that passed last year, but he says it's going to go further, adding, quote, we're going further than any country in the world by banning social media for under 16s and putting wider protections in place to give kids their childhood back. It would include, we understand, blocking live streaming and communication with strangers for users under the age of 16. Government is also considering overnight curfews and measures to limit infinite scrolling.
4: Fox business correspondent Ashley Webster. There is flash flooding in Texas, including in Austin and Waco. The rescues on I-95 in Waco, stranded vehicles. Millions are also at risk in Georgia. 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
4: The deadliest skydiving plane crash in the U.S. in 31 years. A pilot and 11 passengers killed in Missouri.
10: Private plane crashed shortly after taking off yesterday morning at Butler Memorial Airport, which is about an hour south of Kansas City. So the FAA says the plane landed in a field, killing everyone on board. Crews are still working to identify the 12 victims and then find out what exactly led to that crash. Highway officials suspect power issues could have forced the pilot to make an emergency landing. The flight was carrying passengers preparing for a skydive, with some of the family members at the airport witnessing that fiery crash.
4: Fox's Ashley Strohmeyer. The fatal police shooting of a toddler during a shoplifting call in Mississippi is under state police investigation.
11: Police in Senatobia, Mississippi, responding to a theft at a Walmart Sunday, saying they encountered the alleged thieves running from the building and getting into a car. Investigators say that's when the driver allegedly drove toward police officers, nearly striking at least one of them, prompting defensive shots fired. Inside that car was a one-year-old child killed by the gunfire. We're told one of the suspects was also injured.
4: Fox's Jeff Manasso. There are primary runoff elections in Alabama tomorrow, including the Republicans and Democrat Senate nominees. The winner in November will replace Tommy Tuberville, and he is still the Alabama Republicans nominee for governor.
12: Alabama's Republican Party is rejecting a challenge made to Tommy Tuberville's gubernatorial candidacy. Primary challenger Ken McPheeters had formally questioned Tuberville's residency claim, saying the current U.S. senator from the state had not lived in the state for the required 7 years. The party reviewed all documents and now concludes Tuberville's residency is established, and he will continue as their nominee for governor, facing Democrat former U.S. Senator Doug Jones in November. Incumbent Governor Kay Ivey has reached the limit of terms. Evan Brown, Fox News.
4: I'm Chris Foster. This is Fox News.
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14: And then rising from the heart of the swamp, a beacon of truth is casting its light from sea to shining sea. The Vince Show. Here's Vince Colonnaise.
15: Here we go. 844-484-3872. 844-4 the USA. That's the way to join us today. From coast to coast, from sea to shining sea, ladies and gentlemen, we've got a deal, or at least the beginnings of one. That memorandum of understanding underway. As the President of the United States revealed yesterday, late in the day yesterday, ahead of that big UFC fight at the White House. Man, he had a busy day. It's a Sunday. No, he never stops. He announced yesterday via Truth Social, quote, the deal with the Islamic Republic of Iran is now complete. Congratulations to all. I hereby fully authorize the toll-free opening of the Strait of Hormuz and simultaneously herewith authorize the immediate removal of the United States naval blockade. Ships of the world, start your engines. Let the oil flow. President Donald J. Trump. Now, we have a lot of breaking news on this subject, so some of this will be a little hard to pin down, but very, very positive direction for all of it. The president did indicate yesterday that the deal is going to be signed in some official capacity on Friday. It's believed to be in Geneva, Switzerland, that that'll take place. The president saying that this is going to bring peace and security to the whole region, and that a lot of presidents, he said, quote, many presidents have tried to make peace with Iran. All have failed before me. The leaders of the region have, for the first time, found a president who can help them achieve real peace. With the opening of the strait upon the signing of the deal on Friday for purposes of mine removal, oil will flow on both ends again for the region and the world. President Donald J. Trump. So a number of transparent updates from the president on the way these things are going. We understand at this hour, according to a senior administration official, there has been some signature put on some kind of paper by the president of the United States, the vice president of the United States, and that Iranian fellow called Ghalibaf. You have Trump, Vance, and Ghalibaf. That's the Speaker of the Islamic Republic of Iran's parliament, by his own ex-account. Iran's parliament speaker, Ghalibaf. All three have signed it. They've done it electronically. So even international peace deals, they use DocuSign, apparently. I don't know. Do you think he used the automatic signature, or do they handwrite it in there? You got to wonder. But either way, you've got electronic signatures on some sort of electronically signed MOU document. So that's we'll keep our eyes on what the heck that all means. Fundamentally, though, this has all the makings of a wonderful, wonderful deal for a bunch of reasons. First of all, the market's responding very positively today. I don't know if you've had a chance to look at things, but they are absolutely skyrocketing today on the news. The Dow jumped 700 points to a new record. Big rally going on right now. The S&P 500 is up nearly 150 points today. The NASDAQ up 782. There's a lot of movement going on. Oil is dropping very quickly. Oil down to $80 a barrel right now. That's the WTI crude price. Brent has also dropped. Brent crude has dropped now to $82.75. So those numbers are coming down. And you can anticipate that your gas prices are going to follow very shortly. They don't come down immediately, but they do come down pretty quickly. The economic picture on that is weeks, not months. And that's a huge benefit to the American people. Now, as far as the deal itself is concerned, we await the text of it, but I want to reiterate what I told you Friday. Senior administration officials are telling me that, first of all, Iran is going to misrepresent this deal in public to an extent, or they're going to spin it to make it appear like they pulled one over on the United States. Don't for a second fall for Iranian propaganda. And if you see somebody else who's doing it, friends don't let friends fall for Iranian propaganda. Roll up a piece of newspaper and whack them in the nose. Say, hey, ease up there. Wait for the president of the United States on this. They're going to release the text of this thing, and it's going to bear a striking resemblance to everything I've been telling you. No dust, no deal. No dollars, no deal. You know, no dust, no dollars, rather. The basics here are nobody trusts Iran. The Trump administration does not, let me repeat this to you, does not trust the Iranian government. Now, do they envision a future where we could have trust? Sure. But that future seems pretty distant right now. The only way this works is if the Iranians actually deliver what they're making now verbal commitments to doing, or at least

0: None of it. No terror in the region. And it opens the Strait of Hormuz. That's key. And that's why the markets are responding so positively today. Now, the other thing, you're going to hear people who try and knock the deal. Oh, this is like Obama's deal. What a stupid deal. Well, that's a stupid assessment. I'll tell you right up front. That's a very stupid assessment. This deal does not allow any nuclear enrichment whatsoever. Obama's deal did. Obama's deal laid the groundwork for them to pursue a nuclear weapon. This forecloses on that. But here's Obama himself rambling in his Obama voice on Good Morning America, claiming that he had a better deal.
1: It is doubtful that any agreement that arises is going to be significantly different or a significant improvement from the deal that we had in the first place.
0: Well, it's already a better deal. I haven't seen the text of it, but I know a lot about it. Here's how it's a better deal. Iran's military is dust. It's been dusted. Okay, that already makes it a better deal. Iran's nuclear stockpile is buried a skyscraper underground. It is dust right now. That's already a better deal. Iran's navy is at the bottom of the sea. It's already a better deal. Iran's in a complete chokehold. They weren't with Obama. This is already a better deal in every way. Without you even seeing text, you know it's a better deal. Obama's doing what he does so well. Lie.
1: And had worked for a long stretch of time before the United States pulled out of it. So I'm hopeful that bombing stops and ordinary people are no longer suffering as a consequence of the war. And then in retrospect, it's a reminder that on a lot of difficult foreign policy problems, the notion that we can just bully our way or bomb our way to solutions may sometimes seem appealing, but the fact of the matter is that taking the time to explore diplomacy and
0: he's an idiot. So anyway, he's not even really telling you anything like the full picture of what just happened. President Trump demonstrated a tremendous amount of restraint in this. Do you know how many people were telling him to bomb the hell out of every aspect of Iran? Do you know how much people were telling him it's time to nuke them? It's time for parking lots in Iran. There was so much pressure on him to do that. He did not do that. He chose a different path. He chose a path where the Persian people would have a country that they can try and rebuild after all of this is over. He chose not to destroy power plants and bridges. He resisted those who were telling him that he has to do these things. He learned some lessons from our incursions in the Middle East in the past, in Afghanistan and Iraq. He's clearly studying the way this can actually be achieved to achieve all of our long-term goals. For people who are like, you know, I'm seeing this line about, oh, he didn't save the Iranian people. He promised he would save them. Are you serious right now? Are you serious? Do you realize that how improved the hand is for the Iranian people? And that's a spillover effect. My primary concern is not the Iranian people. My primary concern is the American people. And the Iranian people are going to be huge beneficiaries of that. Same is true of Israel. Israel is going to be a massive beneficiary of a restrained Iran, a less lunatic Iran, a less terroristic Iran. President Trump is pursuing and achieving all of these things. Obama, you can't bomb your way into compliance. President Trump did it all. He used kinetic warfare. Yes, bombing. He used economic consequences. He used a blockade to strangle their ability to export any of that illicit sanctioned oil, to stop and to protect the Strait of Hormuz, to allow shipping traffic to go through when Iran wasn't going to allow it. We got hundreds of ships through. By the way, that's some of the biggest leverage we had in order to get them to the table. They were like, holy crap, we can't shut down the Strait. Trump just opened it for traffic and we can't do anything about it. That was leverage. And then diplomacy. Diplomacy. He just said, you heard Obama just a moment ago say there was no diplomacy. He's a moron. There's been a lot of diplomacy. There's been a lot of conversations, direct, indirect, through intermediaries, through Qatar, through Pakistan. There's been an immense diplomatic effort to make this work. What is signing a memorandum of understanding, if not diplomacy? The president is moving heaven and earth to make this work for everyone, and in particular for the American people.

0: And so, as of today, not only am I rooting him on, I'm congratulating him for getting to this point, because this is meaningful. And we've got a lot more to discuss coming up on the program today. Stay with me here on The Vince Show.
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0: You know, the president had an insanely busy 24 hours. It is crazy to me. So he was negotiating this deal. They secured a deal yesterday. Then he had the epic UFC fight on the south lawn of the White House last night, which was remarkable, just amazing. And they wrap things up after midnight, and then he boards Air Force One at 3 a.m., to head off to the G7, and he's there now in Europe. He's in France, seated alongside Emmanuel Macron, who looks just so small and insignificant here in this. This is just moments ago as President Trump is talking about the Iran deal. He says, look, Iran's not getting a dime, and they don't get anything just by signing the deal. There's still more to go. They have to actually comply with the terms of the deal. And then they can get some relief. Take a listen.
14: Iran, well, they have to. It's really a behavioral thing. If they do what they're supposed to do, that starts taking effect.
0: Yeah, they have to do what they're supposed to do. That's the way this works. You know, I saw that there's some chatter going on today among people who failed to listen to our radio program on Friday. They're saying, hey, I heard J.D. Vance said that there's a couple hundred billion dollars going to Iran in this deal. And that's all. That's it. That's the headline that's running around. A couple hundred billion dollars. Oh, we're giving them pallets of cash. Is that what's happening? No, it's not. It's not. If you paid any attention whatsoever, this is the nice thing about being a listener to this program is you know the details here. Which is that there is contained within all of the negotiations some consideration of the Gulf countries surrounding Iran investing in Iran's reconstruction. And the number that's been thrown around is $200 billion. I've seen other people claim $300 billion. But as of Friday, the number I had heard was $200 billion of Gulf investment to rebuild Iran. That money does not arrive now. It does not arrive now. It arrives after Iran complies with what the United States requires in this memorandum. Our allies in the region are not going to give them reconstruction money unless they act. So even the behavior of the Gulf countries is constrained by President Trump's arrangement here. Amazing. Amazing. And the administration is grateful here to the Pakistanis and the Qataris for the role that they helped to play in creating new lines of communication to make this work. Apparently, the way it used to work is they used to go through Oman. The Omanis were the middlemen, and it was a disaster. It was not good. It was a very broken system of communication. But now with Pakistan and Qatar, the White House feels like they've been able to establish a better line of communication to the Iranians in order to make all of this work. And the assessment they have as of today, literally as of this morning, just before we go to air, the assessment the senior administration officials have right now is that the nuclear program there has been mostly destroyed. They need our equipment to get the dust out. They acknowledge that. They realize that we don't really have any other options. We need American know-how in order to get it out. They're now open to the dismantlement of their nuclear program entirely. That was never the case before. The pressure has worked. The Iranians, they won't ever admit this out loud, but they've been very impressed by the American military's capabilities. Our ability to know where they are at any given moment, precision strikes, take out the bad guys. Iran has been impressed as they've been on the receiving end of it. The United States has the will and the capability to stop them. That's one of the big difference makers. This is why if you listen to Obama talk about it, it's not going to be any different than my deal. It might not be better. Yeah, it's going to be a lot better because people saw you for who you were, which was weak. Weak. Easy to roll over. Not a good deal maker. A disaster. Not so with Trump. Iran is now economically weaker and more militarily degraded than they've ever been. That wasn't true under Obama. It's true now. And the administration says that inside of Iran, because many of the old leaders are dead, killed off through all of this, that there are quite a few of the new people who do believe that the old way was stupid and it is ill-serving Iran's future. They look around the region and they see these other Gulf countries all around them who are thriving, becoming major world players. And Iran continues to lag behind, now living in a stone age. There are people within that country who don't want that. They want a better path forward. And the way they get there is to honor the commitments, build a relationship of trust. Don't be the dishonest brokers we've always known Iran to be. Prove you're different. We'll see. The president doesn't trust them. He needs them to act first. More ahead on The Vince Show.
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0: Fox News, I'm CJ Papa. Full steam ahead, Vice President J.D. Vance earlier on CNBC's Squawk Box.
1: There are a lot of very important details to figure out.
0: Discussing what will happen this week in Europe.
2: A small group from the Iranian regime is coming here to Switzerland to meet with either Vice President Vance or President Trump, who is just across the border in France, to shake hands and let the world know that this war is over.
0: Fox's Peter Ducey in Geneva. A senior U.S. official says details of an agreement will be put out in the next 24 to 48 hours. As for President Trump, he's at the G7 in the Alps in eastern France. The war in Iran, as well as Russia's war in Ukraine, on the table. He just said he had good conversations with President Zelensky and Putin, adding, we're going to see if we can do something. Both leaders seem open. Oil prices easing on the news of that peace deal with Iran. 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
12: Yeah, look, keep cool, my babies. Keep cool. Keep cool. Always keep your head. You know, it's funny. I tell you how busy this last 24 hours is. You know that President Trump just talked with Zelensky and Putin in the last 24 hours as well? So in the midst of all of this, I'm telling you, it's just like I was talking to my wife, Allison, last night, Jim, and we were planning out vacation days for later in the year. And to me, that's like a big lift. I'm like, I don't know. I'm not even sure I want to take a vacation. Taking a vacation is very involved because we have two shows and two staffs. And how do we fill in the content? And what do we do? It's just like, for me, it's like it almost feels like more of a headache. And so here I am dithering on whether or not to even pull the trigger on vacation. Trump is negotiating peace in multiple war-torn countries around the planet. So, in other words, yes, I could be a lot better. I could be a better husband, too. Just like, okay, let me sit down. Let's figure this out together. But here's President Trump with Emmanuel Macron saying, oh, yeah, by the way, I just got done talking with Putin and Zelensky.
13: Very good conversation yesterday with President Zelensky and President Putin. And I see maybe we can do something there. I really do. I think they're both open to it. So I'm gonna, now that this is finished, we're going to be focusing on that. See if we can get that one done. 25,000 people a month are dying, mostly soldiers, and that shouldn't happen. But had two very good conversations yesterday. We'll be talking about it. And we had a really exciting, I think maybe one of the most incredible evenings in the history of the White House. We had an evening last night with the fighters, and I was very happy. I called last night, very late last night, to congratulate you.
12: One of his French fighter won a fight yesterday, and he was congratulating Emmanuel Macron in the process. You know, that, Jim, did you get to see much of this yesterday? These UFC fights on the South Lawn of the White House, they're getting rave reviews. This event went off about as well as you could possibly plan an event. In fact, weather was threatening in Washington, D.C. yesterday, and there was some concern that thunderstorms may upend the outdoor fight, which would have been a real bummer, especially because UFC president Dana White had spent $60 million to build this entire thing, get this entire event together. And it went off last night without a hitch. There was some amazing photography, though. There was an image of the Washington Monument behind it, a rainbow in kind of a red-hued sky and a lightning bolt going across the sky. It's a gorgeous picture. It's like unbelievable that nature was putting on a show last night. And then, of course, humans put on an epic show last night outside of the White House as well. I really enjoyed the way they did the walk-ups last night for each of the fighters. All of the fights ended in a knockout, by the way, technical knockouts throughout. It's the first time in UFC history that any event has finished with zero decisions. There were no decisions made by judges last night. All of them ended by technical knockout. And it was cool to see the walkouts because each of the guys started from a different location in the White House. One of the fighters started right in the Oval Office, and the cameras are with him in the Oval Office. And then he walks out and takes the long walk, winds his way through the White House a bit, and then right out onto the South Lawn into this epic octagon underneath the, what they call the Claw, which is that temporary structure they built. It's got this beautiful LED light array all over it. The Marine Corps band, the president's own, playing the walk-up music for each of the fighters last night. It was so cool to see. And I wasn't there. I was able to watch the videos of all of this. Although I feel for everybody who was like, why wasn't this thing free? That's the only downside to this, Jim. I really thought that this should have been available on broadcast television. It would have been way better if you could pick this up with rabbit ears, or at the very least on C-SPAN. You know, if you're gonna have to pay a subscription to anything. Wouldn't that be great if C-SPAN featured a cage match? It would be better than the normal C-SPAN fare. It would be way better. So that was annoying. It was on Paramount Plus, so I guess you had to be a subscriber to watch it in its entirety. But, boy, they really nailed this thing. Last night, the president walked out with Dana White, and they started in the Oval Office and then worked their way up to the balcony that overlooks the South Lawn. And Dana White just looked like a kid who just won the lottery. Like, he just looked like the happiest man I've seen in a while. Didn't he look thrilled, Jim? He just looked so overtaken by emotion that he could even do this and be a part of it. And then they play this national anthem, Zach Brown. I already love Zach Brown. I love him even more now. Zach Brown, who the left was trying to hector into skipping the event. They were harassing him for this. Like, how dare you play the national anthem at Trump's fight on the South Lawn. He's like, are you serious right now? I'm doing it for the troops. I'm doing it because I love my country. Stop hassling me over this. I'm playing the national anthem. You can't stop me. So Zach Brown goes out and just crushes it. Crushes it. His members of the military sing along with him. Here is Zach Brown performing our nation's Star-Spangled Banner, the national anthem.

0: That flyover, the Blue Angels and the Thunderbirds did a joint formation and flew over the top of this thing, straight over the top of the White House and over this arena. And I don't know how anybody could watch that with a dry eye. I was so pumped by seeing that. I was, holy cow. And they had, apparently, they had earlier in the day, they had done a test flyby just to give it one test together. And even that was epic. You just watch this, you're like, man, that is so freaking cool. It's ridiculous. It is so cool what these guys can do, flying in this really tight formation right over the top of the White House. That's when I saw Dana White's face just become childlike in his wonderment. He just looked up like, oh my gosh, I can't even believe what I'm seeing, which is really cool.
1: He mouthed
0: to see
1: the word incredible.
0: Yeah, yeah. Well, it was incredible. It was really incredible. It was a wonderful night. Everything was beautifully done. They ended with an epic fireworks show in Washington, D.C. President Trump got to walk up in the octagon and meet the fighters and talk to everybody. It was a great military crowd there. They invited a lot of members of the military to be there. You know, there was a lot. That was one of the hottest seats in town. I didn't realize earlier this year how hot that ticket would be. But certainly everybody was clamoring to get one. If you know somebody, try and get in there. But a lot of the seats rightly went to the military. That was a great thing to take care of the men and women of the military. And then just outside on the ellipse of the White House, they had, I think, like 100,000 people gathered to watch the fights on big screens that they had set up nearby. The temperature was wonderful last night. Again, that weather that was dodged was practically an act of God. It was great. It was a breezy night. It was cool. There was some fear that there was going to be bugs and stuff and that the fighters would be in humid conditions. Nope, everything went really nicely. It was really great. So I assume that the left didn't complain at all, did they? They weren't upset because it went so well. It was so pretty. It was so well done. No, they were complaining. In fact, they counter-programmed it, which is what these lefties do. Now, I don't know who watches the counter-programming, but they did counter-program it. Here's this, what was called Rise Up, Sing Out is the name of the. Okay. Robert De Niro, who has completely lost his mind, was there last night.
2: Later, the letter stated, regardless of our political affiliation or whether we engage in politics or not, we all love our country.
0: He really nailed that. That was excellent. Excellent. The guy's been an actor his whole life. Can't speak.
2: So when we. Not so fast. The phrase, we all love our country, stuck in my throat. Because our country isn't so lovable right now. I hate to say it, but loving our country is starting to sound like an abused spouse saying they love their abuser.
0: They're clapping. They're clapping. They're clapping at the sentiment that it's foolish to love your own country, that it's foolish to love the United States of America. You're an abuse victim. Don't say you love America. America doesn't love you back. Robert De Niro spreading poison last night. Bette Midler. I was a little shocked. I was like, is that Bette Midler? It looked like Bette Midler. Yeah, it sure was. Here's Bette Midler singing some song about fascism.

0: Now, I thought that I didn't know what they were saying at first. I thought they were saying Bandaloo. I was like, what's fascist Bandaloo? And I think it means you're bound to lose. Is that what they're saying? Yeah. Jim's nodding. Jim speaks Bette Midler. I was like, Bandaloo, fascist Bandaloo. What a weird word. But that's not what I thought. It was like an Indian dish, you know, but no, it was bound to lose. Anyway, that's what they were up to. Nobody was watching that. Everybody was watching the UFC fight, which was epic. And they did a really great job. There were people who were praying. There were people, some of the fighters were citing Bible verses, which was a lot of fun. There was one moment. There was a moment last night where a fighter, Josh Hokett, got up, grabbed the microphone out of Joe Rogan's hands. You know, Joe Rogan, one of the commentators, of course, in addition to being a podcaster, he was a commentator up there and a comedian. And Josh Hokett had this to say. This is driving the left crazy today.
1: And lastly, Michelle Obama is a man. Am I right, America? Ladies and gentlemen.
0: The crowd gave a pretty positive response to that. Now, everyone, so lefties are going nuts about this today. They're saying this is completely insulting, that the White House should come out and condemn it, that's contemptible for him to say that. And I'm reminded of the fact that, wait a second. Doesn't the left say that gender is a social construct anyway? Why would it be an insult to be a man? What is insulting about being a dude? I don't get it. Like, you're degraded if you're referred to as a man? Is that what you're saying? What are you saying exactly? Can you explain this incoherent ideology you have? So the guy says Michelle Obama is a man, sometimes referred to as Big Mike. That's sometimes the way people address this particular conundrum. And the left is furious about it today. But if she was, wouldn't that be a matter of pride on the left? I don't know. Let's contemplate it. We'll be back in a moment on The Vince Show.
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0: So in the UFC fights yesterday for the walkouts, which were epic, the cameras gave Americans a tour of the White House, basically, from all these different locations until they emerged out to the octagon. And as the fighters were walking through the hallways, they were accompanied by first responder heroes and Medal of Honor recipients. Medal of Honor. This is what an honor. It's like not only do you get to fight at the White House, you get to be with a Medal of Honor recipient as you do the walkout. Now, this is the reason that members of the military were in salute. They were saluting the Medal of Honor recipients as they went by. They were rendering a salute, as they're supposed to a Medal of Honor recipient. And, Jim, have you seen the lefties today claiming that Trump made the military salute the fighters? As if, as they were walking down the hallway, that each of the members of the military were raising their hands in salute to the fighter. That's what, oh, this is ridiculous. They swear an oath to the Constitution, not celebrities, not to fighters, not the UFC. You morons, they're not saluting the fighter. They're saluting the Medal of Honor heroes. Heroes like Royce Williams, 101 years old, being pushed during the walk-up in a wheelchair. He shot down 4 enemy fighter jets during the Korean War. The guy's a hero. I'm not in the military, but man, if he was sitting in front of me, I would salute him too. Holy cow. What an honor to be a part of that. To be near that guy. That was pretty cool. Yeah, it was Michael Chandler who walked on with Royce Williams right next to him. And it was just epic to see this go down. It was really, really, really cool to have this all done. And then the president doesn't sleep, gets on Air Force One, 3 a.m., he's up in the air, off to France in the G7. He was on Truth Social all night, posting messages about, you know, what's going on with the Iran deal and also his efforts to still get the Save America Act passed, which is where I want to take you next. Because the president is not giving up on this thing. I know you aren't. I'm not. And neither is the president. The president is not giving up on the Save America Act. He's committed to it. And this time, he's focused on trying to get it passed through this Pfizer reauthorization fight that's taking place in Washington, which is great to see. It was only a few weeks ago that our White House correspondent, Reagan Reese, Daily Caller White House correspondent, but she and I work together. She's great. It was only a couple of weeks ago that she asked the president directly about this. Would you ever link the Save America Act to Pfizer reauthorization, these surveillance powers that the government says it relies on for our national well-being? Now, of course, Pfizer has been abused a lot through the years. Lots of American citizens have been spied upon by it without your knowledge, without your consent. That's how the spying works. And there is a real effort in Washington. Some are trying to fix that. And it should be fixed. There should be, your constitutional rights should be ironclad. They should be well protected. But in the midst of all this, the president says, look, if you're going to reauthorize, even for a short term, I need the Save America Act. And I think a lot of Americans are ready to take that deal. Give me the Save America Act. Improve our election integrity. So I've got the details on the president's push there, why it's ticking off Washington. And also a bit of a mystery about what's going on with this incoming director of national intelligence. The president has a nominee, and the Senate all of a sudden seems like it's all on board with the Trump agenda. They want to rush this guy through. Why? What's the rush? That's not me asking it. President Trump is asking, what's the rush? We'll explore that one. That one's coming up. It's got my attention. More ahead on The Vince Show.
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5: The Iran deal is signed. I'm Chris Foster, Fox News. President Trump says there's an agreement to end the 108-day-old military conflict with Iran, and the Strait of Hormuz will be fully open to shipping traffic this week.
6: The deal's all signed, and the strait is already partially opened. As you know, they're doing a little hunting for a couple of mines that they've already found. But it's essentially ships are starting to go out. Now, on Friday, it'll be completely open.
5: He says the text of the deal will come sometime after Friday when a signing ceremony is scheduled. Oil prices are falling and stock markets are rallying. The Dow is up around 700 points today. At least 11 people are reported killed in Russian airstrikes across Ukraine, and a historic religious site is badly damaged.
7: Kyiv Pechersk Lavra in Ukraine's capital is a monastery with origins in the 11th century. It was on fire overnight, just one location hit in a massive Russian bombardment. Ukrainian Prime Minister Yulia Sivridenko called it a brutal assault on our people and our heritage. Jonathan Savage, Fox News.
5: Russia blames the monastery damage on a U.S.-made Patriot missile used by Ukraine for air defense. Ukraine says no, there's wreckage of a Russian drone. The Supreme Court declines to hear the case of a former Trump campaign aide who wants to sue over surveillance.
8: After Carter Page was spied on for his work as a foreign policy advisor to then-candidate Trump in 2016, the Justice Department's inspector general found the FBI's warrants to the FISA court asking to spy on Page were filled with errors. They were also criticized for relying on a dossier compiled by ex-British spy Christopher Steele. Page settled with the Justice Department under President Trump for over $1 million, with a DOJ spokesman saying the investigation against Page had been a political sham. Much of this related to the so-called Russia collusion investigation into the president himself. But lower courts said Page waited too long to file his lawsuit against the former FBI director and other federal officials.
5: It's Fox's Jessica Rosenthal. 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
5: The brother and sister owners of the Jet Set nightclub in the Dominican Republic will stand trial for involuntary manslaughter, a judge rules. 236 people died at a roof collapse there last April. And prosecutors say Antonio and Maribel Espiat knew about the building's problems. The Los Angeles Police Department is reviewing the fatal shooting of a woman's pet dog by officers responding to a report of a woman screaming.
3: Marie Marseille, a New York native living in Los Angeles, says she was celebrating the Knicks NBA title win on Saturday night when a neighbor called police about loud voices coming from her apartment. When officers arrived, Marseille explained that she was safe and they told her to secure her golden St. Berdoodle Jameson. She did, but says the dog slipped outside and walked towards one of the officers, and Marseille says that's when he was shot.
12: I don't understand what happened. I don't understand why he had to get shot. I don't get it. He didn't do anything.
3: Video of the emotional aftermath has been viewed more than 2 million times.
5: Fox's Tanya J. Powers. It was an easier cleanup than usual for crews at the stadium in Dallas after one of the World Cup soccer games yesterday.
13: The FIFA World Cup opener between the Netherlands and Japan in Dallas ending in a 2-2 draw, but it was the Japanese soccer fans who are getting cheered by many on social media for carrying out their tradition of leaving stadiums spotless before they head out. With videos making the rounds on social media of the Samurai Blue supporters staying behind to collect litter after the game, using bags they brought with them to AT&T Stadium. The practice, a core part of Japanese culture, which teaches people to clean up after themselves and leave something the way they found it. Lillian Wu, Fox News.
5: KFC announces a brand refresh with a new logo featuring its famous bucket, a new menu emphasizing new boneless options and sauces that are on the menu now in India and South Africa, and a new drink lineup called Quench. I'm Chris Foster. This is Fox News.
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15: Rising from the heart of the swamp, a beacon of truth is casting its light. 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
0: All right, 844-484-3872, 844-4-THE-USA. That's the way to join us today. From coast to coast, from sea to shining sea. So much breaking news today as a memorandum of understanding is now officially electronically signed by the head of the Iranian parliament, as well as the president of the United States and the vice president of the United States, ahead of what's expected to be an official signing on Friday this week in Switzerland. Before we get there, though, the vice president of the United States was on CBS this morning trying to explain to the slow-witted people in the media how all of this works.
16: Yeah, Gail, as you know, sometimes with these agreements, there are some diplomatic protocols, some technical things to work out. But we plan to release the full text this week. We want the American people to see it. But we've also seen, of course, some misreporting about what's actually in the agreement. We've seen some accurate reporting about what's in the agreement. I think the most important thing for the American people to appreciate is that what this agreement does is really twofold. On the one hand, it ensures that Iran will never have a nuclear weapon while simultaneously opening the Strait of Hormuz. You already see oil prices from a high of $126 a barrel down to about $80 a barrel today. That's a lot of progress. But it also, Gail, fundamentally extends a hand to Iran and says, look, if you guys are willing to honor your obligations, if you're willing to allow real inspections of your nuclear program, then we will welcome you back into the world economy. I think what the president of the United States wants to do is turn over a leaf of 47 years of a failed relationship between the United States and Iran, but that requires the Iranians to actually honor it, their end of the bargain. So when people say that billions of dollars of assets will be released, that's not true. What is true is that Iran will have a much better and much more prosperous future if they meet the obligations they make in this agreement. We'll, of course, see. That's one of the things we're going to work out in the technical talks that will follow the official signing on Friday.
0: Yeah, all right. So, again, how many ways can they possibly say this? They get nothing unless they deliver. You're allowed to not like certain aspects of the deal. Anyone, you can criticize all you want. These guys are elected officials in a great country, a constitutional republic where the voter gets to say, we're all allowed to do that. Don't make crap up about the deal. I'm seeing a lot of that going on. I'm watching it happen all across social media right now. People are like, oh, we're giving them $200 billion. We're not. What are you falling for? This is so stupid. It's so easily verifiable. Knock it off. Holy cow. So the vice president of the United States, who apparently has been very important to this deal working, very important. The administration, senior administration officials say that the reason J.D. Vance was brought in is because the president asked him to get involved in the negotiations, wanted to see if he could shake some things free, and it worked. They were able to establish better lines of communication because of J.D. Vance. That it ended up being better quality negotiations. This deal happens because J.D. Vance is involved, which is really neat to see. And that memorandum of understanding, the text of it, you heard the vice president say it this morning. We're now hearing from the president himself that the text will be released on Friday upon the signing, the ceremonial signing of the memorandum of understanding. It's been already signed electronically. But following the ceremony on Friday, we will see the full text of this thing collectively, which will give everybody an even better understanding of what we're dealing with here. Very cool. That's not the only interview that J.D. Vance did with CBS this week. He also sat down with Robert Costa. You know, remember Robert Costa? He's had an interesting career. He started at National Review. He went to the Washington Post. Then he went to CBS. That's been the path. I haven't seen him in many years. I did know him a long time ago. You know, Jim, he used to listen to my radio show. I ran into him on the street. He goes, hey, you've got a great show. I was like, I knew I liked you. There's something about that Robert Costa I like. And it's his attention to detail, apparently. That's the key. Yeah, Robert Costa sat down with J.D. Vance for a big CBS interview this weekend and asked him about the same question everybody asked J.D. Vance. Are you going to run for president in 2028? And I like the candor of this answer. He's like, look, I've got a job to do. If I'm obsessed over the next one, I'm going to be a very crappy vice president.
17: After the midterm elections, we know you're focused on the midterm elections now. Will you and your family make a decision about whether you will seek the Republican nomination?
18: Well, we certainly have to make a decision about something because I have this job and I'm blessed to have this job, honored to have this job until January 20th of 2029. And Usha and I will absolutely sit down and talk about what comes next for our family. But, you know, I think people sort of assume that we, you know, I'm sitting around figuring out whether I'm going to run for president, whether I'm not going to run for president. The way that I make decisions is I try not to make them until I absolutely must. And right now, I'm doing a really good job, I think, for the American people. I'm trying to do a great job for the American people, and that's what I'm focused on.
0: I like that theory of life. I don't make decisions till I absolutely have to. I share this sentiment. I don't know. Is this just a dude thing? I've never in my life am I like, hey, I want to make a whole bunch of decisions now for the future. No, I'll just make them when they come to me. You present me.

0: now, I can't be a crappy vice president because I'm so worried about my political future. I just got to do a good job right now. The politics will take care of itself.
1: At some point, you have to make a decision, though.
0: I will. Yeah, at some point, you'll have to make a decision, but not yet.
2: And also, you know, look, this is the right attitude for a million reasons. Here's another one. The last thing J.D. Vance should be spending all of his time doing is talking about what his 2028 campaign is going to be like. Oh, yeah, I'm probably going to run for president. Yeah, I'm running for president. Like, it'd be so foolish to take that position and posture. It seems so decadent and out of touch, you know? The right answer is, I need to focus on this job. I need to focus on this job right now. Yes, the clock is ticking. We'll have more time to think about this after the midterms. But job priority one right now is take care of the country as the vice president of the United States, help the Republicans win the midterm, solve all these big problems the president has put before me. J.D. Vance has been such an immense improvement over what the last vice president was like. Remember her? Holy crap, she was terrible. Kamala Harris, the borders are wide open. She's pretending like she visited the border. She's like, I've been to the border. Not our border. I don't know what you're talking about. That was hilarious, that interview. That was hilarious. Was it Lester Holt? Yeah. No, she was a disaster, a total disaster. JD's been an improvement. JD, if JD just announces a fraud indictment a week, every week leading up to 2028, I will enthusiastically vote for JD Vance for president. I love the fraud indictments. Arrest every last Somali fraudster and deport them from the country. Please do that. And while you're in the midst of that, get rid of Tampon Tim Walz. Lock him up too. Lock up Keith Ellison. Lock up Jacob Fry. Lock up these Democrats who keep letting taxpayer money be stolen. Lock them up. But there it is. And you know, I keep my ear to the ground on what people are up to and like kind of the interest that they're fighting for and who's trying to, you know, position these types of things. And I've noticed that in the midst of this Iran deal, that there are people who are like, I really wish Marco Rubio would speak out against J.D. Vance and like trying to pit these two against each other. Do you know who's not taking that bait? J.D. Vance and Marco Rubio. I've got a nose for these things. I haven't caught a whiff of these guys trying to crap on each other behind the scenes, on background, nothing. Nothing. In fact, Marco Rubio is very involved in these Iran negotiations. You think J.D. Vance was just freestyling the whole thing? No, Marco Rubio's right there with him. The two of them are best friends inside of the administration. They make each other laugh, which is typically how friendships are established, which is funny. Rubio's already declared. He's already said out loud, if J.D. decides to run, I'm not running. I'll support J.D. In all probability, these two are going to run together. Is this well known? This should be well known. You realize that that is the most likely scenario, that J.D. Vance will run for president. Marco Rubio will run for vice president. President Trump will give an early blessing and endorsement to the whole prospect. He loves these guys. He thinks the world of them. Isn't this kind of what you want? You want a healthy administration where people work together towards these things that we've all voted for? Yes, is the answer. And there's J.D. Vance being asked the same question over and over and over again. That won't stop. That'll just keep happening until he finally gives yes for an answer. But there you go. There you go. I did promise, and I will get to, we've got the Save America Act updates coming up as the president of the United States is pushing for that in a big way. And he's dealing with a recalcitrant Senate. The establishment Republicans in the Senate are very stung by the fact that President Trump doesn't just roll over for them, that he doesn't just do whatever they want, that he keeps on insisting that he was elected for a reason, and that includes improving American elections. They hate this, but the president's staying in the fight alongside the rest of us. I've got details on that and so much more all ahead on The Vince Show.
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0: The president was just asked about J.D. Vance being in Geneva and whether or not the president would join him on Friday. It seems like it's a fluid situation, although the president seems to indicate here that he's very likely not going to be in attendance, that this will be Vice President Vance's show to run.
1: Sir, are you going to try to attend the signing ceremony on Friday?
2: Well, it depends. J.D.'s coming in for it. He was originally going to do it. I'll probably be gone by then. We're having dinner in a day and a half, right? We're going to be staying quite late. So I may be involved, I may not. But J.D. was coming in for that.
0: All right, so Vice President Vance has it handled. Again, isn't it nice to have somebody you can trust who can handle this kind of business for you as he gets to the rest of the stuff that's on his plate? The president sounds like he's going to be headed back to the United States of America. So we'll keep an eye on that as well. The president staying very busy. When he jumped on Air Force One to head to this G7, he immediately started posting on Truth Social about the Save America Act. Yes, he wants it, and so do we. We want the Save America Act. We'd really like to get this thing passed. In fact, the president said last night that he's got a few Democrats in Congress who are against FISA. With or without Bill Pulte going to DNI as acting, as the acting director of National Intelligence, Bill Pulte, this has caused an uproar in Washington. It's just one of those things. You don't often see this, but man, everyone's ticked off about Bill Pulte, which kind of makes me like Bill Pulte. President says, what kind of a deal is that? Besides, I'm against FISA if it doesn't come with the Save America Act. Full version, firmly attached to it. Make America great again. Thank you for your attention to this matter, President Donald J. Trump. Now, President Trump did speak about this recently at our invitation. Our White House correspondent, Reagan Reese, asked the president while flying on Air Force One, would you attach Save America Act to the FISA reauthorization? Here's what he said at the time.
3: On FISA, Mr. President, Ana Paula Luna is pushing to have the Save America Act linked to FISA in the FISA renewal.
2: Well,
3: are you in favor?
2: Right. And I'd love to see that. The Save America Act is so important. It's so good. It's voter ID. It's, you know, basic. It's your basics about a democracy. Voter ID, birthplace, you have to be born in the United States to vote. We have no transgender, we added no transgender utilization of our children. Very important, no men in women's sports. Now, we added that. Also, we talk about the top three, and we put as the three, you know, three having to do with the vote. We also have no mail-in ballots other than for the military, etc. If you're sick, the military, if you're away, you're disabled, any of those things. It's pretty generous, actually, but mail-in ballots, the tremendous cheating that goes on with mail-in ballots. So we would have no mail-in ballots except for those various exceptions.
0: Yeah, he's pushing for it, and he said at the time, I would love to do that. I'd love to connect those things, FISA reauthorization in the Save America Act. Now, that was back in April that we asked him that. It's now, of course, June, and the Senate has been, well, very stubborn in not actually pursuing the agenda of the American people. So here's the president playing hardball, because you know what these senators really want? They want to give spy powers to the intel community. That they care about that a lot. The Save America Act, that's not really worth their time. But maintaining spying powers, including powers that are often abused to go after the American people, oh, yeah, we've got to hurry that through. The president says, not so fast. Don't send it to my desk unless it has the Save America Act. Leverage. Leverage. This is going to make things interesting. And this Bill Pulte dynamic, we should explore this too, because remember, Bill Pulte is coming in for the intervening space between Tulsi Gabbard's exit and Jay Clayton's confirmation by the United States Senate. The U.S. Attorney for the Southern District of New York getting nominated to take the role full-time when Bill Pulte's done. But why is the United States Senate sprinting right now to get Jay Clayton through? Why are they so scared of Bill Pulte? What's that about? We'll explore that dynamic coming up in a moment, because it does feel like this story is about to become even bigger this week. So, probably worth dwelling on. More ahead on The Vince Show.
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0: Fox News, I'm Therese Crowley. President Trump at the G7 in France declares oil is plummeting and stocks are rocketing on the peace deal he secured with Iran.
1: And the strait is already partially opened. As you know, they're doing a little hunting for a couple of mines that they've already found. But it's essentially ships are starting to go out. Now, on Friday, it'll be completely opened.
0: Vice President Vance to sign the deal Friday in Geneva with no nuclear weapons for Iran.
2: Not just pursue a nuclear weapon, but procure or try to buy a nuclear weapon as well.
0: President Trump says now this is done. He plans to focus on ending Russia's war on Ukraine and tells French President Macron hosting Freedom 250 in the UFC cage fight last night was one of the most incredible nights in the history of the White House. 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
8: 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The Vince Show.
9: Oh, yeah. The Save America Act. The president pushing to get it inside of FISA. He posted multiple posts about this on Truth Social last night. He wants it pretty badly, just like the rest of us. He says the Democrats want FISA because that's what they used to go after me for 3 years during my first term. I'm against Pfizer if it doesn't come with the Save America Act. Full version. He puts in parentheses, full version, exclamation point. Firmly attached to it. Make America great again. The Save America Act. And then he lists the elements that he expects to be in there. You ready? Number one, voters must show photo ID identification. Two, all voters must show proof of citizenship. That would be when they register to vote. That's what he's referencing. That's what the Save America Act is. Number three, no mail-in ballots except for illness, disability, military, or travel. That seems like a lot of exceptions. I don't know why that seems restrictive. He includes travel in it. If you're traveling, you can get an absentee ballot. Number four, no men in women's sports. What does that have to do with elections, Vince? It's about cheating. We're starting to stop cheating at all levels. And number five, no transgender mutilization surgery for our children. Yes, that's right. The word mutilization is a word now, thanks to President Trump. He's invented it. Thank you for your attention to this matter, President Donald J. Trump. What part of that is objectionable? None of it. None of it is. It's legit. The only people who oppose it are fraudsters. Fraudsters and establishment Republicans who have their heads stuck in their dark and remote locations. It is very, very dumb. They're against it because they feel like it's an imposition on their time. They don't want to have to stand on their two tired old feet for many hours on end fighting for this alongside people like Senator Mike Lee, who's been fighting very aggressively for this. Anna Paulina Luna has been fighting for it in the House, and she was the one who first started pitching, hey, maybe this should be linked to FISA. We're going to pass FISA reauthorization. Why don't we get the Save America Act in there? Great idea. Let's see what the Congress does with it. No doubt the Senate is going to try and talk Trump out of it. That's what they're always doing, trying to talk him out of it. Please, Mr. President, stay on this. We're rooting for you. We back you 100%. We'll make those phone calls. We'll pester the Senate. Let's get this done. Let's get this. This would be a great vehicle to do it. The Senate business this week, though, is they do want to sprint something. They want to sprint the new Director of National Intelligence, Jay Clayton, into office to replace Tulsi Gabbard and to short-circuit the very limited tenure of acting Director of National Intelligence Bill Pulte. They really don't want Bill Pulte to be in that job. Now, what is that? Why is that the case? Bill Pulte, who's made all these criminal referrals against these Democrats who have been lying about which homes they live in and getting these fraudulent mortgages at low interest rates. The president's asked him to come in, according to all of the public records on this, for two very specific reasons. One is to shrink the intel community and to purge the deep state even further than Tulsi Gabbard has. Tulsi Gabbard's priority was a 40% reduction of the workforce. The president wants to continue that effort. He wants Bill Pulte in to do that. He thinks he can take people out with some aggression. The other is election integrity. This has been a big push by Tulsi Gabbard, who has been digging into what the intelligence community knows about the vulnerabilities of our elections, including whether or not election machines have been the source of fraud in the United States. She said early last year, at the beginning of the administration, she said she had found some very troubling intelligence on that subject. She announced that in a public cabinet meeting. And then you also saw her standing witness at the raid in Fulton County, Georgia, as the FBI raided to seize ballots and documents related to the 2020 election. Indictments related to any of those investigative activities remain pending. But it was interesting that Tulsi Gabbard was there, and she has shown a lot of interest in those stories about the sanctity of our elections and what can be done to protect them. The president wants Bill Pulte to continue that mission. He's said as much. He told the Wall Street Journal, he's been saying in his public commentary, I need Bill Pulte to handle election integrity while he was there and reveal everything he can. He wants him to be as transparent as he can with all of the intel that he gets access to. But boy, establishment Washington is not interested in that at all. In fact, this week, the Senate Republicans have already scheduled the hearing for Jay Clayton to replace him. His name's Walter Clayton. His middle name is Jay, or his nickname is Jay. So he goes by Jay Clayton. The hearing is scheduled now, Jim, for Wednesday at 2 p.m. That is super fast. Whatever happened to you know, President Trump had a nominee for Surgeon General that never made it to the Senate for a confirmation hearing. They dragged their feet for over a year until the president had to withdraw it. You know, Susan Collins and Lisa Murkowski refused to even meet with E.J. Antoni when he was nominated to take over the Bureau of Labor Statistics, ending his nomination path, his confirmation path, because they decided, I don't feel like it. We're not going to do it. We're not even going to meet with him. Within a hearing. It was outside of a congressional hearing. They refused to even meet with him. That's how little they think of the president of the United States and the people who put him there. So why are they rushing Jay Clayton? Don't you find that interesting? The nomination just came up last week. And now they're rushing him in this Wednesday for his hearing? And here's one more. And you know, Jay Clayton, you know, if he wants to come on the program, he'd be welcome to. I'd love to talk to him and get a feel for who this guy is. Because, you know, my trust in him is really a product of the president's trust in him right now. The president just nominated him to the role. But let me tell you about two red flags I saw right away on Jay Clayton. We saw this. Let's see. This was Friday. He got two endorsements immediately from two people who I do not trust at all. Thom Tillis and Mitch McConnell both endorsed Jay Clayton instantly for the job. Thumbelina wrote on Friday. Excuse me. It was Thursday. He wrote this at 3:43 in the afternoon. Jay Clayton is an outstanding choice by President Trump to serve as Director of National Intelligence. Jay is a proven leader with a distinguished record of public service and sound judgment needed to lead our intelligence community. I look forward to working with my colleagues to ensure his swift confirmation. The hearing's not even done yet, and you're giving him a full-blown endorsement. Mitch McConnell says he was encouraged by the president's nomination of Jay Clayton. Mr. Clayton is known to the Senate and his distinguished prior service overseeing sensitive financial investigations as SEC chair and leading consequential national security prosecutions as U.S. attorney for the Southern District of New York suggests he has the intellect, temperament, managerial capacity, discretion, and experience required by statute for this position. I look forward to the Senate's consideration of his nomination. So if those two guys run out and instantly say, Clayton, he's our man. If he can't do it, no one can. I say, wait a second, throw the brakes on. I'd like to see this confirmation hearing now. Let me see what this sounds like. Let's see if anybody actually kicks the tires on this guy. What is the rush? Why all of a sudden have they discovered urgency? Isn't that weird? That's not something we normally say about the Senate. There's no urgency in that body. Certainly not for election integrity. And the president said this. He posted on Truth Social yesterday, around 3 o'clock in the afternoon yesterday, a screen grab of Democrat Senator Mark Warner's goofy face. He was on CBS's Face the Nation. It's just Mark Warner looking like Mark Warner, a total goober, right there in the screen grab. But the headline is from CBS News, and it says, Senator Mark Warner says intel community terrified of showing information to Bill Pulte. Terrified of showing information to the president's pick to be the acting director of national intelligence? Who is this intel community you speak of, Senator Mark Warner? Who are these deep state meddlers who think they can decide whether or not Bill Pulte gets access to classified information? The president has picked him to run this shop for the time being. And the president said this on Truth Social, reacting to that headline, quote, what do they have to be afraid of? Republicans are moving too fast on nominations. 3 exclamation points. Have you ever heard the president say that before? Republicans are moving too fast on nominations? Remember, the president picked Bill Pulte and said, hey, I want him to be my acting DNI. And then it was establishment people in Washington, Republicans, who started throwing a fit immediately about it. And just like, I'm not supporting anything else. No, nothing else the president wants until you stop this Bill Pulte thing. And President Trump says, all right, relax, fellas. I'm going to nominate somebody else for the job. And so clearly behind the scenes, I think the pressure was on. Like, well, then do it then. Do it then. Nominate somebody. So the president said, okay, fine. Jake Clayton, he'll be my guy. I'm going to nominate him. And now the Senate is rushing to squeeze him in. Something stinks here, doesn't it, Jim? It stinks to high heaven. It makes me kind of want Bill Pulte to do this job for at least 6 months, to like drag this out for as long as possible. I'm not sure how this works technically. If the Senate confirms him, do we have to put him in the job, or can we just leave him on ice for a while? How does that work? Because normally this is not a consideration. Normally the president puts a nominee forward and then you're like, okay, well, he's confirmed. Let's get him in by the afternoon. Maybe it's worth putting a hold on this. You know what I mean? Maybe. Just keep your eyes on this story. There is something very interesting, intriguing, suspicious about all of it. And the fact that the president is now voicing his concern that they're moving Jay Clayton too quickly tells you a lot, doesn't it? That Bill Pulte has a special mission and that there are people within the United States Senate who are trying to stop him from conducting it. Don't let it happen. Don't let it happen. But whatever the president does here, he's attuned to it. It's not like the president's having the wool pulled over his eyes. When he says, when he's the one who expresses that view, hey, these guys are moving too fast on this Jake Clayton thing, the president clearly has his guard up, which is good news. So we'll keep rooting for him. I was fascinated by this because it's one of these stories that has all the makings of a lot of interesting developments in the days ahead. Really looking forward to that. Going into the weekend on Friday, my wife and I sat down and I grabbed this. Have you seen this Spencer Pratt video out of Los Angeles? In L.A., Spencer Pratt, of course, does not make it to the general election to become the mayor of L.A. Instead, you get these two whack job lefties, Karen Bass, the incumbent destroyer of Los Angeles, against Nithya Raman, the hair on fire left wing psychopath. Those are the two options for mayor of Los Angeles this November. And you would think that Spencer Pratt, having mounted a mighty campaign, I can definitely speak English, having mounted a mighty campaign to become the next mayor of LA, would say, you know what? I did my best. I'm going to go home, figure out what comes next. You know, Spencer Pratt's not giving up. He's staying in this fight. And in fact, he says that his next move may result in one of these two Democrats being forced out of the race entirely. This is an amazing addition to what has already been an amazing saga from Spencer Pratt. I've got the details on that coming up in just a moment here on The Vince Show.
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0: All right, Jim, before I play the Spencer Pratt spot, I'm just confirming you have censored any curse words that may appear in those, correct? Okay, good. Thank you, sir. Here's Spencer Pratt, interspersed with some TV and movie clips in between. This is how we like a great, great advertisement.
1: Now that the campaign portion of my mission to save Los Angeles is coming to a close and I'm moving on to the next, more interesting phase, listen, I've spent a lot of time slaying everybody. I've ridiculed everyone on the roster, and I just want to say from the bottom of my heart, I'd like to take the chance to apologize
2: to absolutely nobody.
1: You think you can get rid of me that easily? I know a lot of dim-witted jerks thought I was in this for a grift, that I was gonna roll up and leave town if I didn't get into City Hall.
3: It's just not fair.
1: Hey, morons, I didn't get in this for political power. I got in this to expose this corrupt machine, and nothing has changed. You enjoy your worthless meetings in City Hall.
4: Nothing,
1: you
4: help
1: you up every single day, and now I don't have to worry about offending CNN viewers. I don't have a campaign laws hamstringing me now. It's war. It's 0 hour for Los Angeles. Angelinos are now stuck with two morons responsible for all their problems, and they have to choose between dumb and dumber. That's not a choice. That's the machine protecting the machine. And now every problem that plagues Los Angeles because of these two corrupt communists is going to accelerate. And the city will tumble headlong into the abyss. You have no idea how many major developers, hoteliers, business owners, entrepreneurs have been texting me saying they're packing up and leaving town. More of your favorite restaurants will be shuttering. That means less tax revenue. That means the city has to cut services. More potholes, less firefighters, less police patrols, more criminals, more drug addicts terrorizing your communities.
5: And we haven't ended it.
1: You have no idea how bad things are about to get for this city. Look at this place already. Weeds growing from every crack and crevice. Graffiti over every square inch of public space. Garbage, drugs, feces, burned up dogs, burned down towns, abandoned storefronts. This city is a mess, and you're about to reward the arsonist who torched a place with 4 more years of destruction?
6: I know he's very bitter.
1: My goal hasn't changed. I've been laser focused on stopping these commie animals, and I will stop them. If you think we uncovered a lot of fraud and evil in the campaign, just wait. We have some recordings of one of your exalted candidates doing and saying something that would make her resign in shame.
0: Whoa.
1: I was saving it for the general election. Go ahead and pick your demon, certify your choice, and then you get to see it. So Karen Nithia, ask yourself, is it possible that one of your employees may have a recording of you doing or saying something that would force you to resign in disgrace? Hope you sleep well at night over the next 5 months, because you know who hasn't slept well at all for the last 17 months? My mom. All my neighbors in the Palisades, all the moms who worry about their kids walking past drug addicts in front of their schools. All the business owners getting crushed in the LA economy, worried that they can't stay in business and feed their kids. Angelinos have been struggling for years now, all while corrupt politicians and fraudulent NGOs profit off the misery and fleece us for the tax dollars. Well, now we're flipping the script. I want all of you awake at night sweating and worried about 5 a.m. when your FBI blazers bust in the door, breaking open your office, because I assure you, they're coming. You think your election was going to stop me? If you want to stop me,
7: you're going to have to kill me!
0: Man, oh my goodness, Spencer Pratt, holy crap, I can't even believe that we're at this level. That's unbelievable. And you hear what he says there. I mean, baked into this, the screaming lead of that entire video, in addition to the dumbness with which he presents himself, is the fact that he's got devastating information, he says, that will destroy the campaign of one of these Democrats. To which I say, why not both? Why not both? Let's take both of them out. Spencer Pratt, he ain't done yet. He's got the conviction of a man whose house was burned to the ground, fighting against the Democrats who refused to let him rebuild it. Good for him. Godspeed, Spencer. More ahead on The Vince Show.
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10: Stocks are up. Oil is down. I'm Chris Foster, Fox News. Oil prices fall around 4%. The Dow is up around 700 points as President Trump confirms an agreement to end the military conflict with Iran.
11: We ended up making a deal.
10: The president at the G7 summit in France. Here's Fox's Jared Halpern.
12: Vice President J.D. Vance is expected to travel to Geneva later this week to officially sign a deal that would reopen the Strait of Hormuz and end a U.S. naval blockade of Iran's ports.
13: There are a lot of very important details to figure out that we're actually going to sit at the table and discuss together and figure out a path forward on these details.
12: The vice president on CNBC's Squawk Box says Iran has committed to destroy and dispose of their stockpile of highly enriched uranium. How that is done is among the details to be worked out during a 60-day negotiation period.
10: Iran also wants sanctions relief. The president on Truth Social announces what he calls the most spectacular Trump rally of them all, a tribute to America, July 4th at the Lincoln Memorial and Washington Monument. He's promising musical entertainment, including his playlist, military flyovers, and the largest fireworks show in history, he says. The British Parliament will consider a ban on social media for kids under 16 and try to figure out how it'll be enforced.
14: The UK's Prime Minister Keir Starmer says he hopes the ban will be in place by next spring. Under 16s will be forbidden from opening accounts on popular platforms like TikTok, Instagram, and YouTube. Starmer thinks this law will be popular with parents.
15: They will welcome a government that stands by them, that supports them to do the best for their children, and that fights for their happiness and safety.
14: He also wants to block live streaming and is looking at potential overnight curfews.
10: Fox's Jonathan Savage in London. A federal immigration agent was struck by a vehicle today while attempting to apprehend someone in New Jersey. Stafford Township police say the agent fired his gun, possibly striking the suspect's vehicle as it left the scene. America's listening to Fox News.
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10: 72 more Ebola cases and 32 deaths are reported in the Democratic Republic of Congo, the most new infections in one day since the start of this current outbreak.
19: The number of cases is believed to be much higher since the Ebola outbreak was confirmed May 15th, weeks after it is suspected to have begun. This could turn out to be the worst flare-up of Ebola in history. Congo's Ministry of Health said the numbers show the outbreak is spreading rapidly. It also reflects more active surveillance. Officials said the contact tracing coverage rate is 56%, a sharp drop from last week. Authorities are scrambling to find people who may have been exposed. CJ Papa, Fox News.
10: Fox Corporation is buying the TV streaming hardware company Roku.
20: It's a deal worth around $22 billion, including debt. Fox Chief Executive Lachlan Murdoch says it will bring together the most valuable live content portfolio in video consumption with the preeminent streaming platform. More than 100 million global households stream with Roku. The deal will require approval from regulators. Fox says the acquisition will make it the third largest player in U.S. television television by share of viewing, with an attractive mix of Fox's sports, news, and entertainment, along with streaming services Tubi and the Roku channel. Fox Corporation is parent company of Fox News. Ginny Cosella, Fox News.
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10: Fox business correspondent Jeff Locke. I'm Chris Foster. 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
0: Okay, 844-484-3872, 844-4 the USA. That's the way to join us today, from coast to coast. From sea to shining sea. While I have you, may I suggest to you that you also subscribe to the Vince podcast? You would love it. You would love it. It's great. It's a separate program from what we do here on the radio show. I'm doing 4 hours a day. I do an hour of the podcast, 3 hours with you here on radio. I love every second of it. You're the best audience anywhere. But if you'd like more, we've got the great podcast. You can also get us on Rumble, rumble.com/Vince. We do it live. We do the video program live, 8 a.m. Eastern each morning, it's a lot of fun. We got a great Rumble chat going, live feedback, big conversation happening around all of the events going on in the news each day. So thank you to all of you who joined me for all of it. I appreciate that. And for those of you who haven't joined the full marathon yet, you can do it. Join us on the podcast at some point. It'd be great to have you. I want to share with you, as we navigate this emerging Iran memorandum of understanding. Remember, this is not a full-blown deal. This is not the finalized deal. This is going to be a memorandum of understanding. It's the start of a more detailed conversation about how to achieve these goals of fully denuclearizing Iran, destroying the nuclear material, getting it out of the country. This is the beginning of a process. It's not the end of something. I've seen a lot of freaking, I can't believe we have a new deal. We don't have a full-blown deal. We don't have a full-blown deal. There's no trust here. The president doesn't trust Iran. This is all going to be based on their actions. If they act in a way that we desire, they will begin to get some of their privileges back. Some of the sanctions will go away. Then some investment can come in from the Middle East to help build Iran into a more prosperous and sane future, but only under the circumstances that they give us what we want. No side deals, no secrets. Nothing. What do you think this is, an Obama arrangement? Don't be stupid. This is a Trump deal. Trump knows what he's doing here. So one of the big stories this weekend, in the midst of all of this, is that the president grabbed Benjamin Netanyahu by the shirt collars and shook him a little bit again. This has happened a couple times. The president and Benjamin Netanyahu is not always going to be on the same page in terms of strategy, how to achieve something. Netanyahu's got Israel to be concerned with. The president has the United States to be concerned with. So, of course, they're not going to see eye to eye on everything. They shouldn't. And it's a reminder, as I go through this, it's yet another reminder that nobody's pulling Trump's strings on this. President Trump doesn't work for Benjamin Netanyahu. He's not the puppet master behind the scenes operating Trump at his will. President Trump is in this to win this. He's in this for the American people. And here's the message we saw on Truth Social this weekend. The president writes, "This morning's attack on Beirut should not have happened. This morning's attack on Beirut should not have happened," he wrote yesterday. This was kind of in the late morning yesterday, referring to a Sunday attack in Beirut by Israel. "Israel has the right to defend itself against threats, but the attack it was responding to was very small and meaningless. Nobody was hurt, injured, killed, and should not disrupt this important process. We are very close to a deal that will bring peace to the region, including to Lebanon, and all sides should stand down. There should be no more attacks by Israel anywhere in Lebanon, but there should also be no more attacks by any other party, including Hezbollah, against Israel. This could be the beginning of a long and beautiful peace. Let's not blow it. Thank you for your attention to this matter, President Donald J. Trump." The president would go into more detail. He spoke to a Fox News reporter, Trey Yingst, about this, and Trey posted to his ex account yesterday that he spoke with President Trump. He says the deal with Iran is expected to be signed in the next 2 to 3 hours. Of course, it would be. We got the announcement late yesterday from the president. Trey continues. He said President Trump said he asked Israeli Prime Minister Benjamin Netanyahu, "What the are you doing?" on a call after the Israeli strikes against Beirut. He told Netanyahu not to conduct additional strikes. "The president told me he will ask Iran not to respond with missile fire toward Israel." Now, let me back up for a moment and just generalize the way President Trump handles world leaders. It doesn't matter how close of an ally you are. It doesn't matter how sincere of an enemy you are of the United States. When the president thinks that strategically it's in his best interest to sometimes privately and sometimes publicly grab you by the shirt collars, metaphorically, and shake you, he will do it. It doesn't matter if you're the head of a NATO country. It doesn't matter that you're the head of an Asian ally. It doesn't matter if you're Kim Jong-un or Vladimir Putin or Vladimir Zelensky or Benjamin Netanyahu. When the president detects that he needs to become forceful with you in public, he's going to do that. And it applies to friend and foe. It's just always been, he's an equal opportunity alpha. That's just true. That's the president's attitude throughout all of this. Not unique to Israel. It's the way he treats everybody. He feels out the conversation. He feels out the relationship. He sometimes, you know, he'll bathe them in love and adulation. He'll talk about how great Xi Jinping is as a leader. But then when necessary, he'll say, "Hey, knock it off. I'm telling you to knock it off." That's just the way he is. So I don't think anybody should look at this and be like, "Wow, I can't believe he's treating Netanyahu like that." He treats everybody like that. Everybody. Israel's no different than any of these other countries in terms of the president's attitude towards their leaders. Israel's a close ally, yeah. No question. But what is going on here? What was the beginning of all of this? Well, first and foremost, the president is trying to, as best he can, trying to constrain the violence in the Middle East. And he wants all parties to try and

0: the Israelis doing? Well, first, they were responding to an attack once again by Hezbollah, this psychotic terror organization that keeps throwing missiles in their direction. But it was the president's judgment that it wasn't commensurate with the attack that Hezbollah conducted. He had already warned Benjamin Netanyahu in prior conversations, like, stop attacking Beirut. Stop trying to go to Beirut. And yet they did it again. And this time, I will say, the Israelis took out a guy who I'm very glad is dead, to be really clear. I'm super happy the Israelis killed this guy. Now, I'm not happy in any way that they would upend the president's plans here. And they didn't. They didn't upend the president's plans here to get peace. And in fact, perhaps the president's public pronouncements were designed to keep the Iranians at the negotiating table, despite the way the Israelis responded. But the guy we killed was a fellow called, a terrorist, called Ali Musa Dakduk. I say we didn't kill him. Israel killed this guy. But we should have killed him a long time ago. The reason for that is this man, this terrorist, was involved in the killing of American citizens years ago. American soldiers, five American soldiers. Doc Duke, according to the American intelligence, played a central role in advancing terrorist attacks and combat operations against both Israeli and American soldiers. In 2007, he orchestrated the kidnapping and murder of five American soldiers. They dressed up as like Allied forces and snuck onto the base. They kidnapped five American soldiers. Then they shot them to death. They had handcuffed them and then killed them inside the vehicle. It's awful. Awful. This guy deserved to die. And Doc Duke was in Iraqi custody back then. The Iraqis got a hold of him. He's in custody. And then, you know what Iraq did? They released him. He just went to Beirut, and he's been living there ever since, in Lebanon. The Iraqis released him. Now, this was 2012 when this went down. Do you know who failed to stop that release? Joe Biden. Vice President Joe Biden called the Iraqis, and he pleaded with them not to release the man who was responsible for the death of five American soldiers. He's like, please don't release them. Please don't release him. And the Iraqis said, sorry, we can't keep him anymore. They just released him. So apparently Joe Biden's begging did not result in any sort of outcome that was good for us. This guy was just released back out into the wild. And he's been there ever since. So is it good that this man is dead? Yeah, absolutely. I'm glad the Israelis killed this dude. I'm very glad that he's dead. He deserved to die a long time ago for what he did to our people, to our troops. But this is a reminder, as you watch all of this play out, first of all, don't let anybody who's trying to over-dramatize it get the best of you. It's a reminder that the president is operating on an America First agenda. He's been elected over and over to serve the interests of the American people. He doesn't work for Benjamin Netanyahu. He doesn't work for the Iranians, despite anybody even attempting to claim to the contrary on either side. He works for us. And if he can succeed here, which I truly believe he can, they're making big inroads this week. If he can succeed here, every one of these countries will be beneficiaries of his work. Most importantly, the people of the United States of America. More ahead on The Vince Show.
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0: It was a good weekend for sports. Oh, Jim, I didn't tell you we had a my daughter had a swim meet this weekend, and my wife asked if I could pinch hit as the announcer for the swim meet. Like they have an announcer, somebody who normally does it all the time, but the guy couldn't be there this weekend, and so she said, "Would you be able to do it?" My wife is very involved in a lot of the planning for the swim meets and things. I was like, "Yeah, sure." So I announced the swim meet. It was great, but I had a random parent come over to me, a mother. She walks up and she's like, "You know, you should. Do you do broadcasting at all? You should do broadcasting." I was like, "Actually, yeah, I do some." It was funny. Anyway, we had a good time, and I had a lot of fun with it. I was really over the top with it.
1: How does one announce a swim meet?
0: Each of the heats, you have to announce what the stroke is, what the age group that's swimming, which heat it is in the event. So somebody has to announce all of that just to give everybody a sense. And then, you know, the referees can double check. Everybody can be on the same page that you're at the right event, the right heat, these types of things. It's fun.
1: Not doing play by play then.
0: No, I'm not doing play-by-play, although I would love to do play-by-play. That'd be a lot of fun. I've always dreamed of doing play-by-play. I think that'd be a lot of fun to do. I'm very impressed by the guys who can do it, especially on radio. Radio is a whole nother level of play-by-play. You think television play-by-play is impressive. Try listening to the guys who do it on radio, because you don't have the picture to support the broadcast. You're relying entirely on the words that are coming out of their mouth and some of the ambient noise that supports what you're hearing. That's it. Those guys are really good. I love listening to good, like, football, baseball, play-by-play. It's really impressive stuff. But no, that's not it. No, actually, the real big treat, if you're being the announcer for the swim meet, is I get to choose music to play in between heats. And I'm trying to choose stuff that the girls are going to like. These are all little kids, you know what I mean? So I'm trying to choose songs that'll pump up the girls when they're stepping up the line, or pump up the boys, you know, playing some AC/DC and all sorts of cool stuff. It's a ton of fun. Anyway, that was a good sports weekend for me. That's the event I attended. I didn't get a ticket to the UFC fight, so I settled for my daughter's swim meet, which was a lot of fun. But that UFC fight on Sunday, I mean, it really, first of all, they pulled out all the stops. They did such a good job. Dana White said he's never doing that again, though. That UFC fight, it ran so expensive. And the logistics were so intense. He's like, you know what? That's one of one. I'm really happy we did it, but that's the last one of these.
2: Do you just think, man, this is as good as it's going to get? We just have to write it into the history books.
3: I mean, that's what I thought about the Sphere. And then here we are now. So I'm always looking to go to great arenas with, you know, good technology and give fans that show up the best experience I possibly can. It was an amazing experience. This was a one of one. That will never happen again.
2: You don't think there's a chance the president says, that was good, let's do it again next year?
3: I can't afford it. There's no f-ing way we can do this again. I'll never do the Sphere again, and we'll never do this again.
0: Fair. I mean, if you're going to do it once, you may as well do it for America 250, which is really great. Actually, you know, this is nowhere near the end. Obviously, we have Independence Day coming up. The president revealing that this is going to be the largest fireworks show in world history. Actually, what show was that on? When that scoop broke that this would be the largest fireworks show in world history, where did that become public, Jim? Do you remember off the top of your head?
1: I believe it was here.
0: I think it was, oh, that's right. It was here. That's right. That world exclusive was right here when Interior Secretary Doug Burgum announced that it would be the largest in world history, which is so great. And in fact, the president has been sharing more updates on what exactly to expect for the 250th anniversary of the country. I've got more details coming up on how the president intends to celebrate our great country. He's making a series of announcements. In fact, I think he hammered them out with his thumbs on his phone as he was off to the G7 today. The product of that tapping, I will share with you in just a moment here on The Vince Show.
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6: Vince Colonnais. Fox News, I'm Jean Saucier. President Trump's in France for the G7 summit, speaking about the agreement made between the United States and Iran over the weekend to stop the fighting in the Middle East. The president says oil prices will come down.
7: I think a lot of great things are going to happen in the Middle East right now. And very importantly, the oil is plummeting down and the stock market is shooting up like a rocket.
6: Some oil industry analysts said it would be likely over a year before gas prices return to pre-war levels. French President Emmanuel Macron also at that G7 summit meeting with President Trump.
8: It's a very important step towards peace, but as well for the global economy. We will have the occasion to discuss about the war in Ukraine in order to re-engage together and negotiate a good and solid peace and sustainable peace.
6: President Trump says he spoke with Ukrainian President Volodymyr Zelensky and Russian President Vladimir Putin just yesterday. 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
0: Well, stick with me. You'll always get breaking news as it happens. Gavin Newsom, greasy Gavin of California, is just out with a new social media video. He's staring directly into the camera and moaning about the fact that the United States Department of Justice is apparently investigating him and the woman he calls his partner, Jennifer Siebel Newsom. That's his wife. Here's Gavin Newsom. This is audio I haven't heard yet, but here he is apparently disclosing that he's under federal investigation. What great news.
12: In recent days, federal agents have knocked on the doors of family, friends, and former employees. Not because they found a crime, because they're simply trying to find one.
0: This man's trying to get ahead of this story. Listen to him instantly trying to frame this thing. He's a victim. He's a victim, he says.
12: They're demanding records. They're abusing the grand jury process, digging through years and years of random documents. Donald Trump isn't...
0: Coming from the left. I'm sorry. I'm going to interrupt this idiot over and over. Abusing the grand jury process. Nobody's been subjected to more abuse under the criminal justice system being misused than Donald Trump. Donald Trump is trying to fix the criminal justice system, which was broken in order to hurt him and the people around him.
12: Just coming after me because of my mean tweets. He's coming after me because I'm considering running for president.
0: What a tool.
12: Because he hates that I've consistently called him out over and over again for his lies and deceit. Donald Trump is simply the most corrupt president in American history.
0: Who would ever use the justice system to go after their political opponent to upend a presidential campaign? I mean, who would ever do that? This is without precedent, of course.
12: He's turned the levers of government into his own personal power ministries to reward cronies and to try to jail his opponents.
0: Oh, that's so
12: his
0: funny.
12: Personal attorney now runs the Department of Justice, which has repeatedly gone after his political enemies.
0: Love Todd Blanche. He's crushing it. Now he's the nominee. The Senate should rush his nomination through. Why are they wasting time with the Director of National Intelligence thing? They should go right to the Attorney General. That's important.
12: Ask Jerome Powell. Sent them after James Comey, Trish James, Adam Schiff. He sent them after Tim Walz.
0: Yeah, what has James Comey ever done wrong? You know? Does Hillary Clinton endorse this video from Gavin Newsom? That James Comey, St. James, James Comey, the guy who's doing, like, the overgrown oaf, doing shell art on the beach, 86-47. You see, James Comey has inspired a bunch of copycats. Somebody burned it into the grass last week on the National Mall. The grass near the White House says 86-47. Somebody destroyed a bunch of the grass in order to copycat James Comey, who is now being prosecuted for threatening the president of the United States. That's who Greasy Gavin is standing up for. I'm just like James Comey.
12: And a woman that a jury found Donald Trump had sexually abused. One by one, anyone who has...
0: Who's like a big fat liar. And that effort was funded by Reid Hoffman, big left-wing donor, again, designed to do the very thing that that you have Gavin Newsom projecting on President Trump, which is to use the justice system as a means to rig the election against President Trump and his voters.
12: Challenge Donald Trump has ended up on his hit list. And today, I proudly join that list. After calling for my arrest last year...
0: Now, most people on a hit list are very eager to go public with, I'm on a hit list.
12: Donald Trump directed his Department of Justice to investigate me. And just in the last week, I've learned that his campaign has reached my own home to get me... He's coming after my wife, Jen.
0: I thought that was your partner. I didn't think... That's very regressive of you to call her your wife.
12: A public servant. A woman who's dedicated her life to supporting women and girls. Someone who has done nothing wrong other than having the temerity to advocate for what she believes in.
0: She is kind of a weirdo. Have you ever seen her on stage? There's something super creepy about that chick. What was the thing we were playing from her recently, Jim? She was all in on, like, transing the children or something. It was, like, it was very creepy. She's never done anything wrong, except for being a whack job. And marrying you.
12: They can't intimidate me. They'll go after the mother of our children. Donald Trump picked the wrong target.
0: Oh, yeah, I'm
12: sure. We have nothing to hide. His political operatives can take every record and read every page, but they'll be looking in the wrong place. Because if they really want to find corruption, look no further than 1600 Pennsylvania Avenue. Donald Trump is selling the presidency.
0: Is he?
12: He's running the largest cash heist in American political history, trading foreign tariff relief for approval of his golf courses, day trading behind the Resolute desk, reaping hundreds of millions of dollars in personal profit.
0: These are left-wing conspiracy theories that have been disproven over and over and over again. But, of course, greasy Gavin Newsom has bought them, or at least is advancing them hook, line, and sinker to the weak and vicious-minded people that make up his base. And he's not trying to stage this for a presidential run. Now, the New York Times has written this up and released it. This is all just transpiring in the last few minutes. This is a 2:19 p.m. Eastern Time publication by the New York Times. Newsom says Trump's Justice Department is investigating him and his wife. Well, wouldn't the key be, what are they being investigated for? The center of it. It's because I'm so good at tweeting. That's what Gavin Newsom says. I don't think it's because you're so good at tweeting. I've seen your tweets. They suck. So it's not that. If it was because he was scared of your tweets, I don't think there would be an investigation. I don't think they're worried at all about the quality of your Twitter account. Now, here's what the Times says. Federal agents have questioned friends and associates of Governor Gavin Newsom of California and his wife. Mr. Newsom said on Monday in a deranged video, I'm just kidding, I added deranged, but that it is true, deranged video in which he accused President Trump of using the Justice Department to punish a political enemy. The full scope of any investigation remains unclear. But Mr. Newsom's aides say part of the federal investigation appears to focus on his wife, Jennifer Siebel Newsom. Former employees of the governor and people affiliated with his wife's nonprofit groups. Oh, here we go. Now we're getting to the center of this. Are among those who have been questioned by agents, according to the governor's office. Oh, so his whack job wife's left-wing nonprofit operation is at the center of this. Oh, interesting. So here's Mr. Self-Dealing. I'm kind of interested. You know what he said about Trump? This is all projection. He's accusing President Trump of what he appears to be much more credibly accused of doing, self-dealing. A person familiar with the investigation, speaking on condition of anonymity because they were not authorized to discuss the case, said there were multiple federal investigations underway related to the governor, including one looking at his wife's finances. The person said the investigations were initiated by federal law enforcement officials in California based on government witnesses offering information there and were not launched by officials in Washington. Wow. Okay, so the New York Times has disclosed by paragraph 3 that it wasn't actually Todd Blanche working as the president's personal attorney trying to destroy Gavin Newsom because he's really good at Twitter. That's not what's going on. This, if this report is correct, began in California. Government officials became aware of evidence of criminality involving the Newsoms, and an investigation was launched in California. Now, I'm going to venture a guess that maybe this is Bill Asaley, the U.S. attorney there in Los Angeles. Could be. But they say there are multiple federal investigations underway. Multiple. Now, you don't have to look that far to find headlines in recent weeks that tell us that California really is at the center of a lot of the federal government's attention right now. Because have you noticed how much of your money is being stolen in California? How much fraud is taking place in California on greasy Gavin Newsom's watch? It's been a lot. In fact, I think any reasonable person could easily intuit that the many, many billions of dollars that have been stolen in Democrat-controlled Minnesota pale in comparison to whatever theft has been taking place in California. And I'm not just talking about election theft. I mean theft of taxpayer dollars. It's long overdue for Democrats like Gavin Newsom to be under investigation in California. An FBI spokesman declined to comment, says the Times. A White House official referred all questions to the Justice Department. Newsom saying in the video that Trump isn't coming after me because of my mean tweets. He's coming after me because I'm considering running for president. To get me, he's coming after my wife. How does that make sense? I don't even know how that would make sense. Why would he? So if this was a political hit job, why would he just randomly choose your wife? Why wouldn't you just go for broke here? Why wouldn't we go right at Gavin Newsom? What? You know what I mean? Like, that doesn't make sense. It doesn't make sense as that, as a construction. Like, your wife's not the one who's considering the run for president. It's you, Gavin. So if he was rigging the Justice Department against you, he would do what the left does, which is to go directly after the guy. That's what they did to President Trump. They certainly did it to everybody around him, too. But they did that for President Trump in multiple jurisdictions. They made up all sorts of crap against him. They went after him in Manhattan. They went after him in Fulton County, Georgia. They went after him in Washington, D.C. They transferred the grand jury down to Florida. They went after him there. They went after him everywhere. They raided Mar-a-Lago. To get to me, they're going after somebody else. Okay. Yeah. Mr. Newsom, a Democrat described the investigation as a fishing expedition in which federal agents had started sifting through years and years of random documents and knocking on the doors of family, friends, and associates of the Newsoms to try and find evidence of an unspecified crime. Did the FBI by any chance take photos of all these documents and then disseminate them to the public and then put fake classified cover sheets on top of them in order to frame Gavin Newsom for a crime that he didn't commit? Did that happen?
13: No.
0: No, I don't think so. No. Why is it that the first time I'm hearing about any of this is when Gavin Newsom opens up his greasy face to tell us about it? Have you noticed the discipline going on at the Justice Department? Because if this was meant to be a political smear, they haven't leaked it. Nobody at the FBI leaked this, Jim. The person telling me about this is Gavin Newsom. Newsom is the one who's telling us about this. That's how deep this conspiracy goes. Gavin Newsom is leading the hit on Gavin Newsom on behalf of Donald Trump. Look, if he gets charged with something, it has to be handled by a grand jury. What are you saying? We can't trust the grand jury process now? Is that what you're telling me? We can't trust a grand jury of your peers anymore, Gavin Newsom? Are you diminishing faith in our justice system? Are you saying that you're above the law? What are you saying exactly? I remember all the lectures you gave us about Donald Trump. It says several people associated with the Newsoms have been contacted by federal agents in the past week, according to the governor's office. Mr. Newsom's aides believe the agents also have subpoenaed banking records, but said they haven't seen the evidence, written evidence for that. Ms. Siebel Newsom, who calls herself California's first partner, happy Pride Month, is a documentary filmmaker whose work focuses on the social impacts of sexism. Jim, you know all about this. As a well-documented sexist. She founded a nonprofit. Or I'm just kidding. Jim loves women. Jim loves her. Jim likes women more than men. I'm getting Jim into a lot of trouble. She founded a nonprofit organization called the Representation Project that advocates for gender equity, so-called gender equity, in part by developing educational materials based on Ms. Siebel Newsom's documentaries. Jim, she has documentaries. Have you watched any of these documentaries?
13: No.
0: No. Maybe that's what's going on. Maybe, you know, sometimes like somebody in Washington will write a book and nobody will actually read it. And then a nonprofit will buy 6,000 copies of it because it's actually like a money laundering operation. It's not really meant to be consumed by the public. It's just supposed to be the thinnest possible pretext to enrich a politician. Maybe that's what this is, you know? Maybe the documentary has been purchased and viewed 6 billion times and no normal American citizen has ever seen it. Ms. Siebel Newsom also owns a film production company called Girls Club Entertainment. I promise you it's way less boring. It's way more boring than it sounds. Girls Club. It's listed as a contractor of the Representation Project on the nonprofit's tax returns. Tax records show that the Representation Project makes annual payments to Girls Club Entertainment. In 2024, the nonprofit paid Girls Club Entertainment $161,250 for film production work. She's also a co-founder of the California Partners Project, which works to get more women onto corporate boards, addresses the gender pay gap, and makes technology safer for children. Some of the donors that support the California Partners Project are groups with business before the state government. Oh, now we're getting somewhere. So you see, you've got interested parties who want taxpayer dollars, who've been enriching Jennifer Siebel Newsom. They've been cutting checks to her, and by extension, Gavin Newsom. And then the Newsoms turn around and give all this taxpayer money to their benefactors. You see what I'm saying? In other words, normal Democrat fraud is playing out, and now it's finally being investigated. We'll see what happens, but thank you to Gavin Newsom for breaking the news. Appreciate you, brother. More ahead on The Vince Show.
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0: On the way to the G7 today in France, the president rapid firing a bunch of messages on Truth Social, including some announcements about what to expect for the 250th anniversary of our country. He said on June 24th, that's just 9 days away now, there will be a kickoff of a summer-long celebration of 250 years of American independence. He's asking people to come and enjoy a night filled with beautiful music from the talented U.S. Army and Marine Corps military bands. Only the hits that you know and love. The highly gifted Christopher Macchio, that fantastic opera singer. The guy's incredible. Oh, sorry, not an opera singer. Is he a tenor? Is that the right way to describe him? He's wonderful. I've interviewed him in the past. Great voice. Also, Lee Greenwood will be performing the greatest hit of all time, he says. God bless the USA. You will also bear witness to impressive military flyovers featuring precision fighter jets and stealth bombers, which will be flown by our U.S. military pilots who have proven to be the most elite pilots anywhere in the world. This patriotic tribute will take place on the main stage of the Freedom 250 Great American State Fair on our majestic National Mall, Washington, D.C., 7 p.m. Wednesday, June 24th. He said, we'll have fun and we'll celebrate America, President Trump. And then he said on Independence Day, July 4th, at the Lincoln Memorial and the Washington Monument, in beautiful and safe Washington, D.C., we're going to host the most spectacular Trump rally of them all, a tribute to America. It'll start at 7 p.m. Eastern, Independence Day, a huge celebration to honor the country's people, spirit, strength, resolve, and triumphs. With the backdrop of the Lincoln Memorial and surrounding the beautifully new reflecting pool, more than 300 members of our strong and talented military bands, orchestras, and ceremonial units will perform patriotic melodies and American classics and my playlist, he says. We will have none of those people that put you to sleep and constantly complain as we celebrate our country and rally into the next 250 years. He said it will be the largest formation of joint military music and ceremonial performances in history. Flyovers, air shows, and the largest fireworks show in history right here in our nation's capital. How could you hate this? What is wrong with those people? If you have TDS, you should watch this show, Immersion Therapy. We can save you. We'll be back with you tomorrow here on The Vince Show.
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6: Done deal. I'm Chris Foster, Fox News. President Trump at the G7 summit in the French Alps says an agreement is signed ending the military conflict with Iran and reopening the Strait of Hormuz to shipping traffic fully by Friday.
7: I think a lot of great things are going to happen in the Middle East right now. And very importantly, the oil is plummeting down and the stock market is shooting up like a rocket.
6: The Dow's up about 600 points. Oil prices are down nearly 4%. The president says the text of the deal will be released sometime after an official signing Friday in Switzerland. Fox Peter Ducey in Geneva reports there are still issues to work out during a 60-day extension of a ceasefire.
8: The Iranians are claiming that they are going to get paid up front. The Americans say that's not true. President Trump also just said here in Europe that this agreement does not include sanctions relief. So, what's in it for Iran? The vice president has revealed the parties are moving forward with a multi-billion dollar fund to help rebuild Iran.
6: And Iran has insisted that Israel stop fighting in Lebanon. Israel says it's not part of a U.S.-Iran deal. California Governor Gavin Newsom says President Trump has the Justice Department investigating him and his wife.
9: One by one, anyone who has challenged Donald Trump has ended up on his hit list. And today, I proudly join that list.
6: Sources tell Fox the investigation started last year related to whistleblower complaints about Newsom's wife Jennifer's finances. There are emergency flood rescues in Texas.
10: Quick rising water led to stranded cars and damage to roadways, as well as an interstate highway in Waco. State police had to resort to opening secondary access roads to help stall drivers off flooded roads. In the meantime, National Hurricane Center forecasters continue to watch a disturbance along the Texas Gulf Coast for development. Flood watches have been issued for cities in central and south Texas.
6: Fox's Kunal Scott. 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
6: A record-breaking daredevil who performed at the 2012 Super Bowl, Madonna, is one of two people killed during a tandem jump from a canyon in Utah.
14: An investigation is underway near Moab, Utah, where two men were killed while base jumping at Mineral Bottom. It's an activity where people attempt to parachute from high-altitude fixed objects such as mountain cliffs or tall buildings. One of the two victims is identified as Andrew Lewis, who operated a base jumping business at the site. He's also a known stunt performer. The incident highlights the danger of base jumping, and the Grand County Sheriff's Office has not said they suspect any foul play.
6: Fox's Evan Brown. A group of Democratic senators and one Republican and two Democratic House committees have sent letters to the National Science Foundation asking it to reverse course on its plan to dismantle an ocean monitoring network. The Ocean Observatories Initiative, established by Congress, is a network of more than 900 ocean sensors built at a cost of $386 million. It was supposed to run for another 15 to 20 years, that project. The Supreme Court turns away a free speech case involving a high school anti-abortion group.
15: The Supreme Court declining to hear a former high school student's free speech challenge to an Indiana public school district policy, which banned her anti-abortion group's political flyers from school walls. The parents of the girl, who was a minor at the time, suing the Noblesville School District and school administrators in 2021 for alleged violation of the constitutional right to free speech. The legal fight progressed through several courts before concluding recently in favor of the defendants, who the federal district court and appellate court concluded did not violate First Amendment protections because the district's rule on what could be posted on school walls was content neutral. Lillian Wu, Fox News.
6: The state of Florida is suing TikTok, accusing it of violating state law by letting kids under 14 sign up for accounts and kids 15 and 16 signing up without parental permission. I'm Chris Fox, Fox News.
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16: 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He's been published on The Hill and at yellowhammernews.com. You've seen him on Newsmax TV, so yeah, he knows something about controversy. It's The Daily Controversy with Christopher Reed.
0: The Controversy. We got a great show for you today. We're going to talk about the great news that Iran has signed the deal. And I'm looking at oil right now. It's down to $80 a barrel. What does that mean for you? Well, if the stock market is right and speculation is right, it's likely to go down to below $70 a barrel in a week or two. And then 4 to 6 weeks from then, gas will be under $3. And because there's been such a overproduction trying to like make up for the loss of the Strait of Hormuz, we're actually going to have a glut of oil. I mean, we're going to have a lot more oil than we actually need for about probably 3 to 4 months. We might see prices as low as $2.50 in Alabama, Tennessee, Georgia, Florida. Now, it's still going to be $4.50 in California. There's nothing we can do about that. That's just because they're communists and they destroy everything over there. But it's really good news for us. But I want to take you through the deal because there's a lot of question marks here. And I got a lot of insight from people that are experts on this. But you know who I consult more than the experts? I actually look at the betting markets. Did you know that the betting markets got every single swing state right in 2024? They didn't miss a single one. They were correct on every single congressional seat except for one in 2024. That's Poly Market and Kalshi. They got every Senate race right in 2024. I think there might have been one that was like 50-50 that I'm giving them credit for. But the betting markets make look like this is going to work at least on the Straits of Hormuz. And for the detractors, and look, I don't trust the Iranians. If you're listening to this, I know you don't trust them either. Whatever happens, we did $1 trillion of damage to the Iranians' military. Even if they have great economies and all this Arab investment that's going to come in, it would take them about 12 to 15 years to build up their military to what it was. And that's assuming they have good economic years going forward. And they usually don't, just because they don't know how to manage the government, because not only are they Islamists, they're socialists, so they usually screw everything up. But what does this all mean for America in the midterms? Well, according to a source, there was a freakout session at the Democrat National Committee last night when the deal was announced, because Democrats don't want you to save money on gasoline. Democrats don't want the economy to be good. You know why? Because that means they probably won't take back the House and the Senate. And so the wailing and gnashing of teeth could be heard outside the Democrat National Committee, because not only did we get a deal, we got a deal
17: on Trump's 80th birthday. Apparently, the level of profanities coming from around the DNC was at a level they have not heard since Trump won the 2024 elections. They are so upset. Now, I don't know if the Democrat, like, I don't really think there's much Democrats can do to try to screw the deal up. I mean, they just don't have that kind of power. I mean, if they did, they probably would. So I think we are probably good, at least as the deal applies to the Straits of Hormuz. But as far as, like, what's going to happen with the Iranian nuclear enrichment program, that's going to be tough. One, the most of the dangerous nuclear material is buried, like, what, half a mile, a mile underground? And we're basically the only ones that can get that safely. I don't know if the Iranians can get that safely, so that should be a really interesting thing to look at. And I'm not exactly sure how long it's going to take. My only criticism is I worry about deals that have other deals to be worked out, right? Like, if you're going to make a deal, right, like, I'm going to buy your house, but within 60 days, I'm also going to purchase the land around your house. I was like, why don't you just do that all in one deal? Like, that doesn't make any sense to me. I get that that's just how the Iranians operate. Maybe that's the best way to get them to do, and they're supposed to open up the Straits of Hormuz. The good thing is that the deal for them is we don't open our blockade. Our blockade doesn't end until the Straits open. So they want to get billions of dollars selling oil because they got a lot of oil to sell. And they also want sanction relief, which means that, you know, they don't have to sell oil at a below market price. Now, one of the interesting things that could happen here, and I find this to be fascinating, is if they do get sanctions relief after the Iranian nuclear deal actually goes through 60 days from now, then that means that they're going to be able to sell oil at market prices, meaning China and others can't buy it for a below market deal. That's actually better for the world market, and it puts China in a position where they're actually paying a little bit more for energy, which is good news. Now, I understand Israel is less enthusiastic about the deal. However, Israel is extremely enthusiastic Trump is president. Like, the Iran has no air force. They have no navy. 82% of their military industrial complex has been destroyed. They have 18% remaining. They have at least 80% of their ballistic missiles that are done. They have no ability to remake those missiles. Their nuclear fissile material is buried a mile underground. They are at the weakest point economically and militarily that they've been in 47 years. So I get Israel wants complete regime change, and I completely understand, because think about it, if your country has been harassed and threatened to be destroyed by a country for 47 years, you want that to end. Totally agree with them on why they want to do that. But that's going to be up for the Iranian people to decide, right? The Iranian people, and by the way, Mossad can arm the resistance. They can do covert operations. There's nothing stopping them from any of those things, especially after we get the nuclear material. I'm all for it. Let's just make sure that we got what we need. The Straits are completely open, and whatever happens to the regime after that, that's on the Iranian people. I really hope they actually end up destroying it, because there's really very little good that can come from the regime maintaining power. But I promise you this, they're not going to be able to rebuild for over a decade. So whatever happens, whether it's, you know, we get 80% of what we want, maybe there's some things that are kind of left out there, we are in an infinitely better place. Plus, like I said, if oil is actually lower than it was February 28th, meaning that we're seeing not just $3 a gallon averages, we're seeing $2.50, maybe $2 averages come, let's say, October.

0: a little bit more than experts on TV. Any idiot can say they're an expert, but the real experts, as far as being good at predicting outcomes, they're the gamblers. They actually are. I mean, it's, I don't gamble, and that's not my thing. But I'll tell you one thing, with these prediction markets, it's helped everyone in our industry because they are so accurate that we can look at the prediction markets over any poll, and the prediction markets are infinitely more accurate, and they just are. Let's take a quick break, then we're going to bring on my buddy Brad.
1: WVA.

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4: You're listening to Daily Controversy. Bring in my friend, Pastor Brad Williams. We're going to talk a little bit about what's going on right now. Pastor Brad, I just want to get your thoughts on this deal. Oil's down significantly. The betting markets look pretty good. Looks like we're going to get something signed officially Friday. And this looks like the perfect time, and it was funny because there were reports of screaming and gnashing of teeth coming out of the Democrat National Committee, because they weren't just angry the deal went through, they were angry it went through on Trump's 80th birthday, so I thought that was kind of amusing. So what are your thoughts on all this?
5: Hey, Chris, always good to be with you. Yeah, so peace deal, great thing. I think it's good for the conflict to be over. It's good for America, and as you even have intimated already, you know, looking at oil price and oil futures starting to maybe normalize and stabilize and kind of get the economy back in a good direction. As we see oil prices go down, of course, the ramifications of that are going to be all through all different kinds of markets like utilities and groceries and other such things that helps out. But more than anything, it's the end of a war, and it's peace in a place that has constantly produced tumult and chaos. And so being able to sign a deal and get things kind of moving in a good direction is not only good for America, but it's good for Iran. Iran needs to rebuild and get back to being free. I mean, we can all see the photos and pictures of Iran this previous regime where they have lived in a reign of terror, we'll call it. And so now they get the opportunity to rebuild and move forward, hopefully in freedom. And we get the opportunity to get out of this conflict and kind of have life start to normalize again. So as we celebrate the 250th anniversary of America, this is great news. And I would expect that anything that Trump does, the Democrats are not going to like it for one reason or another. But I think the rest of Americans should be celebrating this. This is fantastic news. Not just for our pocketbooks, but just for our country to have to be more stable moving forward and producing good foreign policy with countries that could actually be good allies if they want to play ball with America.
4: Yeah, I completely agree with you. Now, the interesting thing is last night we also had a big UFC fight at the White House. I actually watched most of it. It was pretty interesting. I don't even watch UFC, but it was great to see. Now, the elitists are like, we shouldn't be doing a fight at the White House. We should have, I don't know, like opera or I guess a year ago they had a Pride Day. So I'm glad we're not exactly doing that right now. But they had a counter protest, and this is hilarious. And this is a crazy thing. Democrats are like, why can we not get young men? I'll tell you why. Drag queens, deep breathing, singing to fight fascists highlights Jane Fonda's protest event countering Trump's UFC Freedom 250 White House bash. The left's neurologic obsession with everything Donald Trump says, does, and achieves was an open display Sunday night. No sooner had Trump and the UTF chief Dana White staged their epic entrance, what did the left's counter-programming effort rise up, sing out a concert for the First Amendment. Show began in New York City. And it was exactly as you would expect. Listed speakers included Jane Fonda, Bette Midler, Joy Reid, Julia Roberts, I wonder where she's been, Patti Smith, and Rufus Wainwright, along with everybody else. The average age of attendance of this thing, Brad, according to AI, was something like 75, I guess. I mean, there might have been some younger people that the AI didn't pick up. It's pretty bad. I mean, while average Americans are watching this online or on Paramount, there's these people singing old fight songs from the Vietnam War, and then they're doing a drag show. And then Democrats are spending hundreds of millions of dollars trying to get men to vote for them. Do they not understand that dudes are not really cool with, like, I don't know, drag shows and then old ladies talking about stuff that happened 70 years ago that's not relevant to their daily life? I mean, do they just not get it? Do they just not think they need men in the coalition?
5: You know, Chris, to me, I can't imagine, as smart as some of these people are, that they don't get it. So, you know, I think we need to be careful to not just label them as buffoons, but much of what they do is very intentional, as you and I both know well. So I think they don't care. I think they're so disconnected, rather, from any sense of what masculine culture actually is, and it's not toxic. We need masculine culture to help balance out the culture that we're in. That they just look at men and think they can get it done without them, because they, of course, they're seeing the voting, you know, the voting practices of women and how it's going these days. I think they look at men as if they're indispensable. Well, we could use them, but we don't really need them. And I think they're going to be greatly shocked at that, because I think as you see a culture trying to rescue masculinity from these false precepts that have been formed about it, you're seeing a movement in a direction that say there's a good and healthy masculinity is good for culture. I'm trying to re-harness that. But if the Democrats are content to not harness it, they might as well be content losing, because that's what's going to happen.
4: The funny thing is their faux masculinity. I mean, like, Graham Plattner is a great example. I mean, he has a Nazi tattoo, and he's also an open communist. And the thing is why people could be both is that Nazis were socialists, and communists also have socialist ideas about government. There's some slight differences on the edges as far as, like, giving control to private industry when it comes to, like, the day-to-day management of corporation. But it's basically the same on virtually every metric, including the loss of freedom. But Plattner is a guy who, you know, got married 2 years ago while he was cheating on his wife. And then, you know, he's sending all these messages out on this app that has people between the ages that from 13 to 17 year olds are allowed on this app, which is, again, why is he on that app? He could be on one of the apps that actually has age verification. That's a real problem. And he goes out and he tries to pretend he's this hyper masculine guy, and he's just not. He also wants to get rid of ICE. He wants to have trans everything for kids. He has a gruff voice and a beard, but he's not really masculine. So what are your thoughts on that?
5: Yeah, he's not. And you and I both know there's a real form of masculinity and there's a faux masculinity. In fact, you just said that just a few minutes ago. I think they're trying to take him and use him to appeal to the people who might listen to Joe Rogan or podcasts like that, thinking that it's just a bunch of sexualized men who don't think much further than that. And I think that they're so very wrong. I mean, if you can't accept that men are complex creatures just like women, then there's way more to us than just sex and ruggedness, then you're going to miss the boat. So what they're trying to do is peel, I mean, just go for the most low-hanging fruit they can, you know, and get those, that crew of people who listens to Joe Rogan and other podcasters say, yeah, see, they're just like us. And it's like, no, they're not. No, they're not at all, because they're trying to sell a brand of masculinity that actually is toxic. That dude is toxic. He doesn't need to be in leadership anywhere. So when you don't want to talk about toxic masculinity, let's talk about what it is and what it isn't. That type of, you know, adultery and Nazism, I mean, to the point you're getting it tattooed on your body, is toxic. And that's exactly what you want to stay away from. But that is not masculinity. That is a fake masculinity parading as something that's tough. He's just weak and broken.
4: Yeah, I couldn't agree with you more. And it's interesting. I look at the top podcasts for men. I mean, you have obviously Joe Rogan. You got some Theo Von, you got Ben Shapiro, Matt Walsh, some of these other guys. So it's a mix between sort of like independent people like Rogan, who does politics, but he does sports, he does culture, he does like really interesting things, technology. But the number one podcast for young women is Call Her Daddy, which is mostly, you know, more of a sexualized podcast. And so it's interesting. The funny thing is on a male podcast side, you have an extremely diverse group of topics on most of the leading things. But on the female side, it's just not generally going to be that. So I hope the Democrats understand that. Hope maybe they will one day, but until they do, they're not going to win national elections, that I can assure you. All right, we're going to take a quick break, and we're going to be back with more in just a minute.
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7: Fox News, I'm Tom Graham. President Trump says the U.S. and Iran struck a ceasefire deal.
8: The main thing is that Iran will not have a nuclear weapon. They fully agreed to that with strong policing powers, and they won't have a nuclear weapon, which is what it was all about.
7: The president speaking at the G7 summit in Geneva. The tentative agreement would also reopen the Strait of Hormuz. Other details have yet to be fully detailed. Now, the UK announcing a social media ban for children under 16.
9: It would include, we understand, blocking live streaming and communication with strangers for users under the age of 16. Government is also considering overnight curfews and measures to limit infinite scrolling for minors. Now, critics argue that blanket bans are ineffective.
7: Fox's Ashley Webster, the ban could take effect as early as next year. 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
4: You're listening to Daily Controversy. Well, they were doing counter-protesting last night for the Democrats, but something interesting was said, and I know Brad's kind of an expert on this. Sophia Coppola decries defunding of Planned Parenthood. My daughter's generation won't have these basic rights. The former actress and daughter of famed director Francis Ford Coppola recently joined the abortion provider for a pop-up event in New York's Greenwich Village to advocate for abortion. The Academy Award-winning filmmaker joined Planned Parenthood at its No Matter What event to sell abortion to the masses to decry the changes in the wake of the overturning of Roe v. Wade. Because apparently there are just, even though abortion is pretty much legal in most of the states, there are states in the Southeast and Midwest that have total bans or don't allow abortion past, say, like 8 weeks. And this is the end of the world for them. It says the longtime national abortion rules were summarily ended in 2022, about 4 years ago, almost to the day, when the Supreme Court overturned Roe v. Wade. It says Justice Samuel Alito, abortion presents a profound moral question. The Constitution does not prohibit the citizens of each state from regulating or prohibiting abortion. Roe and Casey took that authority from the people and their elected representatives. And it's truly amazing that, you know, it's not enough for the socialists and these people that, you know, just think life has no value to have 30-something states that allow for abortion to some level. And most of the deep blue states have abortion up to 9 months. They want abortion legal in all 50 states. And they're saying, well, they've taken it right away from me. And it seems like there is a deep connection between people that are wildly pro-abortion and people that are also not proud of their country. There was a recent poll showing about 58% of Americans are proud to be an American. It should be higher than that. And 42% are basically not. Okay, but among the ones that are, about 80% of the ones proud to be an American also self-identify as pro-life. Among the people that are not proud to be American, the pro-life numbers are 10%. So I find that interesting, Brad, that people that are generally like proud to be an American tend to be heavily, and I mean heavily pro-life, and the ones that are not proud of their country tend to be almost exclusively pro-abortion. What are your thoughts on all that?
5: Yeah, you know, Chris, I think obviously we can see that that probably comes right down along the lines of people who would identify as conservative or either middle centrist versus people who identify as progressive and left. And not that I even think every conservative person holds the same position on abortion, but most people who are conservative anyway, a lot, I would say the majority of the people probably who are big on patriotism and big on border security, who are big on limited government, who are big on, you know, lower taxes, are probably also big on, you know, banning abortion, because abortion is just an absolutely barbaric practice. I don't care what people say. I don't care how they try to reframe the science. We're killing a human being. And I think that when you look at it along the political lines, you're probably going to find that the people who also, you know, don't want abortion, doesn't want the government meddling in your private affairs, whereas you're going to have more progressive people who are moving in a more socialistic political way, who are keen for the government to be involved in every facet of life so that the government can provide for them. And so it makes sense to me that that's where the division lies. But I also think it's just that when you have people who are more pro-life, I do think there is a deeper appreciation for life. and a deeper appreciation for the sacrifices that people have made to secure that life. I know that's probably a controversial thing to say, but in my experience, that's been mostly true.
4: Yeah, I mean, you're completely right. I mean, the numbers, when you break it down, as you said, so amongst Republicans, very proud to be an American, that's 90% plus. Amongst Democrats, there's one poll that has it 18. Some polls have it in the 20s. But we'll just say the average for the Democrats, if you average the polls, maybe 25% proud to be an American. Amongst Republicans, 90 to 93%. And the interesting thing, Brad, which I also found I guess this makes sense, but in 2002, there was a poll that was taken about being proud to be an American. The Republicans, again, in the 90s, but amongst Democrats in 2002, it was in the 80s. There's basically been no movement amongst Republicans being proud to be an American. It's basically stayed the same. It doesn't go up or down, whether a Democrat is in office or Republican. But amongst Democrats, it's been on a massive decline. Now, it did go slightly up with Obama and slightly up with Biden, but the trajectory line is very, very negative. And I think that that's a very interesting thing because, you know, 30 years ago, if you asked the average Democrat, independent, Republican, are you proud to be an American? You're going to get 80 to 90% in all three categories. Now, they might, back then, I think they may have had, they had a different way of like wanting to, I think they wanted good things for the country. Now, I don't think the Democrat policies even back then would have achieved those things, but they generally had a basic pride, a basic love for the country. That is dissipated. I mean, the fact that that some polls put it 1 in 4 Democrats or 1 in 5 Democrats are in any way proud of their country, that's a very dangerous thing because if you put people in power that hate the country, they're only going to do things that end up hurting the country because really, I mean, there's not really another way for them to govern. So I want to get your thoughts on that and just how dangerous it is for our constitutional republic when one of the two major parties actually hates the country they want to be in charge of.
5: Yeah, you know, so I think if we look at this kind of down the philosophical line, and you think of, we all are, you know, have heard a lot about critical race theory, which is just a fruit of critical theory itself. And when you have critical theory, and critical theory's primary teaching is you have the oppressor and the oppressed, and then you have people who buy into said critical theory, which is a kind of a sociological thing, a sociological philosophical idea that talks about, you know, life and oppression. And you have more progressive left-leaning people who buy into critical theory and who look at the United States as the oppressor, and that everything we've done in the name of freedom has been actually to oppress and give the elite more power. So it makes sense to me that people who follow along that kind of line of thinking are going to tend to view the United States as the big bad brother or the evil entity that is trying to oppress people. And so when you start looking at how that falls out, and you have a major party who begins to imbibe that and who says, hey, maybe we need a different form of republic, or maybe we need a different form of government, it is a scary thought to think that we're going to start drifting towards a more Marxist ideology or a more socialist ideology that would then even consolidate power even more. That's what you can't get the people to understand who embrace critical theory, is if you move to a socialistic or a Marxist style of government, you are giving even a smaller number of people who are even more elite, even more power. But you see, when you've been taught that America is evil and only lives to oppress, it makes sense to me that you have a group of people who are going to buy into that theory. And that's where the real work has got to start, Chris. That's, we've got to start telling people that critical theory is really, really bad as a philosophy and otherwise.
4: Oh, I completely agree with you. I used to work in D.C. For the Heritage Foundation, the Republican Party. And I remember there was a restaurant right next to Capitol Hill that I used to go to. And there would be Republicans, Democrats there. And this one Democrat representative from Maryland, I was sitting there. We ended up, you know, with me and my friends, we were there with him and some of his friends just having a good conversation. And he told me something that I've thought about for many years. He said, you know, the number one way you're going to find out someone's political views is their views of God. Now, this guy was an atheist. He was a very liberal Democrat, but he actually said something that was profound. And the data bears it out. In 1998, about 55% of Democrats attended some form of religious service at least once a month. That number is about 15 to 20% now. The Republicans, it was 80 plus back then. It's actually going up. It's about 60 plus. And I mean, the numbers are actually going in the right direction, which is good. But his point was this. You could have people that, I mean, hypothetically, you have people that are religious and will occasionally vote Democrat. I mean, oftentimes depending on what religion. But generally speaking, people that have more of a Orthodox Christian view of God are usually going to vote much, much, much more conservatively. And I've looked at the data since he said that. And actually, there's no other causal factor that I can find more relevant to predicting voting behavior than someone's views of God. What are your thoughts on that?
5: Yeah, you know, I think that that can be right, because I think that probably in a lot of ways those things tie together when you start looking at, you know, people's views on God or people's views on God and voting patterns, because how we view God is going to probably dictate how we vote on a lot of ethical issues and how we align on a lot of ethical issues. So for case in point, we'll just reach back to the abortion thing. People who tend to have a more positive view of God and understand that the sanctity of life is based on people made in the image of God are going to tend to vote more conservative regarding abortion, because at that point it ceases to be just a political issue and becomes more of a moral issue. We could make the same application in sex trafficking. We want to rescue people enslaved in sex trafficking, not just because it's horrendous, even though it is, but because it becomes an issue of preserving the image of God in those people. So you find that people who have more of a religious kind of foundation have a more kind of objective moral stand on this. It's based on something. It's not just because this is a good idea. And so when you start looking at how people vote versus what they believe, dude, it makes complete sense to me that people who are going to have a lower view of God, and i.e. a lower view of human beings, is going to provoke in a going to vote in a progressive way that minimizes the humanity of people. And again, that may make some people mad, but I think that if we're going to have kind of a moral framework, it has to be based on something objective. And when it's not, we're just going to vote with whatever sounds good to us. We're going to support whatever sounds good to us. That's been proven time and time and again throughout history.
4: Yeah, I couldn't agree with you more. I mean, the New York Times even did a story on the fact that there was about 450,000 kids that were lost by the Biden administration. A large portion of them were sex trafficked. We haven't had anybody come into the country illegally from the southern border in 11 months, according to the federal government. And the people running that statistic bureau generally lean pretty left. So that is very true, because you can say you're against sex trafficking, but if you're allowing millions of people to come through unvetted and you're not checking to see whether these people are staying with an actual relative or if they're staying with a sex trafficker because Biden stopped the DNA testing, then that's a real problem. And we need to definitely think about that. All right, let's take a quick break. We're going to be right back in just a second.
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17: Mostly sunny skies will stay with us through the rest of your Monday afternoon. We'll see lower humidity throughout the day as well. High temperatures topping out in those lower 80s. Northwest wind around 5 miles per hour. We'll pick up some cloud cover this evening. From the Way 31 Storm Tracker Weather Center, I'm meteorologist Amber Kulick.
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4: You're listening to Daily Controversy. I know we've heard a lot about the Carmelo Anthony case. There's an interesting article in DW by Virginia Cruta. It says the Carmelo Anthony post that ended a prison official's career, and this woman said, quote, "I'm just glad we didn't have to bury another black child. Let them start burying some of theirs for a change." Of course, she was fired. It says the Texas Department of Criminal Justice has confirmed that an employee has been terminated over her remarks about Carmelo Anthony in the wake of his murder conviction. The TDCJ confirmed to the Dallas Morning News that Donna Robinson was no longer with the department after she posted on Facebook about the case, saying that she believed Anthony was likely to be protected in prison. She also added, "I'm just glad they didn't have to marry another, black child." Then she said something I can't say on air. It's about blank the basically blank white people. It's horrible. She said, quote, "I'm a parole supervisor at Texas DCJ. Carmelo Anthony will be okay." He says, She said, I, for one, don't give a, let's say, crap about the family's loss. It's time these basically white people feel the pain that have been inflicted." It goes on and on and on. And the interesting thing is that people who actually followed the case, who actually knew the facts of the case, whether they were white or black, tended to see this as an open and shut case. People who didn't seem to care anything about the facts of the case who are generally leaned left tend to be like, oh, they were all for Carmelo Anthony. But this is an interesting thing, and people bring this back to sort of the O.J. Simpson trial when you had somebody that, by all intents and purposes, was obviously guilty, who was let off, according to the jury, just because they were trying to pay back the LAPD for the Rodney King riot. And then this case in Texas, people are upset that there was justice, and people were saying in defense, Carmelo Anthony's like, well, you can't put your hands on someone. But as a retired lawyer, if someone puts your hands on you, you can't stab them in the heart. But apparently the people didn't realize that. And what I find so amazing is that with, you know, DEI and critical race theory, as you mentioned before, what it's actually doing is it's creating, it actually tries to get certain groups to hate other groups. It wants to make the white people always the victimizers and African Americans the victims. But what it ends up doing is it creates racial strife, racial tension. It creates the kind of mindset that this woman had. And it's very dangerous for the Republic. And I just want to get your thoughts on that, because ultimately what we want in America is for everyone to love the country. It shouldn't matter if you're, you know, black, white, Hispanic, Asian. None of that should matter at all. But the left has really stirred up racial tension. I mean, we even saw SPLC paying the Ku Klux Klan, allegedly, to burn crosses and commit crimes to the tune of $4 million, along with other groups. Again, what are your thoughts on this, Brad, and where do we go from here?
0: Yeah, you know, so if we remember, it was Abraham Lincoln who said a house divided against itself cannot stand. And, of course, we understand he actually pulled that from Scripture. And so that type, the type of racial division that exists in this country is a product of people fomenting hate and fomenting suspicion. You know, in Texas, a young man got stabbed in the heart. He got stabbed in the chest, and a jury of peers convicted another young man for murder, which is, in Texas is like Florida, Chris. It's a stand your ground law. Some of the most lenient laws in terms of self-defense, and a jury of peers determined this was not a self-defense case. This was a murder case. And anybody who wants to say, well, it's because white people deserve it and black people have had it so hard and so they deserve to be let off, that is not justice. And even black people don't want that type of justice. That's called retribution. That's called vindictiveness. And yet, people and in the top tier positions in the elite, they love to play the common Americans against each other, because it's easy to rule in a place that's divided. And I think this is just going to take people with common sense, who are black and white, who live life together in the streets, to come together and remember that color is not a division barrier. Even gender is not a division barrier, even though different genders do different things and people from different nationalities and different ethnicities do different things. We can embrace all those things in the spirit of unity as Americans. And people who want to divide that are trying to fuel hate so they can create a power vacuum. And I just think we have to have the common sense enough to see that. A young man died and a young man went to prison, and both are tragic.
4: Yeah, and it seems like, you know, there's this idea out there that, you know, it's like what you said about the toxic masculinity. In certain parts of the country, like, there's people that think that you have to always escalate. You have to, if someone like barely touches you, you have to commit violence against you because of this ridiculous idea, well, I'm gonna get respect. But that's it. It's really a dangerous thing. And the biggest thing, regardless of race, I mean, if you look at like the prisons, and again, it doesn't matter if you're white, black, Hispanic, any other things, about 90% of the people that are incarcerated either did not have a father in the home, or if they did, he was abusive or on drugs. Only 10% of the people in prison came from generally stable homes. And so I guess the tragedy in this case was, you know, Carmelo Anthony, he got a two-parent home. Now, I mean, obviously what was being taught in the home, given the way that he reacted to this, I mean, that doesn't seem good, especially, you know, what the parents have been saying. But I think that's the biggest issue. You know, we saw this great society thing with LBJ, and like, we're going to pull people out of poverty. But what it did is it created incentives for people to stay unmarried, to have kids out of wedlock. And the poverty rate's been pretty stagnant for nearly 50 years. And it is a tragedy, because, you know, like we always talk about, you know, masculinity is key. But when we have government programs and then a culture that denigrates fathers, I mean, this is generally what you're going to get. But what are your thoughts here?
0: Yeah, absolutely. I think fathers are so vastly important to, especially young men. Young men need dads in the home. Young women need dads in the home. And I think when you disrupt that nuclear family, you create chaos. I mean, you create opportunities for things, you know, rampant drug use or rampant violence to happen because men provide a ballast in a home. They kind of provide that disciplinary line that help children learn that there are consequences. And yes, I think Lyndon Johnson did as much to destroy the black family as anybody in American history. And I mean that. Some of the legislation he signed that incentivized poverty, that incentivized people staying in a welfare state, just helped to destroy what was a strong family structure in the mid-20th century. And so it proved the point that if we can take dads out of the homes, and now we're seeing that's not just in black families, but across America, we can take dads out of the homes, and we can kind of own that home through the welfare state. But what it's also going to do is make their children beholden to us because they're going to run afoul of the law. It's just a proven point. And so, yes, I think if we want to see crime rate change, we need dads in the homes.
4: Yeah, I couldn't agree with you more. I mean, I think that's the number one indicator of whether someone's actually going to get to live a life, a successful life or not. Now, people always overcome. There's so many great stories of that. Everyone has to make decisions. But I think that should be something that we work on. And that's going to take many years. It's not going to be a one-year thing. But I think we always need to mention that. Thank you so much, Brad. We appreciate having you on, as always. We got more coming up in just a second.
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1: What's in the deal? I'm Chris Foster, Fox News. President Trump says a lot of great things are going to happen in the Middle East right now with a preliminary deal signed to end the conflict with Iran. He says the wording will be announced sometime after a signing ceremony Friday in Geneva, Switzerland, but the deal is signed, he says.
3: There are still some big issues that need to be worked out. One of the biggest, the Strait of Hormuz. President Trump posting on Truth Social earlier, ships are starting to move, many loaded up with oil out of the Strait of Hormuz, but reports that Iranian state media said Tehran only agreed to free passage for the 60-day negotiation period, and that in the future they plan to collect payments from ships transiting the strait. The interim deal also doesn't tackle Iran's nuclear program. President Trump has been adamant that Iran can't be allowed to obtain a nuclear weapon and that the U.S. would eventually go in to collect the, quote, nuclear dust, but details remain scarce.
1: Fox's Max Gordon in Dubai. The Dow is up 480 points today. Oil prices are down around 3%. There's a search in New Jersey for the driver of a van that hit an Immigration and Customs Enforcement agent.
5: ICE telling Fox the agents were conducting a targeted traffic stop. So they say they knew exactly who they were looking for, had been following this person, trying to track down that target during the investigation. But the driver wouldn't stop, wouldn't pull over. And authorities say he just sped off and hit one ICE agent with the van. That agent opened fire. And according to local police, at least one of those bullets hit the back of the van.
1: Fox's Alexis McAdams were told that ICE agent is not seriously hurt. California Governor Gavin Newsom says he and his wife are under criminal investigation by the Justice Department, and that who they should be looking at is President Trump.
6: This country does not belong to you. It does not belong to your cronies. And we're going to fight your lawlessness. And we're going to continue to remind the people of this country of your corruption.
1: A source tells Fox there are several investigations going on at the people around Governor Newsom, including his former chief of staff and his wife Jennifer, that one having to do with taxes. America's listening to Fox News.
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1: The Supreme Court upholds tariffs imposed by President Trump during his first term.
2: Justices turned aside an appeal from business owners challenging tariffs imposed on imports from China in 2018. President Trump relied on a 1974 law to impose those tariffs, a different law than the emergency powers the Supreme Court rejected on the president's reciprocal tariff regime earlier this year. The ruling could provide a new path for the Trump administration to reimpose some of those tariffs blocked by the Supreme Court, though the process requires more work, including investigations and hearings on trade practices. In Washington, Jared Halpern, Fox News.
1: A U.S. Senate candidate with the same name and party affiliation as Republican incumbent Dan Sullivan is ruled ineligible to appear on the primary ballot in August. Alaska's Division of Elections Director says that she's concluded the candidacy was filed for the purpose of confusing or misleading voters. The other Dan Sullivan posted on social media yesterday. He met the qualifications and, "I entered this race because I am unhappy with the 12-year record of the current senator and I feel we need a change. It's that simple." Ticket demand is high in Florida for a concert that some people want canceled.
12: Elected leaders joined Jewish community advocates gathered at the Florida Holocaust Museum in St. Petersburg demanding the Tampa Sports Authority cancel planned concerts by Ye, formerly known as Kanye West, scheduled for later this month at Raymond James Stadium. The performer is known for years' worth of anti-Jewish diatribes and for recording a song titled Heil Hitler, U.S. Senator Rick Scott.
13: You know, there's countries all over the world that have banned him, and we're going to allow him to come to our state and our city? That's BS.
12: West did take out an ad in the Wall Street Journal to apologize and blamed mental health matters for his outbursts against Jews. In Miami, Eben Brown, Fox News.
1: A tie is a big deal for the Cape Verde soccer team at the World Cup tournament, shutting out Spain in a no-score draw. It's Cape Verde's first ever World Cup match, and Spain's one of the favorites to win. I'm Chris Foster, Fox News.
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18: A retired lawyer. He's been published on The Hill and at yellowhammernews.com. You've seen him on Newsmax TV, so yeah, he knows something about controversy. It's The Daily Controversy with Christopher Reed.
4: The controversy. Now, Trump has just arrived in France for the G7. The Iran deal is going to be signed officially. I guess it's going to be signed in person in Switzerland on Friday. Like I said earlier, oil prices have gone way down. They're now below $80. They were at $120 not too long ago. And the betting markets believe that the cost of gasoline will be well below $3 by the end of summer. Now, things could obviously change, but because we produce so much oil because of the Straits of Hormuz blockage to try to, you know, make sure that we didn't have a complete shutdown, there's going to be an excess of oil on the market by the end of summer and into the election, which is awesome. So it's going to end up, people are going to have better gas prices come September, October, November. I think that's going to be really good for the Republicans. There is going to be some talk about what's going to be in this deal. Now, look, I am a huge Trump fan. He is just he's the best president of my lifetime. I mean, I don't think there's any comparison as far, especially foreign policy. The economy is also on fire. We doubled the number of jobs that were expected last month. 100% of new jobs created under President Trump have gone not only to Americans, they've gone to the private sector. The jobs that were created during the Biden-Obama administration were largely in the government sector, which means that didn't really help us, right? I mean, you add more government workers that are unnecessary, and certain government workers are necessary, but they were just adding to organizations that really don't do anything. And I think Trump's really focusing on that. Now, the detractors are going to say, well, this, I think Obama said something like, well, this is not that much better than my deal. I'm going to tell you why it's better. First of all, Obama didn't get rid of the Iranians' Air Force and Navy. They no longer have an Air Force. They no longer have a Navy. They no longer have the ability to make any more ballistic missiles. 82% of their military-industrial complex in Iran is gone.
19: $1 trillion, count it, $1 trillion of damages to their military infrastructure have been done over the last several months, which means that even if Iran has great economic years and they get some sanctions relief and maybe some Arab investment, it would take them about 12 to 15 years, according to estimates, to even get to where they are right now, which means they are no longer the threat that they were. That means other Arab countries now have much bigger militaries, much stronger militaries than Iran. This is all great for America. I get tired of two types of people, all right? There are either people that think that everything's going to be perfect, there's going to be nothing, like everything's going to go great, and there'll be no glitches or anything. Well, that's not going to happen. Any deal, especially when you're dealing with Iran, there's going to be ups and downs. There might be some times we're going to have to enforce it. But I do believe overall the Straits of Hormuz will be open in the foreseeable future. I don't see that how they could close them, because all of their ability to get money and investment and rebuild and actually pay their troops is going to be contingent on them getting rid of their nuclear material. That's one of the big things that we have over them right now. For a long time during this conflict, the IRGC was unable to pay their own people. And I'll tell you something. There are religious zealots out there and that are radical Islamists that they are just so committed to the cause, you don't have to pay them. They will do it for free. But in the history of warfare, even amongst radical Islamists over the last 1,400 years, you're going to find out that the majority of them, when you stop paying them, are not quite as committed as they were when they were getting a steady paycheck, right? That's a human condition issue. Now, you certainly have more people in Iran that are willing to, like, go, you know, suffer through that. But still, majority of people, they're not going to like that. Two, now, Iran's ballistic missile program, they still have some ballistic missiles. There was something in the New York Times said, they may have up to 50%. Now, that's not true. But the issue is not necessarily how many they have left. I mean, the most good estimates put it at about 20, 25%. It's that their facilities are completely destroyed. It'll take years for them to build facilities to make new ballistic missiles, meaning that Iran is going, even if they wanted to, their ability to respond with a large amount of ballistic missiles is heavily neutered, because they know they can't just make new missiles like they were doing prior to February 28th. That is a huge deal. And their drone building facilities, they still have some of those. I think that they're on that side, the estimates may be 35 to 50%. We did get rid of a lot of them, but they're going to be able to build less dangerous drones, right? Drones are going to not be able to do the damage that a ballistic missile can do. But they're heavily, heavily neutered on that front. And so all these people that are out there saying, this deal is worse, they're lying to you. It's a complete lie. And the Democrats, I guarantee you this, please, I know all these are recorded and you can re-listen to them all the time, anytime you want. But once oil and gas go below the February 28th levels, and that could be sooner than even I expect, Democrats are going to go certainly pretty quiet on the gas prices. And especially if gas prices go well below that, I mean, if we see gas between the $2 to $2.50 mark, Democrats will find something. They'll go back to just saying Trump is a fascist and we need a check on him. And again, because the Republicans, including the Republicans in Tennessee and to a lesser extent Alabama, redistricted, that means that it's going to be much easier for us to win the House. Prior to the Supreme Court saying that you cannot use race as a reason to district, right? But before the Supreme Court ruling in late April, the southern states had to basically make these majority black districts. But the Supreme Court says you can't do that, because ultimately you can't discriminate against anyone. You can't discriminate against whites or Hispanics or Asians. You can't give favorable treatment to anybody. And the Democrats, by the way, they gerrymander, even after all the redistricting, they gerrymander their blue states to an extreme level. So their threats of coming back to get us, we're going to gerrymander. They can gerrymander a little bit more, but we have a lot more room. Like, we can gerrymander more in my state of Alabama, which we will. So we'll get one more seat in 2028. Georgia will get 2 to 3 more seats in 2028, because they're already passing that prior to the upcoming election. Indiana will gerrymander from 7 seats to 9 seats. you might see Florida at Texas. Maybe they'll pick up another one or two seats. That's kind of debatable. South Carolina will be another seat. And I could go on and on. Ohio has some room to grow. So even if Virginia, like Democrats, could probably pick up three, possibly four new seats there, we're going to be able to, like with a very minimal effort, double the amount of seats that we can pick up. And they might have some slight room in California. It's not going to matter because the data shows right now that even if Republicans lose the House popular vote by 4.5%, we will still remain in control of the House. Because prior to the redistricting that was done, Democrat, we beat them by several percentage points, and we barely got a majority in the House in 2024, which was insane. So we're really trying to bring things back to normal. Right. And now we brought them back to normal and then some, which is only fair because before the Democrats had it heavily gerrymandered in their favor. I mean, Massachusetts, for example, has not had a Republican House seat since 1994. That was the last time they had a Republican elected to basically anything in that state, in the federal House.

0: again, are absolutely great, love America, and are pulling their weight. They're paying a lot more as a percentage of their GDP than, you know, places like the UK or France, for example. So we'll see what happens. I also think there's going to be pretty, I think heavy riots are going to see in Geneva, Switzerland. The last time there was a G7, back then it was a G8 before we kicked Russia out of it, it was 2003 under the Bush administration. There was massive fires lit, rioting. It was a wild scene. The French have actually put about, I think, 16,000 of their troops in these areas. We also, of course, have great Secret Service protection. The president is going to be heavily protected, and they're not going to let protesters within a long, long distance of where the leaders are going to be. So I don't think there'll be an issue there. I do think you're going to see some fireworks, though, because Trump's pretty upset. Because when we didn't even ask NATO to do anything for us, really. But what happened is that, you know, England, our greatest ally, we didn't even ask him to support us. We just said we want to use our own bases that we pay for. And by the way, we provide security for you for like 60 plus years to launch strikes. We didn't ask for British munitions, British soldiers, nothing. But they said no. And so we had to actually go to places like Missouri and fly there and back because England and France and Spain and those people decided they weren't going to help us, which is ridiculous, but we'll see. Let's take a quick break. We're going to be back in just a second with more.
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2: BNN. You're listening to Daily Controversy. Well, June is Pride Month, and instead of having a Pride Parade at the White House, we had a massive UFC fight, which had 50 to 100 million viewers, supposedly. There's probably going to be more than that because, you know, the clips, when you actually take the people watching clips after the fight, things. So this is great. The Democrats did a counter-programming, which was a bit insane, where they had drag shows and Jane Fonda, who was in her 80s, who was known for being a traitor during the Vietnam War, talking about fascist and we're going to come together. And it was embarrassing. And I'll tell you one thing that really bothers me about the Democrats. You know, the liberals in the late 60s and 70s, they had some great musicians at these protest events. I mean, some of the best protest music in the history of rock and roll came during that era. They do not have that now. Most of the time, they don't even have singers that will actually show up, and it's these baby boomer hippie ladies screeching out ridiculous songs, and it's very bad. And they wonder why they can't pick up men. And it's just, to me, is, yeah, it's not a surprise to me. Let's put it that way. Currently, men have a 20% favorability of the Democratic Party, and I'm surprised it's actually that high. The Republicans were able to get the male vote in 2024 by double digits. Especially in swing states, it was like 12 to 15 points, and I don't see any change in that number. They're pretty good with women. But the interesting thing is that there are four categories you can put voters in. Men vote heavily Republican. Married men vote even more heavily Republican. Married women vote Republican, although it's not by much. It's by maybe 5 points. Single women vote extremely heavy Democrat, like 65% to 35%. I mean, it's basically the core of their base is single unmarried women, usually in there between the ages of, I don't know, 35 to 80, somewhere around then. Somewhere around there, they are very, very, very far left. And that's why when you hear the messaging coming out from the Democratic Party, it sounds a little bit weird, but you got to remember it's coming from that base. And that base is extremely pro-LGBTQ. And the Democrats had a hissy fit because of what happened at a baseball game. I mean, I'm not even making this up. This is how crazy these people are. This is from DW. Giants pitcher refuses to hide Christian faith during Pride Night. Quote, "The rainbow is a symbol of God's covenant with us, and we as believers stand firm in that." San Francisco Giants starting pitcher Landon Roop, he's a, by the way, excellent pitcher, stood up for his Christian faith by inscribing Bible verses in silver next to the rainbow logo on his cap, which actually made it even, people were even more upset about that. And the only reason he kept the rainbow logo is because he wanted people to understand he was wearing it because he was wearing it as a sign of God's promise not to destroy the earth with another flood. It says, on Friday, the baseball team held Pride Night, dedicated the game to the celebration of pride and LGBTQI plus minus divided sign community, the alphabet people. That included pregame festivities, in-game celebration. The event featured same-sex couples renewing their marriage vows on the field in the presence of a drag queen, and the team celebrated LGBTQ community through the rainbow-colored hats, according to Fox. Interesting poll that was I found to be fascinating. The divorce rate for gay married men is, I think, 35%. For heterosexuals, it's 45 to 50%. For lesbians, the divorce rate is 75%. And I'm just gonna leave you with that. You draw your own conclusions about what the common denominator is in the high divorce rate. I'm just giving you the data. Anyway, it says a few players, however, took a stand, including Rand and Root, who were raised in rural North Carolina and attended a private Christian school. He had a Bible passage from Genesis 9, which said, in part, "And God said, this is the sign of the covenant that I make between me and you and every living creature that is with you. For all future generation, I have set my bow in the clouds," which is the rainbow, "and it shall be a sign of the covenant between me and the earth. When I bring clouds over the earth and the bow is seen in the clouds, I will remember my covenant that is between me and you and every living creature, and the water shall never again become a flood to destroy all flesh. When the bow is in the clouds, I will see it and remember the everlasting covenant between God and every living creature. An article from The Athletic, which, by the way, is owned by the New York Times and is run by communists, expressed outrage, saying the Bible verse missed the point during a night that was supposed to be dedicated to belonging. After the game, Roop said his biblical gesture reflected his convictions. "The rainbow is a symbol of God's covenant. There's no hate at all," he said. "It's just what I stand for." What would you say if somebody considered that derogatory towards them? A reporter asked. He says, "As a believer, I would push them to read the Bible. God has blessed me in so many ways, and I don't think I'd be here right now if it wasn't for him," which is awesome. By the way, the poll, same-sex marriage support over the last 2 years is down 6%. It was actually 55% among Republicans 4 years ago. It's about 35% now among Republicans. It's gone down slightly among independents. Democrats basically stayed the same. And so here's the thing. It seems like the LGBTQ radicalist, they don't really believe in tolerance, right? They certainly don't tolerate Christians deciding, hey, you know what, you do you, I'm going to not participate in celebrating something that I don't believe in. That's not to say that I'm trying to denigrate you as a human being. It's simply saying that you can have your beliefs, I'm going to have mine. But when you do that, they try to cancel you. The amount of people that were fired, their lives destroyed, businesses were destroyed because they would not celebrate every aspect of LGBTQ over the last, I don't know, 20 years is a huge number. I mean, it really is. So now I think with Trump back in office and, you know, the trans stuff really making people angry, especially when you push that on kids, Americans are saying, we don't want that anymore. We're like, if you want to be an adult and do adult things, that's up to you. But we don't want you to push this on kids. And that's also why corporations are not doing this over-the-top pride celebrations. There's been about a 65% decrease amongst major corporations doing extensive pride celebrations. Now, some of them will put out like a tweet or something like that, but they're not funding the parades. They're not doing like the over-the-top stuff, and they don't. And I think that really shows that, look, when you push things really, really far, really fast, and you start, and it's not just for adults, you start going after, you know, elementary school kids, and you want to push this highly sexualized ideology on them. Americans don't like that. And I do think that there's been a change in this country where we got a long way to go to undo the cultural decay. But this is a really good sign. It's great that these baseball players are doing that. You also see this in the NFL, hockey. I don't know about soccer, but it's a really good thing for America. I'm really glad that we've finally had a corner pushed the corner on this. I think we need to continue because Americans, we need to accept, celebrate the nuclear family like they're doing in Tennessee and Alabama and many other Republican states. And we need to actually say, you know what? Marriage and family are great things. They're the building block of our society. We want people to get married, have kids, and have great lives. And all the data supports that. And the left is going crazy. But we don't care. Left can go crazy all they want. We're going to do what we want to do. We're going to take a quick break. We'll be right back.
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4: Fox News, I'm John Saucier. The United States and Iran have reached a deal to extend a ceasefire 60 days and hold more talks over several issues that are unresolved, including Iran's nuclear program. Florida Republican Representative Brian Mast tells Fox that he already believes this deal is an improvement compared to the nuclear deal reached under the Obama administration.
5: The difference between JCPOA and what's going on today is you are not going to have pallets of cash going to an Iran without any change of behavior.
4: Iranian officials claim the U.S. needs to release funds before they sign the deal. California Governor Gavin Newsom accusing the Justice Department of launching a politically motivated investigation into him and his wife.
6: One by one, anyone who has challenged Donald Trump has ended up on his hit list. And today, I proudly join that list.
4: Sources tell Fox an investigation is launched into the finances of the governor's wife in response to whistleblower complaints. 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
2: You're listening to Daily Controversy. Well, tomorrow is primary runoff day in Alabama and Georgia, and I'm not going to talk about the candidates that you don't care about, but I am going to talk about, too, the Alabama Senate. You have Congressman Barry Moore, who is endorsed by Trump, going against Jared Hudson, who has never been in elected office. And the issue there is really the issue of, are Republicans willing to do what is necessary to get the SAVE Act through, but not just the SAVE Act, to get real legislation through. Congressman Barry Moore, who, again, endorsed by Trump, wants to get rid of the filibuster because he sees that the Democrats are using the filibuster to shut down the government for roughly 6 months in this over 2 years, and also try to stop legislation that has 80% plus support, right? The SAVE Act, again, most Americans want voter ID. It's 70% of Democrats, 90%+ of Republicans, 80%+ of independents, 70% of African Americans. It's 70%+ in every single category. And yet it will not go through because the Republicans in the Senate say, well, we can't get rid of the filibuster. The crazy thing is that the Democrats have already said they were about to get rid of the filibuster under Biden, when they had a tie, 50-50 and then 51-49, but they couldn't do it, not because they didn't want to, but because two people said no, and that was Kirsten Sinema and Joe Manchin. What do you know? They're both out. So every current Democrat senator now will absolutely get rid of the filibuster the second the Democrats control the White House, the House, and the Senate. So for us to not do this, to push a legislation that would make it so much harder for Democrats to cheat, is insane. But Jared Hudson, Alabama, says we need to keep the filibuster. You know, he's up there with John Thune and Mitch McConnell, all those things. And he has an impressive record as far as, you know, he was a Navy SEAL. But again, if you're voting, I want to vote to people that are going to make my life better. I want people that are actually going to protect the sovereignty of the ballot. I don't want illegal immigrants to vote. So there's no way that Alabama is likely to elect him. The betting markets have it around 80 to 90%, depending on which one you look, that Congressman Barry Moore, Trump endorsed candidate, is going to win. So I think that one is likely not going to be very close. But again, we want actual conservative Republicans. That's also why we got Ken Paxton over John Cornyn. John Cornyn voted for bringing in as many people as you possibly could. Now, he didn't vote for the stuff Biden was doing. It wasn't that bad. But he wanted to always expand legal immigration and H-1Bs and all these different things. And I don't have a problem with us getting the best and brightest people in extremely limited scenarios, when it really is, like, if you're talking about we need more rocket engineers and we just don't have the number here, and you're talking about a couple hundred people, perfectly fine. When you're using H-1Bs to get people that work, you know, at gas stations, that's ridiculous. That's not how they were supposed to be made. Sorry, we're not for that. And so we need people that are going to make sure that we're fighting for Americans to get jobs. We want American citizens to get jobs. You know, virtually all the jobs created under Biden went to illegal immigrants or people with green cards. People that were actually American citizens lost jobs under him. And that's the difference between the Republican and Democrat parties. Republicans are fighting for you. The Democrats are fighting for the foreigner. And again, I'm all for having a system where we take the best and brightest, like Elon Musk. He's the first trillionaire. He's created hundreds of thousands of jobs, probably will create millions of jobs over the course of his life in America, because he loves this country. He's doing a great job, and he came here the right way. We want Elon Musk. That's the type of person that we want. We don't want, you know, these fraudsters from Somalia. 88% of people from Somalia are on some form of welfare. They pay 90% less in taxes than the average the Minnesotan pays in state and local taxes. And $9 billion was stolen, at least in a small area, in one city, which is insane to have that much fraud, waste, and abuse. And if you actually look at the top 10 fraudsters in the United States, almost all of them were not born in the United States. So we have to stop taking people in from places that hate us, that from cultures that don't understand that stealing is bad. I mean, in Somalia, it's warlord takes over power. There's no rule of law. There's basically no law and order. It's corruption. And then they come over here and we're like, oh, but if we give them American citizenship, they're going to behave. Well, you know, about according to, you know, 10 to 12% of the ones here are not on welfare, are working jobs, are contributing to the economy. But the problem is we have to make policy based on, you know, based on evidence, right? We don't want to take mass amounts of people if we know 90% of the people are going to be on the dole and there's high level of fraud and criminality. That's insane. Whereas there was this great story, okay, about the FIFA World Cup. And Japan was playing in FIFA, and they ended up getting a good draw. Didn't really watch the match. But what was really interesting is that the Japanese people who came here, obviously legal with travel visas or they're American citizens, they cleaned up their area where they were sitting. They didn't, like, no one had to clean up afterwards because all of them threw away all the trash. They didn't wait for somebody else to do it. They did it themselves. And it's a mindset. Okay. And I actually looked into this, and this is what is truly fascinating to me. So the average Japanese immigrant who becomes a legal citizen is going to contribute something somewhere between $500 and maybe $1 million in taxes over the course of their lives. They have one of the lowest crime rates. They have an extremely high marriage rate, extremely low divorce rate. They contribute to the communities they're in. They tend to be highly patriotic. Right. And I'm like, well, why is it that we were taking people from the third world? Something like 80% of people since 1965 were taken from third world countries. And we were making it really hard for immigrants from countries where we have good relationships, where they can assimilate really well, like Europe or Japan or Australia, places like that. Why did we decrease the amount of them that we took in? It's insane. We knew that they would assimilate and produce and do all these wonderful things, and we decided to take people from Somalia or Afghanistan or, you know, Congo, right? To me, it's throwing away the promise of this country, because we can make exceptions. We can take the best and brightest from anywhere, but we cannot do this mass immigration policy from places that have low assimilation rates. Prior to 1965, 95% of immigrants came from countries which had people that assimilated very, very, very well. And we have to bring that back. We've got to change that. That's a major issue. People want to know why places like Virginia went from being solid red states to blue states. And people are going to tell you, well, it's because of all the D.C. people that, you know, live in the Virginia area, and they're all liberals. That was true 20 years ago when Virginia was a pretty red state. It had nothing to do with it. You know what it was? It's that the instead of having, you know, one out of every maybe 25 people that were not born in the United States being in Virginia, it's like 1 in 8 or 1 in 9 now. And if you look at how the people that weren't born in the United States vote in Virginia elections, it's like 80% plus Democrats. That is the difference. That is the difference in every single close election in Virginia. That is the difference even in Minnesota. Minnesota would have been trended towards Republicans, actually, if it wasn't for the Somali population. There's been several statewide elections that were decided by less than the margin of Somalis in the state. And because they know those people will vote heavily Democrat, and every one of them will show up with all their friends, they are willing to look the other way on fraud and all these other things. That's why we need real Republicans, right? You know, we also have a Georgia election race. Burt Jones is the lieutenant governor. He's Trump endorsed versus Rick Jackson. It looks like Burt is he has a probability around 60-65%. Well, some polls put him as much as 75% to win. He's likely going to win, although he's not as favored as the runoff Senate race in Alabama. Trump generally, whoever he endorses, generally wins. There's been one exception, and that was in Iowa, and that's only because Trump didn't really want to endorse the guy. He endorsed him a couple days before the vote, and it was a half-hearted endorsement. And that guy, who was awful, only lost by less than a percentage to a guy that's way more MAGA. So I find that to be quite interesting. So those are what's coming up. We need to make sure, if we want to actually govern conservatively, you got to get involved in primaries. I'm really excited about places like Tennessee and Alabama. They're going to have governors that are very conservative. Bill Lee right now is really good. But in Alabama, you're going from a moderate Republican to a very conservative Republican. And hopefully we'll see the same thing in Georgia. Georgia, moderate to more conservative Republican. Because it's not just about electing Republicans. We have to do that because you can't elect the socialist. We want to elect the ones that are going to do the best work, that are going to actually govern as a Ron DeSantis Republican, going to make fundamental changes and actually have a deep conservative state. That way, if Democrats take back the White House at some points, we'll have a bulwark against their socialist policies. And that's why it matters who you vote for in these primaries. It matters who your governor are. It actually matters who is on your city council, who your mayor is. All these things are incredibly important. And I'm so enthusiastic about the numbers of Republicans actually voting for the conservative candidates in these primaries, especially in places where we can easily win. Blood red places like Tennessee or Alabama. You can nominate whoever you want to nominate, as conservative as you like. They're going to win. Tennessee's like a 2-1 state. Alabama's basically the same. So I'm glad to see that. We'll definitely see what happens. But there's a lot of really good news out there. And I think a lot of it is because of Trump. Are we going to take a quick break?
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8: Mostly sunny skies will stay with us through the rest of your Monday afternoon. We'll see lower humidity throughout the day as well. High temperatures topping out in those lower 80s. Northwest wind around 5 miles per hour. We'll pick up some cloud cover this evening. From the Way 31 Storm Tracker Weather Center, I'm meteorologist Amber Kulick.
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2: You're listening to Daily Controversy. Well, you hear all these things about how Democrats hate the country, and, you know, recent polls show that's about 25% of Democrats are proud to be American. That always makes me a little bit sad. But one of the funny things that I've been seeing online is how much Europeans love this country. We got so many people visiting our country for FIFA. By the way, that's going to also help our economy over the next month or so, that with lower gas prices and just this boom in manufacturing, it's all going to make our everything basically be set on fire in a good way, right? But what I love to see is these pictures of the Europeans, and they're trying out places like Waffle House, and they just can't believe how great it is. You can go in this place at 3 o'clock in the morning, and they're so excited. I saw this one thing about how these Europeans came across Buc-ee's, and they were just so impressed. They were like, this is the most wonderful, wonderful place on earth. It says, this is from DW, the real star of Alabama's World Cup match, Freddy's from Germany, and his 1 o'clock, 1 a.m. Buc-ee's diner. This is interesting. This is from DW. My most requested topic this week is not this classic NBA Finals. Instead, it's this sudden genre of awestruck Europeans traveling through the USA heartland, apparently due to the World Cup, an event that arguably means less to Americans than the Europeans. We have been flooded with these European visitors, and these visitors see our lands through a completely different lens. They're excitedly consuming flyover state bounties we often take for granted. This is like as if thousands of Alexis de Tocquevilles applied their observations to Bass Pro Shop. Is this now viral commentary authentic, flattering, condescending? Is Freddy from Germany even real? He is. With now famous Germany fan Freddy LA7, who notably received enough tourism assistance from the NFL, J.J. Watts, it says he apparently started his ex account back in the days, 2021. He got verified a couple years ago. And it's really funny because people that visit this country from Europe love it. They don't condemn it. They think it's amazing. If you actually compare how well we're doing economically to Europeans, we are way ahead of them. There was an article that was supposed to be demeaning to us, which showed that the average Alabamian makes more than the average Canadian. And that was supposedly like really like that is terrible. Well, that's because Alabama has a good economy. We're a right to work state. We're certainly not taking in people flooding the our state with illegal immigrants like Canada has done. And people in this state are hardworking. So, of course, our people are going to be making more than Canada. Canada's on the decline. Same thing with a lot of European countries. Did you guys know that I think it was maybe 10 years ago, maybe 10, 15, that the European economy was bigger than the American economy? Now we are way bigger than their economy. It's not like we took on more land. We just have people willing to work. So the Europeans, they come here. It's better prices, even with gas being, you know, in the Southeast is about maybe $3.50. That's still significantly less than it is in Europe. So they couldn't even believe that. They love how much space there is here. I saw some Europeans going to a gun shooting range. You got to remember that in Europe, virtually every country, there may be one or two exceptions, you basically can't own a gun as a private citizen, right? Unless they have some rare, extremely tough exceptions for hunters. But I saw the Europeans just shooting off semi-automatic rifles, loving it. And they're just like, this is amazing. I wish we had this in our country. Well, you know, you let the socialists take over. And it's just nice. And I think it's actually good for morale in this country, because when you see your country from someone else's eyes in a totally positive way, not from the Democrat perspective where they're always saying everything is terrible and our country's a horrible, terrible, racist place, they actually love us. They do. And so it's neat to see that. And I'm not a big soccer fan. I don't know if you guys are. I'm glad that we have FIFA, because it's bringing a ton of money to our economies. And it's, you know, it's frustrating Democrats because it all is good for Trump. I mean, we had a massive UFC fight night with 50 to 100 million people that were watching that last night while the Democrats did their little sing along in New York City that nobody watched, didn't get more than 100,000 viewers or something like that. But to me, the funny thing is, you know, that poll that I talked about earlier, only about 25% of Democrats are proud of the country. There's one poll that said 18, one said 29, I'm just averaging, okay, just FYI. So about one in four Democrats, and I'm being generous, like this country. But the Europeans, they have these horrible ideas about what America is like until they actually get here. But when they get here, what they're going to do, and what a lot of them are going to do, is like, they're going to want their countries to be more like America. Why can't we have Buc-ee's? You know, like, that's what they're going to say. They want, they think it's great. I mean, you can buy gas, you can do all your shopping, you can buy fishing stuff, you can buy guns. I mean, really, to them, it's an amazing thing. Like, American capitalism is wonderful. Whereas Europe has been this stagnant state with run by a socialist, and it's just these people are all elitist and high-minded. But man, the Europeans come here, they are absolutely loving it. They love themselves some American food as well. The food here is so much better. You know, I've been to England before, and I'll tell you, there's some cool things in England. The food is just awful. If you ever go to England and people say, oh, try the food. No, food's terrible. I'm sure the British fans are loving, the ones that are coming here are really enjoying their time, because, again, the food there is awful. They've got great history. But I think that's why the Brits decided to, like, colonize the world. 25% of the British Empire, 25% of the landmass in the world was British at one point or another. It's because the food was terrible, and it was freezing cold all the time, and they wanted to see better places. And that's what motivated the small nation to basically conquer everything, which is great. One final thing I want to touch on before we end the show today. There was a social media ban for people under the age of 16 in England. And while I am generally for these things, because actually, if you look at the data, kids that use social media extensively have a 2 to 3 times higher rate of depression, significantly higher suicidal ideation, suicide attempts. They have much, much higher victims of child predators. And again, I just don't think that, you know, kids that are on social media, I think that's a terrible idea. I honestly think smartphones should be you have to be at least 16 to get a smartphone. And I think that's me being generous. But what Britain did that is fascinating to me is they banned social media, like the kids, from being on places like X, which, you know, is pretty free speech and fair. But they can go on sites like Blue Sky. So Blue Sky didn't get the ban. Well, what is Blue Sky? I'm sure you guys don't know. That is a rabid left-wing place that has a lot of very bad content that radicalizes people. I mean, it's the most anti-Western civilization social media place probably ever to be invented. But they decided, well, we don't want people on X because that's Elon Musk, but we'll put them on his competitors, Blue Sky, and we really won't have things for them. Look, if you're going to do a social media ban, I'm all for it. You need to do it universally. And you also need to, I think, do that with a smartphone ban. You can still give people under the age of 16 phones, right? Give them cell phones. They can still text their parents and friends and stuff. They don't need to have access to the internet and all the dangerous things on there. It's done nothing but harm. So I'm all for this. But what makes me really mad is that the liberals in England have decided to basically have a ban that doesn't do anything, because they're not willing to do the hard things, the things that are actually necessary to fix the problems they have. All right, well, that's all of the show we have for today. I hope you guys had a great day.
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18: There's still some talking to do. I'm Chris Foster, Fox News. The official signing ceremony is Friday, but President Trump says the military conflict with Iran is over with the framework of a deal signed by both sides.
19: President Trump calls a memorandum of understanding with Iran a very powerful document that reopens the critical Strait of Hormuz and ends U.S. naval blockade.
20: It's not like the Obama document, which was just a terrible document.
19: Sitting alongside French President Emmanuel Macron at the G7 summit, President Trump criticized the JCPOA deal reached with Iran during the Obama administration. The president says the text of this agreement, which sets up a 60-day window for negotiations over Iran's nuclear program, should be released later this week. In Washington, Jared Halpern, Fox News.
18: A B-52 bomber crashed shortly after takeoff from Edwards Air Force Base in California today. There's no immediate information on whether anybody's hurt. A plume of black smoke is seen rising from the Mojave Desert. California's governor accuses President Trump of an abuse of power targeting him and his family.
21: In a video on X, California Governor Gavin Newsom reveals the DOJ is looking into him and his wife, not because they found a crime, but because the Democrat alleges he's being targeted by President Trump for calling out his lies and as Newsom considers his own run for president.
6: He's turned the levers of government into his own personal power ministries to reward cronies and to try to jail his opponents. His personal attorney now runs the Department of Justice, which has repeatedly gone after his political enemies.
21: Newsom vowing to fight what he calls the lawlessness.
6: You can investigate me. You can harass me. Put my name on every and any enemies list you have, but leave my wife and family out of your personal vendetta.
21: The DOJ has yet to comment. Kristen Goodwin, Fox News.
18: Oil prices are down 3% with President Trump announcing that Iran deal on Wall Street. The Dow is up 468. The Nasdaq's up 3%. 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
18: British Prime Minister Keir Starmer announces a plan to ban social media for kids under 16 years old that he hopes can be approved by Parliament and go into effect next year. Two men are found guilty of arson attacks targeting the prime minister.
28: Elmani, a mysterious Russian figure, recruited a Ukrainian and a Romanian on the Telegram app to torch the family home of Britain's Prime Minister Keir Starmer and an apartment building Starmer once owned. The fires broke out in May of 25. No one injured. A London court convicted the two men in their 20s of conspiracy in the arson for hire, 4,000 in cryptocurrency. The Ukrainian testified he only followed through because Elmani threatened him.
18: Fox's Therese Crowley. His identity, El Money's, was never revealed. The son of Norway's crown princess is sentenced for rape.
29: Marius Borg Hoiby has been given 4 years in prison for two counts of rape. Hoiby's mother, Mette Marit, is Norway's crown princess. She married the country's future king when her son was four. The charges involved women who had either been asleep or incapacitated at the time. Although he grew up in the royal family, Marius Borg Hoiby is not a royal himself. His actions have further dented the popularity of Norway's royals. Crown Princess Mette Marit recently apologised for maintaining contact with Jeffrey Epstein after he was convicted. Jonathan Savage, Fox News.
18: The first rider left about an hour ago from St. Joseph, Missouri, one of hundreds of volunteers on a horseback relay over 10 days to Sacramento, California, recreating a historic mail route.
30: Riders dressed in authentic period attire will carry a bag with nearly 1,600 commemorative letters to honor the Pony Express mail service that helped connect the nation. The original Pony Express service was only around from 1860 to 1861, but it left a lasting impression on the USA.
18: Fox's Jill Nato. Again, our top story. President Trump at the G7 summit in France saying an Iran peace deal is signed and the Strait of Hormuz will be fully reopened Friday. I'm Chris Foster. This is Fox News.
0: This is your roving reporter talking to people on the street. Pardon me, sir.
1: Yeah, Daddy-O, what's happening?
0: I'm talking to people today about asset preservationist David Earnest.
1: Oh, yeah, man. That dude that can take your retirement money and put it to work for you.
0: That's him.
1: And he's been doing this for like over 40 years, man.
0: That is correct.
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0: How could you know all those things about David Earnest if you've never heard of him?
1: Well, I must be psychotic, man, if that's the right word.
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0: It's time for the Health and Wealth Show. I'm your co-host, Mr. K-Mac, and I've got the one person that can bring us out of some boxes, your host, Mr. David Ernest.
1: Thank you, K-Mac. You know, we are all in a box. We've been trapped in a box since around 1691. It's a long story. There's been lots of innovation by a lot of business people that convinced the governments of the world to allow them to trap us. And yes, these are bankers and businessmen. You got J.P. Morgan as an example. If you go further back, there's people back in Britain, of course, London, England. Everything started over there, really. But the whole world now is in a trap, a debt trap. And this debt trap is like a box. We're all in this box. When you're born in a box. I remember my mom telling me that when I was born, they put me in a box. I'm not kidding. I think they pulled a drawer out of a dresser and put me in it. But really, we're all in boxes, no matter what. I went to England a few times, a couple of times. And one of the things that's interesting over there is they all like things that they cook and eat are always in a circle or a box. And I'm just thinking, it all started there. I was here then. I'm here now. So it all started there in 1691. You can do all the history you want about it, but that's when it started, a long time ago, when they created debt. It went on and on and on and become all kinds of other debt, but it's like this. Every country, practically every country on the globe, owes debt to banks that are not in their country. Just think about that for a minute. K-Mac, what if you had unlimited debt and it just keeps piling on and on and on? If it was an individual, you'd probably go broke, right?
2: Oh, absolutely.
1: But this is not the way the system works. But there's a problem that's really facing us now. It's getting bigger. I'm talking about the debt. Where the box is getting bigger and bigger and bigger as far as like what we're trapped in, more and more and more debt. And it's each individual. When you're born in the United States, or if you're born in Mexico, if you're born in Japan, if you're born in Russia, if you're born anywhere in a main country, you were born with debt. It was bequeathed to you by your ancestors many, many years ago. And in the United States, it started in something like 1913, where we were bequeathed eternal debt, not eternal life, eternal debt, which, you know, when you die, it's still there as a nation goes. In other words, it doesn't go away. It just passes from one individual to the next in a sense of a term. It's a terrible system in a way. It's a terrible system, but it cannot be stopped now. This is something that you cannot get out of. Now, let's just go and talk a little bit in more detail about this. So the world, as I was just saying, is collectively trapped in a long-term debt spiral because global economic growth relies on continuous borrowing. This continuous borrowing means more and more debt. Modern fiat monetary systems, and that's government money, in other words, nothing backing it, just debt. The government saying that they can, you know, be good for it. In other words, it's not backed by physical gold or anything. Essentially, it will actually create money whenever new loans are issued. Again, new loans are issued, creating debt. Borrowing pulls future growth into the present to fund vital infrastructure, allowing the economies to develop. Okay? Governments, corporations, individuals are trapped, like we were talking about that box, trapped in this cycle by several compounding factors. Interest as a perpetual engine. In other words, every loan requires repayment with interest because interest demands more money back. So that just keeps on getting bigger and the money keeps circulating. Another thing is the growth requirement for debt to retain management, an economy must grow faster than the interest rate. And that's a problem. You may have read this somewhere recently. This is one reason why I'm so afraid of a crash, because the only thing that's going to correct it, we've seen this over and over again. You can just check the history of the United States and the world. Everything's tied to the United States. They're trying to untie themselves. Russia's trying to get away from us. You know, Chinese, everybody, they form BRIC, you know, the Brazil, Russian, India and China, and it's expanded a system where they want to pay for oil in their money, not really working as well for them as they wanted it to. But then what I'm trying to say is the debt needs to, it has to stay manageable. If it doesn't work, then we have a crash. Now, the growth replacement for debt to remain manageable.

0: is being traded off. This is my opinion. I'm sticking to it. And you may agree with this, K-Mac. The liberals are trying to swap us out for foreigners that don't even belong here. Now, you know, we were a nation that was built upon, you know, people from other countries, of course. But now we've gotten big. We can't change too fast. We can't replace and bring on more debt. K-Mac, you remember all that money they were talking about when the Biden was in there, that when the people were coming across the border that's giving them Visa cards and telling them they could spend $2,000 a month?
1: Oh, yeah, gift cards and just straight cash sometimes, wasn't it? I mean, it's like
0: they were trying to buy votes. Let me just tell you, our government, a lot of times, especially if it's the liberal government, this is my opinion, I'm sticking with it because I know I'm right. And you know I'm right. Everybody out there listening knows this, that, you know, more and more debt's not good, right? When they do this to us, what did they do? They put a kink in the system. Not only are we getting more and more debt because of the federal system, the federal bank, but they're throwing more debt on us because now we got to pay for all these people that were never here paying taxes to begin with. And guess what? They don't pay tax. I've heard a lot of people talk about them, about, oh, they're going to pay more taxes. Find a few of them will, yeah. But these, the major ones that come in and do your, you know, a lot of different work, they don't pay taxes. They get paid in cash, okay? So it's a cash system to get around paying the taxes. But that's another story altogether. So demographics, though, is a problem. Demographics, we have less and less babies. Certain races are having more babies. Certain races are having less babies. Some folks are coming in here that don't belong here. I've heard numbers as high as something like 20 million people came in here during the Biden administration. 20 million. Do you know what that is compared to the 330 million that was there? You're getting close to, what is that, 10%? In other words, 10% of people who don't belong here all of a sudden get here. A big problem. Well, anyway, so demographics is another problem. If they're not paying enough taxes, that just makes it worse. In wealth accumulation, much of the world's sovereign debt is ultimately owned by domestic citizens, banks, and pension funds, but it's a circular thing. The wealthy, some of them are getting wealthier, but the middle class, if you look at the statistics, the analogies of what a middle class person was in the 1950s and what a middle class person is now, I think we've dropped 20% of our middle class has dropped out. They've gone away. Now, how on earth, when you take the workhorse away and you say, well, we're going to replace it with AI, how's that going to work? That's even going to make it worse. Who's going to get rich? Of course, you know, stock prices might go up eventually because of AI. I don't know. But here's the thing. We're flirting with danger. We're flirting with a lot of danger. And this is the reason why at Earnest Financial, we've come up with this thing that makes a lot of sense to me. If you can't beat them, join them. Now, I've got a system here. In KMAC, you know what it is. It's called the rebonus system, the bonus and the rebonus system. These insurance companies are part of the system. Why are they part of the system? They're buying into the system. They're mostly investing in corporate bonds, not U.S. government treasuries. Let me just explain the difference to you. Banks have to invest in government treasuries, government bonds. Why? They're the federal system, the system that was put together long ago. I think J.P. Morgan was the ultimate person who put it together. In around 1913, if I remember my history right. But here's the deal. The banks sell and the stock market sells investments to insurance companies. But the insurance companies don't really buy into so much of the lower producing returns. Banks do. Why? Because it's a requirement by law. Is the way they're regulated. Insurance companies can buy into what? Corporate bonds.

0: Yeah, it's a known fact. Corporate bonds pay more than government securities. And are they backed by the government? No, they're backed by the big companies. So I will ask a question. Who's the most powerful in the world or in the United States? Big corporations or the government? Who really has the profit there? The government's broke, right? K-Mac? On paper?
1: Oh, absolutely. Yeah.
0: So really the wealthy is in who? The big corporations. Which one had you be rather be putting your faith in your money and your long-term retirements in? That's the reason why there's a stock market. That's the reason why there's insurance companies. And the reason for banks is to be able to move the money around. But here is the yoke that's around us forever. Debt is perpetual. It continues. But there's a danger zone when we get to where our GDP cannot pay for the debt. There's a devaluation. Now, I'm calling it a devaluation, if you want to call it that. Call it massive inflation, if you want to call it that. We have inflation every moment. Sometimes we'll have deflation, like in 2008, but it came back roaring, more and more inflation. Look at 2020, the COVID crisis. Did the COVID crisis cause massive inflation? I would say so. Do you remember when they quit making the new cars so much, when used cars dropped, went up in value and cost 41% during COVID? Nobody could find a used car. I remember one car that we had. We didn't sell it, but at the time it was worth, before COVID, it was worth like $2,000-$4,000. And my son said, here, this car is selling for $17,000. I couldn't believe it. It was a Toyota. I think it's called a 4Runner. Yes. But anyway, what I'm trying to say is you should have sold all your used cars back then. No, not really. But we're in a box. And this box contracts sometimes and sometimes it increases. But the debt keeps increasing. The debt never really decreases. We've kind of aligned it a few times. I think the last time we kind of like got it under control somewhat was back in the Clinton years, which was crazy. But Clinton was not really a true Democrat. Well, maybe he was. He's not what they call a liberal socialist. Here's the difference now. They're trying to rule us. And the reason why they're trying to rule us now, simply as this, from my perspective, they see opportunity to redistribute the wealth and mess up the system. But personally, I think it's going to crash it. It just doesn't make any sense to bring on more debt. And that's what they're going to have to do to redistribute the wealth, is they're going to have to bring on more debt and more crisis. So, K-Mac, have you ever borrowed any money from a bank or any entity?
1: No, absolutely.
0: Did you pay them a lot more back than what they gave you?
1: I did.
0: So there was some profit there, right? To them, not to you, though.
1: Yeah, absolutely.
0: Yeah. So you have a 401k where you work also, I think, K-Mac.
1: I do.
0: That's a wonderful thing to have, especially when they're matching. But does it concern you maybe that some of the stuff is built on debt, that you're investing in something that actually owes more money sometimes than what you're putting in there?
1: Oh, yeah.
0: Yeah.
1: Yeah, 100%.
0: This is the system we're in. We're in a system where debt is the driving force of the economies across the world. So here, Earnest Financial has come up with something where we can become part of, should I say, the profit takers. Again, everything runs on debt. Let's talk about the insurance company products, for example. The big bonuses that come in there. Some people say, well, they're not real. They're not real. You better believe they're real. Now, can you get screwed out of them? Yeah, if you don't know what you're doing. Can you possibly get depressed rates because you got a bigger bonus? Yes, if you don't know what you're doing. But there's, again, this system where we know what we're doing, okay? So all of these things that you hear are incorrect. Why? Mathematically, I can show you proof. If I can increase your return from anywhere from 2 to 5% extra each year by rebonusing parts of your annuities, is that not going to increase your returns? Also, when you do this, you're redistributing it back into other different company annuities, okay, which is diversifying you more. And I don't care whose argument it is out there, whether it's a stock market person, annuity person, someone claiming they know everything. The only thing I look at is the return that we have accumulated. And I can tell you for a fact that some of our people over the last 2 years have accumulated somewhere close to 70% return. Now,
1: that's amazing.
0: And it's an anomaly because we manipulated the heck out of it. And now, right now, we're in a system of time, or should I say an era of time, where we're in a bonus war. I don't know how long this is going to go on. But essentially what happens is these insurance companies are creating wealth. Just in my opinion, I'm looking at it the same way. When a bank creates debt, they create wealth. When an insurance company creates a bonus, it created wealth for you, not for them, unless you do what you're supposed to do. We are contrarians. We do not do what the insurance companies want us to do because we go by the contract. There's some back doors in there where you can take money out. In other words, you get this gigantic bonus. Let's just say for simplicity that bonus was 30% this year, instantly put in. So on $100,000, now you're worth $130,000 account value. No, you can't run with that money. You can take maybe 10% out of it or 20%. So let's say at the end of the year, we could get it. Say it built up to $150,000. Just say. So now instead of $100,000, you're worth $150,000. But you could take out possibly as much as $30,000. We take that $30,000 and create another 20% wealth that's not supposed to be happening on the books of the actuaries. Okay. 20% times 30,000 is $6,000. They didn't expect that wealth to be created. This is what we do. We do this over and over and over and over. So we're like the bankers that created wealth for them to be paid over and over and over and over. And we're doing this for our clients. We're also doing it for ourselves because every time this happens, we get another commission. You don't care. You just made more wealth. You know who's paying for all this stuff? Who's having to be responsible for these big bonuses and all this increased wealth? The insurance companies. How many people do what I'm talking about doing? How many people know how to do it? I go to these conventions all the time, and the people say, I didn't know we could do that. And then they say, that's too much trouble, too much work. Well, what if we make it your model? We've made it our model to create more wealth for our clients. No, it's not perfect. What is? But here's the thing. If you're getting more than you're supposed to because you're using the contract, and also there's this thing called fiduciary, and I don't care what anybody says, if you're making more money for your client, you how in the world could you get in trouble? More money for the client is a fiduciary thing. Would you not say that, K-Mac?
1: Absolutely.
0: And that's exactly what we want to do. We want to become the bankers, all of us, our clients, us, that are creating the wealth for us off the system legally. It sounds like a lot of malarkey, I know, but it's the absolute truth. If you want to have a sit down meeting with me or a Zoom meeting or anything, about how you could use insurance products to increase your wealth dramatically and never lose it, because the insurance companies are standing behind it, just like the U.S. government is standing behind the debt. And if the U.S. government goes out of business, the whole world's going to go out of business. I don't care what anyone says. This system is it. If it collapses, you can't eat gold. You can't eat silver. You can't eat anything. I mean, like, yeah, food would be an important thing, but if the whole system collapses, we're in trouble. The system is going to contract. It's called a depression or a recession. It's coming. It's coming bad. It's coming fast. It's going to hit us soon. Lock in your values. Don't be the fool that's sitting on the stool and crying because, hey, I heard what David Ernest said, but I did not do it. I did not consider it. I listened to somebody else. No, I don't know everything, but I know this. This debt crisis is real, and there's going to be an adjustment. It may be tomorrow. It may be 2 or 3 years from now. It's coming. They have to fix the ratio between the GDP and what we owe. It's got to happen. Maybe they'll do what Paul Volcker did, increase interest through the moon. That'll depress stock prices and make annuity interest rates and returns go to the moon. Give me a call. We want to help you save it all. What's the numbers?
1: 833-596-7233. Number again, 833-596-SAFE. And, of course, you can also go to retirewithernest.com to set up that meeting. Let me give you that number one more time, 833-596-7233. And, of course, there's no charge, just to sit down and talk to David about your financial future. It's about time we got to take us a little break and get out of this box for a few minutes.
0: Yeah, I'm tired of living in a box. Let me get out. I got to go take a bathroom break.
2: She's unburdened by what has been. Mostly because she never explained what it was in the first place.
3: I'm speaking.
2: She laughs before she answers a question, and sometimes that's the whole answer. She starts by saying, "Let me be clear," and then isn't, and somehow circles back to, "Let me be clear."
4: He's a piece of
2: She talks about the significance of the passage of time, so long you actually feel it passing. She once defined time by saying it's the thing that passes. Over time. She once gave a speech about the importance of speeches.
3: I grew up a middle class kid.
2: Her laugh comes out at the exact moment everyone else stops laughing. She once explained school buses to a room full of bus drivers, and the only thing they understood is that they are big and yellow. She leaves people more confused than before she started talking. Her speeches are so repetitive. After she's done with a campaign, every parrot in town can recite them. She can redefine a word 6 times before anyone realizes she never defined it. She only answers pre-scripted questions, and if someone dares to ask a real question, she starts laughing until someone comes and saves her.
3: They are stupid.
2: She once explained democracy as the thing we do when we do democracy. She is the most word salad woman in the world.
5: What a dumbass.
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0: All right, we're back from our boxes, and now we've got our hero, Mr. David Ernest, and I'm your co-host, Mr. K-Mac, and we're going to lead you on a new journey.
1: Well, thank you, K-Mac. I mean, yeah, the journey is to safety. Everyone wants to be safe. Everyone wants to be, should I say, feeling good about the future, feeling good about their retirement, feeling good about what the future is going to bring for them. No one wanted to be in the box of 1929. Look at the disaster, what the bankers did to us. I mean, when J.P. Morgan put this system together in 1913, taxes started. It just so happened they brought the income tax back in 1913. Why? To administer the debt. In other words, these turkeys, bankers, government people, senators, people we're electing, they put the bioses on us, man. They said, okay, you're going to pay for this debt forever. We're going to tax you to pay for the debt, and we're going to create wealth for us and for this country. And it looked real good until 1929. In 1929, it faltered greatly. It's called the crash of 29. So they came back in and they did the New Deal in the 30s. In the 30s, you know, anytime you have a crash like that, the liberal government seems to take over more because, you know, they want to fix and make everybody equal, sort of like communism, you know. So they came back in and then they kind of fixed the system up a little bit. And time goes along and then they realize that these people are choking us. So, you know, you flip back over to the Republicans. And I mean, it's just a system that just keeps on going. You know, they flip from one to the other, to the other, to the other. This is another problem. We can't make up our minds which system we're going to use, the one that taxes you to death or the one that releases all the money. And there's no happy middle. So we just keep on spurting up and dropping down, booming up and dropping down. And this is what our economy does forever and ever and ever. Forever. But now we've got the rest of the world hooked up on this thing. Why? Because the rest of the world, as I was saying earlier in the first half of the show, is in perpetual debt. Japan owes us massive money. China owes us massive money. They're trying to get out from under it. They've been trying hard to get out from under it. It's very difficult to get out of debt. Russia's been crushed almost because we froze their money. We petrified them in a way. They're weak. Iran... They're the fly in the ointment. Iran's the fly in the ointment. Why would you think that Iran would be a fly in the ointment? I'm just going to put you on the spot and get your opinion of that, K-Mac. Why do you think Iran might be the fly in the ointment?
0: Well, I think they've messed up all our systems here. I think Trump came in thinking it was going to be an easy win, and now they've kind of got us because the oil prices are skyrocketing and all their financial woes that's just affecting the market with the oil because everything's tied to shipments and stuff.
1: Amen. You got it right. They're the fly in the ointment. They know they can hurt the system of debt, the system of debt. You know, in 1974, thereabouts, we came off the, gold system, you know, we were off the silver system. Why did we come off those systems? Because we had to print more money. Why did we have to print more money? We can't have, there's not enough gold and silver and everything else in the world to back up the fiat currencies. There's not enough. They have to be able to print more money. It's inevitable. Okay. Because we are in an inflationary system. Okay. So that's why we went on the petrodollar system in 1974. Richard Nixon did this along with several other people, Saudi Arabia, Henry Kissinger, the CIA was involved. There was a lot. You know, check the history. It's all there. And then we went on the petrodollar system. Oil's backing the U.S. currency. And it still is to some extent, well, a great extent. Now the Strait of Hormuz has been blocked by who? Iran. I mean, no matter what Donald Trump says, and I know he's had good intentions, we're in a pickle. We're, I'll just ask you, K-Mac, have you pumped gas lately over some place like Costco or Walmart lately to see how much the gas has gone up? Have you seen how much it dramatically has gone up?
0: Yeah, it kind of melts my credit card every time I stick it in there.
1: Yes. We're in a crisis. It's probably nowhere near as bad as it was in the 1973 oil embargo. I can remember I was just a young driver. I was probably about 18 years old. I had to go back and do the math. But all of a sudden, gas jumped double. It went from 25 cents to 50 cents and then even more. And then it went up to like a dollar. And I can remember those old pumps would only go to 50 cents. So if you were paying a dollar for a gallon, you know what they did? They just doubled it. They said, okay, what's on the pump? 50 cents. Okay, give me a dollar. And they had to go in and change the pumps, but it took time. It was astronomically painful. Paul Volcker raised the interest rates during that time to 20%. He put people out of business. He put countries out of business. Mexico was broke. Mexico was bankrupt. Paul Volcker had to go in, along with, you know, the feds, and they had to put together a system where they could borrow more money to pay for the debt. It's like borrowing from Paul to pay, you know, who? Peter to pay Paul, I guess is what they say. In other words, it's just a big circle, the circle of debt. It continues on and on and on and on and on and on. But if we cannot service the debt, which we're getting close to where we can't, what corrects this? I'm going to tell you what I think is going to correct it. And you can read about the ITR research that says we're going to have a great crisis, a great depression. I don't know. I don't know if we're going to have it, but I think we will. And it might be called the Greater Depression of the night of the 2030s, because supposedly this thing's coming somewhere around 2030 or earlier. Now, I don't know if this is going to really happen. Maybe something can be done, but it doesn't look like they're going to do it. Does it look like they're going to save Social Security? What have they done yet to save Social Security? Have you seen anything, K-Mac?
0: Oh, absolutely nothing.
1: Nothing. They're crisis management people. Everything has got to be crisis management, not wise management, not over the time fix this thing. It's a crisis. They've allowed us to get into a pickle. We're all in a box. We owe all this money, but where's it going to come from? Now, we're never going to pay off all the debt. It's a known fact that if they did pay off all the debt, it'd be a worse crisis. Isn't that kind of crazy? Just think about this a moment. If all of the debt was paid off, everything would crash. You know why? Then there wouldn't be any way to fund anything. Just think about it. How is the government paying for debt? They create debt. You go down to the bank. The bank takes your money, and then it goes and borrows more with that money and creates more debt. And this debt they use to loan out. The spread is between 2 and 5%. Yes, I will just explain this to you. Every time you put money in a CD or a bank account, that bank earns 2 to 5% per year off your money. Why? Well, it doesn't take a fool to figure this out. You get 2% or maybe 3 or 4 if you're lucky, and they turn around and loan it out for 8 or 9. Now, what's the spread between 3 and 9 or 8? 4, 5, 6%. That's the spread. Now, yes, they've got overhead. They got to pay for salaries. They got to pay for this. I'm not knocking banks. We got to have them. You got to have liquid money. The government comes in and says, okay, we're going to guarantee this thing with FDIC so that these guys won't run on these banks. But I'm going to just tell you, if there was big enough a run, could they save them all? Like They didn't save them all in 2008. Oh, no. There was a big bank in Montgomery, Alabama called Colonial Bank. It's no longer there. They let it go away. All the stockholders lost everything they had. Everything. That's just an example. I think that bank was like number 23 in size in the United States, somewhere in there. 23, 24, 25, somewhere in there. Big bank. I remember a friend of mine told me that someone went to the FDIC meeting during that crisis, and the FDIC head guy said, "We're not going to let the top 20 banks go out." And then they didn't. And they didn't let anybody lose any of their money if you were a depositor, so to speak, to my knowledge. But we got a lot more debt. They put the rescue around us. They put us in another bigger box of debt. We're boxed in with debt. 2008 has not been paid off yet. Then here comes 2020. Where do you think all that debt came from? They just created it. People sat at home, got paid. Where'd all that money come from? They just didn't. The banks didn't have it. The government created what? Out of the thin air that we breathe. So what's going on? Well, debt. I got a friend, every time I say, "Hey, what's going on?" He says, "Rent." Well, rent is income, right? The government has to have income. You have to have income. How do they get the income? Debt. That's what it runs on. Without some debt, you would have no income. When you buy an annuity from an insurance company, you have given them the money to invest in what? Debt and stocks and bonds, futures on stocks and bonds. Well, then you're part of the system. When you go to the bank and you let them have your money, what do they put it in? Only government stuff, usually. Like government treasuries, government bonds. Which one pays the most? The corporate stuff? The stock market stuff? Or the bank stuff? Well, duh. Everybody knows that over time, the stock market makes more money than the banks do for a customer. But here's the rub. You can't get your money out of that stock market when it collapses. You can't get your money out of that stock market instantly by going down to the bank and trying to draw it out. Whereas the banks have a purpose. We're not against banks. I use banks. Everybody has to use banks. But do you use banks too much? Are you getting cheated out of your returns? Do you use the stock market too much? Are you putting your returns and your wealth in jeopardy if we have what? A crash. There's a happy middle. It's called fixed indexed annuity with bonuses and rebonuses. Who uses that system? Artis Financial. Who else uses it? Not many. A lot of people use the FIAs, yes, but they don't do the bonus rebonus system. And then they'll sit back and they'll say, "Well, you can't make as much money because when they pay you the bonus, the internal rate will be dropped." Yeah, that's true. But we take that internal rate and make it expand more than it's supposed to, which means it overcompensates and makes more money than just a straight interest rate. Duh. And there's the difference. Yes, of course, you're in a perpetual annuity. Are annuities that keep on expanding over and over again. Who cares? This is your debt that they owe to you. They have a contract with you that says that they owe you this money. And if you die, now this is something that the government can't do, but the insurance companies can. If you die, become terminally ill, or if a certain amount of time happens, it's all liquid. It's always 100% liquid if any emergency like this happens. Or if you get sick, a lot of them, if you get sick and you have to be taken care of at home. Some of them expand to 2, 3, and 400% of the account value. These are beautiful products. Would I say put everything in them? Absolutely not. Would I say that you shouldn't be putting money in some stocks? Absolutely not. Would I say that you shouldn't be putting money in the bank? Absolutely not. Would I say if you're older, what is older? Retirement is older, that you should look at it or consider putting a major part of your money into it? Absolutely, yes. Why? Safety, guarantees. History speaks for itself. In the Great Depression, not one legal reserve insurance company missed a dividend. How many banks went out of business? Over 10,000. Sure, the government wasn't backing it up like they did now. We'll give them that. Look at some of these banks that went out recently. Look, you got to be careful with banks, okay? You just got to be careful. If a great crisis comes, you know, you just be ready to be the first one in line to take the money out and put it somewhere else. And be careful about how much you have in there, you know. Just if you see it coming, oh, wow. Don't be the one that's left holding the bag. Not really. That's the way I look at it. But, you know, transfer of debt. That's what it's all about. Controlling debt. That's why another thing it's all about. Making profit off of debt. We're running on debt. Your Social Security is running on debt. Your pension is running on debt. Bonds are debt. Pensions buy stocks and bonds. A lot of debt. The older you get, the more bonds they put in. More and more debt. Think about it. The system is debt. But you got to be careful. Because too much debt can cause what, K-Mac?
0: More debt. Debt on top of debt on top of debt.
1: And an adjustment called recession, depression, when it gets so bad that there's no way out. I mean, why? Because people being people, aren't bankers and stockbrokers and Wall Street, aren't those people human beings? Human beings do what? They procrastinate. They wait till it's too late. Are you waiting until it's too late to sit down with me and let me show you how you can use the debt to your advantage? Or do you just want to be a pawn, just like the rest of us would be if we didn't know the difference? You know, I think I'm going to write a book about don't be a pawn, use the debt. You know, we're all using the debt, but are we using it wisely? Are we allowing them to use us? Who's using who with debt? The banks are making money off of us and the government, because the government lets them create more what? Debt. And then they go out and they make money off of money they borrowed. Debt. And then they pay you interest off money that they created. Debt. But they don't pay you near as much interest as they're making. So therefore, they're making money off of what? Debt. You're getting a little bit of the returns on what? The debt. When you have a pension, some of this is bonds, you're making money off of what? Debt. The insurance companies are buying corporate debt. Sometimes they buy some mortgages and things, but the regulatory thing since 2008 don't allow them to buy near as much of that stuff anymore. So it's controlled and more. In other words, they keep getting tighter and tighter on the regulatory stuff, which is a good thing. It makes it where the next crisis can go further before we have what? The crisis. But the crisis is coming. Why? Debt. We're in a system of what? What system are we in, K-Mac?
0: Debt.
1: Debt. What pays us our money, K-Mac?
0: Debt.
1: Debt. This has been going on since around 1691. It just got more and more powerful in 1913. And now everybody owes the United States, but now the United States is codependent on what?
0: Debt. I'm
1: paying for the debt. Yeah, debt. Do you want to be wise and use the debt wiser, or do you want them to put you in what?
0: Debt.
1: Debt. Let's control your debt. Let's make debt work for you better. We know how. We've been doing it for years. Let us help you control the debt. You're making money on debt. I have people all the time, they say, well, I don't have any debt. Well, good. That's good. That's a good thing. How'd you get out of debt? Well, I took my pension and I paid off my debt. Oh, no, my God, you didn't do that, did you? I took my retirement plan and I took money out of it and paid my house off. Well, you just got took, probably. They just transferred the debt and lowered your returns and took away your liquidity. There's a lot of people on the radio saying to do that. That's not smart. It's smart to get out of debt, but get out of debt the right way. Why? You want to control what? What is it?
0: Debt.
1: Debt. Give us a call. We want to help you save it all and control the debt. What's the numbers?
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3: 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I got Russia. I got Iraq.
2: And later on, Snoopy gets diagnosed with the mange. And Woodstock gets roughed up in a crazy badminton game. That's all tonight on CBS.
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8: In place. I'm Lisa Lucera, Fox News. President Trump says the agreement with Iran is ready to go, with a formal signing set for Friday in Switzerland. The core of the deal, the reopening of the Strait of Hormuz, a key waterway for oil.
9: The strait is already partially opened. As you know, they're doing a little hunting for a couple of mines that they've already found. But it's essentially, ships are starting to go out. Now, on Friday, it'll be completely open.
8: Senate Democratic leader Chuck Schumer says details must be revealed.
10: The American people need to know exactly what's in the deal. Trump must brief Congress and the public on the details of his understanding with Iran immediately and end this war once and for all.
8: The White House has said no money has changed hands, and there hasn't been any loosening of sanctions to get Tehran to sign off on the agreement. A B-52 bomber crashed shortly after takeoff this morning at Edwards Air Force Base in Southern California. No immediate information on any injuries. Video from the scene shows a plume of smoke rising from the Mojave Desert. California Democratic Governor Gavin Newsom says the Justice Department is investigating him and his wife, claiming he's being targeted as he considers running for president in 2028.
5: Sources familiar tell Fox News that the investigation has actually been ongoing since 2025 and that the probe is based on whistleblower complaints related to Newsom and his wife's personal finances.
8: Fox's Kevin Cork. Jennifer Newsom issued a statement writing in part, "There are clearly no boundaries to what Donald Trump will do to get his way or to challenge those who get in his way." The Justice Department has not yet commented. Wall Street solid gains for stocks and oil prices were lower as the U.S. and Iran a tentative deal. The Dow gained 468 to close at a new record high. The S&P up 795. 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
8: The Supreme Court has declined to hear the case of a former Trump campaign aide who wants to sue former FBI Director James Comey and others.
13: After Carter Page was spied on for his work as a foreign policy advisor to then-candidate Trump in 2016, the Justice Department's Inspector General found the FBI's warrants to the FISA court asking to spy on Page were filled with errors. They were also criticized for relying on a dossier compiled by ex-British spy Christopher Steele. Page settled with the Justice Department under President Trump for over $1 million, with a DOJ spokesman saying the investigation against Page had been a political sham. Much of this related to the so-called Russia collusion investigation into the president himself. But lower courts said Page waited too long to file his lawsuit against the former FBI director and other federal officials. Jessica Rosenthal, Fox News.
8: A new survey finds many people say the United States is no longer the land of opportunity for immigrants.
14: 8 in 10 Asian American and Pacific Islander adults living in this country say they value the American dream. But the survey from the AP Nork Center for Public Affairs Research shows less than half are proud or excited about the upcoming 250th anniversary of the United States. About half of AAPI adults surveyed said they or someone they know have been detained or deported within the last year. They also said they've started carrying proof of immigration status or U.S. citizenship, adding their travel plans have been abandoned or they've significantly changed their routines because of immigration status. CJ Papa, Fox News.
8: Tyra Banks has filed a lawsuit against Netflix and the directors of Reality Check, Inside America's Next Top Model, claiming defamation. She says they edited her interviews to create a false narrative, and the editing suggests she allowed a contestant to be assaulted and used it for ratings. Banks is seeking damages and an injunction against using her image. I'm Lee Silvasera. This is Fox News.
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17: He's here. 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

Calvin here. Our number, 877-381-381, 1-877-381-3811. Last week, I told you about Social Security, and it's a big deal. And it is now expected to go broke even sooner than had been predicted some time ago. I want to circle back to that, but before I do, you know, I noticed something, ladies and gentlemen. I noticed that this memorandum of understanding is not public. It hasn't been public all weekend. We have the vice president, who insisted on being called a senior administration official for a while, briefing certain individuals, hosts, news people, but not you. I don't think you want your information washed through other people. And even they haven't had access to the MOU. Now, it was signed electronically on Sunday. It's Monday evening. We're told maybe in 24, 48 hours we'll see it. The enemy has it. Iran, Qatar has it. Pakistan has it. We the people don't have it, and yet it is supposed to be formally signed again. I think it was Friday. So Iran has it, Qatar has it, Pakistan has it, we don't have it, and Israel doesn't have it. Odd how we're treating an ally, isn't it? Very, very odd, and I'm going to tell you why. I'm going to tell you why it's odd. One second here. I will tell you that, hold on one second, Mr. Producer. I want to read what I posted. I don't think I can. Here it is. I'm going to tell you why. Nothing we do in terms of a deal will change the behavior of this enemy. If you don't believe that, you don't know what we're dealing with. If you do believe that, then you know that for them, deals are made to be broken. Put aside all the idiocy and static about who loves whom and who does not. That's the game of online thugs and bots. We're dealing with an ideologically committed terror state that has slaughtered thousands of our fellow Americans, thousands of people in surrounding countries, thousands of Iranians, and as President Trump said, sought nuclear weapons so they could actually use them to kill us. There was a time not long ago when we never negotiated with terrorists or terror regimes. Today we have dealt with intermediaries and now directly with terrorists. And a senior administration official even declared some or many of them now believe their 47 years of murder, rape, torture, terrorism was a mistake. You believe that? That they believe it was a mistake? That's pretty shocking, don't you think? The regime is still executing innocent young people at a record pace as I speak. You wouldn't know it during the last several days. They don't even come up anymore. The reporters don't even ask about them. Exactly how has this regime changed? How? How has this regime changed? Yes, former leaders are gone, but the regime remains. The ideology remains. The IRGC, their SS, remains, all 200,000 of them. And as you can tell, they're not rolling over. We are much more accommodating than we were at the outset. Let's not fool ourselves. Ready? This is why all the pressure and berating of Israel and Netanyahu. They simply cannot and must not accommodate the enemy as we wish, in ways we would never tolerate in our homeland, or in ways the Arabs or Turkey or Pakistan insist they should. We can't be browbeaten by online thugs or anybody else into silence, or sit ignorantly while all this is swirling around and we wait for the actual language of the Memorandum of Understanding. We want the information, and we want to express our opinions. Again, this isn't about what team you're on or a loyalty test or whatever. It's a big damn deal. And we as a people and a nation, we want to get this right. And as far as I'm concerned, many of us are ardent supporters of the president and the administration, and we want to be helpful and provide our own input based on our experiences and knowledge. Indeed, not everyone in government has all the answers and wisdom, and too damn many of them are leaking and pushing their own policies and agendas, apart from the president's. I know for a fact that Donald Trump is a great and historic president. I know he's a decent and compassionate man,
who cares deeply about all this. The same can be said about Benjamin Netanyahu, who lost his brother in war and was himself injured in battle. The Israeli ambassador lost his eldest son, the early days of the war against Hamas in Gaza a few years back. Neither of our nations are led by dictators or kings, like those that surround Israel. They all have dictators and kings. And we're dealing with a death cult that has seized control of Iran and has more blood on its hands than we can measure. The Iranian regime has not and will never change its ideology. And therein lies the problem, doesn't it? As nearly half a century of evil behavior is demonstrated in their own religious and political leaders and books and preachings make abundantly clear. They're about a cause, a revolution. They will not rest until it is exported everywhere, including into our country, as Allah is said to command them. This is the reality. We are their enemy, whether we want to be or not. They're at war with us, whether we are or not. We, you see, must be destroyed. Those who insist a deal can be made and that it's preferable, well, they have to prove it. That's the way our system works, and I'm, for one, very glad about it. So prove it. What's happening now is some of the people in the administration who've led this, who've been involved in it, are trying to control the coverage. That's not going to work. It's not going to last. You and me, Mr. and Mrs. America, we the people, this is our country, this is our government. And Congress isn't going to put up with it either for long, so I'm not sure what the game plan is or why it's being done. One of the things I thought, well, maybe it's just not done. Maybe they signed off on something, but they're still going back and forth. Well, if that's the case, then don't sign off on it. Then you have morons like Jack Posobiec, or whatever the hell his name is, and none of you have ever heard of this guy before, likes to hang around with people who support terror regimes. That's right. Guy named Myron. He wore a shirt who was mocking the fact that they're cooking 6 million cookies, meaning Jews. That's who Posobiec is. He runs something called Human Events, which used to be an outstanding conservative publication. I used to know the owners there and the writers there. This guy's an IQ of a kumquat. And he actually worked for Turning Point USA, which is part of the problem, these miscreants and malcontents, and worse. He works for Turning Point USA. You can go online and see. Keeps talking about

0: thugs who want this to be a debate about whether Donald Trump is a good man or not. He's a great man. That's not the debate. Seems to me we citizens have a responsibility. It's our country. We want to know what's going on, and then we give our opinion. Isn't that a good thing, Mr. Producer? We want to know what's going on. We don't want to leave it to Washington, D.C. elites, Democrats or Republicans, media or not. We get to participate. That's the whole reason for the 250th anniversary of our country, the Declaration of Independence, the consent of the governed. And if the Memorandum of Understanding is this fantastic document, as some are telling us, I can't wait to read it. I really can't. But time will tell. We shall see. For instance, there's a $300 billion pot of money that is, I guess, funded by Gulf states that'll be available if the Iranian regime meets certain demands. Let me ask you something, Mr. and Mrs. America, just based on that. If you're the Iranian regime and you're not going to give up your goal, you're just not going to say it, which is destroy us, Israel, and Europe, and murder Muslims who don't agree with you, like people in your own country. How are you going to play that? How are you going to play that? Isn't the way for them to play it is to meet those requirements, then have access to the money, and do whatever the hell they want to do, Mr. Producer? How do we stop them? How do we stop them? See, this is how you create forever wars. You know, as Patton said, when our armies were in Europe, and first FDR and then Truman said, we got to return home as fast as we can, Patton said, but our army's here. We're going to have to deal with these bastards. Let's deal with them now. Now, whether you agree with that or not, under those circumstances, the fact is we got a big percentage of our military sitting there waiting in the Middle East. They and the Israeli military have crushed the Iranian military. So you might ask yourself, what are we waiting for? I don't know. I know that Turkey didn't want us to continue. I know Saudi Arabia and Qatar didn't want us to continue. I know that Pakistan didn't want us to continue because they're very close to Iran. Well, how do those interests align with ours? We'll be right back.
1: Mark Levin.
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organized attacks on Mark Levin online. Very disloyal, Mr. Producer. What am I disloyal about? That I'm asking questions? Yes. These are the lightweights among us. I'm very loyal. I'm loyal to the country. I'm loyal to the president. I'm loyal to us. I don't trust the Iranian regime, and nobody else does either, frankly. Now, there is more talk today about the Social Security Administration and about what's happening, and how people are getting nervous. You know, it's funny, I wrote about it in Liberty and Tyranny. How many years ago was that? That's a long time ago. And I wrote it as recently as 2015 in a book called Plunder and Deceit. It was 11 years ago. An entire chapter 3. The largest single components of the federal budget, and perhaps the greatest and most financially devastating burden imposed on younger people and future generations, is the Social Security program. This is not a recent development. Now, by the way, I haven't reread this in like 5 years. I'm reading it cold to you. Since 1993, it has outspent defense appropriations. As a percentage of federal spending, Social Security expenditures have ranged from 0.22% during World War II to 24% in 2013, and now it's higher. And Social Security costs are actually skyrocketing. Social Security has expanded from its original scope in 1935 to include workers' dependents and survivors, as well as the disabled. As a result, there are roughly 58 million people receiving benefits. There's about 70 million now, more than double the number in 1970. As members of the ruling generation begin to retire, many more will be eligible for benefits. And unfortunately, there will not be nearly enough younger people working to pay the current rate of taxes to subsidize them. In 1940, there were 159 workers for every beneficiary. That rate dropped precipitously from 16.5 in 1950, 5.1 in 1960, 3.7 in 1970, to slightly below 3 in 2010, and it's going to get worse. There will be only 2.2 workers for every beneficiary in 2030. The problem is, it's 2026, and that's the case right now. Social Security provides benefits through two major programs, old age and survivors insurance and disability insurance. I want to continue this. Don't let your eyes glaze over. This is very, very important. We'll be right back.

0: Folks, history is unfolding right before our eyes. The President of the United States has delivered an incredible, consequential first year, restoring strength at our borders, rebuilding American confidence, and putting this country back on a path of common sense and constitutional principles. 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
3: Fox News, I'm John Saucier. President Trump announcing this weekend that the United States and Iran have reached a deal towards ending the war. The White House has yet to release texts of that deal. Senate Minority Leader Chuck Schumer says while the war is over, the American people are left with a new set of problems.
4: Iran has more control over the Strait of Hormuz today than before the war began. Gasoline prices are still dramatically higher than before the war and will remain so for a long time.
3: Officials are looking into what caused a skydiving plane to crash in Missouri on Sunday, killing 12 people on board. The NTSB Vice Chairman Michael Graham says investigators are looking to interview witnesses and gather all the information they can about this crash.
5: We can't speculate on what happened at this point, but we are accumulating information and we will try to verify that as soon as possible.
3: They are on scene investigating. Again, 12 dead in this plane crash. 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
0: Let's go on a little bit more with this. Some of you who are younger might say, well, what does it have to do with me? Well, if you're working, you're donating, or you're not donating, you're taxing, you're taxed to contribute to this. And what I'm saying is, when Bernie Sanders goes on and says nationalize this and nationalize that and so forth and so on, they use this as a piggy bank. That money is supposed to be in a trust account for each and every one of you who are paying into it, and it's not. What's happening is one generation's paying for the next, and we're running out of people to pay for it. So what's going to happen is one of two things. In about 7 or 8 years, it's going to be slashed by 22% or so, and or massive tax increases on your payroll. Those of you who work and pay payroll taxes. So this may not be as ritzy as some other things and so forth and so on, but it's important. It's important. Social Security provides benefits through two major programs, the old age and survivor's insurance, which is crucial, and disability insurance. Note the use of the word insurance. The way the government treats it, it's a fiction, about which I will elaborate in a little bit, but that first program, the OASI program, provides payments to retirees and in certain circumstances to their dependents. It's called DI. DI provides, that is disability insurance, payments to people who are disabled and presumably can't work. The OASI and DI have separate so-called trust funds. But for simplicity's sake, they are usually considered together when their financial viability is analyzed. Sorry. Theoretically, Social Security is financed by payroll taxes. And employees and employers, and to a lesser extent, taxes on Social Security benefits and income from trust fund assets. FICA taxes, that is payroll taxes under the Federal Insurance Contributions Act, are falsely said to fund Social Security and part of Medicare. Payroll taxes, as opposed to income taxes, apply to employees regardless of their income. They are most onerous They're most onerous on poorer workers and, of course, younger people who are just entering the workplace. They're also effectively a tax on employment, as the employer must consider this fixed additional cost when hiring. And I go on and talk about the rate of the taxes. The age when retirement benefits are available has also increased. Initially, individuals had to live to the age of 65 to receive full benefits, with a reduced benefit for early retirement available at age 62. Today, the full benefit age is 66. Actually, it's gone up now to 67, and it's going to go up higher, for starters. So I thought you should know that. But here's the worst news for younger workers and future generations. Remember, this book is 15 years old, and I wrote it 15 years ago. According to the AP, a historic shift is occurring. If you retired in 1960, you can expect to get back 7 times more in benefits than you paid in Social Security and taxes, and more if you were a low-income worker, as long as you made it to the age of 78 for men and 81 for women. As recently as 1985, workers at every income level could retire and expect to get more in benefits than they paid in Social Security taxes, that they didn't do quite as well as their parents and grandparents. Not anymore. For the first time, people who are retiring today, again, this is in 2015, 11 years ago, I should say, will receive less in benefits than they paid in. And you people who are on Social Security right now, you're receiving less in benefits than you paid in on the average, based on actuarial tables. You're receiving less in benefits than you paid in. So you get less than what you paid in. And nonetheless, in less than 10 years, the amount is going to be slashed by 22%. The tax will go up significantly on younger people who are still paying into it. And let me tell you something, no tax on Social Security now. In 10 years, they will be significantly increasing taxes on Social Security. This is what happens when government gets its hands on money. When you hear Elizabeth Warren and others talk about taking money from Elon Musk, $1 trillion, 5% would pay for health care for it. No, it wouldn't. Whatever happened to all that tobacco money? You remember those lawsuits, Mr. Producer? Hundreds and hundreds of billions that tobacco companies paid to states? Hundreds and hundreds of billions that were paid to states for health care services and so forth. It was a settlement. Well, let me ask you folks a question. Where is that money? It's gone. It was spent a long, long time ago. And what I'm reading to you about Social Security is happening to Medicare as well. Now, here's the deal. In Medicaid, which is another insurance program specifically for the impoverished, in Medicaid, Biden and the Democrats were putting illegal aliens on Medicaid. And one of the big fights that occurred about a year ago over Medicaid, when Elon Musk thought that ought to be cut, the President of the United States said, yes, cut. The House and Senate Republicans said, yes, remove that. This is ridiculous. The Democrats fought to keep illegal aliens on Medicaid. Now, temporarily, at least, they're off Medicaid because of the big, beautiful bill, thanks to Trump and the GOP. But the Democrats, the minute they take power, they're going to put illegal aliens back on Medicaid. And for all I know, they're going to put them on Medicare and Social Security. Social Security is massive fraud going on. Massive fraud from people who are not supposed to receive money, including illegal aliens. Including illegal aliens. So what if we had health care for all? What if we took Medicare and expanded it to every single person in the nation? What then? What then? What would happen to the program? It's already going broke. It already needs to be addressed. What would happen to the program? Well, Bernie Sanders would tell you, well, everyone's going to contribute to it. Yes, but everybody's going to take out of it. A 7-year-old doesn't contribute to it. So everybody's going to be taking out of it and putting it in. Well, let me ask you something. If it worked like a real insurance program, why would we need everybody to be in Medicare, Mr. Producer? Wouldn't he make any sense? It's not going to be run efficiently. Who's going to run it? Who do you go to if it's not run properly? Will you be able to see the doctor of your choice? Will you be able to see the doctor of your choice when you want to see the doctor of your choice? What if you have a horrific condition that needs immediate attention? You're going to get immediate attention? What if you need an operation? What if you think you have cancer? What if it turns out you have cancer? Will you get immediate care and so forth? Well, we know you won't, because our neighbor to the north, Canada, has government-run health care. And it takes literally months to see a specialist. Months! You could be dead by then. Or the seriousness of the illness would have spread so badly it's too late. And it happens all the time. So people in Canada, and I might add Britain, as well as other socialist countries, they try and get their health care here. People with heart disease try to come down here. So when they talk about health care for all, what does that mean, health care for all? It means everybody's covered. It doesn't mean everybody gets medical care. It means everybody doesn't get medical care on time. Or they may never get it before they die. And in some of these countries, the situation is so bad, you know what they do? Euthanasia. And not just if you are racked with cancer and you're 117 years old. And no. You're depressed? Well, maybe you shouldn't be here. You think I'm kidding? I'm not. But what Rahm Emanuel's brother, what the hell was his name? Ezekiel or whatever it was, it doesn't matter. Zeke, that was close. They talk about this sort of thing. Not necessarily for depression, but you understand my point. And so the government now determines whether you live or die. Now, the truth is, some people can change their health care plan. Some people can't. There's still wiggle room where you can try and find a doctor that you need and so forth. No system's perfect. The medical system's extraordinarily complicated. But the more illegal aliens you put on and the more people you put onto a system who haven't paid into a system, obviously you're going to destroy the system. And that's what's happening. And that's what's happening. In other words, open borders is a disaster for our society in a thousand ways. Socialism, government-run programs are disasters. People will say, well, you like Social Security, don't you? Well, most people do, and you paid into it, and you're not going to get what you paid into it. That's the news tonight. You got it? You're not going to pay. You're not going to receive what you paid into Social Security. And as this continues to go on without being treated, and the Democrats won't allow it, and the Republicans are just right now starting to talk about it, which is good, you're going to get less. There have been proposals, smart proposals, that if you're 55 or younger, you can invest in other things. But they're not going to allow that because they want the government to control your pensions. It's that simple. It's that simple. And this isn't a secret. Everything I'm telling you, it's not a secret. It's just a matter of having the energy and the time to look into these things. The ambition was almost utopian, but as usual, the politicians and the bureaucrats destroy these things. They destroy the border. They're destroying Social Security. Many of you are getting Medicare and you love it, but they're destroying it. So the green eye shade types that have to deal with this are having to figure out what to do about it. It doesn't affect you as an end user yet, but it will at some point. It definitely will at some point. And I write at the end of the chapter, the American people are facing some very unpleasant realities about the nation's financial vulnerabilities. The federal government is deeply in debt. The largest federal program, Social Security, is hemorrhaging money. The national birth rate does not provide enough working people from whom money can be transferred to substitute beneficiaries. And I might add, illegal aliens don't add to that either. And most individuals do not have enough personal savings to get them through severe economic times. As the late economist Dr. Herbert Stein once wrote, if something can't go on forever, it will stop. And in this case, the federal government's biggest program will stop with a crash, taking down the older recipients and the younger payers alike if it's not addressed. And I wrote that 11 years ago. I'll be right back.
13: Mark Levin.
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0: Gone. 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

0: 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It knows what it's up against. 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How many of you have one of those? Why? Because you get used to it, right? We can save a lot of money, get broader service, and help our vets at the same time if you switch to my friends at Pure Talk. Just dial #250 and say Mark Levin, and you'll switch in as little as 10 minutes. You can keep your phone, keep your phone number. That's what I did. Again, #250, say Mark Levin, #250, say Mark Levin today. Do I need to take a break? No. Sorry, folks, the clock. The clock struck whatever. So, we have people online. Let me read who this guy is. Let me give you an example. He's out of New Jersey. One second. Just show you what's going on out there. The stupidity, the absolute insanity of some of this stuff. Again, just give me a second here. I got to pull it up. Here you go. So we have this guy. I don't know him. You people have never heard of him. So I've been writing a lot about it, and then you're criticized for writing a lot about it. This is the toxicity that exists, the cesspool on X and other social media. The guy's name is Mike Crispy. He's got Krispy Kreme between his ears, but I don't know him. He says here, "This is very disloyal and sad behavior from Mark Levin. President Trump promoted and supported him, and the minute he doesn't get what he wants, he throws a temper tantrum like a child." Have I thrown a temper tantrum? I'm walking through this, talking to you. Trump knows better than you, Mark. I trust his deal, and you should too. Shut up. I don't know what's in it exactly, and when you try and read the tea leaves, you're told not to read the tea leaves. Wait till it comes out. Okay. Now it's not going to come out till Friday or Saturday. Folks, is this what we do? We just suspend all curiosity involving Iran in a war? I don't think so. I don't think we conservatives do that. I don't think we Republicans. Of course I trust the president, but I want to see it. And you're here on talk radio, especially on my show. You want to see it too. You want to see it too. So I wrote, no tantrum, on the contrary. Look at your post. Nothing substantive, nothing about Iran, nothing about anything. You contribute nothing at all. The Iranian regime loves slugs like you. The debate over Iran will proceed another 60 days, and this is your best? Pathetic. Guy's name's Mike Crispy. Now, who's Mike Crispy? I don't have the foggiest idea. It says here, New Jersey Trump delegate, chairman of America First New Jersey. He's got a minuscule number of followers. But they feel they have to jump in and attack me. I'm not attacking the president. And I'll tell you that the president texted me at very early hours in the morning, and we texted a little bit back and forth. We're friends. It's not a question of disloyalty. He's wondering this, why am I saying that? Why do I believe this? And you say, what's the problem? Wait until the Democrats get involved. Now, those are the guys that are out to sabotage everything. Everything. But see, here's the fact, ladies and gentlemen. Since I was 13 years old, I have fought the establishment Republicans. I worked the precincts. I debated and fought these people. And they all said the same thing. You're being disloyal to the GOP. You're doing this, you're doing that. We led a conservative movement renaissance in the 1970s and into the 1980s. We got Ronald Reagan elected. We pushed our agenda. We defeated, not me personally, we, the group, defeated the Soviet Union and so forth and so on. That's a good thing. Should we now talk conservatives and MAGA and America First? Shut up! Mitch McConnell says this. Shut up! Romney says that. Shut up! Thune says it. Just shut up! Now, we don't play that way. But we're respectful and civil. That we are. I'll be right back.
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12: This is a Fox News alert. All crew members believed to be lost. I'm Lisa LaSera. The Air Force says 8 service members are believed to be dead after a B-52 bomber crashed at Edwards Air Force Base in Southern California. In a statement, the Air Force said initial indications are that the crash was not survivable. Emergency crews responded after the bomber went down about 11:20 a.m. The Boeing B-52 Stratofortress is a long-range bomber. It's been used in conflicts from Vietnam to Iran. Oil prices are falling as President Trump announces a deal to end the Iran conflict.
13: President Trump is telling ships of the world to start their engines and let the oil flow.
14: I think a lot of great things are going to happen in the Middle East right now, and very importantly, the oil is plummeting down and the stock market is shooting up like a rocket.
13: A memorandum of understanding with Iran is intended to reopen the Strait of Hormuz and extend a ceasefire for 60 days. Text of the agreement will not be released for a few days, the president says, and Vice President J.D. Vance concedes details still need to be worked out over the destruction of Iran's enriched uranium and the timing of sanctions relief.
12: Fox's Jared Halpern in Washington. The deal's framework was signed electronically with a formal signing expected Friday in Switzerland. Senate Democratic leader Chuck Schumer says the conflict may be winding down, but the problems for the American people remain.
15: Iran has more control over the Strait of Hormuz today than before the war began. Gasoline prices are still dramatically higher than before the war and will remain so for a long time.
12: And Schumer says President Trump needs to inform Congress of the details of the agreement. California Governor Gavin Newsom says the Justice Department is investigating him and his wife. He accuses the administration of targeting him for political purposes as he considers a run for president in 2028. 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
12: Extreme athlete Anthony Lewis, who performed during Madonna's 2012 Super Bowl halftime show, one of two people who died after a base jumping accident in a Utah canyon. Base jumping involves parachuting from buildings or cliffs rather than from an airplane. Current and former elected officials in Florida calling to cancel Ye concerts over his history of anti-Semitism.
21: Elected leaders joined Jewish community advocates gathered at the Florida Holocaust Museum in St. Petersburg demanding the Tampa Sports Authority cancel planned concerts by Ye, formerly known as Kanye West, scheduled for later this month at Raymond James Stadium. The performer is known for years' worth of anti-Jewish diatribes and for recording a song titled Heil Hitler, U.S. Senator Rick Scott.
22: You know, there's countries all over the world that have banned him, and we're going to allow him to come to our state and our city? SBS.
21: West did take out an ad in the Wall Street Journal to apologize and blamed mental health matters for his outbursts against Jews. In Miami, Eben Brown, Fox News.
12: Fox Corporation is buying Roku.
23: It's a deal worth around $22 billion, including debt. Fox Chief Executive Lachlan Murdoch says it will bring together the most valuable live content portfolio in video consumption with the preeminent streaming platform. More than 100 million global households stream with Roku. The deal will require approval from regulators. Fox says the acquisition will make it the third largest player in U.S. television by share of viewing, with an attractive mix of Fox's sports, news, and entertainment, along with streaming services Tubi and the Roku channel. Fox Corporation is parent company of Fox News. Ginny Cosella, Fox News.
12: At the box office this weekend, the Steven Spielberg film Disclosure Day came out on top with $44 million. The horror film Obsession and second with $19 million. I'm Lee Silicera. This is Fox News.
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0: And he's here. He's here. Now, broadcasting from the underground command post, deep in the bowels of a hidden bunker, somewhere under the brick and steel of a nondescript building, we've once again made contact with our leader, Mark Levin.
1: You see, ladies and gentlemen, if you want to help the President of the United States, you talk about these things. What you don't do is leak about these things to a hostile media outlet called Axios and a reprobate reporter by the name of Barak Ravid that the president uses and other people use, but some of the leakers use. I don't get it. He's no Trump fan. He's no Israel fan. He's a radical leftist. Now, this leak that I'm about to read to you, and again, I wish these things don't happen, is about CIA Director Ratcliffe, but clearly he didn't leak it. Clearly, he didn't leak it because they're leaking things that he raised and concerns he had. And if you're going to present that, you're not going to leak it to the media. Do you understand what I mean, Mr. Producer? So somebody else leaked it. Axios scoop. CIA director doubts Iran's intentions on deal, sources say. By Barak Ravid, hated in two countries at least. CIA Director John Ratcliffe told President Trump and other senior officials that intelligence gathered by U.S. intelligence agencies raised serious doubts about Iran's willingness to make the nuclear concessions the U.S. is seeking in any final deal, according to three sources familiar with those discussions. So let's just stop there. So my intuition, based on experience and using my noggin and not rah-rah, picking a team or not a team, but shooting straight with you, my audience, has been right. And so this guy Crispy in New Jersey, who's got the IQ of a kumquat, and these other people, Jack Posiak, or however he pronounces his name, has the IQ of a stone. This is why they're not helping the president, and they're not helping America, and they are slugs for the enemy. Because these things need to have a good discussion, a good debate, certainly before it gets to the Democrats and the media. But this is a leak. And so we take it as the leak. Now, maybe they'll deny it. They'll say, no, that's not true, something like that. That's possible. But it's possible it's not. Who knows? But it sounds rational, whether they deny it or not, or however it happened. Ratcliffe isn't the only skeptic in Trump's top team. Secretary of State Marco Rubio and Secretary of Defense Pete Hegseth have both expressed concerns and raised questions about the deal in internal discussions, while Vice President Vance and U.S. Envoy Steve Witkoff and Jared Kushner advocated for it, according to two of the sources. So, obviously, we would come down on the Rubio, Hegseth, Ratcliffe side. Are they disloyal too? Behind the scenes, there were a series of high-level meetings about the deal between Trump and his advisors in the lead-up to Sunday's announcement. During those meetings, Trump and his team discussed intelligence gathered by several U.S. intelligence agencies, which showed that the way Iranian officials were discussing the deal among themselves, see, this I don't like. It's public, so you'll say, well, why are you reading it? Because it's already out there. See, this I don't like. That means we've been monitoring and picking up information, and some bastard leaked it. Discussing among themselves were the Iranians. The deal among themselves was inconsistent with what they were telling the mediators and the U.S., two sources said. I don't know how much more it's going to take to prove to people that we cannot trust the Iranians. Radcliffe and Rubio said that based on that intelligence, they doubted the Iranians would agree to take the nuclear steps the U.S. was seeking, according to two sources. Quote, the intelligence reflects that the Iranian intentions are not in line with their commitments under the deal, the source said. President Trump listens to all opinions on any given issue. This is a quote, but everyone understands he's the final decision maker, a White House official said in response to questions for this story. Although they didn't deny anything, did they, Mr. Producer? This memorandum of understanding, and I'm quoting, meets all the red lines the administration has long articulated by ensuring that Iran can never possess a nuclear weapon, they cannot keep the high-enriched uranium, and they cannot hold the world's energy supply hostage, the official said, adding that Trump would only agree to a good final agreement. Now, does that mean Radcliffe and Rubio and Hegseth are disloyal and that they should shut up? I mean, this is what I mean, dealing with miscreants. It's just disgusting. The CIA and State Department declined to comment. The Pentagon did not respond. The nuclear elements of the Memorandum of Understanding that was signed on Sunday are dependent on the parties reaching a more detailed nuclear deal over the next 60 days. But we're told by the thugs online, you better be quiet. Don't say anything. Don't participate in the process. They go on, Vance, Witkoff, and Kushner are expected to meet on Friday with the Iranian parliamentary speaker, Yabba Dabba, and foreign minister, Yabba Dabba Do, along with Pakistani and Qatari media. This is what's annoying to me. Who's not involved, Mr. Producer? Israel, our ally, who we fought with, who has everything at stake in this region. Pakistan, Qatar. I mean, think about this. How outrageous it is, in my opinion. Pakistan and Qatar? Seriously? Oh, yes. And the parliamentary speaker of Iran, who's a terrorist, a thug? The full text of the 14-point initial deal has yet to be published. This is mind-boggling. But a source familiar with the text contends the Iranians will get more than they give under the MOU. What? Unless they agree to sign a nuclear deal that meets the U.S. objectives. They will get more than they give under the memorandum unless they agree to sign a deal that meets our objectives. The deal is designed to extend the ceasefire and launch 60 days of negotiations, which can be extended by mutual consent. Now, in the context of these talks, this is the breaking news, actually, Iran reiterates its past commitment to never acquire or procure a nuclear weapon. Now, what does past experience tell us? Should we ignore that, too? The source said the MOU says the U.S. and Iran can commit to, quote, resolve the disposition of stockpiled enriched material and discuss the issue of future enrichment and other mutually agreed matters related to Iran's nuclear needs based on the satisfactory framework being agreed upon in the final deal. What's all that mumbo-jumbo mean? Nothing. They're going to discuss it. The text says Iran will maintain the status quo of its nuclear program so long as negotiations continue. For its part, the U.S. won't impose new sanctions or deploy additional forces to the region. Let's stop there a second. Does it sound like this regime feels like it's defeated, Rich? They're emboldened. If a final nuclear deal is reached, the U.S. will remove the forces it mobilized for the war within 30 days and terminate all sanctions against Iran, meaning all the money will flow back in under an agreed-upon schedule, according to the source's description of the text. Why do we need a description of the text? Give us the text. It's going to come out eventually. The enemy has it. All of our dear friends in Qatar, they have it. Excuse me. Internal skeptics of the deal contend that Iran is unlikely to sign a nuclear deal in the U.S. terms and in the meantime benefit more than the U.S. from the memorandum of understanding. In other words, we're giving them too much up front, despite all the talk. However, two senior U.S. officials contended in a briefing with reporters on Monday the benefits for Iran all depend on taking meaningful steps. That sounds like one of them is J.D. Just guessing. That senior administration official that was briefing the media over the weekend, that was him, it turns out. I'm somewhat concerned that Iran's view of the agreement seems different than what the American negotiating team is claiming, said Senator Lindsey Graham. We're all supposed to hate now. All supposed to hate him. Love Tucker. Love Tucker, but hate Graham. Does that make sense? And he called for the document's immediate release. You know how long I've been calling for its immediate release? What, since Friday, Rich? Friday.

0: proposition, which would only become reality if Iran dismantles its nuclear program and undergoes significant internal reforms. Yeah, that's fine, but if the next administration takes over and they're Democrats, I don't see them holding a gun to the enemy's head, do you? We'll be right back.
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11: 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But listen anyway. They know they're probably wrong. 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

0: right. Here's the president with Macron. Candace Owens insists that his wife has a penis. And she's defended by the woke right, just so you know. That's how brilliant all of them are. Sick and getting sicker over there. So my question is CIA Director Ratcliffe, is Secretary of State Ruby, and Secretary of War Hegseth, are they disloyal? No, they're raising legitimate points that need to be considered. Look, the bottom line is the president is not served by slugs who just say what they think he wants to hear. And I don't think he wants to just hear what people have to say. My observation of him is quite the contrary. He wants to have robust debates. And yet you have these slugs like Jack Posobiec. He's got all kinds of sleazy background supremacist crap going on. And there he works for TPUSA. What do they keep him for? Well, Human Events. One of the great grand outlets of conservatism for more than half a century. This guy couldn't even be a mail carrier. A mail clerk, I mean. In the basement of that building. And there, look at him. Hey, the neocons. Okay, so is Rubio a neocon? They don't even know what the word means. It doesn't matter. They know what they want it to mean. Hegseth's a great patriot. Rubio's a great patriot. Ratcliffe's a great patriot. Somebody leaked this conversation out there. I've talked about these leaks before. I don't know where the hell the Department of Justice is. The FBI ought to dig into it. Maybe they have to be asked. I don't know how this works anymore. It's been a long time. Now, maybe some of the leakers don't want to order an investigation because they'll be revealed, right, Rich? Depending on who and what they are. But there's an awful lot of them. Now, that said, the substance of this is very important. We're not talking about envoys. We're not talking about the vice president. We're talking about people who run departments. We're talking about the guy that runs Secretary of War, the guy that runs the State Department, the guy that runs our Central Intelligence Agency. Those three guys said, based on what they hear, based on what they see, Iran has no intention of upholding the nuclear side of a deal. Wow! Just saying. Now, what's going to happen in Lebanon? What's going to happen in Lebanon with Hezbollah? You know what drives me crazy about this? The only country that's in Lebanon killing the leadership of Hezbollah and the militia part of Hezbollah is Israel. We're not. We don't have any feet on the ground. And yet Hezbollah killed 241 Marines, over 100 people in two of our embassy, 20 people in Saudi Arabia. I can go down the list. It's unbelievable. We even have, we put bounties on their head, $5 million, $20 million. Israel takes them out. They don't even get a thank you. Why? Don't you wish we had allies like this all over the world, in Europe like Israel and Central and South? I mean, this is an ally that's serious. And they have to be. Because the size of New Jersey, 9, 10 million people, they can't make any mistakes. They made a mistake on October 7th. Terrorists were on their border. And Netanyahu says, no more. No more. We're pushing them back. And by the way, phase two of the peace deal involving Hamas and Gaza, Hamas was supposed to be disarmed, including by our friends the Turks and the Egyptians and the Qataris. Are they disarmed? No, they've rearmed. And they're slaughtering their own people. They're torturing their own people. Mark, shut up. This is what I get. Mark, shut up. Shut up. I'm not going to shut up. Some delinquent in New Jersey, Mike Crispy, if that is his name. Yes, but I was a delinquent. Shut up, Mike. We're going to make you famous. Mike Crispy in New Jersey, everybody. What's he run? The director of America's Great Again. Does he sound like somebody should be running anything, especially his mouth? Mike Crispy. Crispy. Sounds like a cereal. A cereal nitwit. Mike Crispy. Jack Posobiec. Oh, the great Jack Posobiec. Sounds like he works for the High Wire Act. Hey, there's Posobiec up there. Who's Posobiec? Yeah, Posobiec. If that is his name. Over at Turning Point USA, I love them. They really need to clean this up. They really do. They should not have these slime balls. Embrace neo-Nazism. Embrace individuals from overseas. I believe this guy's from Sudan or Syria. This guy who he embraces, Maurice or whatever his name is, with his horrific statements. They should embrace people who prop up Iran and prop up Hamas. They should get rid of these people. They should clean house of these people. Because they're going to drive them down. Jack Posobiec, ladies and gentlemen. Posobiec. You know what that sounds like? Sounds like a bleeding hemorrhoid. We'll be right back. Do you really want another summer like last summer, barely sleeping because you were too hot all night? 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
3: This is a Fox News alert. I'm Tom Rigotti. The Air Force says 8 people aboard a B-52 bomber that crashed at Edwards Air Force Base in California this morning are believed to be dead. The White House has not yet released details of its agreement to end the war with Iran. Fox's Peter Doocy is following the president at the G7 summit in Geneva, Switzerland.
4: President Trump says this deal is better than the last one.
5: The Barack Hussein Obama deal. And when I terminated that, it was very important because it was a road to a nuclear weapon.
4: Officials say the U.S. has not unfrozen any Iranian money, but Iran could soon see sanctions lifted.
3: A deal could be signed Friday. Senate Democrats have introduced the Make More in America Act. Minority Leader Chuck Schumer says the goal is to compete with China.
6: Invest in American manufacturing to create jobs, lower costs, strengthen our national security, and build a more resilient economy.
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14: You ever wake up in the middle of the night or maybe first thing in the morning and notice drool on your pillow? Unless you're sleeping next to someone who hasn't already seen all your good, bad, and ugly, it's probably not that big a deal and not anything to worry about unless it's something that just started happening recently. When people drool at night, it's often because of a stuffy nose, acid reflux, or being a mouth breather. People who sleep on their stomach or side are more likely to drool than someone who sleeps on their back. But in some cases, drooling at night can be a warning sign of something more serious, like dental issues, sleep apnea, or even early symptoms of Parkinson's disease. If you're at all concerned about this, the best place to start is with an ENT doctor, an ears, nose, and throat doctor. They can recommend a sleep study to possibly get some answers. I'm Dr. Sanjay Gupta, helping you live a better life.
15: Then. Nobody says it better than Mark Levin.
16: I'll go with what Mark Levin said, because nobody could say it better.
15: Call in now at 877-381-3811.
0: Oh boy. Lots going on out there. And, you know, what's interesting also is a number of people who are trying to interview me, who want to get to me, want to talk to me. You know, it's a funny thing. You go online, it's a complete cesspool. Complete cesspool. And you get these guys on there and these gals on there. They're just disgusting people. And there's so many of them, you shouldn't respond to all of them, actually. You shouldn't respond to all of them, because you'll be there all day long. But this is why when you go into these places, and I haven't, they talk about these dark rooms or dark boards or things of that, so whatever the phraseology is, and the multiple phrases. And they're dark places. And so that's why you find a lot of these guys who come out and do horrific things, whether they're shooting or whatever, they're stuck in these places. They're obsessed. They're addicted to them. They're addicted to them. All right, here's the president with Emmanuel Macron. I'm pretty sure his wife doesn't have a you-know-what, but if Candace Owens says it, it must be true. She's being sued. In France, at the G7 summit today, cut to go.
5: We do want to see if we can straighten out the Lebanon thing, because it just seems to just never end. And
0: Let me just say that. Some things do never end until there's victory. And if Iran had been defeated and we'd been victorious, that would end, as would Hezbollah, as would the Houthis, and likely Hamas. And so we can't keep talking about ending these things and not having forever wars when we don't end these things, and we seem to think a negotiated deal might fix it. These are terrorists. These are people who are suicide bombers. These are people who blow up innocent children and women and men. These are people who torture in the basement of houses and don't give it a second thought. I have tried my best, whether on Fox or here, to explain to everybody, powerful, just regular citizens, who these people are. I'm obviously not succeeding. Go ahead.
5: And it should not be tough. It should not be tough. So,
0: Israel, no, it is tough, and I'm not to be rude, it is tough if Israel's not allowed to defend itself. This might violate some beautiful deal. Deal. And they're going to continue to defend themselves, whether we say so or anybody else says so. You know, it's interesting, in Israel, you have the moderate center-left and left running to the right of Netanyahu. They're accusing him of being Trump's lapdog. They're accusing him of not coming to the defense of his own country, whether we like it or not. And here, he's accused of being disloyal and an ingrate, and he's berated and so forth. So no matter what he does, he's under attack. I wouldn't want that job for anything. And he's given a speech today, and he made it clear. He made it clear. I am the Prime Minister of Israel. I will defend my people and my country just as any prime minister or president would any other country. And we are not going to tolerate threats from a terrorist group backed by a terror regime, the group being Hezbollah, and the regime being Iran, no matter what any other country thinks, and respectfully, even if the United States disagrees. That is the only position he could take and should take, just as our president would take exactly the same position if some other country were saying, hey, look, the drug cartels shooting missiles into Texas, you know, they didn't actually kill anybody. It's okay. And besides, we're trying to work out a deal with Mexico, and you're going to disrupt it if you fight back. Now, how many presidents would last if they made a statement like that in this country? None. Nor should they. Nor should they. Really, I don't know how we're going to fix it, and it should be easy. And so where's the pressure placed? Is it placed on Hamas? No. Why? It's a terrorist regime. They'll tell you to go stick it. Is it placed on Iran? No. Because the big deal that we're trying to get, we don't want to harm that. We got all kinds of money flowing, this going on. So where's all the pressure? Netanyahu, what an ingrate. What an ingrate. The Israel wasn't for us, you know. The truth is, if it wasn't for us, Israel would have destroyed Iran by now. Lest we forget, last June, there was a 12-day war in which they were destroying Iran. They destroyed their radar system before they were destroyed. Like the second time this last time, as they tried to rebuild them, they destroyed them. They destroyed the ground-to-air missiles. They destroyed their air force. They destroyed everything. And they wanted to go in for the kill, and yet again, we pulled them back. But the air, the space was cleaned out. The ability of our bombers to come through was cleaned out. And we bombed them. We did. United States. With our great bombers, our great bombs, and hit their nuclear sites. Very important. Very important. And so, they're the ones who have lost lives fighting Hamas. They're the ones who lost lives on October 7. They're the ones who lost lives fighting Hezbollah. And I don't understand this Hezbollah thing. Hezbollah has killed many of our people. And so you know what they did the other day, America? One of these commanders of Hezbollah, they killed him. You know what he did during the Iraq War? He kidnapped five of our soldiers. I want you to listen to me. This Iranian terrorist working for Hezbollah in Lebanon goes to Iraq. They kidnap five of our soldiers. You know what he did to them? He executed them. One by one. Americans. Israel killed this guy yesterday. We don't even thank them. You know, we told them, They're being provocative. They went towards Beirut. They're going to screw up the deal. I go, what? What? They just avenged the murder of five of our soldiers. Now, if five of our soldiers were killed today by Iran, what would we do? I hope we would do something very aggressive, right? I believe we would. They hit a helicopter. We gave them 2 days out, and we're going to give them three. So Iran's playing this. They're saying, okay, Hezbollah has to be included in any peace deal. Israel has to get out of Lebanon. Now, Israel's got a buffer zone that they made. They're at great cost to their IDF. You know, they have soldiers, too. They have young men and women, too, and they're getting killed. And it acts like no big deal. No big deal. They're the ones that have boots on the ground. Real boots on the ground. And so this is an area of contention with me and, quite frankly, the administration. I admit that. I admit it. It bothers me a lot. And I think if this keeps up, we're going to cost Netanyahu the election. We'll get some liberal in there who will be prime minister. And they will not align with us. They won't. They'll be making deals with other countries and so forth and so on. And what did Netanyahu do? He's our ally. He's trying to do what he can to accommodate the president, but he has to defend his own country, doesn't he? And why is that controversial? You shoot missiles into our country, we're going to take you out. What is this? It's weird. What is it, Rich? Okay. Look, ladies and gentlemen, I'm aware that summertime can be very expensive for many people. What if your air conditioning unit goes out? That's happened to us, of course. What if you're driving a long distance and something happens? Car overheats, you get a, whatever it is. You got kids going to camp. You got kids going to college in a few months. Maybe you have other expenses, moving expenses. You never know. There's a lot of expenses day to day. There really are. And then you got the damn credit cards hanging over your head, the big balance and the bigger interest. 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
14: You ever wake up in the middle of the night or maybe first thing in the morning and notice drool on your pillow? Unless you're sleeping next to someone who hasn't already seen all your good, bad, and ugly, it's probably not that big a deal and not anything to worry about unless it's something that just started happening recently. When people drool at night, it's often because of a stuffy nose, acid reflux, or being a mouth breather. People who sleep on their stomach or side are more likely to drool than someone who sleeps on their back. But in some cases, drooling at night can be a warning sign of something more serious, like dental issues, sleep apnea, or even early symptoms of Parkinson's disease. If you're at all concerned about this, the best place to start is with an ENT doctor, an ears, nose, and throat doctor. They can recommend a sleep study to possibly get some answers. I'm Dr. Sanjay Gupta, helping you live a better life.
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0: 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Get that pin. You know, I notice General Jack Keane wears that pin, and other people wear that pin. You ought to get it, folks. I ought to get one, too, Mr. Producer, don't you think? I would say so. Now, we'll take calls at the bottom of the next hour, our power hour. We never take the foot off the gas pedal. Well, we have a little music now and then, but we don't. That's not taking it off the gas pedal, you know. Cut one, the president with the French, the Vichy French, weak, quizzling, so-called president. Cut one, go.
1: Mr. President, when will the text of
0: hold
1: the
0: on now. I want to make that clear. I'm talking about Macron, not our great president. Cut one, go.
1: Mr. President, when will the text of the MOU be released?
2: I think pretty soon. I would say, I mean, I want it to be released because it's a very powerful document. It's not like the Obama document, which was just a terrible document. This is a very powerful document, and I want it to be released. So probably pretty soon, I would say sometime after Friday, because the Strait opens completely. It's open now, but it opens completely. We'll have all the mines knocked out of, for the most part. We have a lot of lanes right now already.
3: Mr. President.
2: So I think sometime in the very near future, yeah.
3: Mr. President, does the deal involve any sanctions relief for Iran? When would that go into
2: effect? No, it doesn't. Well, they have to. It's really a behavioral thing. If they do what they're supposed to do, that starts taking effect.
0: Mm-hmm. We shall see. Let's go to cut three. Go.
2: We've worked on many deals together. I'm very happy to say, signed. The deal's all signed. And the strait is already partially opened. As you know, they're doing a little hunting for a couple of mines that they've already found. But it's essentially, ships are starting to go out now. On Friday, it'll be completely opened. We got along very well with Iran. It's a different set of leaders. As you know, the first set is gone, the second set is gone, and we found the third set to be very smart, strong, very smart, but we ended up making a deal. I felt badly that we had to go back on the attack for two nights, and I thought a third, but we made it before that happened. But I think a lot of great things are going to happen in the Middle East right now, and very importantly, the oil is plummeting down, and the stock market is shooting up like a rocket today, like record kind of numbers. And the oil has taken its biggest plunge, and we're into the low numbers. Not quite back yet, Kevin, to the extent, but we're getting close to the numbers we were before it all started. And the main thing is that Iran will not have a nuclear weapon. They fully agreed to that. with strong policing powers, and they won't have a nuclear weapon, which is...
0: Now, let me stop here. You see, here's the thing. President Trump is earnest. He wants to do the right thing. Maybe he is. He's trying to do the right thing. He loves our country. He really is breaking his back 24/7 to try and create a very good economic environment for everybody. And I know this is in front of mind because he worries about people and so forth and so on. And he's done so much to get all the foundational, you know, principles in place and programs in place and policies in place so the economy will explode in a positive way. In other words, growth and so forth. So he's earnest. He's hardworking like nobody I've ever seen before. And he's committed to this country. And a lot of these politicians simply are not. So you can have a disagreement. Just be polite and be respectful and explain your position. And at some point, he may actually embrace your position or he may not embrace your position. Here's the difference. Marjorie, Trotskyite, gangrene, bloated Bannon with his fraud conviction, Tucker Carlson with his mental issues, Megyn Kelly with her whatever. Here's the problem. They try to destroy the man if he disagrees with them. They try to destroy him. We don't do that.
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16: A military jet crashes in California. I'm Lisa LaSera, Fox News. 8 crew members believed to be dead after a B-52 bomber crashed at Edwards Air Force Base in Southern California.
17: Revealing initial indications are that the crash was not survivable. Videos circulating online show a black plume of smoke near the airfield. The base goes on to say the incident is under investigation and emergency response teams are on site working to account for all personnel. Adding, our thoughts and prayers are with the families and unit members at this time.
16: Fox's Kristen Goodwin. The U.S. and Iran have signed off on an initial agreement that would end the conflict. President Trump with the announcement at the G7 summit in France.
2: We got along very well with Iran. It's a different set of leaders. As you know, the first set is gone. The second set is gone. And we found the third set to be very smart.
16: President Trump says text of the agreement, which sets up a 60-day window for negotiations over Iran's nuclear program, will be released in the coming days. California Governor Gavin Newsom says the Justice Department is investigating him and his wife, claiming President Trump is targeting him for political purposes.
18: This country does not belong to you.
6: does not belong to your cronies. And we're going to fight your lawlessness.
16: Newsom says federal agents have knocked on doors of his friends and former employees asking for records. The Justice Department has not commented. A teenager charged with sexually assaulting and killing his 18-year-old stepsister on a Carnival cruise line ship has surrendered after a federal judge reversed his decision now that the teen is being charged as an adult. Timothy Hudson has pled not guilty to first-degree murder and aggravated sexual abuse in the death of Anna Kepner. Minors are rarely prosecuted in federal court, but Kepner apparently died in international waters outside any state's jurisdiction. 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